0: Lions from the Pell. Here's the 0-1. Ball got loose from the Iowa pen. The 0-1 is high. One ball and one strike. They're able to take care of that now. Here's the 1-1. Fouled straight back to the netting. 1-2. I knew you couldn't hold out. That's all right. Bad staff at Press Box. Workers enjoy dinner tonight from Goodfellas Pizza and Bourbon Bar. 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Open late, so enjoy before or after the game. Thanks to Hunter and all our friends at Goodfellas. Great as usual. The pizza, the breadsticks. Best lunch special in the city. 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The 1-2 to Bateman. A swing and a foul ball. Third base side of the roof, and the count holds at a ball and two strikes. Always take good care of us here in the press box whenever it is Goodfellas night. And it was here tonight. Lions from the Pell. Dean, a good lead at first. 1-2 pitch. Fouled back to the net again. Bateman making Lions work, and the count holds 1-2. Do have some emails to get to. Our Kentucky Wild inbox, BatsRadio at BatsBaseball.com. Grant emailing in. Says, hey, Jim and Nick. Said his son Jefferson and he love watching the Bats on MLB TV. We appreciate you tuning in. The 1-2 breaking ball misses away. 2-2. And Grant Brandon said, Jim, always great. He said he was always great to his family from days when his brother John coached at NKU. Said they love listening to you. Keep up the good work and go Reds. Thanks, Grant.
1: Hey, Grant's a great guy and a former coach himself.
0: 2-2, ground ball to second to his left. Patelli fields to the bag one. Hampson to first, not in time. They get the lead runner. Bateman hustles down the line to stay out of the double play. They force Dean at second, 4-6. Bateman runs it first on the fielder's choice. One on, one out for Owen Miller, who is 0-2 tonight.
1: Yeah, Grant Brandon used to come to a lot of the NKU games. Of course, I do NKU men's basketball on the radio during the winter. And Grant used to come to the games. His brother John, a terrific player in his own right in college at Moorhead and at Marshall, really was a very successful coach at NKU. Took him to the NCAA for the first time.
0: That's
1: and
0: right.
1: They played Kentucky up at Indianapolis, and went on from 4 years at NKU to UC, where I think he kind of got screwed over there.
0: The pitch, line to third, right at the third baseman Urbaez, makes the catch for out number two.
1: You'll hear people talk now that John Brannon was right before, like, cutting edge with players moving on. Hey, if they didn't want to be there, let them go and move on. When it was happening with those teams of his, people thought, well, he can't keep players. He can't hold them. But actually, they didn't want to be there. He was letting them go and bringing in new players. Now you see it all the time.
0: That's the common thing. Here's B.J. Murray 0-2. Switch hitter bats left against the righty Lions, and he looks at a strike.
1: John was a great strategist, really turned NKU's men's basketball program around at the D1 level, and we see him every now and then. He still comes to some games. But Grant, I may be dead wrong on this, but I think he was a coach at Walton Verona.
0: The 0-1 outside, a ball and a strike, according to the email signature. Now the principal at St. Henry District High School.
1: Okay. Now, and I may be wrong. I just remember talking to Grant a lot, and his mom and dad would come to a lot of games. John Sr. passed away a number of years ago.
0: 1-1 pitch, low, two balls and a strike.
1: They would travel with the team and go to all the games, and yeah, it was a lot of fun.
0: Good stuff. Thanks for the email.
1: Yeah, Grant, thank you very much.
0: Thanks to you and Jefferson for tuning in. Lions from the Pell, 2-1 pitch to Murray. Swing and a chop foul to the backstop, 2-2. Rick emailing in from section, he said sweating in section 119, indeed. He asked, why is there a message on the video boards for quiet when TJ Friedel is at bat? That goes back a lot of years. Friedel has never had a walk-up song. He feels like it would be distracting. That was something that was a big deal a few years ago, earlier in his tenure with the Reds. The 2-2 is low and the count full. He said he felt like the song would distract him because it would obviously be a song he likes. It's his walk-up song, so he felt like he'd be singing along to it and not as focused as he wanted to be. So he doesn't want a walk-up song, so they came up. It was the case when he was coming through the bats as well, so they came up with that graphic to say quiet, please, since he didn't want the walk-up song.
1: Think this was a tennis match.
0: That's right. Here's the payoff. Runner goes, a chop toward first, and a foul ball. Count holds at 3-2 on Murray. But that's the story on the message up there, right?
1: That's good.
0: Yeah. No walk-up tune for TJ.
1: Quiet, please.
0: A lot of that the last couple weeks. 3-2 again to Murray. Called strike three on the outside edge, and that ends the inning. The Cubs leave one. We head to the bottom of the fifth. 9-4 bats on Sports Talk 790.
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0: Bottom of the fifth, 9-4 bats. New pitcher on for the Cubs, the left-hander Ty Block, the 35-year-old from Denver. First one to Garrett Hampson, a swing and a miss, strike one, lefty against right-handed batter. Block, the third Iowa pitcher of the night, Ryan Jensen, an inning, two hits, a run earned. No walks, a strikeout, and a home run allowed. The 0-1, Hampson swings and pops it up on the infield. The first baseman drifting to his right, long. He makes the catch for the first down. Hampson now 1-for-3, and the one-out batter, Dominic Patelli. 0-for-2, a strikeout and a ground out tonight. Block is on for the eighth time with the Cubs. His third relief appearance, 2-4 with a 6.44 ERA. 29 in the third innings, 39 hits, has walked 11, and has struck out 20. First pitch outside to Patelli, ball one, lefty against lefty. Block originally a fifth-round pick back in 2012 of the Giants out of Creighton. There's a strike to Patelli, and it's 1-1. Pitch collegially in the Omaha area. Block signed by the Cubs in mid-April. A strike on the outside edge, 1-2. Minor league deal signed to this Iowa team. Had his contract selected by the Cubs May 17th, designated for assignment 2 days later, outrighted him to Iowa, became a free agent, then re-signed with the Cubs on the 27th of May. The 1-2 to Patelli. Breaking ball, fouled back to the upper level down to our left, and the count holds at 1-2. Block in the big leagues this year. One appearance, three scoreless innings. 1-2, low on outside, two balls and two strikes. Made his big league debut back in September of 2016. as a San Francisco Giant. Has also pitched in the big leagues with the Rockies. The pitch just missed away in the count full. Last year spent in the Rangers organization, most of it at AAA Round Rock. Payoff pitch, just low, ball four. Patelli works the walk. He's on base for the first time tonight. And with that, every Louisville hitter has reached base now in this game. Fourth walk allowed by Iowa pitching on the night. One on, one out to the top of the order, and TJ Friedl. Three for three, a double he scored three times. Lefty on lefty. First one from Block, a breaking ball outside, ball one. Block's big league appearance with the Cubs this year, his first big league appearance since 2024. Pitched in 20 games, made 12 starts with the Rockies that year. The 1-0 in there for a called strike, and it's 1-1. 9-4 bats here in the bottom of the fifth. Block the high Blue Sox, the lefty from the belt. Patelli leads from first, the 1-1. There's a swing and a fly ball into right. Going back, Alcantara turns around. It's gone onto the Humana Cabana. Home run, TJ Friedl. A two-run shot. He is 4-for-4 tonight. And it is 11-4 bats here in the fifth. First bats home run of the year for Friedl. His first bats RBIs of the year as well. Third home run of the night for the bats. Here's Ivan Johnson. He takes way outside. Ball one. Switch hitter bats right against the lefty Block.
1: Friedl figures to have one, maybe even two more at-bats in the game.
0: He's a
1: triple away.
0: He's a triple from the cycle. The 1-0 is inside. 2-0. Not out of the question. Last bat cycle in this ballpark was Scott Schebler. 377 feet on the Friedl homer from Kentucky Tourism. Johnson takes in. It's 3-0. Friedl's first bats home run since 2022. He hit eight of them that year for the bats in 64 games. The 3-0. Inside, ball four. So Johnson walks on four pitches. Second walk allowed by Block. Third time Johnson's walked in the game. One on, one out, two runs in. Here's Hector Rodriguez. He's 2-for-3. A three-run homer his last time of the fourth. He's driven in four here tonight. Lefty on lefty. First one from Block. Strike called on the outside corner. Friedl hit two home runs with the Reds in 47 games this year. The 0-1, breaking ball, ripped down the right field line. That's a fair ball. It rolls into the corner. Johnson headed for third, being waved home by Vince Harrison. Rodriguez stops at second. Johnson scores, standing up without a throw. An RBI double for Hector Rodriguez. He's a triple shy of the cycle, and it is 12-4 bats here in the fifth. Five RBIs tonight for Hector Rodriguez. And now 36 runs batted in on the year for Hector. Bats offense has it going tonight. Time call. Tony Kugel, the Iowa pitching coach, going to the mound to get together with Yang and with Block. A 5 RBI night for Hector Rodriguez. The batter will be Michael Tolia, the Bats RBI leader on the year. And to remind you, the next time you visit Louisville Slugger Field, if you're looking for a more premium experience, be sure to try the club level, a suite rental, or the brand new all-inclusive Whiskey Thief Backstop. 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

0: 2-0 pitch. Breaking ball, bounce foul into the bat's dugout. Third base side, 2-1. The pitch fouled straight to the backstop. 2-2. Julian Garcia, by the way, right-hander up and throwing in the bat's bullpen. The Cubs' bullpen remains quiet. Two-two. Fouled straight back to the netting. Still 2-2 on Tolia. For Rodriguez, 5 RBIs, a season high. 4 was as well. He had 3 on April 15th here against Toledo. The pitch. Outside. Full count.
1: I believe his career high, Nick, was 2 years ago in July of 24, playing at Dayton. He had 6 runs batted in that night.
0: I'm not seeing that. Oh, there it is. It came up there.
1: Yeah.
0: 6 RBIs against Fort Wayne, July 23rd of 24. Tolia swings and lines one into left. That's a base hit. Played on 2 bounces by the left fielder, Dean. Around third, Rodriguez. Throw to the plate, not in time. He scores standing up. And it is 13-4 bats here in the fifth. Michael Tolia with his first hit of the night. His team leading 45th RBI of the year. Well, Hector has a chance to tie or surpass that here tonight. One shy of tying the career high. Here's Francisco Urbaez. First pitch skied foul down the right field line, slicing to the concourse. Strike one. Urbaez 1-for-3, an RBI single, a stolen base, and he scored in the third. Lefty against right-handed batter, and now some action getting it away in that Iowa pen. Urbaez takes a strike. It's nothing and two.
2: 35,
0: Luke Little, the left-hander, starting to throw in the Iowa pen. 0-2. Inside, 1-2 on Urbaez. One, two. Slow roller wide of first. Backhanded by Long. Throws the second one, and that's all they'll get. Too slowly hit in order to turn a double play. Cal's covering. Takes the throw. It goes 3-6 on the out of Tolley at second. Urbaez runs it first on the fielder's choice. 2 outs in the inning. Here's Austin Hendrick. He's 2-for-3. An RBI, a run scored. He stole second after singling his last time in the fourth. Lefty against lefty. Bats have scored multiple runs now in each of the last 3 innings. 5 in the third, 3 in the fourth. First one to Hendrick. Ground ball to second. Stepping out into short right, Miller to field it. Throws to first to end the inning. But 4 on the board here in the fifth for the Bats. We head to the sixth. Louisville 13, Iowa 4 on Sports Talk 790.
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4: Sixth inning, 13-4 bats. New pitcher on for Louisville, the righty Julian Garcia. The 31-year-old from Fort Collins, Colorado, delivers to Jonathan Long, and it's high, ball one. Righty against righty. Garcia, the third bats pitcher, Jared Lyons, two innings, two hits, a run earned. Also hit a batter. Here's the 1-0 pitch. Long takes a strike on the outside corner. It's 1-1. Garcia on for the 18th time with the bats, his 17th relief appearance, 2-0 with a 3.77 ERA, 28 and two-thirds innings, 22 hits, 11 walks, 42 strikeouts. The pitch is down, and it's 2-1. Garcia's last appearance with the bats was a start. He made his first bat start Sunday in Memphis, the 2-1 low, 3-1. He was stellar. Three scoreless, hitless innings. Did not walk a batter, and he struck out three. 37 pitches, an efficient three innings of work for Garcia. Time called. Long out of the box, and now back in. We'll get the check of some scores coming up from around the IL and the big leagues. The pitch. Long takes a strike. 2-2. First, a look at International League scores. Bottom of the sixth in Buffalo. Syracuse with a 5-2 lead over the Bisons. 2-2. Chop to second. Backing to play at chest high, Patelli throws to first. One out. Long now 0-for-3. And here's Kevin Alcantara. He's 2-for-2, a single twice, and has scored twice. Bottom of the sixth inning in Rochester. The Red Wings starting the night a half game behind Nashville and Memphis. The Wings lead Worcester 5-1, trying to end the Red Sox five-game winning streak. Righty against righty. First one to Alcantara. Swing and a miss. Strike one. Top of the sixth in Toledo. St. Paul 2 and the Mudheads nothing. Bottom of the fifth in Jacksonville. The Jumbo Shrimp with a 5-0 lead over the Gwinnett Stripers. Gwinnett with just one hit so far in that one. The 0-1. Low, one ball and one strike. Top of the fifth in Moosic, Scranton Wilkes-Barre 3, Lehigh Valley nothing. They're headed to the bottom of the third in Nashville. The Durham Bulls have a 5-1 lead over the Sounds, tied for first place. Final in Charlotte, Oklahoma City defeated the Knights 10-1. The 1-1 pitch, Alcantara swings, high fly ball, center field. Friedel carrying back, warning track, back pedals right in front of the wall. A little bunny hop as he makes the catch. Just to the right of the 405 mark, two outs. That one just kept carrying, but Friedel able to go back on it, had to hop up just a bit right at the wall to make the play.
5: The Jaguar almost had himself a third hit of the game and a home run in his first game back.
4: Very close. Instead, two outs for James Triantos. He's 2-for-2, has doubled his score, has been picked off. In Omaha, the Storm Chasers defeated Las Vegas 11-6. The pitch, bounce foul, third base side, strike one. Final in Indianapolis earlier, the Indians hammered the Columbus Clippers 11-1, and they were postponed in Norfolk, the Tides and the Memphis Redbirds. They'll play a doubleheader tomorrow. Memphis starting the day a half game behind Rochester, or a half game ahead of Rochester for first place.
5: So Rochester and Memphis now have doubleheaders to play.
4: Both of them. Tomorrow. They both play him tomorrow. They all want a strike on the outside edge, nothing in two. Yeah, Rochester will be making up a game that was rained out in Worcester earlier this year, so Worcester will be the home team for one of those doubleheader games tomorrow. They're in Rochester. 0-2 to Triantos. Low, one ball and two strikes. Big league scores, we mentioned it earlier. Padres defeated the Reds 5-4 on the Fernando Tatis Jr. walk-off homer. Chase Petty took the loss, giving up that home run. The former bat in red, Wandy Peralta, was the winning pitcher in that game for the Padres. The 1-2. There's a swing and a fly ball down the right field line. Hendrick on the move, sprinting near the side wall. It's out of play onto the berm. Hendrick lunging into the wall, but no play there, and the count holds at 1-2. Bottom of the seventh in Baltimore, games in progress. The Orioles lead the Mariners 3-0. They're in the bottom of the sixth in Pittsburgh. The Dodgers all over the Pirates 6-1 with Shohei Ohtani on the mound. Top of the sixth in Miami, the Marlins an 8-0 lead over the Diamondbacks. Top of the fifth in Toronto, the Blue Jays trail the Phillies 6-0. Jays with just one hit. The 1-2. High, 2-2. Bottom of the fourth in New York, the Cardinals shutting out the Mets 7-0. They're in the bottom of the third in Kansas City. The Royals a 1-0 lead over the Rangers. Bottom of the third on the south side, the White Sox and Braves no score. The 2-2, swing and a miss. Triantos chased one down. He's gone on strikes in a 1-2-3 inning for Julian Garcia. We head to the bottom of the sixth. 13-4 bats on Sports Talk 790. 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
4: We head to the bottom of the sixth, 13-4. The Cubs trail the bats. New pitcher on for Iowa is the left-hander, Luke Little. 6'8", 220-pound, 25-year-old from Charlotte. Delivers a ball one to Will Banfield, lefty against right-handed batter. Little, the fourth Iowa pitcher of the night. Banfield's 2-for-3, a three-run homer. Struck out his last time of the fourth. The 1-0, there's a swing and a fly ball. Stung into center. Bateman back, turns around to the wall. Gone, just to the right of the 405 mark. Home run, Will Banfield, his second of the night. His sixth of the year. He's driven in four in this game. It is 14-4 bats here in the sixth. A multi-homer game for Will Banfield. It's the ninth multi-homer game of the year for the Bats. First for Banfield. Here's Garrett Hampson, 1-for-3 with a stolen base. First pitch, inside off the glove of Yang. It, in fact, knocks the mitt right off of Yang's hand. Ball one. Lefty against right-handed batter. Four home runs in the game for the Bats. Tie block, by the way, an inning. Three hits, four runs earned, two walks, and a home run. Little on for the 17th time with Iowa. The pitch, high, 2-0. 5-0 with a 3.91 ERA. 23 innings, 15 hits, 22 walks, 25 strikeouts. The home run by Banfield, the first that Little has allowed with Iowa this year. Hampson pops it up, foul off of first into the seats out of play. It's 2-1. Big night for this Bats offense. Finishing out that look at the Major League scores here, and then we'll pass along a scoring change to you. Top of the third in Detroit, the Twins lead the Tigers 1-0. A 2-1. Hampson swings, fly ball toward left center. Sprinting over is Dean. Dives, couldn't get it. It rolls by him and goes to the wall. Bateman to dig it out. Hampson into second. He'll stop there with a double. Dean, full extension on the dive in the alley in left center. Couldn't quite come up with it. Ninth double of the year for Garrett Hampson. His second hit tonight. Here's Dominic Patelli. He's 0-for-2. Walked and scored his last time in the fifth. Parent club of these I-Cubs, the Chicago Cubs, nearly underway in Denver against the Rockies. 9:05 in Las Vegas, the A's and the Brewers, that series there in Vegas. 9:38 in Anaheim, Angels, Astros. Some finals in Tampa, the Rays beat the Red Sox 7-5. Final in Cleveland, Yankees 8, Guardians 4. First pitch inside to Batelli, who spins out of the way of a breaking ball. Ball one, lefty on lefty. And a final in San Francisco, a wild one. The Giants defeated the Nationals 11-10. Winning pitcher in that game for the Giants, the former Pat and Red, Raver San Martin. Strike to Patelli, 1-1. The Giants scored 5 in the 8th, 5 in the bottom of the 9th to walk off with an 11-10 win. Wow. The pitch, low and outside, 2-1 on Patelli. It's everything around the IL and the big leagues. Bats all over the Cubs tonight, 14-4. We're in the bottom of the 6th here at Louisville Slugger Field. With Jim Kelch, I'm Nick Curran in the GE Appliances press box. Carl Blanton back in the studio. 2-1 pitch. Low and outside, 3-1. Bats trying to even this series at a game apiece. Scoring change from the third inning. The Austin Hendrick infield hit. That flip from the first baseman long to the pitcher Wicks has been changed from an infield hit to an E1. 3-1. There's a swing and a fly ball down the left field line. It pushes foul deep into the seats and the count full. So that means Wicks gave up 8 hits in 3-plus innings, 8 runs, 4 of them earned now. Take an RBI away from Hendrick. Here's the payoff. Misses inside, ball 4. And the first 3 have reached for the bats here in the bottom of the 6th. 2 on, nobody out to the top of the order. And TJ Friedel, who is working on a perfect night. He's 4-for-4, has doubled. He hit a 2-run homer his last time in the 5th. He has scored all 4 times up to the plate tonight. He's a triple shy of the cycle. Lefty on lefty. With 2 on and nobody out. Little's first one of Friedel. Breaking ball inside. Ball 1. Could be tough to come up with a triple in this spot with a 10-run lead. 16 hits tonight for the bats. Here's the 1-0. Outside. 2-0. Although, it'll go down to 15. They haven't made the change on the scoreboard yet. Nonetheless, it's been a big night. 2-0 to Friedel. Outside, off the glove of Yang to the backstop. Both runners move up. It's a wild pitch charge to Little as Hampson goes to third and Patelli down to second. Second and third, nobody out, and it's 3-0 on Friedel. Nobody throwing in the bats bullpen. Would appear Julian Garcia will be back out for the 7th. The 3-0. Right there over the inside edge of strike. It's 3-1. No shot. Friedel is going to be looking to swing on that one, taking all the way. I might be looking to put a swing on one here. 3-1 pitch. Called strike on the outside edge just as Friedel bent down to unhook the shin guards. And the count full. No challenge from TJ. Everybody takes time. Adjust the batting gloves. And Al gets back in there. Here's the payoff. Swung on, skied foul off the left side to the upper level of seats. The count holds 3-2. By the way, we talked about Banfield, a multi-homer game tonight. He had 2 home runs in 79 games with the bats all last year. Here's the 3-2. Oh, it's behind Friedel, and that's ball 4. Or did it hit him?
1: I think they're saying it hit him. The signal by the home plate umpire indicated that the ball clipped the back of his jersey.
4: I guess so. Did not look like it from here, but Friedel hit by the pitch. So he's been on base all 5 times up tonight, and that loads the bases. They're loaded still with nobody out for Ivan Johnson. Tony Kugel, the Iowa pitching coach, headed back out to get together with Little and with Yang, but Banfield, 2 homers tonight, now 6 on the year. So 2 all last year. He's got 2 in the game tonight. And this has been the issue, certainly, for Iowa this year. The Cubs coming into this series with the worst team ERA in the league, a 6.03 team ERA coming into the night, and pretty significantly so, the worst team ERA in the league. They've given up, coming into the night, the 2nd most home runs in the league. Only St. Paul had allowed more. Cubs had given up 95 coming into the night. St. Paul, 96. Strike 1 to Johnson. Little ready. Switch hitter batting right against the lefty. The 0-1. Swing and a miss. Nothing in 2. Johnson does have one of the bats' grand slams this season. The Bats have three of them. Johnson had one April 26th on the road in Des Moines against Iowa. The 0-2 outside. Fastball missed. One ball and two strikes. A 14-4 Bats lead, bottom of the sixth inning. Bases loaded with nobody out and a run in. Little from the belt, the 1-2. Breaking ball, grounded to the right side. To his left side, stop second baseman Miller gets up, throws the first in time. Nice play by Owen Miller for the first out of the inning. Scoring from third on the play is Hampson. Credit Johnson with his 25th RBI of the year. And it is 15-4 Bats here in the sixth. Over to third goes Patelli. To second goes Friedel. Second and third with one out for Hector Rodriguez. He's had a big night. He's 3-for-4. Has driven in five. A three-run homer, an RBI double, and an RBI single. Triple from the cycle. Lefty on lefty. First pitch, low and outside. Ball one off the glove of Yang, but just rolls barely to the left of the dish, quickly on it to keep the runners where they are. So Hector a triple shy of the cycle. Of course, Hector already has an inside-the-park home run and a three-homer game this year. Those came in the same game. The 1-0. Ground ball sharply hit outside the bag at third foul. He's looking for that triple right there. If that thing's fair down the line, it would have given him a shot. He does have three triples on the year, does Rodriguez. That's tied for fourth most in the league. Lefty up and throwing in the Iowa bullpen. 1-1 pitch from Little to Rodriguez. Chopped foul right of the dish. It's 1-2. That is Luis Peralta, the lefty up and throwing. Like Little on the mound, a member of the Cubs 40-man roster. The 1-2. Breaking ball, swung on, hit high in the air, into right center field. Alcantara back, warning track, wall. It is off the wall, and it bounces away. Rodriguez digging for second. He's headed for third. Here's the throw there. He dives in. Ahead of the throw, it's a cycle for Hector Rodriguez. Two-run score. Rodriguez with a two-run triple. He has a 7 RBI game tonight. And it's 17-4 Bats here in the sixth.
1: You know, like those inside-the-park home runs, you have to hit those things perfectly like that. And that's exactly what Rodriguez did right there. And maybe with Alcantara getting a little bit too close to the wall with the bricks right there and that ball bounced away, it gave Rodriguez the chance, and he took advantage. Congratulations to Hector.
4: A cycle for Hector Rodriguez.
1: And as you said earlier, an inside-the-park home run in the same season.
4: Unbelievable. Here's Michael Tolio with Rodriguez at third and one out. A breaking ball outside, ball one. It's a 7 RBI night, a new career high for Rodriguez in terms of runs batted in. We'll have to check for the last 7 RBI game by a bat. The 1-0 is low. 2-0. It's the first bat cycle since Matt McClain in Omaha May 4th of 2023. And the first in this ballpark since Scott Schebler July 26th of 2016 against Charlotte. Tolia pops it up. First baseman Long behind the bag along the line in fair ground makes the catch. Two outs. The first cycle in this ballpark by a bat since July 26th of 2016. It's the ninth cycle in Louisville franchise history. Here's Francisco Urbaez. He's 1-for-4, an RBI, a stolen base, and a run. And it's a 7 RBI night. First one to Urbaez, a swing and a miss, strike one. Lefty against right-handed batter. Yeah, 8 is the franchise record for RBIs. That's in range tonight. The 0-1. Ground ball sharply at fair inside the third base bag down the left field line. Rodriguez in to score. Dean comes up with a throw to second. Urbaez is safe on a feet first slide. RBI double for Francisco Urbaez. 18-4 Bats here in the sixth. Second RBI of the night for Urbaez, his 20th of the year. That's his 11th double. Marty Peavy out of the Iowa dugout, headed to the mound to make a pitching change. Austin Hendrick will be the ninth man to bat in the inning. The lefty Peralta is coming in. Bats keep pouring it on. They've scored five more than six. Rodriguez is hit for the cycle. A pitching change. It's 18-4 bats. We're back with more in a moment on Sports Talk 790.
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4: New pitcher on for the Cubs, the left-hander Luis Peralta, the 25-year-old Dominican native. Fifth Iowa pitcher of the night. Man at second, two outs, bottom of the sixth, 18-4 bats. First pitch to Austin Hendrick is swinging a miss, strike one. Lefty against lefty. Here's the 0-1. Breaking ball, swing and a miss, nothing and two. Luke Little, two-thirds of an inning, four hits, five runs earned. Responsible for the man at second, Urbaez. A walk, a hit batter, a wild pitch, and a home run allowed. And now it's Peralta. Here's the 0-2, and it's low and outside. I believe it's one ball and two strikes. They have one and one on the scoreboard, but I think it's one and two. Peralta with a pitch. Swing and a miss. Yeah, Hendrick gone on strikes, and that ends the inning. Bats in nine to the plate and add five more. We go to the seventh and back to Jim Kelch. 18-4 bats on Sports Talk 790.
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1: Well, we progress to the seventh inning here at Louisville Slugger Field, and game two of this series has been a wild one from a Bats offensive perspective. 18 runs, 17 hits for the Bats, 4 runs, 7 hits for Iowa. Bats have scored crooked numbers in 4 consecutive innings. Nick was talking about it earlier. 5 in the third, 3 in the fourth, 4 in the fifth, 5 more in the sixth, and an 18-4 lead as Julian Garcia goes back to work here in the top of the seventh. And he gets Ben Cowles, the shortstop of the I-Cubs, to lead things off. Bats had 9 men that came to the plate in the third, 8 men that came to the plate in the fifth, and 9 more that batted in the sixth. Here's the 1-2 pitch. It misses high. It's 2 balls and 2 strikes to Ben Cowles, who's 1-for-1 with a sacrifice.
4: It's been a wild night.
1: And it's only 2/3 of the way through.
4: That's also correct.
1: There's a ball low. 3 balls and 2 strikes. Bats have equaled their season high, as Nick mentioned, and runs with 18. They have 17 hits in this game. The most they've had in a game is 19. Tip foul by Cowles at the plate. The all-time franchise record for runs in a game is 22, done 14 years ago. 13th of July, 2012, here against Gwinnett. They scored 22 runs in a game. The most hits in a game is 24. They did that. They've done that on 2 occasions. Here's the pitch. Fouled out of play by Cowles, first base side. The last time the Bats did it was the 25th of June, 2015, at Scranton-Wilkes-Barre. Had 24 hits in a game. And they're close to that. The pitch. Ball lined to left field by Cowles and down in front of Johnson for a base hit. So the 8th hit of the game for Iowa leads off the 7th inning. Ben Cowles, 2-for-2 with a sacrifice bunt tonight. And here is Eric Yang.
4: Hector Rodriguez, 7 RBIs tonight, the most since Brian O'Grady tied the franchise record with 8 July 13th of 2019 here against Toledo.
1: 7 years ago.
4: Josh Van Meter also had an 8 RBI game that year.
1: Ball high to Yang, ball 1.
4: That was April 29th of that year in Toledo. A 3-homer game for Van Meter.
1: The pitch. Ball high. And the count goes to 2 balls and no strikes. This is the kind of game. The Bats would be on the opposite side of this with Yang wearing a Bats uniform the last 3 years, that he would pitch.
4: That's right.
1: He's catching in this game for Iowa, so probably doubtful that he would pitch, but you never know.
4: Casey Opitz has kind of been their go-to guy in those spots, the third catcher.
1: The Bats had a position player pitch last night, and who knows, with 2 more innings worth of at-bats for the Bats in this game, depending on their pitching situation, maybe Iowa has it tonight. Swing and a miss by Yang. 2 balls, 2 strikes. 18-4 Bats here in the top of the 7th. The pitch. Low and inside. Full count.
4: And Julian Aguiar scheduled to start tomorrow for the Bats. Still working his way back from that stint on the injury list. And the injury looked great his last time out. His first start off in Memphis, but probably on a pitch count tomorrow.
1: Pop up by Yang, foul first base side, and out of play. Yeah, that's the game that Ben Scooter followed him
4: to
1: the mound.
4: Well, all that to say, I doubt this would happen, but not out of the question completely to think the Bats could go to a position player with a huge lead tonight as well if they wanted to save an arm or two.
1: Wouldn't that be something?
4: It could be.
1: 3-2 pitch, Yang. Late cut and a foul ball out of play, first base side. And so the Bats scored 18 runs on the 14th of April here against Toledo. That's the most runs they've scored in a game this year. Until tonight, they have equaled that on this 10th day of June against Iowa. Another foul by Yang. He's making Garcia work out there. Sam Benscooter was the bat starter, allowed 3 runs in 3 innings. Jared Lyons, 2 innings with a work, 1 run. Garcia in his second inning of work. Conceivably could be the winner in this game.
4: Very well could.
1: The pitch. Swing and a miss. Down goes Eric Yang on strikes. That's the first out of the inning. And only the second strikeout by bats pitching tonight. To the plate walks the left fielder, Justin Dean. RBI single back in the second, hit by a pitch in the fifth. He's had a hit in each game of the series thus far. Here's the pitch to the right-handed hitter, and it is in there for a strike. Strike one to Dean. Connor Phillips is up in the bats bullpen. To Dean, a ball low. It's 1-1. Dean last year in the Dodgers system played in the big leagues. Here's a strike called. 1-2. We talked about his was it a defensive play he made in the World Series. Isn't that
4: what
1: we talked about when they were here earlier? Exact details. Slipped my mind. Here's a ground ball to the shortstop. Out at second on the throw there. Relay over to first and Tolia safe there. Cowles is 4-6-4. Second out of the inning. Dean runs at first base. Back to the top of the order in Brett Bateman. Bateman, a left-handed hitter, 1-3 tonight. Dean played in 18 games for the Dodgers in the regular season last year. Part of that World Series championship team.
4: He played in 3 World Series games, games 2, 6, and 7.
1: They're not holding the runner at first. The pitch to Bateman, inside, 1-1. Sitting down with Justin Dean on a 30-minute or so podcast would be interesting, wouldn't it?
4: Oh, I'd say so.
1: A guy that spent most of the year last year at AAA Oklahoma City, 18 games in the regular season with the Dodgers, didn't go up until late in the season. In fact, went back down, was optioned on the 10th of September, back to Oklahoma City, but then made the playoff roster. Check swing, foul ball by Bateman.
4: It was Dean who in game 6 put his hands up when the ball got caught under the padding to get that dead ball ruling to keep
1: ground rule double.
4: Yeah, a run off the board for the Blue Jays and help force the game 7 that the Dodgers eventually won.
1: 1-2. The pitch. Right in there. Strike 3 called. Garcia gets his second strikeout of the inning, and he has 2 shutout frames in relief tonight for the Bats. Stretch time on this Wednesday night with a score. The Bats 18 and the iCubs 4 on Sports Talk 790.
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1: All right, Luis Peralta, who came on, got a strikeout of Austin Hendrick to end the five-run bottom of the sixth for Iowa. Goes back to the mound here in the bottom of the seventh. And he gets Will Banfield, who's homered twice in this game for the first time in his professional baseball career, to lead things off. First pitch, check swing, appeal to first denied. Ball one. A three-run homer in the third. A solo home run last inning in the sixth for Banfield, who's 3-for-4 tonight. Has raised his average to .276. Trey Faltini, by the way, is on deck to bat for Garrett Hampson, it appears. He is in the on-deck circle. Hampson been playing shortstop. Faltini an infielder. Here's a 3-0. Inside ball four. Banfield draws the walk. He's on base for the fourth time tonight. It's the seventh walk issued by Iowa pitching. And now Faltini will be announced as the pinch hitter for Garrett Hampson. Faltini here in the seventh inning. He was called up at the end of May, the 30th of May, from the AA Chattanooga team. Here's the pitch to the right-handed hitter, Faltini. And it misses inside for a ball. Ball one. For the Bats, he's 1-for-6 in three games this year. He made his Bats 2026 debut at Memphis on the 3rd of June, going 1-for-4 with a home run. That was his first AAA home run in that game. That was on Wednesday in the 18-4 Memphis win. Faltini, in his first at bat of the year, had the home run ball. Here's the pitch at 3-0. Strike called from Peralta. Three balls and one strike. He played the following day on Thursday, went 0-for-2. And then came in defensively in the last game of that series. There's ball four to Faltini.
4: He also closed out that Wednesday game on the mound for the Bats. He was the first bat to homer and pitch in the same game since Jason Vossler did it in Durham in September of 2023.
1: Some crazy things like that have happened this year, haven't
4: they? Right.
1: We've seen some more tonight. We had two players gunning for the cycle. One got it, Hector Rodriguez. Another one is on deck, T.J. Friedl. Dominic Patelli, left-handed batter against the left-hander Peralta. First pitch outside, ball one. Just for the record, the Bats have never had two cycles in a game.
4: It would not be unprecedented, though.
1: Strike to Patelli, one ball, one strike.
4: The Indianapolis Indians once had two cycles in the same game. I believe it was Jacob Stallings and Kevin Newman. Yes, they hit for the cycle in the same game. August 7th of 2018.
1: Here's a pop-up, shallow right field off the bat of Patelli. That ball will be caught by the center fielder, Bateman. Right at the last moment, Alcantara gave way to the center fielder Bateman, who came in, almost stumbled to a knee, but made the catch to retire Pitelli for the first out of the inning. Runners retreat to first and second. And the batter will be T.J. Friedl. A second opportunity for T.J. here to hit for the cycle. A double in the first inning, a single in the third and the fourth, a two-run homer in the fifth. T.J. Friedl with two on and one man out. Takes the first pitch high, ball one. The pitch. There's a strike called. One ball and one strike. Next one to TJ. Ball outside, two and one. Just looking in the Reds media guide, TJ does have an inside the park home run in his big league career, but nothing listed here as far as the cycle is concerned. The pitch. Swing and a miss, two and two.
4: Remember, Ellie De La Cruz hit for the cycle, was that in 23 after getting called up? That was the first Red cycle since Eric Davis had one. So there haven't been a lot lately in terms of that for the Reds.
1: Here's the pitch, and a swing and a miss. Down goes Friedl on strikes. Second out of the inning, second strikeout for Peralta. Just looking here, I don't see the cycle listed for Ellie.
4: Let's see.
1: Maybe
4: here.
1: Looking in the wrong spot.
4: We'll find it.
1: Here's Ivan Johnson with two on and two men out. 18-4 bats here in the bottom of the seventh. Batting right-handed, Johnson takes a ball from Peralta, ball one. The pitch. Swing and a miss.
4: He did it June 23rd of 2023. He hit for the cycle. Trying to... Yeah, it was... Well...
1: Next one. Ball lined down the right field side. That's a base hit for Johnson. Here comes Banfield around third. He's going to score and set a new single season record for runs in a game this year for the Bats. It's now 19-4. As Johnson gets his second run batted in of the night, his first hit, he's been on three times via a walk. He gets the base hit into right. And it is 19-4 bats as Banfield touches the dish. Valtini hustled over to third. Here is Hector Rodriguez. The pitch in there for a strike, strike one. Already working on a 7 RBI night. He could set a franchise record here. First pitch, a strike. Lefty-lefty matchup. The pitch. Swing and a miss. No balls, two strikes. Most RBIs in a game by a Bats player. Franchise history dating back to 1982. 8. Been accomplished 3 times. Twice in the Reds affiliation era. Once in the Cardinal affiliation era. Breaking ball low, 1-2. Mark Doherty did it back in 1987. And then Nick mentioned Josh Van Meter in April of 19 and Brian O'Grady in July of 19. One of those games at Toledo, the other one here against Toledo. Swing and a miss on a 1-2 breaking ball. Rodriguez strikes out. The Bats add one more in the bottom of the seventh. We go to the eighth with the score. The Bats 19. 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
1: Go to the top of the eighth inning. The Bats in front, big 19-4 over the Iowa Cubs, having set a new record for this year in runs scored in a game with 19, the most they played it in a game here in game 64 of the year. 19 runs, closing in on the franchise record of 22. And a new pitcher on for the Bats is the right-hander Connor Phillips, who takes over for Julian Garcia. What a nice job he did of two innings, no run, one hit baseball. Owen Miller leads it off against Phillips. 0-1 pitch and a swing and a fly ball into right field. Hendrick is there. He makes the catch. Miller retired. Leadoff man gone. Time now to tip our bats cap here in the top of the eighth inning of this game. And to do that, we're going to go back one day to yesterday. We're going to leave Louisville, travel out to San Diego, California, where we have some multiple players to tip it to, right?
4: Yeah, we're going to include three in this.
1: Casey Opitz is the pinch hitter here for Iowa, batting for B.J. Murray. Go ahead, Nick.
4: In the DH spot, which would lead you to believe he's probably going to pitch coming up here.
1: Right.
4: Last night.
1: Foul ball back, nothing in two.
4: We saw T.J. Antone get a win to go to 1-0, his first win since the third Tommy John surgery in the big leagues. So big night for him. 11th inning last night, Sal Stewart hit the go-ahead two-run homer for the Reds, his 13th of the year, doing it in San Diego against his sort of baseball mentor, Manny Machado.
1: Ball high, 1-2.
4: Machado was on the video board here at Louisville Slugger Field helping tell Sal that he was going to the big leagues when he got called up for the first time last year.
1: That was good stuff.
4: So to Sal, a big night for him doing that with Machado on the other side.
1: Phillips misses low, 2-2.
4: And Zach Maxwell closed out that game on the mound. A scoreless, hitless inning. Mowed through them in the 11th in a tough spot there, protecting the two-run lead. Maxwell picking up his first big league save.
1: Bouncing ball by Opitz to first. Backpedaling over there to get it. Tolia feeds Phillips covering. 3-1 on the putout on the pinch hitter. Two men down, so we're tipping our cap to two or three different players.
4: Three different guys. T.J. Antone, Sal Stewart, and Zach Maxwell.
1: All who have played for the Bats in the last couple of years. So to those three former Bats, now Reds, helping the Reds snap that five-game losing streak last night in San Diego against the Padres, we say
4: cheers.
1: 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Jonathan Long at 0-1 pops it up. Right side. Second baseman moving to his left is Patelli. He makes the catch. And down in order in the eighth against Phillips go the I-Cubs. We go to the bottom of the eighth. We anticipate a non-pitcher pitching for Iowa here. The score, the Bats 19 and the I-Cubs 4 on Sports Talk 790.
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1: Bottom of the eighth inning, 19-4 in favor of the Bats. Iowa brings on a non-pitcher to pitch. He just pinched hit in the top of the inning. Casey Opitz. And he gets Michael Tolia to lead it off. Almost hit one out of the park down the left field line, but it was foul. Now on this 0-1 pitch, it's a high pop-up into shallow left center field. Going way out for that ball is the shortstop Cowles. He gets there. Actually, that's the second baseman, Miller, who got out there, made the catch on that ball.

0: Powell's, who goes out right behind the third baseman, Triantos, makes the catch for the out. Two down for Austin Hendrick. So Opitz overall this year has worked seven innings, allowed four earned runs, six runs total, 12 hits, has not walked a batter, has not struck out a batter. And now he gets Austin Hendrick with two men out and nobody on. The first pitch lazily comes in there for a ball. Next one. Swing, drive down the right field line by Hendrick. That ball gone. Onto the roof of the Humana Cabana in right field. Austin Hendrick gets his third home run of the season. His second hit of this game. The fifth home run of the night for the Bats. And the Bats have hit 20 runs tonight for the Bats. They lead 20-4 here in the bottom of the eighth inning. On the long ball, off the catcher, Casey Opitz, pitching now for Iowa for Austin Hendrick. He timed that one up perfectly.
1: He certainly did.
0: 378 feet on that one. Here's Will Banfield. He's already homered twice tonight.
1: Well, he's keeping it in like 30s.
0: Here's a swing and a high fly ball to deep left center, but backpedaling out there is Bateman. He gets there. He makes the catch to retire the side. Just a reminder, the Kentucky Office of Highway Safety reminds you that a seatbelt is your best defense against injury and death if involved in a crash. So please buckle up as you head home later tonight. We go to the ninth inning. Nick Curran back with the call. Back to the mound, Connor Phillips. The score, the Bats 20, Iowa 4 on Sports Talk 790.
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1: Ninth inning, 20-4. The Bats lead Iowa. Connor Phillips, a 1-2-3 eighth, back to the mound for his second inning of work. Strike one on Kevin Alcantara, righty against righty. Alcantara takes time. He's 2-for-3 with two runs scored. The Bats, 20 runs tonight, the most they've scored in a game since they scored those 22 runs, a franchise record, July 13th of 2012 here against Gwinnett. That was a 22-1 win. And now Alcantara being told something by the home plate umpire. And we've got a discussion going on. Alcantara was out of the box. I don't know. Did he get hit with an automatic strike?
0: He may have.
1: He did, yeah. Automatic strike charge to Alcantara, so it's nothing in two. Phillips with the 0-2 pitch. Called strike three, outside corner. Two pitches, one out.
0: Alcantara had kind of strolled out to the left of the batter's box, lazily called time, and was not back in there in time.
1: That's right.
0: And zero.

0: zeroed in on the pitcher.
1: Five strikeouts for Batts pitching. First for Phillips. Here's James Triantos. Phillips has a chance for the ever-rare eight-pitch, three-strikeout inning here. Triantos is 2-for-3, a double, a run, a K. Righty against righty. 20 runs tonight. First one to Triantos at the knees for a called strike. The second most scored in a game in the International League this year. Charlotte had 21 and a 21-1 win against Gwinnett May 2nd of this year. There's a swing and a miss by Triantos, and it's nothing in two. So the Bats, 20 runs, the second most scored in a game in the league this year. Phillips from the stretch, the 0-2. Swing and a miss. Two outs. What do you call a three-strikeout, eight-pitch inning? Nine is an immaculate inning. Well, what's beyond that? Two outs for Ben Cowles.
0: You'd call it a record because it only would go back a couple of years when this started, what, 3 years ago?
1: That's right. Cowles 2-for-2 tonight, a double in a couple of RBIs, a two-run double back in the second. He singled his last time, also has a sacrifice bunt. Righty against righty, first pitch, strike on the inside edge. Well, with the way this night is going, wouldn't this just be something?
0: This would be the cherry on top right here.
1: It sure would. Phillips ready, the 0-1. Swing and a miss. No balls and two strikes. Phillips trying for the ultimate immaculate inning right here. He's ahead, nothing and two on Cowles. Here's the 0-2 pitch. Low and outside, ball one, 1-2. Well,
0: wasn't
1: almost
0: meant to be tonight, Nick.
1: They could still get three strikeouts on nine pitches. I guess it won't be an immaculate inning when you throw a ball, but
0: well, that would be something, wouldn't it?
1: He could still do it here. Phillips ready, and the 1-2 to Cowles. Low, two balls and two strikes.
0: That one went by the wayside as well.
1: Yeah, pretty unique scenario, though, that was building right there. Didn't quite come to fruition.
0: We're the only ones excited about it.
1: Yeah, that's all.
0: But we're supposed to be.
1: 2-2, fouled into the net down the first baseline. Count maybe holds two balls and two strikes.
0: Maybe possibly even aware of it.
1: Well, yeah. Certainly we're probably among the few still here aware of it.
0: And we're not talking about the people in the dugout.
1: No, no.
0: Or back in the clubhouse.
1: Right. Another 2-2 to Cowles. Up high, full count.
0: Or in the video room.
1: Video room, very aware of it. Visiting radio booth, probably aware of it as well.
0: All JKs are sharp.
1: Here's the payoff. Oh, just missed inside. That's ball four. Not going to challenge up 16 here in the ninth. That is the first walk allowed by Batts pitching in this game. Here's Eric Yang. This copyrighted broadcast presented by Authority of the Bats and Major League Baseball and is intended solely for the private non-commercial use of our audience. Any publication, reproduction, retransmission, or other use of the descriptions or accounts of this game without the express written consent of the Bats and Major League Baseball is prohibited. First one to Yang. Fouled straight back to the netting. Strike one. Righty against righty. Yang 0-for-2. A sac fly. Struck out his last time on the seventh. These two have quite a bit of history together. Working together throughout time of the Reds organization. The 0-1, a swing and a miss. It's nothing in two. Phillips against Yang. That's a strike away from evening the series at a game apiece. Here's the 0-2 pitch. Swung on and popped up foul toward the roof. Over to our right. It didn't quite make the roof. And the count, nothing and two and holding. Phillips ready. Another 0-2 to Yang. Low, one ball and two strikes. Try to get him to chase that slider. Yang would. He's got a decent scouting report on Phillips up there, you would think. The 1-2. There's a swing and a fly ball down the left field line. That is a foul ball. It just hooked foul. Yang almost got him. It just hook foul. And the count holds 1-2. Had that ball stayed fair, I bet that would have come up in a couple of text threads later.
0: Wouldn't that have been something?
1: Yeah. Yang out of the box and back in. The right-hander ready. The 1-2 pitch. Low and outside. Another slider Yang wouldn't chase. It's 2-2. If Phillips strikes out Yang, that will probably come up in some text threads later as well. Here's the 2-2. Bounce toward third and a foul ball. Count holds. 2 balls and 2 strikes.
0: Looking for that small victory right here.
1: That's
0: Eric
1: right. There's a lot of pride on the line in this matchup. It's a 16-run game, but there's no question these two are going to battle. 8th pitch of this at bat. Another 2-2, and it hit him. He hit Yang. Big smile on the face of Phillips. Yang walking up the line. The whole plate umpire's walking in front of him. Oh, my. That's pretty good. He can hit him right on the elbow guard. Yang was kind of giving it to Phillips going down the line. I don't know that the home plate umpire, Steven Rios, aware there. He started to walk like there might be something happening. Something did happen between Iowa and Toledo last week, so that's probably fresh on everybody's mind.
0: Yeah, he's just doing his job.
1: Oh, no doubt. Here's Justin Dean, righty against righty. First pitch misses in, ball one. I wonder if Yang was kind of, we'll have to try to talk to Yanger tomorrow and see what he was saying there. That was good stuff. Two on, two out.
0: Start with that right there.
1: That's right. Here's the 1-0. Fouled off to the first base side onto the roof. 1 ball and 1 strike. Dean 1-for-2 tonight in RBI. He's been hit by a pitch. And Phillips trying to close it out. 2 on, 2 out. The 1-1 to Dean. High and away with a fastball. 2-1. Bats with a 20-4 lead. Their most runs in a game since a franchise record 22 runs July 13th of 2012 here against Gwinnett. Second most runs scored in a game in the league this year. 2-1 pitch. Chopped to third. Moving behind the bag into foul ground. The third baseman, Arpaez, just foul on the count 2-2. Fielded it in foul territory. Was ready to come up throwing, but it was just foul.

0: We have a bat that just flew over the top of the roof here.
1: A bat or that same bird from last night?
0: I think that was a bona fide bat. Here's the 2-2 to Dean. There's a line drive down the left field line. That's down, and it goes to the warning track into the wall. Into score is Cowles. Yang held at third. Dean into second with an RBI double. It's 20-5. Bats here in the ninth. Second RBI of the night for Justin Dean. He now has 24 on the year. That's his seventh double of the season. Yang goes first to third, so they're at second and third with two outs. Here's Reed Cornelius, the Bats pitching coach, headed to the mound to get together with Phillips and with Banfield. Trevor Kunsel, the righty, starting to throw in the Bats bullpen. Top of the order coming up in Brett Bateman. Mentioned headed to Gwinnett next week. Reed, a former Gwinnett pitching coach. So familiar territory for him as well with that series coming up next week. Here's Bateman, 1-for-4. Struck out his last time on the seventh. Righty against left-handed batter. Second and third, two outs. 20-5 Bats. First one to Bateman. Outside, ball one. Phillips from the belt and the 1-0. A little bit high. Two balls and no strikes. Same time tomorrow night, 6:35. Righty Julian Aguiar for the Bats. Righty Connor Noland for Iowa. Coverage will start at 6:05 here. Thrifty Thursday, the 2-0. Outside, 3-0. $4 hot dogs, $2 Pepsi and popcorn, $4 tickets in left field in the LG&E Power Alley, and $2 ice cream cups added to that menu starting tomorrow night for the rest of the year. That's a big deal. 3-0 to Bateman. Way outside, ball four, and that loads the bases. Second walk allowed in the inning by Phillips and allowed by the Bats in the game tonight. And that's it for Connor Phillips. Here is Pat Kelly, the Bats manager, out of the third base dugout, headed to the mound to make the pitching change. The Bats will go to Trevor Kunsel here in the ninth. The pitching change. Bases loaded. Two outs, a run in. 20-5 Bats, top of the ninth. We'll come back with more in a moment. This is Bats Baseball on Sports Talk 790. 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
0: New pitcher on for the Bats, the right-hander Trevor Kunsel, the 27-year-old from Cincinnati. Fifth Bats pitcher of the night. Connor Phillips, an inning and two-thirds, a hit and a run earned, two walks, two strikeouts, a hit batter. Responsible for the three men on base. Bases loaded, two outs, bottom of the ninth, 20-5 Bats. Here's Owen Miller, 0-for-4 tonight. Righty against righty. Kunsel ready. First one to Miller. It's low. Ball one. Kunsel pitching for the first time in this series. He last worked Saturday in Memphis, a scoreless inning, a hit, a walk, closed out an 11-3 Bats win. Connor Phillips was the winning pitcher in that game. The 1-0 is inside, 2-0. Kunsel on the season, his 23rd appearance, 1-1 with a 5.09 ERA, 23 innings, 22 hits, 20 walks, 28 strikeouts. The 2-0, a swing and a miss, 2-1 on Miller. Kunsel expected to be in attendance for the annual season ticket holder slash fan luncheon tomorrow. Be here at Louisville Slugger Field. 2-1 pitch. Fouled over the net. Off to our right, onto the roof. 2-2. Pat Kelly, Bats manager, will be there. Vince Harrison, third base coach, the Kentucky Wildcat. Reed Cornelius, Bats pitching coach. Austin Hendrick, outfielder, all expected to be there. Should be a good time.
1: Maybe there'll be some questions to Vince about the recent signee by UK basketball.
0: Milan Momcilovic.
1: That's who I was mentioning, yeah.
0: 2-2. Allen first base side onto the roof. Count holds 2-2. Could happen. Vince will have some thoughts, too.
1: Get him to reminisce about his days as a running back for UK.
0: Receiver.
1: Receiver, running back.
0: One of Tim Couch's receivers. 2-2. Miller skies it foul off the right side out of play. Count holds 2-2. Vince played both baseball and football at UK. Was also a great high school basketball player. An all-around athlete.
1: You bet.
0: Another 2-2 to Miller. Foul back on the roof behind the play. Count holds 2-2. Should be a good time. I think you might still be able to get last-second tickets to that if you want. BatsBaseball.com. 2-2. Skied foul off the right side. That one headed to the concourse, maybe to the parking lot over there. Out the right side. Still 2-2 on Miller. Eighth pitch of the at-bat coming up. Another 2-2. There's a swing and a fly ball into right center. Sprinting in Friedel. He's there. He makes the catch and the ball game over. The Bats with a huge offensive performance on an historic night as we see Hector Rodriguez hit for the cycle. The Bats defeat the Cubs by the final score of 20-5. The series even at one game apiece. 20-5, Bats the final. We'll come back with more in a moment. This is Bats Baseball on Sports Talk 790.
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0: Oh, here we go. Oh, a dominant night by the Bats offense as they pound out 20 runs in this game. Their most since a franchise record, 22 runs scored July 13th of 2012. The Bats pick up a 20-5 win tonight over Iowa to even this series at a game apiece. The Bats jumped out with a first inning run. Iowa actually took a 3-1 lead with three in the second, but five in the third. Iowa got one more in the fourth. It was all Bats from there. It was 6-4, but then the Bats three in the fourth, four in the fifth, five in the sixth, one more in the seventh and eighth. Cubs got one in the ninth, but affected the final margin just a bit. A 20-5 Bats victory. So the Bats improved to 34-30 overall with a win, evening the series at a game apiece. They've now won three of their last five games. With the loss, the Cubs fall to 26-37. They've dropped eight of their last 10. We saw Hector Rodriguez tonight, triple, a two-run triple in the sixth. He became the ninth in franchise history to hit for the cycle, the first Louisville cycle since Matt McClain, May 4th of 2023 in Omaha, and the first bat cycle in this ballpark since Scott Schebler, July 26th of 2016 against Charlotte. We saw Will Banfield homer twice tonight. Rodriguez had seven RBIs, the most in a game by the Bats since July of 2019 when Brian O'Grady had eight, matching a franchise record here against Toledo. And 20 runs scored by the Bats, the second most scored by a team in the International League this year. 20-5, Bats the final. We'll come back with all the totals in a moment. This is Bats Baseball on Sports Talk 790.
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0: Another wild night here at the ballpark. We've seen plenty of them this year. The Bats score 20 runs in route to a 20-5 win. We saw Will Banfield homer twice. We saw Hector Rodriguez hit for the cycle as the Bats even this series at one game apiece. Final totals in this one here tonight, the Bats 20 runs on 19 hits with no errors and eight men left on base. The Cubs 5 runs, 9 hits with an error and 6 men left. Winning pitcher, Bats reliever Jared Lyons. He worked 2 innings, allowed a run on 2 hits, did not walk a batter, struck out 1. He hit a batter. He improves to 1-1 with the win. Jordan Wicks, the Iowa starter, takes the loss. Three innings plus, eight hits. Seven hits allowed by Wicks. Eight runs, four earned. He walked three, struck out one, and allowed a home run. He falls to 0-4 with a loss. Time of game, 3 hours, 2 minutes, 2,889. Several of them stuck around for the senior stroll around the bases here tonight. Bats look to take the series lead tomorrow night, game three of the series. It'll be a 6:35 first pitch as the right-hander Julian Aguiar goes to the mound for the Bats, his second start off the Louisville injured list. He's 0-1 with a 6.75 ERA. It'll be the right-hander Connor Noland on the mound for the I-Cubs. He's 2-3 with a 5.11 ERA. 6:35 first pitch. Gates open at 5:30. It is Thrifty Thursday. $4 hot dogs, $2 popcorn, Pepsi, and $2 ice cream cups starting tomorrow night for the rest of the year. $4 tickets in the LG&E Power Alley in left field as well. Our pregame coverage begins at 6:05 for the 6:35 first pitch. Hope you can join us both here at the ballpark and over the air once again here on 790 tomorrow night. Stay tuned now. 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Again, the final, the Bats 20 and the I-Cubs 5. 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
0: Bats win tonight over the Iowa Cubs, evening this series at a game apiece. 20-5, the final score. So much going on tonight. It was a wild evening. 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The Kentucky Office of Highway Safety reminds you that a seatbelt is your best defense against injury and death if involved in a crash. Please buckle up as you head home. We first check scores from around the International League on this Wednesday night. Here's what we have. Speaking of lopsided scores, they're in the top of the ninth in Jacksonville. It's all jumbo shrimp. They lead the Gwinnett Stripers 14-0 in that one. Jacksonville beginning the night four games out of first place behind first place Nashville and Memphis. They're heading now to the bottom of the ninth in Moosic. Lehigh Valley with a 4-3 lead over the Scranton Wilkes-Barre Rail Riders. The Iron Pigs scored three in the top of the ninth to go in front. They're in the top of the ninth in Toledo. The St. Paul Saints have a 12-1 lead over the Toledo Mudhens. St. Paul scored six in the seventh inning, the beginning of that game. Bottom of the eighth inning in Nashville, the Sounds have rallied. They trailed Durham 5-1 early. After the top of the third, but they got four in the bottom of the third, three in the fourth, and the Sounds have an 8-5 lead over the Durham Bulls. Nashville could find itself in outright first place at night's end. Final in Charlotte, The Oklahoma City Comets hammer the Charlotte Knights 10-1, the final score in that one. Final in Omaha, the Storm Chasers defeated Las Vegas 11-6. Final in Indianapolis, the Indians all over the Columbus Clippers 11-1, the final score in that one. Final in Buffalo, the Syracuse Mets with an 8-2 win over the Bisons. In Rochester, the Red Wings scored 5 in the bottom of the first, and that held up. The Wings defeated the Worcester Red Sox 5-2, ending Worcester's 5-game winning streak, meaning the Red Wings stay just a half game back of Nashville. If Nashville can hold on to win, leading Durham 8-5 through 8, the Wings would stay just a half game back. If Nashville loses, the Wings would go in front by a half game, and they were postponed tonight in Norfolk, the Tides and the Memphis Redbirds. Memphis starting the night a half game, tied with Nashville, a half game in front of Rochester. Will make it up with the Tides as part of a doubleheader tomorrow. It's everything around the IL. Bats a dominant win tonight here over the Iowa Cubs, 20-5, the final score. We return on the Kentucky Office of Highway Safety Scoreboard Show. Jim will have a look at the Major League scores. 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
1: Well, a wild night here at the ballpark tonight. On the good side for the Bats, they come out triumphant 20-5 over the Iowa Cubs. This series now even at one apiece. Meanwhile, let's take a look at everything that's going on around the big leagues today as the Kentucky Office of Highway Safety Scoreboard Show continues. Everybody in action on this Wednesday evening, 15 games. 8 of those have already gone final. One of those finals includes the parent club of the Bats, the Reds, who, after snapping a 5-game losing streak last night, looked to take the series in San Diego this afternoon, and it really did look good for them into the bottom of the 8th inning. The Reds had forged a 4-2 lead at San Diego with a run in the 7th to break a 2-2 tie, then a run in the 8th inning to go up by a 4-2 count. But the Padres scored 2 in the bottom of the 8th, then a walk-off home run in the bottom of the 9th inning gives the Padres a 5-4 win over Cincinnati. Winning pitcher in the game was the former Bat and Red, Wandy Peralta's first decision of the year for that Padres team. And the loser was Chase Petty, just called up today from the Bats. He was scheduled to start this game tonight here against Iowa for the Bats. Instead, he was flown quickly out to San Diego. The game went late in the 9th inning, and so Petty came in there, retired the first two. But then the game-winning hit, as it were, in that game was a home run by San Diego. And Fernando Tatis Jr. to give the Padres the victory 5-4, give them the win in the series 2-1. and said the Reds home after winning only one time and losing five on their six-game road trip to St. Louis and San Diego. The Reds are off tomorrow, and they start a series on Friday night at Great American Ballpark against the Arizona Diamondbacks. They'll go into that game three under again at 32-35. Meanwhile, the parent club of these Iowa Cubs, the Chicago Cubs, they are playing at Colorado right now. And in that game, it's 1-0 Chicago in the top of the fifth inning. The Cubs get the run in the fourth after a scoreless third. Cubs push across a run in the top of the fourth inning against the Colorado starter in that game. That would be Michael Lorenzen, the former Bats and Reds pitcher, against Shota Imanaga for Chicago, starter at game's beginning. In the fifth inning now, it's the Cubs 1 and the Colorado Rockies nothing. All right, here are the other finals from earlier today. In New York, the Mets and the Cardinals go at it, and the Cardinals win to go 9 over at 37-28. They produce a 9-2 win over New York, jumping on the Mets early with 2 in the first and 2 in the third to lead 4-0 after 3 in that game against the Mets. Cardinals win their sixth game in a row. Andre Pallante and Austin Warren were the starters at game's beginning. Cardinals win it 9-2. Pallante over Warren. Pallante's seventh win of the year. Meanwhile, the Diamondbacks, who will be in Cincinnati come Friday night, they play down in Miami today and lose 8-0. Their record falls to 34-33. They'll come in with a better record than the Reds, one game over 500. The big inning in this game for the Marlins, a 6-run bottom of the fourth inning gets them the victory and their fourth consecutive win. They do it against Ryne Nelson, the starter for the D-backs. 8-0 the final score. Kempner the winner in that game, Nelson the loser for the D-backs. Final from Pittsburgh, the Pirates. How about this one? They score 3 in the bottom of the seventh, 5 in the bottom of the eighth against the Dodgers and win 9-8 over L.A. The Dodgers started the day at 19 games over 500 and at 43-25, the second best record in Major League Baseball, but they fall late. They took a 6-1 lead into the bottom of the seventh inning, lose the game 9-8 to the Pirates. Winner in the game for Pittsburgh is Evan Sisk, his first decision of the year, with Gregory Soto getting save number 9. Losing pitcher is Kyle Hurt. He falls to 1-1. Pittsburgh comes from behind, wins at home 9-8 over the Dodgers. In Baltimore, the Orioles defeat the Mariners 7-2. Scoreless game through 5, and then Baltimore scores 3 in the 6th and 4 in the 7th. They go up 7-0. They win it 7-2. In San Francisco, a high-scoring game between the Giants and the Washington Nationals. Although through 5, you wouldn't have thought that. It was 2-0 Washington through 5 in that game, and then some crazy late heroics on both sides. The Nationals get 4 in the top of the 6th and 3 in the top of the 7th. They led 9-1 over the Giants after 7 innings. 9-1 Nats after 7. But the Giants score 5 times in the 8th, 5 more in the bottom of the 9th, and San Francisco pulls it out 11-10 over the Nationals, only their 28th win of the year in a season that has not gone the way they had hoped. The Giants are 13 games under 500, but they can celebrate tonight. They win in a come-from-behind fashion 11-10 over the Nationals. Meanwhile, in Cleveland, the Guardians fall to the New York Yankees 8-4. The Guardians started the day first-place club in the American League Central Division. They have now actually fallen a percentage point behind the White Sox as they lose today 8-4. Yankees jumped out in front 3-1 through 2 in this game at Cleveland today. The Yankees win their fourth straight. The Tribe lose their fourth straight. Carlos Rodon against Parker Messick were the starters in the game, and they are the pitchers of record. Messick falls to 6-3 with a sub-3 ERA for the Guardians, but the Yankees win it 8-4. Over Cleveland. Here's a final from Tampa Bay. The Rays, they get 2 in the bottom of the 8th to win 7-5 over Boston. Boston has scored 4 times in the top of the 8th to tie the game, but Tampa Bay with 2 in the bottom of the 8th to win the game. The victory by the Rays is their 40th of the year and keeps them percentage points ahead of the Yankees in the American League East. The winning pitcher in this game for Tampa Bay was Drew Rasmussen, with a save going to Garrett Clevenger, his second of the year. Loser for Boston is Jake Bennett. He is 1-2. Tampa Bay comes from behind, and they win 7-5 over Boston. Those are the final scores from earlier today. Here are the ongoing games. Eighth inning at Toronto. The Phillies and the Blue Jays, they are in the bottom of the eighth inning, and Philadelphia leads this one 7-4. They got out early with a 4-0 lead through three innings in this game at Toronto. And against Max Scherzer, who's the starter for the Blue Jays in that game. The Blue Jays fought back. They get three in the bottom of the seventh. They're batting now in the eighth. Philadelphia 7 and Toronto 4. The Braves and the White Sox going at it in Chicago. With the White Sox, if they can come up with a win, would be one full game ahead of Cleveland in the American League Central, thanks to the Guardians' loss. Braves are trailing in the game to the White Sox 2-1. Braves are batting in the top of the eighth inning. Chris Sale and Davis Martin, the starters in this game. In the eighth, White Sox 2 and the Braves 1. They're in the top of the seventh in Detroit. The Twins lead the Tigers 4-3. The bottom of the seventh now at Kansas City. The Texas Rangers and the Kansas City Royals are tied 3-3. Those are, let's see, we have a couple of other games, two games other than the ones we have told you to tell you about. In Sacramento, they're in the bottom of the third. The Brewers, 3, and the Athletics, nothing. The Brewers have scored single runs in each of the first three innings of that game against the Athletics and their starter, Jack Perkins. And in the middle of the second inning in Anaheim, it's the Angels, 1, and the Astros, nothing. The starting pitchers in that game, Brandon Sprout for, Peter Lambert for Houston, and Reed Detmers, a former Louisville Cardinal, on the mound for the Angels in that game. Quick update on the Cubs game. They're now in the bottom of the fifth. Cubs 1 and the Rockies nothing. That's a look at all the scores around Major League Baseball on this Wednesday night. Big offensive night here in Louisville Slugger Field for the bats this evening. They pound the Iowa Cubs 20-5, the final score. We'll take a break. When we come back, Nick Curran with an elongated recap of this game and a play of the game as well here on Sports Talk 790.
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0: Well, the Bats came into the night coming off a tough loss at the hands of Iowa last night, 10-2 in that game as the Cubs took the series opener. So the Bats were looking for a bounce back and looking for some measure of revenge tonight. And boy, did it certainly play out that way in this game. The Bats sent Sam Benscooter to the mound. He getting a spot start tonight with Chase Petty getting called to the big leagues today. And so it was Benscooter on the mound at game's beginning with the lefty Jordan Wicks on the mound for Iowa. And it was the Bats jumping in front in the bottom of the first. A leadoff double by T.J. Friedel. A walk then issued by Wickstive and Johnson. Hector Rodriguez single to left field. It scored Friedel, and the Bats had a quick 1-0 lead. Iowa, quick answer, though, in the top of the third with one out. A single by Kevin Alcantara. Double to left center by James Triantos, moving Alcantara to third. Ben Cowles followed with a double to left, plating both Alcantara and Triantos. And the Cubs were in front 2-1. And then with two outs, Justin Dean single to center field, plating Cowles. Iowa had a 3-1 lead. But the Bats had a big answer in the bottom of the third inning. It was Wick still out there. T.J. Friedel started the inning with a single to right. Then with two outs, a walk to Michael Toldia. Francisco Urbaez single to left center. That plated Friedel to make it a one-run game at 3-2 Iowa. Urbaez ended up stealing second base. Austin Hendrick then reached on an error. It was initially ruled an infield hit, a ground ball to first. Jonathan Long flipped it to the covering pitcher Wicks, who dropped it. An error charged, a run scored. It tied the game at three. The next man up was Will Banfield. He launched a three-run homer to left, his fifth home run of the year. It was a five-run inning for the Bats, and they had a 6-3 lead. Iowa got one back then in the top of the fourth inning with Jared Lyons on a pitch for the Bats. Ben Scooter, by the way, three innings, five hits, three runs earned as his night came to an end. In the fourth, Alcantara singled to center off of Lyons. Triantos followed with a single to left. Ben Cowles laid down a sacrifice bunt, moving Alcantara to third, Triantos to second. Eric Yang with a line out deep enough to right to plate Alcantara. A sack fly made it a two-run game at 6-4 Bats. Really ended up being a key play potentially in this game. Lyons with a great pickoff move to second as Dominic Patelli snuck in behind the runner. They picked off Triantos 1-4 to get out of that inning. So it was a two-run game headed to the bottom of the fourth with Wicks still out there for Iowa. Friedel singled to center to lead off the inning. The next man up was Ivan Johnson. He drew a walk. Wicks lifted for Ryan Jensen, the reliever. Hector Rodriguez greeted him with a home run to straightaway center, a three-run shot, Hector's 12th of the year, and the Bats at that point opened up a 9-4 lead. Wicks, three innings plus, seven hits, eight runs, four earned, three walks, a strikeout, and a home run allowed. So the Bats had the advantage there, but they certainly didn't stop pouring it on in this game. In the bottom of the fourth inning, the Bats added to it. It was Ty Block on a pitch for Iowa. With one out, he walked Dominic Patelli. T.J. Friedel followed with a two-run homer to right. Friedel's first with the Bats this year, his first as a Bat since 2022. Made it an 11-4 Bats lead. Then a walk to Ivan Johnson. Hector Rodriguez back up. He doubled to right, plating Johnson to make it 12-4. So that meant both Hector Rodriguez and T.J. Friedel were a triple shy of the cycle. Michael Toldia followed with a single to left. That plated Rodriguez, and the Bats had the route on. It was a four-run bottom of the fifth inning as the Bats at that point had opened up a 13-4 lead. The Cubs turned it over to Luke Little for the bottom of the sixth. And it was Will Banfield greeting him with a home run to center field. Banfield's second home run of the night, his sixth of the year, made it 14-4. Then a double by Garrett Hampson to left center. A walk to Dominic Patelli. A wild pitch thrown by Little moved Hampson to third, Patelli to second. T.J. Friedel then was hit by a pitch to load the bases. Ivan Johnson grounded out to second base to play to run. Make it 15-4. That brought up Hector Rodriguez, batting with two runners in scoring position and one out. Rodriguez needing a triple for the cycle, looking for the ninth triple, the ninth cycle, that is, in Louisville franchise history, and first since May 4th of 2023 when Matt McClain did it in Omaha. Rodriguez at the plate. It's our GE Appliances play of the night. The 1-2. Breaking ball, swung on, hit high in the air, into right center field, Alcantara back, warning track, wall, it is off the wall, and it bounces away. Rodriguez digging for second, he's headed for third, here's the throw there, he dives in, ahead of the throw, it's a cycle for Hector Rodriguez. Two-run score. Rodriguez with a two-run triple. He has a 7 RBI game tonight. And it's 17-4 Bats here in the sixth.
3: That's our GE Appliances play of the game. GE Appliances, good things for life. The first bat cycle in this ballpark since Scott Schebler, July 26 of 2016 against Charlotte. A 7 RBI night for Rodriguez, the most in a game since Brian O'Grady tied a franchise record with 8 against Toledo in July of 2019. A historic night certainly for Hector as he hits for the 9th cycle in Louisville franchise history. Bats got a run on an RBI Ivan Johnson single in the 7th. It was Casey Opitz on to pitch, the third catcher for the I-Cubs in the bottom of the 8th. He allowed a 2-out homer to Austin Hendrick as the Bats hung 20 runs in the game, their biggest offensive output since scoring a franchise record 22 here July 13th of 2012 against Gwinnett in a 22-1 win, the second most runs scored in the International League this season. Iowa got one in the top of the 9th off of Connor Phillips, an RBI double from Justin Dean, but not nearly enough as the Bats flip the script on Iowa tonight. They end a 6-game losing streak in this ballpark at the hands of the Cubs. They win it by the final score of 20-5 here tonight. Bats will look to pull in front in the series. They go for a second straight win. Game 3 of the set here tomorrow night. It'll be a 6:35 first pitch once again as the right-hander Julian Aguiar goes to the mound for the Bats. It'll be the right-hander Connor Noland on the mound for the I-Cubs. 6:35 first pitch. Gates open at 5:30. It's Thrifty Thursday here at the ballpark. $4 hot dogs, $2 Pepsi, popcorn, and brand new starting tomorrow night, $2 ice cream cups. For the rest of the Thrifty Thursdays this season. Also, $4 tickets available in the LG&E Power Alley in left field as well. Our pregame coverage begins at 6:05 for the 6:35 first pitch. Hope you can join us both here at the ballpark and over the air here on 790 once again tomorrow night. That'll wrap up coverage of Bats Baseball for tonight. Big thanks to Carl Blanton back in the studio doing a great job keeping us up and running all evening long as usual. Now for Jim Kelch, this is Nick Curran. Again, the final, the Bats 20 and the Cubs 5. Until tomorrow night, thanks so much for listening, and good night from downtown Louisville. Don going back on the warning track, leaps at the wall, makes the catch, Don hauled it in! 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
5: You quit in your rotations. And look, they're hitting everything. It's like the exact opposite of going down to the carnival where the guys installed the wrong rims. It's like, wait a minute, those are supposed to be off center and smallish to where the ball can barely foot through. And now you're basically just laying it up there. It's like shot after shot, wide open looks. Dylan Harper taking over, which means you got a lot of Ron Harper love on the telecast as well. But overall, 8 turnovers for the Knicks in the first half. You see the assist to turnover ratio. I mean, he had 18 assists for the Spurs, moving the ball well, a complete and sharp contrast from what we've seen in prior moments where those started to become a 1-to-1 ratio for much of the first 3 games. But yeah, the level of quit just bothered me. And it's a terrible call. There's nothing to say. And I agree with you. You know, if you take the foul away from Wemby and just say, all right, there's not enough, it doesn't rise to the level because whatever. We don't need these two guys that we want to watch play in trouble. Fine. But the Knicks' reaction thereafter is unconscionable. That looks like a team that that just said, all right, we're resigned to our fate and we're done. There's still 46 minutes and change to play.
2: Yeah, no, I'm with you, dude. I told you, you got to be able to suck it up, man. It's the NBA Finals. I mean, you got to be able to suck
5: it's
2: it up.
5: It's a Catalina
2: and keep going,
5: wine
2: man.
5: Mixer, man. Come on.
2: I get it, man. I get it. I mean, look, this is where both things can be true at the same time. Both things can be true with the Spurs and the generous officiating they have, more than generous officiating they're getting, and what's going on with the Knicks. But look, I mean, it's a case of we're going to get a 2-2 series going back to San Antonio. I mean that's where we're going to be after the first four games where the Spurs have played better overall, but we're going to be 2-2 going back to San Antonio.
5: That's chickens, they didn't hatch.
2: Man,
5: I did this a bit with Ryan Hollins, our buddy, the 7-footer, the cheap contest that you guys have had for so many years. But when I'm talking to him on Sunday, and it was 2-0. And folks were already moving the narrative to the, he's got plenty of time. Wemby will get there. They're a year too early. I'm like, blank that, man. It's like, that argument for me is a fail. Likewise, you know, the Knicks, this may be all you got. For the Spurs, maybe all you got. You got health issues. You got the basketball gods are very fickle, as they are with the rest of us in our everyday lives, man. You got to go take your chances when you can. So, you got a half a basketball. Hopefully you enjoyed the Wu-Tang.
2: 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DraftKings, the crown is yours. Well, coming up next, we'll have more on game 4. I mean, maybe the Knicks can make it a game. I mean, maybe.

0: Two pros and a cup of Joe, Fox Sports Radio. LeVar Arrington, Jonas Knox with you here. Coming up top of next hour, we'll call it a little over 10 minutes from now. Right when you thought everybody was on one side, somebody decided to speak out in defense of one player in the news in the world of sports. 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
1: in case you missed it.
0: Navar, in case you missed this, apparently okay. Fernando Mendoza finds himself in what could end up being a tricky situation. He recently filed a trademark for the name Nandalorian, which is a play on Fernando. Now, apparently this is a Star Wars reference. I am not a Star Wars guy. That's never been my thing. I don't get it. I don't get the appeal. I don't get the attraction at Disneyland when you walk around.
3: You want to say something way more repulsive too, like way more offensive. Well, you think we are a bunch of weirdos?
0: Well, no.
3: Where are you trying to go with this?
0: I think there are different degrees of Star Wars
3: there
0: fans.
3: There are different degrees.
0: Okay. I saw an adult, a grown man, walking around with a Chewbacca backpack.
3: Oh, Chewbacca. Okay.
0: A Chewbacca backpack. And it's like...
3: It gets way worse than that.
0: I
3: used to try to go see those films in the movies, and let me tell you something, you had to reserve a seat. The lines would be all the way down the street. But go ahead anyway.
0: Did you dress up?
3: In uniform too, by the way.
0: Did you dress up?
3: No, I did not. But I wouldn't be above it.
0: Okay, so apparently there's some concern that there may be some sort of illegal action, a counter for that. Naturally. You were born with it. Born with it.
3: Your sword.
4: You're going to get that work.
3: Guys ain't up on Spaceballs, though. They ain't up on Spaceballs.
4: You're going to get that work.
0: But now there's some concern that maybe he might find himself in a little bit of a battle legally because it's too close to the Mandalorian, which I guess is also a spinoff of Star Wars as well, too.
3: Well, it is. Yes, that is a spin-off.
0: How many different spinoffs of Star Wars are there? Because we were talking about Game of Thrones yesterday and all the different shows that they've come out with since the actual Game of Thrones. Yeah. I mean, how many different Star Wars versions and variations are they?
3: There's a lot. There's cartoons. There's a lot.
5: There's books too.
3: I mean, Disney has a whole like catalog of videos. A whole catalog. And I mean, there's like, I don't know, man. It's brilliant though, because there's always an episode. There's always something. So yeah, I don't know. But yeah, Mandalorian is a good one. It's coming back.
0: Fernando, best of luck, man. I hope good luck with the trademark of the name Nandalorian. I would recommend picking something else next time.
3: What are they going to call the Spurs? The Spurlorians?
0: Damn. We are
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2: 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Yes, it is June the 11th, 2026, Thursday, in the Louisville area, 7:05. I don't even know where to start, but let's just start with the business aspect. Thank you, Shannon. My phone number here is 502-571-7900. This is Sports Talk 790 WKRD. Got Shannon behind the glass. I am in studio with my younger son, Anthony Eve, sitting in with me. Anthony, how are you?
3: I feel great, but I also feel, I don't even know if the word is embarrassed. Because I did say this a few weeks ago that the Spurs would win this series, and they've yet to prove me right. That was a tough game to watch, second half last night.
2: You think?
3: Everybody wants to say, is it the biggest comeback or the biggest choke job? I say choke job.
2: Charles Barkley agrees with you. I do have to say one thing before we get into the choke job. The Knicks, everyone talks about how well San Antonio shot the ball in the first half, Anthony, and they did. The Knicks shot 47% from the three for the game. They did hit big shot after big shot after big shot. But still, it was a choke job. But the Knicks did make big shots down the stretch. They did. That's all I'm going to say right now for that. I can't believe what I watched, Anthony, last night. That's all there is to it. I have a hard time gathering what I watched. So I want everyone to know. The last 6 minutes of the second half, Coach Alfred Butch Beard, myself, and a gentleman named Garfield Hurd, who was the head coach of the Washington Wizards back in the early 2000s. He was a great player for the Phoenix Suns in that great Boston Celtic-Phoenix Sun game. Everyone remembers Garfield Hurd. We're on the phone just speaking about the game and the aspects of the game. All I'm going to say is this. You know, your brother Frank's not up this early. He's probably working out. But he called me at halftime, Anthony. He says, what do you think? I said, Frank, it will be a 10-point game with 8 minutes to go, I guarantee you. That's the NBA. I said, it shouldn't be, but it's going to be. And I also told him that San Antonio was going to shoot themselves into oblivion, which they did. It was hard to watch, Anthony. It's just, where do you start to talk when you talk about the catastrophic fall? So, Shannon, I want you all to listen after the game, Charles Barkley, Shaquille O'Neal, Ernie Johnson, Kenny Smith, Draymond Green, and listen to Charles talking about the 29-point giveaway by the San Antonio Spurs. Please play it for Shannon.
4: Okay, what did we see? We saw the dumbest basketball team in the history of civilization.
5: Oh, wow.
4: We saw they had a 25-point lead, took eight straight threes. Like, they thought to get, like, that was some of the most mismanaged, stupid basketball. Hey, when you blow a 29-point lead, the other team has to help you. The San Antonio Spurs help the New York Knicks win this game by doing some of the stupid-ass stuff I've ever seen on a basketball court.
6: Congratulations to the Knicks for coming back, but Chuck, I agree with you.
2: Thank you, Shannon. That wraps it up. I'm just going to be honest with you, Anthony, that as I'm not a fan of either team. I just wanted to see seven games because they're good games. Mm-hmm. And we're going to get into the ratings are just astronomical for this double last year's OKC Indiana, not even close. But the games have been really impelling games. But it didn't surprise me. It just didn't surprise me. I love Mitch Johnson. He's a young coach just getting started. I'm not going to jump up and down on his grave, but he doesn't have long for that job.
3: No.
2: Not for that job. San Antonio needs a coach that can help them win a championship. He's not that. It's not his fault. He's just getting started. It's not his fault, but he's just not that. The discipline that they need, they do not have. And there's stats I'm going to tell our listeners, Anthony, that I'm not going to throw at them right away. I just want them to digest what happened last night. First and foremost, I've told numerous times that Baron Davis, a really talented UCLA guard drafted by Charlotte, We had a rule for, he got three happy. Baron, you have to shoot two free throws. He was with us at the All-Star game this February. Your mom will tell you, Ashley, we all met Baron at one of his events. He invited me. Two free throws for everyone, three. Five threes, that's fine. 10 free throws. 10 threes, 20 free throws. But you have to shoot two for one. I'm going to start with Victor Wembanyama. He was 2 for 8 from the three, shot 3 in 1 possession, almost lost my mind watching him shoot 3 in 1 possession. Shot it, they got the rebound, threw it to him, shot it again, got the rebound, threw it, shot it again. He was 4 for 7 from the free throw line. That is a recipe for disaster. He shot more threes than he did free throws at 7-5. That's the first thing. What do you think, Ann? I'm going to throw it to you before I get into other things.
3: No, and that's something we've talked about too. We've said that a million times about the interior presence defensively and offensively. On the defensive side, we said it. Karl-Anthony Towns was in foul trouble early last night. He didn't contribute a lot offensive defensively. He had 3 fouls in the first half. He sat a ton. For Spurs coaching and Spurs players, knowing that you only have one real rim protector, and I like Mitchell Robinson. He's okay. Mm-hmm. But is he the best rim protector in the NBA? Not even close. Get him in situations farther away from the basket to be able to attack the small guards, the Jalen Brunsons, the Jose Alvarado that played 16 minutes. You can physically abuse them in the paint. And the Spurs haven't realized that they have two of the most physical guards in the NBA that love to go down low, Stephon Castle and Dylan Harper.
2: Absolutely.
3: And haven't gotten one mismatch or a switch or even a pick and roll situation with Wembanyama to put them in difficult situations instead of letting him shoot 8 threes. I've said a million times, Victor Wembanyama plays like he's my height. I swear he does.
2: No, that's how the San Antonio Spurs have allowed him to play. I think Shaquille O'Neal said at the end of the game that he truly, in low post position, saw Wimby below the free throw line 3 times. All game.
3: That sounds about right.
2: It's amazing. It just makes no sense. Here's the problem, Anthony, because you're always the pick and roll. I want people to understand. Old school basketball, Anthony, where you have a stationary passer and you have 4 people picking and moving, which you never see anymore. It used to be a la Bobby Knight. Anthony, when you have mismatches, when you're playing Brunson, when you have Alvarado in the game, and you've got the size that San Antonio has, they did not one time run a post play for a guard to make the Knicks have to trap, to make the Knicks have to help down, to make the Knicks do anything. They never cross-screened. They never UCLA cut, which is a vertical cut to the basket. They never Hawk cut. They never flex cut, Anthony. To get a player an advantage with catching the ball with a live dribble 6-7 feet from the hoop. Not one time. That falls on the entire coaching staff. You can't allow a team to play a 5'10 Alvarado and a 6'1 Brunson when you've got athletic guards. You must punish them. Well, all that they do, Anthony, all that the Spurs know is dribble, dribble, dribble, dribble, dribble, dribble.
3: Looks like a very familiar offense we've seen about 10 years ago.
2: You gave me the name. I'd forgotten his name. I know him. I know his brother. Mike D'Antoni. His brother coached at Marshall. And I played Marshall when I was at North Carolina A&T. D'Antoni brought this shoot all threes or dunks or free throws mentality to the game, which turned into pick and roll, space the floor, go one-on-one. If they help, throw it to a three-point shooter, and he'll shoot it. And that's why you see these crazy swings. You see the Knicks are able to fight back in games. Cleveland, same way.
3: Mm-hmm.
2: San Antonio, same way. It's bad basketball. And that, for me, being a clone or supposedly a clone of Popovich, you would think that they would have Wimby doing the exact same drills. I know the drills. I watched Tim Duncan do them, Anthony, that Tim Duncan did for 18 years. On the low post, on the low block, using the backboard, just face up, turn, and shoot. If they try to front the post, high post, throw it over, they can't stop it. You can't stop good basketball. You don't even see any piece of that at all, ever, in their arsenal.
3: Mm-hmm.
2: The only screen that the Spurs set that was not a on-ball screen, Anthony, is when they had Victor Wembanyama set a back screen for Castle for the lob, which was open. People must give Big Cat credit. He deflected the pass.
3: That is true.
2: Big Cat deflects the pass, or the Spurs have a chance to dunk it and win it at the end because Mitchell Robinson did not switch. So that Wimby set a back screen for Castle. Castle came off wide open. Big Cat deflected the ball. Give Coach Brown credit with the Knicks for putting a big on the ball. You understand what I'm saying, Anthony? Mm-hmm. He did not put a small on the ball. He put a big on the ball to play big. The deflection is the key that saved them because Mitchell Robinson did not make the correct play. So, I mean, there are a lot of things that transpired that...
3: Oh, I know. That we could talk about that end of the game scenario all day. And we'll have to get to that after this break. Phone number is 502-571-7900. The time is 7:15 this morning. We'll be right back after the commercial break.
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2: Welcome back to Esports Radio. Yes, it is kind of confusing. My son took us out. I brought us back. Phone number 502-571-7900. Shannon, bring on my older son. Frank, can you hear me? Apparently he cannot. Frank, you cannot hear us? I guess he cannot. Well, he was just going to let you all know for a fact that I told him this was going to happen at halftime of the game. The Knicks would win the game. No one wants to believe me, but I did. And I was going to have Frank make sure he let everyone know, but he can't get through. We're having just a few little technical difficulties. So anyway, back to it. So Anthony, hear this, some of the things. I'm going to throw it to you. I want you all to understand why the Spurs can't grow with Mitch Johnson, because they've shown their potential and they have it. But salary cap means things. And they've got young players that are really good. They're going to ask max contracts that they can't pay them all. So I'm going to throw it to you, Anthony, before we get into some of these crazy stats. Like, I'm going to give you a one. The Spurs were in the bonus with 8 minutes and 38 seconds to go in the fourth quarter and absolutely shot six free throws. That's it, six. Didn't even attack the hoop. Shot more three-pointers than they did anything in the paint. It's just phenomenal the way they played down the stretch. And let's go through salary caps. Why they cannot wait for Mitch to grow with the team.
3: No, of course. And obviously the notable ones is the younger guys is the big deal that we're talking about here. Not so much as the veterans. So we'll go ahead and go through it. But I do want to say, and we talked about this earlier, De'Aaron Fox, which is one of the actually the largest contract on the Spurs roster, currently at $37 million. It increases every year through the rest of his contracts. 2026-2027 season, he'll be at $49.8 million.
2: That's hefty.
3: 27-28 season, he'll be at $53.7 million. The 2028 and 2029, he'll be at 57.7, and 2029 and 2030, he'll be at 61.7,
2: right,
3: which is a lot of money. But even the younger guys that are still on their younger contracts, Devin Vassell still has 3 years left on his contract through 2028, for $27 million a year. Harrison Barnes is on a $19 million of his year, which that'll be the end of Harrison Barnes. He's 34 years old. He doesn't play much. They'll sign him to a vet minimum, which will clear up some cap space for him for some of the younger guys, which we'll have to do. Kelly Olynyk is also in that same boat. He's on his last year of his contract at $13.5 million at 35. He'll probably be on a vet minimum as well. Kellen Johnson has 2 years left on his contract at $17.5 million for each year.
2: That's a very good salary.
3: Dylan Harper is on the sixth man of the year. Dylan Harper has still 4 years left on his contract, and he is right around $12.5 million for
2: rookie
3: the next
2: contract.
3: 4 years. Luke Kormet is going to make $10 million a year for the next 4 years, their backup center. Stephon Castle has 3 years left on his rookie contract at about $10 million a year. That last year will be $12.6 million. Carter Bryant is on his rookie as well at about $5 million a year for the next four seasons. And then Julian Champagne is making $3 million a year until the end of next season for all of their notable players.
2: Yes. Wimby.
3: And Victor Wembanyama. I don't know why I skipped over him, but I did. I'm blind. He is making $13.3 million and $16.8 million next season. After that, the end of his rookie contract.
2: He'll max out.
3: He'll be a max contract player. He'll be a franchise tag, and we all know that.
2: $61 million. So they've got 2 years of all their players, Anthony. They're in great. They're in the catbird seat. But that's all.

0: is
1: it's new also for Dan.
0: He's in the same boat as the rest of the team. The only person with real experience is Harrison Barnes, and he doesn't play.
1: Absolutely. They're a very young team. Here's the deal. Everybody's got a negative taste in their mouth on De'Aaron Fox because he spit the bit last night. There's no question he spit the bit last night. But he's the key. In the first half, he played very well. He was a stabilizing factor. He made great plays. He hit big shots. In the second half, he just was not with it. I'll never forget the play. He brings the ball across the court, left side, sideline. Passes the ball to someone. I don't know who he was throwing it to, but he threw it directly out of bounds. I haven't seen that happen in a Gray Y game. They were not connected. I think he was trying to throw it to Harper. But Anthony, it was just such a bad pass. It was so, what's going on with you? You could tell that he wasn't 100% in that second half. Mm-hmm. We're going to get to the last plays late in the game, but you could tell then with that pass that something wasn't right because he played well in the first half. He didn't have a turnover in the first half. I want to give you all a stat. This makes no sense. I've been doing this my entire life. The San Antonio Spurs had 10 turnovers in the second half. They only had 8 field goals. They had more turnovers than field goals, Anthony.
0: We know.
1: I've never seen this. When I'm telling you.
0: It was bad.
1: Oh, it was awful.
0: They shot 20% as a team in the second half.
1: Throwing up three after three after three. When Victor Wembanyama shot 3 threes in one possession, the coach is supposed to, after the next possession, after they rebounded it and scored it or missed it, called timeout and went crazy on his team. That was the kiss of death. Victor was part of it. Nobody wants to say it. That boy cast up 3 threes in one. I said, I can't believe it. It was so frustrating to watch them not get the help that they needed because they're young, inexperienced players. They are. They need true leadership on that bench. They don't get that. That's just all there is to it. Mitchell Johnson is not ready for that role. And just shot themselves in the foot. Charles Barkley's correct. When you're up 29, you have to try to lose, Anthony. Oh, and 100%. They did. I mean, without a doubt, they worked at it.
0: We talked about it. I was like, I've played basketball for a long time yourself as well. I don't think I've ever given up a 29-point lead in my entire career at any level.
1: I agree with that. Not in the second 30 half.
0: 30 point, not in one, not in a half. Maybe throughout an entire, if you're up, you go out crazy, you're 20-point lead in the first quarter, and a team kind of walks you down a little bit towards the fourth. Okay, understandable. Up 29 at half, up 15 to start the fourth, 90 to 75. You score 14 points in the fourth quarter and get outscored by 36 points.
1: I mean, I just want people to understand. 14 in the third, 16 in the fourth. They had 41 in the first quarter.
0: Oh, I know.
1: The wrong way, though. But the coach is supposed to, when the ball is going in, you don't tell your team to stop shooting it. But the coach has to know this isn't the correct way. We're not going to do this all game. You have to know that. That's why at halftime, he was supposed to have let them know, which I know he wasn't. I told Frank he wasn't. He's not experienced enough to tell his team, we're not going to win it from the three line. We'll let them back in the game that way, but we're not going to win it. And they went out in the second half, casting up shot after shot, turnover after turnover, lackadaisical play, absolutely nothing to do with the championship. The second half for the Spurs is one of the worst I've seen ever. And I'm going to be honest with you. You're not going to make me beat my chest and say Alvarado and Dylan Brunson are defensive stoppers. You're not going to get me to say that.
0: No,
1: period. You're never going to get me to say that. They had mismatches throughout the entire second half and never capitalized on one. Not one. It was so frustrating to watch. Secondly, 14 threes in the first half, NBA record. 3 in the second. And Victor going 2 for 8 and 4 for 7 from the free throw line is indicative of what they thought. They thought the game was over. Let's go back. The Spurs didn't even know what an opportunity because when Big Cat got the second foul.
0: Oh, my God.
1: In 2 minutes of the game, that was an opportunity they'll never get again. It's not going to happen again.
0: No.
1: And to waste it, it was sickening to watch. Without a doubt. Karl-Anthony Towns plays. They're never up 29. It may have been better for the Spurs. They would have stayed on their P's and Q's. The second half looked like kindergarten. Like grade school. Charles Barkley said, it was embarrassing to watch the San Antonio Spurs play last night.
0: I'm telling you, the finals MVP is the guy that always sits in the corner that doesn't get any notoriety. OG Anunoby. If the Knicks win, he's going to be Finals MVP. Yes. Don't be surprised.
1: No question.
0: He's been their most consistent player through every playoff game. Mm-hmm. He guards the best.

0: best defenders. Mm-hmm. He's their best rebounder, their best shooter. He does everything for them, and you wouldn't even know it. You wouldn't even know that he had 36 points last night. It's so under the radar.
1: 10 for 15. 7 for 9 from the three-point line. Did the same thing in game three. He played his butt off.
0: He left my Toronto Raptors. I'm hurt.
1: I know. I mean, Indiana kid. I mean, really good player. And he is going to be the MVP.
0: He's the finals MVP. People are going to say they want to give it to Brunson. Brunson's not bad, but at the same time, he shoots Brunson. 28 shots to get 30 points.
1: No, he's not. He's shooting 35% from the field.
0: I hate to say it. I'm like, he's got to be, for him to get as much hype as he does, he is the most inefficient all-star I've seen in a playoff run. Well, for them to go 13-14-0 and 12-0 on the run, he shoots it 30 times a game.
1: 12 for 25, and that was a good night for him last night.
0: It really was.
1: Mm-hmm. I'm like, for he 7 from the 3. That's the best he shot at.
0: No, I understand that's his role on this team. He is a shoot-first point guard, but he shoots a lot.
1: He does. I mean, he carries them at times. He does. Steps up
0: fourth
1: in
0: quarter,
1: big plays.
0: He does.
1: He does. Big times.
0: That's because I'm not killing him.
1: That's his job. But no.
0: I think they're going to
1: try. OG Anunoby is really, really good. So let's just get to some more things, Anthony, that
0: We got to get to that break.
1: Okay. Well, let's go. It's 7:30. Keep me on task. Go ahead, Rudy.
0: We'll keep you on task. Time is 7:30 here this morning. Phone number is 502-571-7900. We'll be right back after the short commercial break.
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1: Welcome back to Esports Radio 733. I'm in studio, standing behind the glass. Got Anthony Eves in here with me. Talking about last night's game. Was it the greatest collapse, Anthony, or the greatest comeback? Which one was it?
0: We all know it. I'll go with my opinion. I say collapse. You just, there's no comeback of 29 points and a half. You have to fall apart to give a team a chance to even have a slight chance of winning a game like that. You have to fall apart. If you do slightly correctly, like you're shooting 20% as a team that came out and shot an NBA record in the first half. Do you know how big of a switch that is to change in a matter of 15 minutes in the locker room?
1: They thought the game was over, Anthony.
0: Oh, I know they did. Everyone did. As a fan, I thought it was over. I saw 71 to 42 at one point. I was like, I didn't even watch the third quarter. I said that when it came up. I cut it off. I was like, well, at this point, I don't know if I want to stay up till midnight and watch a snooze fest. I cut the third quarter off. I kind of sat there, watched a little TV, messed around on my phone. I was like, let me check the score again. 90-75 to start the fourth quarter. I said, that's when I called my buddy Terrence. And I said, don't be surprised if the New York Knicks make a quick push within this first 4 to 5 minutes of the fourth quarter, they'll win. I said that. I wish I could have quoted that and had a recording on the phone. I said, it happens every solitary time. And I've said this before, and I said this in game one and two as well. This isn't the first choke job. Now, other times the Knicks did make a push and come back and win. Game one, San Antonio was up double figures in the first half, up by 14, loses by 10. Game two, up by 10 point, loses by 10. Game three, San Antonio pulled it out for once, finally. They finished the game off strong like they're supposed to. Game four, 29-point choke job, loses by one. We've seen these instances is not in a big magnitude like this before, but they have folded and lost games up double figures, losing by double figures twice in the series already.
1: Got outscored, what, 50-something to 30, Anthony? Oh, gosh. Yes, the Knicks did shoot 47% for the three. The Knicks made huge three-pointers down the stretch. They did. They hit everyone they needed. They rolled around the rim and went through, but again, you have to try to let a team back into the game, and the Spurs did. It was disheartening to watch. Now let's get to just individual plays. Big turnover, huge turnover. De'Aaron Fox runs it down. I can't believe that he shot the layup. Oh my God. And I know, Anthony, that they've gone through this from college to professional. Anthony, you do late game scenarios. Every coach does. Everyone practiced them. You're down three, you're up three, 5 seconds, 10 seconds. It's an even game with 2 minutes to go. You let both teams coach themselves. Everyone does late game scenarios. Everyone.
0: I don't know anymore.
1: I agree with you. Not now. I just don't understand it. When he attempted to shoot that ball, OG was supposed to have to chase him down and foul him. You can miss the free throws, but it's still the right way to play.
0: Did you hear the post-game interview that he said?
1: No.
0: He said, they asked him, they said, De'Aaron, in that last instance, what did you think was going to happen when you got the tip pass off the rebound with 7 seconds to go? He said, I thought I was going to outrun him and score a layup and go up by three and make them hit a three. That was his analysis. Outrunning OG Anunoby.
1: Right, with a high ankle sprain, which, I mean, he's playing hurt. He is playing hurt. Here's the deal. I want everyone to understand. Possession is the number one key in any sport. Let me explain it to you. When I started at North Carolina A&T and we're playing people like Louisville, honestly, Tennessee, they're killing us. They're beating our brains in. I told the team, I don't care if we eat the ball with the 30-second shot clock. If we have it, they can't score it. Let me say that to everyone again. Possession is the key in any sport. A football team that could grind you out, run the ball down the field, and push it in the end zone. No one wants to play. Possession is pivotal. Now, we've seen football teams up the pace with their offense, Anthony, and pass it all around and score a lot of points quickly to put pressure on teams of the old days that wanted to grind you out. But still, the bottom line, if you have possession, they don't. And if De'Aaron Fox went to the free throw line, like Wimby spit the bit, missed two free throws. I want people to know, it's not all on Fox. Wimby spit the bit, pointing to his head, I'm in your brain. They needed those two free throws, Wimby, which he will make as he learns, but you keep possession. De'Aaron Fox is supposed to belly that ball out, make OG run him down, a second or two runs off the clock, foul him, and then go to the free throw line. Of course, the Knicks are going to call timeout. you're going to get a chance to set your defense. You're up one. You may be up two. You may be up three. But however it goes, you have an opportunity, but you want to keep possession. When he missed that layup and the Knicks had the ball back again with 9 seconds to go, it was like, I can't believe I'm watching this. I couldn't believe it.
0: I got a question for you. So that last
1: play of the game. For a very good pro.
0: That last play of the game, Brunson comes down. Wimby is guarding ball on Brunson.
1: Yes.
0: De'Aaron Fox leaves OG Anunoby to double Brunson, which was probably their defensive scheme.
1: It was.
0: He shoots and misses. OG goes for the offensive rebound, tips it in. Yes. In that scenario, as Wimby the primary defender, do you want to come and double Brunson or no. Do you want to play him straight up?
1: Straight up. Exactly what happened. Make him shoot over the top. Here's the problem. I saw Coach Johnson motioning for Fox to go double the ball. I'm sorry. And let's go back. We've said this about college forever. This is just one thing I know backwards and forward. And people that have coached this game. Who's the most dangerous guy on the floor, Anthony, in a late game scenario?
0: Guy without the ball.
1: The inbound man. The guy that passes the ball inbounds, Anthony, is the person that beats you. He is the most important person. Everyone wants to forget him. Baseline out of bounds, Anthony. He inbounds it, steps in, gets layups. Sideline out of bounds. He inbounds it, gets it back for open threes because everybody is jumping off the inbounder. Let's go back to the Knicks. They put Big Cat Karl-Anthony Towns on the ball, and he knew he had one job only. He wasn't worried about flaring to half court or positioning himself to the baseline. He stayed in front of that passer with his hands up, Anthony, and did what he was supposed to do. He had been coached. And the big deflection saved the game. Same thing. De'Aaron Fox, and everyone knows, if you've been coached in late game scenarios, the most important person is the inbound man. Anthony, you never come off of him. OG, a super athlete, got a running start, and jumped over everybody on the floor and made the tip-in of his career to win the game, which, in my opinion, series over, Knicks are champs, and for a person that I'm not a Spurs fan, Anthony and I were arguing back and forth. I want our listeners to understand. How many people truly said the Spurs are going to be in the finals this year? Now, Anthony said he thought he had his probabilities were high. I didn't. But now that they're here and have an opportunity to win it, Mark Clayton of the Miami Dolphins said it best. They went in his second or third year, Anthony. They didn't win it, but he knew they were going back, right? Mm-hmm. Dan Marino, Clayton and Duper, most explosive three ever in the NFL, never went back. It's no guarantees you're going back.
0: Oh, not at all.
1: There's no guarantees about that. Everybody thought last year OKC was going to go back-to-back. Injuries. If they're not injured, OKC goes back-to-back. But injuries happen in the NBA. It's a long season. Mm-hmm. Anything can happen. The inbounder is the most important person, and they did not guard the inbounder, and it beat them. It cost them. Dearly, it cost them. Wimby's free throws cost them. All the three-pointers cost them. The turnovers cost them. I don't know what did. The lack of coaching cost them.
0: I'll say one thing. I'm glad you just brought up coaching. People owe Mike Brown an apology.
1: Absolutely.
0: You got to understand, and I pulled up his seniorship from his coaching. He has been all over the country when it comes to coaching. Obviously, at the Cleveland Cavaliers from 2005 to 2010, mm-hmm. and then the 2013-2014 led the Cavaliers to their first ever NBA Finals appearance since 2007 with LeBron when he was younger. Mm-hmm. Won NBA Coach of the Year in 2009. With the Lakers, 2011 to 2013, with Paul Gasol and Kobe Bryant. Mm-hmm. Into the Kings' 16-year playoff drought in 2023 and won Coach of the Year in 2023. Got fired the next season after that. Just came to the Knicks and is about to win an NBA championship in his first season.
1: And everyone said he was the wrong guy for the job.
0: Well, when Coach he, of the when Year, he took it last year,
1: they
0: ago.
1: Said he's not the man for the job.
0: Coach of the
1: Thibodeau,
0: Year.
1: Thibodeau, who is grinding the starters, playing everyone heavy minutes. He can't get it done in New York, and he's going to get it done.
0: It's the same team. Same roster.
1: Same roster.
0: Now, I will say Brunson did play every minute in the second half, though.
1: Yes.
0: But in that scenario, you kind of have
1: player.
0: To.
1: Yeah, he's the best player. He's the best scorer.
0: That's different.
1: Yes. There's so many other things we can speak about that it just.
0: Oh, my God. We can speak about these numbers because we were talking about the viewerships that they had going on. The viewerships are through the roof. We're just putting a comparison to even some of the games since 1998. Game one, 16.9 million viewers. Game two, 16.4 million views. Game 3 was 23.8 million views overall, with a peak at 26.3 million viewers. Mm-hmm. Game 1 was the most watched NBA Finals opener since 2018 against Golden State Warriors and Cavaliers LeBron and Curry.
1: Okay.
0: Game 2 was the most watched Finals game since 2018, LeBron versus Curry. Game 3 was the most watched Finals game since 1998. For comparison, the last year's OKC versus Indiana Pacers averaged 9 million viewers throughout four games. This year's finals is roughly up 90 to 114% compared to last year's series.
1: Exactly.
0: If you want to show the numbers difference. The only thing it hasn't reached peak was obviously that 2015-2018 run between the Cavaliers and Warriors for such a long time and Michael Jordan during the 90s.
1: Right.
0: Those are the only times. But other than that, they have the highest ticket sales in NBA Finals history.
1: Yes.
0: $1 million courtside seats.
1: Yes.
0: You're paying $10,000.
1: Did you see my man Swaggy Cal?
0: No,
1: Coach Calipari,
5: you know he got those tickets. I know he got those tickets from Cat. He had to.
1: Our Fox.
5: I know Cal got.
1: Swaggy Cal.
0: But I don't think he's paying $1 million. No.
1: No, he got free seats.
0: Oh, he 100% did.
1: John Calipari, you without him, I said it didn't even surprise me. Put a smile on my face. I'm not gonna lie to you. I'm sorry,
0: man. What. One of his players had to win an NBA. He's got 100 players in the NBA, and then one of them won a championship yet. Somebody got to win one.
1: Oh, they're going to win one now.
0: He'll get one at least Towns
1: Johnson's
0: or Fox.
1: On the Spurs.
0: Yep.
1: Fox is on the Spurs. Big Cat.
0: Villanova, Jay Wright's about to have a whole roster.
1: Three players.
0: Guys
1: wanted, that's amazing.
0: The Villanova Knicks.
1: I'm just glad that the Spurs have played better so that everyone can see, because if the Knicks would have swept the Spurs, that was just a bad reflection on the league, because – the Knicks are a good team, but that's all.
0: But they're not
1: that
0: good.
1: They're just a good team. No, they're just a good team, man. But no, they were making the league look like Swiss cheese. I mean, they were hot knife through butter. They were killing teams. So at least the games have been competitive.
0: Well, I won't say the entire league, because they weren't even number one in the East.
1: No, they weren't. I'm talking about the playoffs. No,
0: oh,
1: I agree.
0: The playoff run.
1: No, I agree. No, they were not.
0: Yeah.
1: But since the playoffs have started.
0: That's the same boat we're talking about. We're talking about when the Spurs, we weren't expecting them to be in the NBA Finals. I wasn't expecting them to make the Finals, but I said they had a much stronger chance. Okay, see, when you point out the teams in the West, mm-hmm. outside of really the Houston Rockets, who I thought maybe had a possibility, no one else in the West stood out at all.
1: Right. Denver. I do like Denver if they're healthy.
0: Denver, yeah. Yes.
1: Joker's good. And, I mean, and Murray's good. Murray's been injured, too.
0: But Denver,
1: I like Denver.
0: Denver, since their championship,
1: they've been dropping.
0: They've struggled.
1: It's hard to repeat in the league. It's very.
0: They've dropped every year.
1: It's just really hard to do. So, we're going to go. It's 7:46. We've got. I can't wait to see the ratings for last night's game. I'm sure it went from 16 million to 12 million to 30 million, Anthony, because when people start to call their friends like I did, and, Coach, I hadn't spoke to Garfield Hurd in a long time. It was great. Speaking of, we call him Hurdy Gurdy, but to just have two real coaches and myself on the line, Anthony, was a lot of fun. I'm sure everyone else was also. I guarantee it probably peaked at 30 million last night's game. So anyway, let's get to break. Ant, take us away.
0: Phone number is 502-571-7900. We'll be right back after the short commercial break.
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20: You went to JCPenney to find those summer fashion staples, like shorts and tees from A&A in St. John's Bay. 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
1: Welcome back to Esports Radio, 750-0708. Yes, our studio gives you to the second. Before we move, and I'm going to throw it to Anthony, some national news. We just heard that Carney's Galleries commercial. I'm getting ready to go and take some carpet from John. That's all. So, John, be there. Don't hide. You know, Cardinal Bird's coming to your studio. I'm going to take what I need. So I'll see you in a little while. That's all. I just wanted John to know that a Cardinal Bird's coming.
0: Tell him to carve you out a putting green for the basement so you stop four putting. get him some green turf down there.
1: John doesn't sell turf, Anthony.
0: Oh, well, then you
1: sell carpet.
0: You need to leave him alone, man.
1: Laminate flooring.
0: Well, hardwood flooring works for you. It's about the same as the country clubs we put on.
1: That's true. That is so true. So anyway, let's go to, well, another mistake that I can't. And it's not on Castle. When he was trying to force the ball to the rim, just attacking, and stepped out of bounds with 102 to go. The Spurs made so many turnovers because of lack of execution that it's, I don't know how Mitch walks in and out of arenas like that. Everyone said that I never forget, game three, one of the talking heads on ESPN said, oh, they executed. No, they did not. They threw it to Wimby. Wimby took three dribbles, almost lost the ball, jumped up in the air to shoot a shot, knew that Anthony Towns was going to block it, Anthony, and accidentally threw it to Castle. 25 feet away, they'd hit a big three. That was one. And the second one, they were supposedly trying to run a pick and roll. Wimby never set the pick, and De'Aaron Fox makes a great play and hits a mid-range with Cat right behind him, Karl-Anthony Towns. They never execute. They never execute down the stretch. It's just a lie. They do not have a play. They do not execute. It is really poorly coached. All there's to it. They're going to have to make a decision. They will bring Johnson back, but early next year they're going to have to make a move because this is the Spurs' three-year window where all the kids are going to be very good, very hungry, and underpaid. But you wait till their contracts are up, their rookie deals, they're going to want their money, Anthony, and they will not all stay with the Spurs. So let's go to some national news. What do you have?
0: Yeah, for some national news, obviously, we've got into the NBA Finals, I think, more than we can get into. But obviously, we do have the Stanley Cup Finals tonight, Game 5. Carolina Hurricanes versus the Vegas Golden Knights. The series shifts back to Carolina tonight, which the puck drop is scheduled at 8 p.m. tonight. The Hurricanes are trying to capture another Stanley Cup while Vegas seeks another championship in its young franchise history. I'm always rooting for the Hurricanes because that's the only hockey game I've ever been to. I mean, it's the only team I really know. So I'm always rooting for my Carolina boys. Obviously, college softball did wrap up. Longhorns did go back-to-back in national championship. Shout-out to the Lady Longhorns. You know, I'm a Texas fan for football. I got to stick with them for softball. Only thing I can't switch over is basketball. I'm sorry, Texas. I can't do it. I can't change on it. Obviously, college baseball. The College World Series does begin this weekend in Omaha. The key contenders do include the Arkansas Razorbacks, LSU Tigers, Texas Longhorns for the men's side, and the North Carolina Tar Heels as well for that World Series coming up. For the tennis side, Serena Williams did make her doubles reappearance in 4 years and winning in straight sets. And she's still tossed up in the air to making a singles debut as well. You know, I love watching Serena Williams. I don't know what it is. You know, I feel like I'm sound biased, but
1: Time. I usually say father time. Mother time is gonna catch up.
0: It will. But in certain sports, I love watching African Americans play because we don't have many when it comes to golf, tennis. We've even had a few black hockey players here and there.
1: Mm-hmm.
0: You know, it's just eye catching because it's just not sports that we have been thrown into the norm of seeing. So seeing them excel and do well is always fun to watch. It's always fun to watch that, and also, we can't forget about it. The sport that I loved before basketball. Sorry, Pops. Soccer. And we got the World Cup here.
1: We got the World Cup. I'm going to watch. World Cup.
0: I love soccer with a passion. I watch Premier League all the time in my free time. Everybody asks, why do I watch it? Well, because I just like soccer. You know, it was one of my sports growing up. And obviously, we have a couple games going on tonight. USA does play Paraguay today, and they will be playing out in Los Angeles.
1: Mm.
0: I think they play at 3 o'clock, if I'm not wrong. I know the connection's a little rough in here, but don't quote me on that. I'm pretty sure it's 3 o'clock.
1: Eastern Standard Time, 12 o'clock, or is it 6 o'clock our time? 3 o'clock.
0: I think everything's based off of Eastern. Actually, I got to pull it up here. Perfect. So, I take that back. USA plays Paraguay tomorrow.
1: Okay.
0: They play tomorrow at 9 p.m., and that's Eastern time. So, we'll play 6 o'clock.
1: There you go.
0: West Coast time. But we do have Mexico versus South Africa today at 3 o'clock. And then we have South Korea versus Czechia at 10 p.m. And then a lot of games will be going into Friday and Saturday as well. So, keep an eye out for those for all those soccer fans. A lot of those will be on Fox, FS1, and Peacock if you don't have those subscriptions for that. For our world news and sports going on today.
1: Absolutely. Well, all I know is this, Anthony. People are just crazy. Anthony for the win, somebody sent to me when you talked about my four-putt. Yes. It just, you know, people are sick. All I can say is for everyone, have a fantastic day. Try to put a smile on someone else's face. Watch the World Cup. We've got a lot of things going on. And it's usually a slow time, Anthony, this time of the year. It usually is. Not now.
0: For once, I love it.
1: A lot of things are going on.
0: I know.
1: A lot of things. And soon, the TBT will be playing soon.
0: TBT will be going, and before
1: La
0: you know
1: Familia it, you'll be playing.
0: July will end up. We'll be right back in August looking forward to some NCAA football, baby. Best time of the year. I hate to say it. I like NCAA football more than anything else.
1: I do, too.
0: I didn't play football not one day in my life, but I love watching. I love attending. It's just the atmosphere. It's different. Basketball games, you kind of just show up 15 minutes before the game starts. You watch.
1: Mm-hmm.
0: Watch 3/4 of the game. We go home. Relax. Football game is just, it's a whole day, a whole weekend experience. They play at night. They play at 7 o'clock at night. They're tailgating at 9 a.m. You go out there, you have a good time, you're grilling out. It's almost like a reunion. It's kind of what football games are. It's like
1: is
0: people,
1: that what it is?
0: It kind of is. Like you haven't seen your friends, you ain't talked to them in about a month. Football game is a perfect time to bring everybody back together.
1: Bring everybody back together. Well, all I know is this, Anthony. I've just told all my friends, my Cat fans, I got my broom out again. It's a sweep. Cards take both.
0: I won't say anything. I
1: got pecan pie on the line already.
0: I said basketball. I think we're checking.
1: Patty, the heat up those ovens.
0: Football's a toss-up. We never know when it comes to football.
1: Oh, you like Will Stein, huh? Doing a great job recruiting.
0: He's done a good job. I will say that much. So it's going to be close. You know, SEC is always tough, so we'll see.
1: We'll see. They're going to try to score the ball. Kentucky will be exciting to watch, but still a sweep's out. Coach Brahms got his broom out. And everybody knows my little man Kelsey's ready to rock and roll.
0: Oh, yeah. PK's on the board,
1: PK's
0: baby.
1: PK's on the board, baby. Anyway, great job, man. This is Eve Sports Radio. We'll talk to you all tomorrow. I will be back live tomorrow with you.
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12: Good day, everybody. Welcome into the Thursday edition of the Leach Report, presented by Bobcat Enterprises. And coming up on the show today, here's what we hope may happen. We have phone line issues again. So we can't get any guests on live. So unless something changes over the course of the show, we'll see if we can get Goose and Justin Rowland tomorrow. So we have an interview that I taped with Coach Luke Sammons down at Corbin about Malachi Brown's commitment to Kentucky football. And we will have that. Taped an interview yesterday with Chris Lowe from On3 Sports about a great piece he has with Will Stein. Chris came into Lexington, spent some time with Coach Stein, talked to some people that worked with Will, and we have that interview. So we will roll that out as well. I was going to use it tomorrow. And then I've got also Travis Branham that we were going to use talking about Ryan Hampton. So that's kind of what we'll work with. If the phone lines start to work, we may adjust. So you just got to hang in there and sometimes fly by the seat of your pants, kind of like the New York Knicks did last night. As we will start with the Wildcat News of the Day presented by Giuseppe's of Lexington. And there are three former Wildcats in the NBA Finals, so that certainly qualifies as Wildcat News. And what a comeback last night. The greatest comeback in NBA Finals history. It was a miracle at Madison Square Garden. That's what the M's for, maybe. Game four, Spurs up 27 at the half, up 29 in the early part of the third quarter. Knicks cut it to, I think, 15. San Antonio goes back out by 20 with 9.5 minutes to play. And then the Knicks started making threes, and the Spurs, who made 14 of them in the first half, couldn't hit one to save their life, but they kept jacking them up. And it opened the door for New York to make this incredible comeback. Karl Anthony Towns had a hadn't had a basket in the fourth quarter in the series, I think was the stat, and he had an incredible fall-away three from the wing that was it was when they were down 15 midway through the fourth, that got them to 12, and then Karl had another basket inside, so he was a big part of the rally that was mainly driven by Jalen Brunson and OG Anunoby, who the latter, the former IU star, got a flying tip in. He inbounded the ball with about 5 seconds to Brunson, who shot a quick three, and because nobody guarded the inbounder, Anunoby just sprinted to the basket, and when the ball came off, he came flying through the crowd and got his right hand on it and tipped it back into the basket, and that was the margin of victory for the Knicks. So just an incredible night at the Garden last night. Mark Pope did an interview with UK Sports Network All Access, and he talked about the assistant coaching position and said they're going to wait on that a little bit longer because they're waiting for some guidance on something with the NCAA. He didn't go into detail about it, but not specific to Kentucky, but just I assume it's something to do with maybe well, I'm not going to speculate, but anyway, it's something to do with the NCAA, not specific to Kentucky, but that's what he said they're waiting on as far as moving on the assistant coaching position. A lot of, you know, hope for among fans that the speculation about Jamal Crawford comes to fruition, so we'll see. We'll play the clip with Coach Pope a little later. Jeff Borzello, ESPN, he ranked Milan Moncilovic as the number one player that was landed in the transfer portal. He and Myron Metcalf had a story ranking those players. So one vote for Moncilovic as the number one acquisition out of the portal. A couple of notes from UK women's basketball. Georgia Amor's younger sister, Gemma, has transferred to Kentucky. A 5'4 guard who played at IU Indianapolis last year, Sacramento State before that. Also, Madden Greenway, UK recruit, voted Female Athlete of the Year by Max Preps. Kentucky also announced the signing of Mira O'Neill, Shaq's daughter, 14 points per game at Florida, where he knew she was transferring in. Coach Kenny Brooks, in the statements, called her a talented forward with guard skills. She's 6'4". And UK football picked up yet another 4-star commitment, Dominic Black, a lineman from Ohio, 6'5", 290. He's in the western part of Ohio, right near the Indiana border. So the Hoosiers, the reigning national champs, were in on the recruitment. The video of Dominic Black's commitment shows him at a table with caps for Indiana, Kentucky, Tennessee, Virginia Tech, and Michigan State, I think in that order. And he picks up the Kentucky cap and puts it on, and then his family members peel off jackets that show Kentucky T-shirts. Number 12 ranked offensive tackle in the United States, Dominic Black. So Will Stein continues to knock it out of the park with recruiting. 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The food's fantastic. 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
14: 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Return, refresh, and refuel at Clark's. Kentucky football coach Will Stein and staff have been on a roll of late with recruiting commitments. The list includes one of the best in Kentucky, four-star lineman Malachi Brown, defensive lineman out of Corbin High School, 6'4", 265. A long list of big-time programs from the power conferences had extended offers, but Brown made his commitment to Kentucky, and we reached out to his high school coach to get a little bit of intel on Malachi and his game. Coach Luke Simons joins us from Corbin High School to talk about one of his standout players who has committed to be a Kentucky Wildcat, Malachi Brown. Tell me about Malachi's game and how he's evolved as a player for you.
15: Malachi, great kid, very explosive, big kid, of course, you know, being a defensive lineman, but 6'4", 275 pounds. Just great kid, great character. Loves football, comes from a football family. I played college football with his dad, watched him grow up with my son and my kids. So I've known him a long time. Uncle played at Ole Miss. Torino played at Marshall, but they were all good players. I think it's his cousin played at Ohio University football. But just great great family, good kid, hardworking. He's done everything right. You know, 2 years ago, he's 230 pounds and he's gained weight the right way. He's done everything right. He's a good kid. So we're excited for him.
14: You and his dad played at Marshall? Is that what?
15: Yes. Yes, sir. Yes.
14: Tell me about how he's grown as a football player in terms of his skills. When did he first kind of pop off the tape?
15: Yeah, well, I mean, like his sophomore year, that was the first time ever playing defensive line. You know, he's always played. I remember growing up in youth league, of course, you know, he played running back in different places, but he was always big. So, you know, sophomore year is the first time playing defensive line, but he'd make plays just basically off of his athleticism. And then, you know, then last year he just kept getting bigger, stronger, better, and loves the weight room. So just, you know, I would say from the beginning, he popped off tape just because he's so explosive and he's big and he can run and he plays so hard. So all those things, that's what pops off on film. So I think from day one, but I think he's continually getting better. You know, plus he's only going to get better this year. You know, he's not one of those kids that's there yet. Like he's going to continue to get better and better. So
14: a lot of upside left.
15: Yeah, absolutely. I mean, you know, like I said, he's 20 pounds heavier than last year and he runs just as good. I mean, he runs with our skill players. So, you know, so he's very talented, humble kid, very easy going, just likes to play football, but he's a great kid, great character.
14: New staff at Kentucky with Coach Stein in charge. What have been your impressions of how they recruited Malachi and what made their pitch work?
15: Well, I think it checked every box. And, you know, that's, you know, as a high school coach, you know, you want what's best for the kid and the right fit. It's always a great thing to go to your in-state school, you know, and play for them. I mean, that's a great thing for him and you know, Kentucky. But, you know, just they're persistent and they're good people. And I think, you know, knowing their family, they had a relationship that was good with, you know, really strong with Malachi and his mom and dad. And, you know, so I think they felt it was right because, you know, they trusted them and they felt good about it and they liked it. You know, it kind of checked all the boxes, but Coach Stein and his whole staff did an outstanding job of just staying persistent and being there for them and you know, always, you know, they're on their game, you know, so.
14: What do you see for Malachi 2, 3, 4 years down the road when he moves on to college?
15: I think, you know, the traits he has, you know, you got to have it to make it at that level. And that's, you know, his toughness. He's a very tough kid too. He's going to play hard. He's going to work hard. He's going to do the right thing. And you have to have that to make it at that level. But so, because everybody does, but at the same time, I just feel like his upside, he's going to continue to get better. I think he's going to continue to represent, you know, the school and represent his family the right way. And I think he's going to be a big time player. I really do. I just see it like his growth year to year to year. And, I remember his sophomore year, he was like 230, but he's a big kid, decently strong, but now he's getting a lot stronger, he's thicker, he's just faster, so I just feel like his best football is even ahead of him, and that's the most exciting thing about a kid that talented.
14: Yeah, and you guys, I mean, that's a long-established winning program that is in place there at Corbin through a lot of players and a lot of coaches, so, you know, there's, you know, I'm sure that kind of standard that's set there has helped him develop too, right?
15: Yeah, absolutely. Anytime you're in a good culture and a good environment that loves football and wants to, you know, the kids know that and they see that and, you know, it makes you want to even do better. And it's no different than being in college or high school, or, you know, whatever level you're on at, that, you know, if you're players and coaches and the tradition and all that's, you know, pointing in that direction, that makes you better. Absolutely.
14: Do you see Malachi as a guy that would be like a nose in at the next level or off the edge?
15: I think he could play both. I'm, you know, like I said, I'm not like a college guy, but at the same time, I think he can play multiple positions. I really do, just because he's rangy. He can, his burst is so, you know, it's really good, and he can handle, you know, the bigger kids, you know, inside. I feel like, because he's tough, but at the same time, I feel like he can really run and. So I think he's multiple. You know, we'll see what he turns into and what they need. But at the same time, I think he's a multiple kid that can do multiple things.
14: Who do you guys open up with?
15: Western Hills out of Cincinnati.
14: Set up there?
15: Yeah, it's here. It's our annual bowl game.
14: Bowl game.
15: Yeah, yeah.
14: Well, it'll be here before you know it. Thank you for your time.
15: You're welcome.
14: Coach Luke Sammons, Corbin High School, talking about future Wildcat. Malachi Brown. It is the Leach Report, Radio Network. We'll be right back.
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1: 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They had the miracle at Madison Square Garden last night. We think we have pulled off a miracle here. Goose, you there? Oh, no. We may have spoken too soon. The phone lines, we thought we were back. There we go. We got you, Goose. You still got us? This is crazy.
2: Can you hear me?
1: In and out. tell you what, Shannon, see if you can reconnect with him. Maybe see if Goose can find a different spot. It might be, it sounds more like it might be the cell service aspect of it. While we do that, let me tell you that Kentucky baseball picked up a couple of commitments yesterday in the transfer portal. Both are pitchers. Cale Hamers, a left-hander, started at Gonzaga, then was at Seattle last season. He had 61 strikeouts over seven innings. He'll have 2 years left to play, 5.79 ERA last season as a redshirt sophomore. And Logan Hastings, right-hander from Maryland, made 35 appearances with 12 starts last season. So he was more of a bullpen guy. The 25.4% strikeout rate as a sophomore and 5.35 ERA over his time with the Terrapins. So a couple of additions to the pitching staff as Coach Mincione needs to rebuild that particular group a bit for next season. So off to a good start there. All right, let's try it again. Let's go see if we hit. Oh, no. We can't connect with Jack. It is one of those days, folks. We'll keep working on this. We think we have the technical end fixed at home base, so now we're just simply trying to connect with Jack. See what else we have we can fill a little time with here while we would. Let's try it again. Jack, you there?
2: Hey,
1: Goose. We'll see if we can make this work. It's a little sketchy. I don't know if it's your cell service or the phone line issues that we've had this today as well. So
2: It is my connection. I am in Mountain Virginia.
1: I don't think we're going to be able to use that, Jack. So, Shannon, tell Jack. I could tell from there he was up. I heard Jenkins, so I think he's not in a good cell spot in there in Eastern Kentucky. So we'll see if we can connect with Goose maybe for tomorrow. Let's do this, Shannon. Pivot to this interview with Mark Pope. Tell you what, let's hang on to that too, because I don't think there's enough time to get that in now before the bottom of the hour. So let me pivot to this. USC coach Lincoln Riley yesterday, I saw this story. You wonder if this is the first of many of these that are coming. He has hired a director of AI, director of artificial intelligence for his football staff. The plan is, quote, to use data to identify competitive advantages in everything from game planning to scouting. So there you go. AI into college football. And I have to think this will be the first of many such moves. I think at some point, I've always said that, you know, when you get the analytics on that for people we might use for a play call, it's great over a long term, and you build a philosophy of, are you going to go for it? Are you not going to go for it in situations on fourth downs, those kind of things. But if you're talking about, you know, say going for two to win a game in a huge game at the end of your season, I don't know that analytics based on a whole season do you much good. But AI would, where you could process through artificial intelligence, maybe, a bunch of data of the play you'd like to run or the options you have versus the team you're playing and what their defense is.

0: judges are against that play, and no human can go through all of that in the time you have of a timeout to make your play call, but artificial intelligence could. So I think that might be something that's down the road at some point. But anyway, we've made it to the halfway point. We'll be right back here on the Leach Report Radio Network, presented by Bobcat Enterprises.
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0: Second half of the Leach Report presented by Bobcat Enterprises for this Thursday. And we are going to hope that we can connect with Justin Rowland here a little bit later in the second half of the show. To lead off the second half, we're going to hear from Mark Pope. This was something that was posted on social media yesterday by UK Sports Network. It's You can see the full interview with Coach Pope and Michelle Knezovic at UK Sports Network All Access. And this was a clip that they posted on social media with Michelle asking Coach Pope about the open assistant coaching position on his staff and what they're looking at.
5: We're taking our time with this last assistant coaching position. The staff is working at a really good level right now, and we're trying to read the tea leaves on some decision making that NCAA is going to make clear here over the next few weeks. That's going to direct us kind of on what space we need to really focus on, but we'll fill that position moving forward, and we also have some other places we can build out the staff.
6: The benefit of somebody joining, he just gets thrown right into it with all the guys on campus. That's right. A perfect bonding experience.
5: Yes, it is.
6: So, Coach, you kind of mentioned what these next couple of weeks look like, but give us a little bit more as to, you know, the guys have gotten here, any team bonding or practices. What is that going to look like over the next couple of weeks?
5: Well, our first meeting is always a service meeting, so that's the first thing we do when we get together is a full team in any concentrated fashion, and then the team plans out something they do each week, and that's not just a feel good or a promo thing or a character building thing. It also is key to us winning. It's really important on all of those fronts. The guys are all living in the lodge full time during the course of the summer. It's a little bit of a new experience for some of these guys, and they're going to get to know each other in all the ways they want to know each other and all the ways they don't want to know each other. So that's really important. And you know, we have practice sessions and strength and conditioning and film work and outside team activities and team retreat. It's a jam-packed 9 weeks that we love.
0: That was Mark Pope, and you can go to UK Sports Network All Access, and you can see the full interview with Coach Pope. And then I think it's next week, I think it's Monday, they can start doing some limited practice work with the guys. I want to say it's an 8-week period, and it's like 8 hours a week that they have on the court with them. It is the Leach Report, and we are coming to you from the Clark's Pump and Shop Studio. Return, refresh, and refuel at Clark's. We'll get to a break, see if we can connect with Justin Rowland when we come right back.
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13: 20 minutes away from the top of the hour as we welcome Justin Rowland into the Leach Report from Cats Illustrated on the On3 Sports Network. Justin, are we connected?
14: We are.
13: Uh-oh. Let's try that again. Justin, can you hear me?
14: I can hear you. Can you hear me?
13: There we go. Well, it's a little sketchy, but we'll roll with it for now.
14: All right, let's do it.
13: Let's go. First, I've got to talk to somebody other than something we've had to use on tape to this point. So you're a live human with us here on the show.
14: There we go.
13: Did you stay up and watch the game last night?
14: I didn't see the context before it. I have been planning to cover all of the Kentucky camps that were canceled, and that kind of readjusted the schedule in the early part of the week. But, yeah, enough to know that it was absolutely insane and something that you haven't seen before. When you zoom in and when you zoom back, just as impressive.
13: And just for anybody that didn't hear the news about the young man who passed for this part of the UK football team, that's
14: right.
13: the adjustment on the camps, right?
14: Right, yeah. The tragic passing of Nick Smith, that's obviously bigger than football. And, you know, camps are big because, you know, guys plan their summers around it, and the junior season is huge for recruiting. So it's obviously something massive when they have to adjust that on the fly. And I think especially for a new coaching staff coming in and making sure that they're treating this with the seriousness and the personal touch that, you know, you have to, you know, to just be in the role that you're in, I think it was the right decision.
13: No, absolutely. Well, let's talk about recruiting. Let's start there because
14: right.
13: They are killing it right now. Newest commitment came yesterday. Offensive lineman Dominic Black from Ohio, mm-hmm. Four-star. And they're beating out, you know, other major schools from major conferences for these players. Tell us about Dominic Black and what they're doing in the O-line.
14: Right. So he's from Ohio, and he's one of the top 10 players in Ohio. So the new staff is having a lot of success in Ohio and across the map. But that was a question, like how heavily are they going to target Ohio? And now they've got three of the top players in the state from Ohio. I'm not saying this to poke any bear, but it is probably the most recruiting momentum Kentucky's had in Ohio in a while. And so he's the fifth offensive line commitment. He looks like a tackle or a guard on paper. I'm sure they can slot him as a tackle when they talk about the class, but he's a lean guy and he's athletic and he's quick and he wants to be a mauler, so he's pretty vicious. And I think after he builds his body up and gets to the right size and strength, he's a really interesting lineman in the SEC and another guy that had a lot of power conference offers. That's what you got to do to build a great offensive line is stack players with power conference offers, and that's what they've done.
13: And you touched on this. It's not like this effort is concentrated in a small part of the country. They're really casting a wide net.
14: That's right. Yeah, you got to. And so when a new staff comes together, we're just seeing the commitments, but we're not seeing all the relationships that go into them. We've heard people talk about it, but the reason this class is coming together so well is because Will Stein put together a staff that he thought would be able to do this exact thing. Like the connections that they had at their previous stops translated in a relevant way to the 2027 and 2028 recruiting classes. And, you know, they haven't even gotten so much into the regions and the settled approach that there's going to be once they really get the ball rolling, they hope. But, yeah, they put the staff together exactly for this reason. Guys that are going to have strong connections in this area, the Mid-Atlantic, that's why Jay Bateman's had a lot of success recruiting there. Guys that have had a lot of success recruiting in other places. So it's all been part of the plan.
13: They picked up a big, both literally and figuratively, and Malachi Brown from Corbin. Talked to his high school coach earlier on the show. He's a player that, you know, I think he said added 30 pounds from the sophomore to junior season. So he's still getting bigger and stronger and not losing any speed or explosiveness. So another four-star big defensive lineman. Tell us about him.
14: Yeah, he's one of the top five players in the state, and he's not the tallest guy, but in every other area, he's really impressive, and he's somebody that Louisville wanted, he's somebody that a lot of out-of-state programs wanted, and it was not a foregone conclusion that he was going to pick Kentucky. You know, he's like a big, strong, powerful body who could be like a strong side end or even grow into defensive tackles and move around between those two spots. And that's one of the big questions, I think, in the Stoops era is how Kentucky manages the defensive line room and position schematically and personnel-wise moving into the Wilstein era. Because it was a great strength under Mark Stoops. Like, you could take Anwar Stewart's position to the bank that they were going to do what they were set out to do and make life easier for everybody behind them. And now it's going to be a very different unit. They're asked to do a different kind of thing. But this is another huge pickup. The defensive line room frequently had some of the highest ranked players over the latter part of the Stoops tenure. You think about Deion Walker and Justin Rogers and all these guys. So Stewart has kept that room stocked with good players, and they made a big investment to get Brown on board.
13: And one of the guys they retained is Gadsden, mm-hmm. that I think there's a lot expected from him this season as a returning player.
14: Yeah, I think on three, Clark Brook. Somebody has ranked both Tavion Gadsden and Mike Wiesunsee-Pumphrey Grace as among the top 100 players in college football going into the season. So, you know, it's year one for a new staff, but if you're going to be strong, they made a huge investment in the offensive line, and they got a couple of big bodies back on the defensive line. That's not a bad place to start.
13: Ideally, in this era that we're in with all the portals, portal acquisitions, that's where Kentucky's had to live, especially with the offensive line. And
14: yeah.
13: I think ideally, I'm sure the staff would love this, to get to a point where you're recruiting and developing in the lines and you're transfer portaling everywhere else. Would that be right?
14: Yeah. I think that's the thinking. Like, for instance, at receiver, it's going to be really hard to keep a deep room of receivers, because if you're not getting the ball, those guys are going to go elsewhere.
13: Yep.
14: But offensive linemen, you can convince to stick around for a year or two of development, and that's what Kentucky has to be. You may beat out Georgia and Alabama for an offensive lineman here or there for a reason, because of a connection or because of where he is, but ultimately you need two more years of development to get those players where those guys are recruiting theirs, and if they do that, then they can be great.
13: And the thing that brings the whole group of programs together is the NIL space, because you can't have as much depth at, you know, Georgia and Alabama and schools of that ilk as you used to, because those players can go and get opportunities not only for playing time but a lot more money as a starter other places, and so in Indiana can win a national championship.
14: As big a factor as the money is in making things hard when you're ominous when you're a Kentucky looking at what Texas A&M may be spending, the money and the portal aspect of it introduce a probably bigger set of like reality altering changes for those really big programs that could just rely on money to stack mega rosters in the past. So there's been a leveling out at the same time as there's been this kind of daunting arms race. And, you know, that's why the rules keep changing, is everybody's panicking about this sport's going to get out of balance this way, it's going to get out of balance that way, and got to get some finality in legislation soon.
13: I have, with Alabama coming in week two this year, I've reminisced about when the new stadium opened in 73, and the second game was Alabama. And I remember sitting there as just a fan as a young kid watching Alabama come out of the locker room and just kept coming and coming. And the thing was, all those guys could play, I think, in that day.
15: Yeah.
13: Pittsburgh, when Jackie Sherrill turned that thing around at Pitt with Tony Dorsett and then later Marino in the mid-70s into the early 80s, they, I think, in his first year as head coach, signed something like 100 players. The Sports Illustrated called it the saturation bombing theory of recruiting, and you can't stockpile anymore.
14: No. But the greats are always going to be one step ahead of the curve. And a lot of times that looks like living in the gray area. But that's why, you know, they changed rules to accommodate Dean Smith and what he was doing on the court. And they're doing that with off the court and on the court stuff now. So, you know, Kentucky seems like it's ready to lean into being one of the forward thinking looking programs out there. And I think the investment is there at the right time. The buy-in, the excitement with a new regime is at the right time. And this is why you buy out a coach even after one of the most successful eras in school history, because you got a window of opportunity right now to do something big at Kentucky or a lot of other places like it.
13: Is that what you're talking about in terms of the comment you just made with Kentucky being ready to maybe take a little different approach?
14: Yeah. I think that the sport is at a place now where you got to swing big. Like, this is the moment, and you see Texas Tech doing it. You see a lot of approaches, some controversial, some not. But, I mean, there's a moment where athletic directors, programs think that they can buy their way to blue blood status. And that might not be there 2 years from now, 3 years from now. So, you know, they're going about it different ways, a more conventional way than Texas Tech, for instance. But, yeah, it's a good moment to have a new coach and to give him all the resources he needs, because this is probably the best leverage opportunity you've got to make huge changes for your program.
13: 10 away from the top of the hour. Let's take a quick break. We'll come back, do one more segment with Justin Rowland here on the Leach Report, presented by Bobcat Enterprises. 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
1: 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Rather than feel sorry for himself, Carter became a mentor for his sophomore backup, and LCA won a Class 2A state title. 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
3: And it's Bleacher Report. We're back with Justin Rowland. 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Let's shift gears to basketball because they can start doing some practice work next week with the new guys. And they are going to be able to start with everybody available and here on campus, so that's a plus for building not only chemistry but just getting to work early on how the lineup best fits together.
4: Yeah, and you know, it's going to be important decisions right from the start for Coach Pope, because you think about, you get to the end of college basketball seasons and coaches will reflect, they'll open up about how they molded this team. Like, we focused on offense this part and we focused on defense this part, so everything's going to be second guessed and broken down. And he's just got to look at the roster and gauge how he feels about it on paper, and maybe what he thinks about it the first couple of times he watches it run through in live action, and then decide what he needs to emphasize in the first part of the offseason. And that's going to be interesting. Seems like he should probably emphasize defense on a level, because it seems like they're a lot stronger on the offensive side, but maybe he thinks they got to get that right.
3: Yeah, and to see how the pieces are going to best fit together.
4: Right.
3: Don't know that ever really clicked last season, and then, you know, good reason, part of that reason was the injury issues. But you know, they have I can't remember who we were talking with earlier this week about the fact that you've got four guys that I think you certainly pencil in as starters: Diallo and Wilkins in the backcourt, and Wojcicki, and then Moreno, and then you could go different directions. Is Milan more of a four? Is he more of a three? Can he, you know, swing between the two? I think certainly could. Then Cam Williams, Braden Hawthorne, Justin McBride. Got a lot of different ways you can go. You've got, you know, I like having a guy like Morton as a player that can you know, be a really good defender off the bench, that can make a three. Trent Noah, who had his struggles last season, but if Trent gets his shot back, and I have every reason to think that he would, his ability to rebound, especially what we saw in the first year for a team that is going to have a question about rebounding, that's something that could get him some minutes.
4: Yeah, it can end up turning out a lot more ways than we usually imagine. Like Justin McBride, I could see him leading Kentucky in scoring some nights. I mean, he maybe not the widest range in his game of the players out there, and he's maybe more focused in terms of what he's going to give you, but that four spot is going to be interesting, and how they handle Wojcicki is a big question. But you think back 2 weeks ago before he was on board, and the huge question was wing and shooting. And, I mean, that's why you invest that much in a player that isn't guaranteed to be a first-team All-SEC player, because he checks two boxes in a huge way. And now it's like a luxury when you think about that three and four position, like all the different ways that Pope can treat it and think about it.
3: Yeah, you are a little more trying to figure out how you're going to find maybe the number of points that you'll need, versus that's much less of a concern now with adding Wojcicki.
4: Yeah, I mean, if you want to think about the ceiling of Kentucky's roster this year, if you want to get excited about what could they be, I mean, the offensive punch 1-3, the scoring ability 1-3, if Wojcicki is there, it's very impressive. And then they've got a lot of size down low. And I think one of the biggest questions is one I heard Doster ask after the Montilovich addition was like. They got a lot of size on the inside, but is it going to be really a team that can battle the best big men at the SEC or at Florida on the defensive end of the court? I think it's a question, but they should be strong enough in some areas that when they're really on, they can punch above their weight and play with anybody.
3: Yeah, they at least will have that ability to, if they're really good at the offensive end, to put some pressure on the other guy as well as, you know, what the other players, what the other team has can put pressure on you.
4: That's right. Yeah, and they should be at that level at least.
3: Justin, thank you much.
4: Thanks a lot, Tom.
3: Justin Rowland joining us here on the Leach Report from CatsIllustrated.com and the On3 Sports Network. Shufflebean Coffee is a company that was started by a group of Kentuckians more than a decade ago with a commitment to excellence, to making the best cup of coffee possible. They start with the best coffee beans, and they like to say they follow the process from seed to cup. So taste it for yourself. It's the best way to find out. 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Chuck Hayes celebrating a birthday today. Another tough guy, Jeff Snediger, former Kentucky linebacker in the Hal Mumme era, celebrating a birthday today. Coach Rachel Lawson, happy birthday to her for UK softball. And former Kentucky football coach Fran Kersey. 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And I think they've got a lot to celebrate this year. It'll be the 50th anniversary of their Peach Bowl winning season. 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
3: 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You can be our Whiskey Thief call of the day. 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I'm not going to read it, so let me just go ahead and give it to you. Text Billy. He's not here, by the way. 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You can text Billy and tell him he should be at work instead of in Detroit at a bachelor party or whatever he's doing. So with Billy being out, I am bringing in the pinch hitter today, Mr. Mario Maitland over in Lexington. He is going to be with me for the next couple of days, including tomorrow at Mike's Landing in Sulphur Creek. Yeah. Mario, I'm looking forward to that. But thanks for jumping on here with me this morning. How are you?
20: I'm good, man. Thank you for inviting me, man. I'm glad that I'm your first choice. Whenever Billy goes out, I'm your first guy. You shoot me a text and you know my answer. I'm ready to do it. I'm excited.
3: Yeah, glad to have you here. And I'm sure that you sat up and you watched that Knicks Spurs game, right? You didn't go to sleep. You didn't turn it off. You stayed with it the entire time, right?
20: Of course. I mean, I was rooting for the San Antonio Spurs. That's not necessarily my team. I'm a big Lakers fan. You know that. But, you know, Knicks, my entire family, they're all Knicks fans. We're from New York.
3: They
20: are so obnoxious when it comes to watching the New York Knicks. In my apartment, my mom's in town, staying with me for a little bit, and it's just screaming the whole time. That's all I'm hearing is a whole bunch of screaming. And I was so happy, Shannon, when San Antonio was up by 30. And I could not believe when they blew that lead. I couldn't believe it.
3: So before we get to that, you just said that your entire family is from New York. They're Knicks fans. How did you end up a Spurs fan?
20: So I'm not really a Spurs fan. I'm just rooting for the Spurs.
3: I'm defiant.
20: My entire family, they're a whole bunch of Knicks fans. My brother still lives in Long Island, New York, and he's obsessed with the New York Knicks. So it kind of feels good whenever, you know, the Knicks aren't doing so well. I kind of just rub it in his face a little bit. That's kind of what I do.
3: You may need to pick a different team to root for because, I mean, that was embarrassing last night, Mario. 29-point lead blown. The largest lead, largest comeback in the NBA Finals, down 29 points.
20: I couldn't believe it.
0: I got to be honest with you. I turned it off. I go, this is over. It's 2-2. And I didn't even know until this morning when I woke up, I Googled Knicks Spurs and I saw the final. I couldn't
20: score.
0: Believe it.
20: The final score.
0: I couldn't believe it. That's got to be, that can't be right. Are you serious? Like, how in the world did that happen?
20: And I was enjoying it.
0: You know, when they were down by like 23 or 24 at one point, yeah. I almost got on DraftKings and I was going to at least bet the spread. I think at that point, the spread was like 15 and a half live bet. And I go, all right, well, it just feels like they're not going to lose by 15. They may lose the game, but they're going to come back a little bit. Little did I know, you could have gotten major money if you had money line when they were down by 29 points. But how do you blow that lead, Mario?
20: How do you do it?
0: I mean, like,
20: you were up by 30, Shannon, 30, and you blew the lead.
0: Hold the
20: 30
0: ball.
20: Points.
0: Hold the ball.
20: Hold the ball.
0: Yeah.
20: I don't understand what was going on. This may have been coaching malpractice. I don't honestly don't know why and how you blew a 30-point lead. It was absurd. Like, I couldn't believe it. Honestly could not believe it.
0: You actually texted the group, which, by the way, everybody knows now that I've got the KSR group chat on mute.
20: I don't know why. Why are you still in there if you don't participate in
0: You guys can take me out of it. I'm fine, man. Take me out of it if you want to. You're not going to hurt my feelings. But I see a text from 11:53 last night.
20: I guess I was the only one up.
0: And you texted, I witnessed coaching malpractice today.
20: I had to. You're up by 30 and you lose the game, man. Like, come on, man.
0: Well, I saw that and I was like, I don't even know what that means because I wasn't watching the game. I turned it over. I thought you were talking about something Kentucky related.
20: And no.
0: Little did I know that they come
20: back. I think I was the only one out the group watching the game. Yeah. Drew was, I believe he was in Indiana, and he said he put a tweet out that they didn't have the game at Chili's or something like that. So I know Billy probably wasn't watching the game because he was just at bowling, celebrating his bowling victory. And then Matt, I seen Matt tweet about it, but I wasn't sure if he was watching it or not. So I guess I was the only one out the crew watching the game.
0: Yeah.
20: But how do you blow a 30-point lead? I don't get it. Everybody's complaining about De'Aaron Fox is like, you know,
0: He
20: should have dribbled it out.
0: Yeah.
20: But we shouldn't even be in that situation in the first place.
0: Absolutely.
20: How do you? Like, I just don't get it. Like, I honestly don't get how you blow a 30-point lead.
0: It was one of the
20: series is over, by the way.
0: Oh, yeah. It's done. Like, you don't come back from that. I don't care if you play the next three games in San Antonio. How do you come back just from, like, an emotional standpoint? Like, you just got completely embarrassed.
20: So embarrassing,
0: when you're watching the game, though, and the Spurs come out and they're shooting 87% to start the game, you know at some point the law of averages is going to do its thing. Like at some point, it's all going to average out. They're not going to shoot 87% the entire game.
20: They were on fire. I mean, there was a lot of bangs. I don't know if you heard the broadcast, Mike Breen. It was just bang, bang, bang. That's all I heard was just a whole lot of bangs. But
0: so you knew how you end up losing. You knew at some point that was going to average out and it was going to level out and they were going to cool down a little bit. But just if you're the Knicks, you don't come back from 29 points without a lot of help from the other team. Like, the Spurs did not do themselves any favors at all.
20: I felt like Coach Mitch Johnson, he was just literally standing there on the sideline making no adjustments.
0: Yeah.
20: And he would see the lead just go down from 15 to 10 to 5. And he's literally making no adjustments. And like, what do you expect just to watch these guys come back and win the game? Like that, I honestly believe whoever won that game was going to win the series.
0: Yeah.
20: That's what I thought, Shane. I thought whoever won that game four is going to win the series.
0: Well,
20: and it just didn't work out for San Antonio. They blew it.
0: Yeah.
20: They honestly blew it.
0: I was sitting there at my house in my garage bar with my neighbor. He comes over and we're watching the game. And the Spurs are up 27 points in the second quarter. And he's going, why is Wemby even still in the game? Why don't they just rest him? I said, well, the game's not over yet. Like, game's, you know, like, over. it's not over yet. I said,
20: especially in the NBA.
0: He goes, it's over. And he convinced me that it was over. Like, I was like, you know what? They can come back. And then he convinced me at halftime it was over. I'm like, you know what? You're probably right. I'm going to bed.
20: No, really.
0: Turned it off. And I went back inside and I watched a little bit of the third quarter. And then, I mean, they were up. The Spurs were up by 20. The Spurs were still up by 20 points with 9 minutes to go in the game. So think about that. 9 minutes to go in the game. You got a 20-point lead.
20: 20-point. Knicks fans are going to be so.
0: You got
20: spotted. They're going to be unbearable. Knicks fans, they're going to be unbearable. My phone, I had people in New York texting me that I haven't heard from in years texting me like, it's just, I can't take it. I don't know if I can take it.
0: You ever watch some things in life and go, man, that's just dumb. That's just stupid. Like, that was one of those things going back. And admittedly, again, I didn't watch it live, but going back and just watching the highlights this morning going, That's just dumb. And Charles Barkley, I don't know if you heard what he said. Did you hear his comments after the game?
1: What did he say? What did he say?
0: Well, let me just play it for you. Let me see if you think this is fair from Charles Barkley.
21: Okay, what did we see? We saw the dumbest basketball team in the history of civilization.
22: Wow.
21: We saw they had a 25-point lead, took eight straight threes. Like, they thought to get, like, that was some of the most mismanaged, stupid basketball. Hey, when you blow a 29-point lead, the other team has to help you. The San Antonio Spurs helped the New York Knicks win this game by doing some of the stupid-ass stuff I've ever seen on a basketball court.
23: Congratulations to the Knicks for coming back with 10
1: Agree.
0: Yeah.
1: Man, how do you do that? How do you end up doing that? I'll say one thing. San Antonio Spurs is a very young team. I'm sure we're going to be seeing plenty of them in the future. But you still, it's still, I don't care how young you are, Shannon, like, you can't lose 29-point lead at half. You can't do that. That's,
0: yeah.
1: Like, put me, let me coach. I'll figure out a way to win the game. Like, that, come on, man. Like, that's. That's ridiculous.
0: I mean, it's just, to me, it's impressive. Like, you have to try. I feel like you almost have to try to blow that kind of lead. Now, Mario, you weren't even born yet when the big comeback for Kentucky happened against LSU down in Baton Rouge.
1: Was this in the 90s?
0: This was in the 90s.
1: Yeah.
0: Kentucky, you probably heard about it, though. Have you ever gone back and actually watched on YouTube the highlights of that? Have you ever seen it?
1: No, I haven't.
0: All right. Here's what you got to do. I want you to do this at some point later today. Go back and watch, because, I mean, even when I watch it on YouTube, and I remember watching it as a kid, Kentucky's down 31 points at halftime to LSU. Mm. And you're like, they're just going to get destroyed. Like, they were getting destroyed in the first half. Then the second half, somehow Kentucky comes back and wins after being down 31 at halftime. And even to this day, when I go back and watch it on YouTube, I'm like, there's no way they're going to come back. Like,
1: you think that was the best comeback ever?
0: Oh,
1: like,
0: dude, that was 34 years ago, something like that. And I'm watching it on YouTube, and I've seen it over and over and over.
1: Yeah.
0: And every time I watch it, I'm still in disbelief that a team could blow a 31-point lead at halftime. And then, I mean, that last night was the NBA equivalent of that. It's like,
1: I would say there is something when you watch, like, those games, those comeback games, and you watch it live, like, when you experience it live, it is a very, like, unique feeling that, like, you get from it. Like, because when I watched that live last night, the whole time I was thinking the second half, I was like, there's no way they're going to come back and win.
0: Yeah.
1: And then they actually did it. So there's something about, like, those comebacks that make it really special for, like, just sports in general. So I hate that the Knicks, I think the Knicks fans, they don't deserve the win. Because I don't know if you've seen, Shannon, what these fans have been doing in the streets.
0: I love
1: the celebrations. I love the celebrations, but they're beating up Spurs fans. They threw an egg at Wemby last night. I don't even know if you've seen that.
0: No, during the game?
1: They threw an egg. So Wemby, I guess, was walking back to his hotel, and they were throwing eggs at him.
0: Yeah,
1: like, they were throwing eggs.
0: You know what? He deserved at least the tomato upside the head for the way they played last night. Yeah, I mean, I did see that. I mean, that was crazy.
1: Like,
0: that was
1: on,
0: after,
1: man.
0: Game three. Like anybody walking the streets of New York after game three, if you were wearing a Spurs shirt or a Spurs jersey or anything that wasn't Knicks that had to do with the Spurs, you were getting, like, curb stomped. I mean, they were beating people up. There were so many people out in the streets, the police couldn't handle the situation.
1: They do have fun.
0: They remind me of
1: Kentucky fans a little bit. They're just more, like, I would say they're a lot more bold. Like, they, New York fans, they take it to an extreme.
0: Here's the difference between Kentucky fans and New York fans. Like, New York fans, they win a game, they celebrate in the streets, but they go beat up the other fans. Kentucky fans aren't violent towards other fans. Yeah. Kentucky fans are violent towards things that they own. Like, they're going to go out.
1: They're like couches.
0: They're going to go out and burn their own couch. They're going to go out and flip their own car over upside down.
1: Like, and there's nothing wrong with that.
0: You know what? Like, if you want to go burn your own couch, go do it. Like, you know, I've got a couch you could probably burn, too.
1: I like that.
0: But, yeah, I mean, that was
1: New York fans are. Yeah, they take it to the next level.
0: Now,
1: man, they do.
0: Now, speaking of Knicks fans, since you brought it up, you know, there's a lot of celebrities there in Madison Square Garden.
1: Yesterday, did you see that celebrity lineup, Shannon? I mean, Taylor Swift was in the building.
0: Yeah. So
1: they had everybody in there, man. Coach Cal? I mean,
0: yeah. Did you know, though, that there are rules that celebrities at Knicks games have to follow to get those, like, you know, those really good, like, feet on the hardwood floor seats we're talking about. Do you know about these rules that you have to follow?
1: So I'm not 100% familiar with it. I seen a TikTok on it, like how I guess the loyal fan, New York Knicks fans, they kind of have they get an advantage. They get the tickets first or something like that. Is that right?
0: That's one of them. But before I get to that, here, let me give you the other two here. One of the rules is that you must stay in your seat for the duration of the game, win or blowout. So last night, it looked like it was going to be a blowout. You can't leave. Like Ben Stiller, sorry, dude. You know.
1: So you can't go get popcorn. Like you just got to stay in the seat the whole time.
0: Well, I mean, you got to stay for the game, I guess. I guess
1: you can't
0: timeouts,
1: leave early. Okay.
0: Can't leave early. Saying. Yeah, if you leave is what it says. If you leave before the game's conclusion, as supermodel Emily how do you say her name? Ryder Jakowski, is that right? You know what I'm talking about? You don't know her?
1: No, I don't.
0: Well, anyway, she's a supermodel. She left the game early a few years ago and she wasn't invited back. So you they said you're still welcome to purchase seats, but you're not going to get the free tickets if you leave the game early.
1: So you're saying, hypothetically, if our guy Matt got invited, mm-hmm. courtside seats to New York Knicks,
0: got to stay.
1: And he left early to try to beat the traffic. He wouldn't get a
0: nope.
1: He wouldn't get a second invite. Is that what you're saying?
0: Absolutely, not going to happen again. Madison Square Garden also requests fans who are invited to show up in presentable clothing for the camera. And be shown on the Jumbotron and participate in filming promotions for Madison Square Garden. So that's part of it, too. Like, you may have to do, like, a video for them or something for their social media.
1: Yeah.
0: It's all part of it. But they say that the biggest rule of all is that you must be a Knicks fan, as you just said a minute ago. So that's
1: I have a question about Shannon. Mm-hmm. I seen a lot of celebrities, man, yesterday at that game. And I know for a fact. That they're not Knicks fans. I know. Is Taylor Swift a Knicks fan? Has she always been a Knicks fan?
0: I'm not sure. I mean,
1: I'm not like a Swiftie or anything, so I can't really educate you on that.
0: I mean,
1: is she a Knicks fan?
0: I don't know. Do you think they like give them they should give them like a written test?
1: Yes.
0: Like, okay, you say you're a Knicks fan.
1: How many New York Knicks t-shirts you have in your closet?
0: Did you ever do like the Scantron thing? You know what I'm talking about? Like in school?
1: They
0: give you a number two pencil and it's multiple choice and you got to fill in the bubble. And we're going to ask you 20 questions about New York Knicks. And
1: I love it.
0: You got to at least get, a 75% or 80% to pass it. I don't know.
1: They should do it.
0: I don't know.
1: I've seen a lot of new celebrities that I didn't like. Oh, they're a Knicks fan. I did not know that.
0: Yeah.
1: I know Tracy Morgan. You see the regulars, but some of these new people that I've been seeing these last few games, I'm just kind of amazed that like New York Knicks have the fan base is growing, I guess.
0: It also says you're not allowed to question decisions made by the franchise, such as coaching hires. And other things along those lines. According to actor Ethan Hawke, he says that he lost his seat after making remarks on Jimmy Fallon's show about the Knicks parting ways with the former coach. And because of that, they took his season tickets away. So
1: that's serious.
0: Yeah.
1: It's a serious thing.
0: Yeah. So if you want those nice seats on the floor at Madison Square Garden, you better behave. So there you go. There's some of the rules that celebrities have to follow just to be able to keep those seats. All right. 859-280-2287. We're going to take a break. We want to hear from you as well. If you got something you want to ask me or something you want to ask Mario, you don't always get a chance to talk to Mario.
1: Oh, yeah.
0: You know, he's on with us every now and then. But today... You got full access to them. So give us a call, 859-280-2287. We'll be right back here on the KSR Pre-Show. It's Shannon the Dude. And to talk to me and Billy, give us a call on the Clark's Pup and Shop phone line at 859-280-2287.
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0: It is the KSR pre-show. At Shannon the Dude, Casey writes in and says, in all caps, Mario, all caps, Taylor Swift has always been a Knicks fan.
1: All right, here we go.
0: All right, is that well known? Do we know that?
1: I mean, no, I did not know that.
0: Never knew that. I'm not a Swiftie.
1: Now the Swifties are coming after me. Like, I did not know she was a Knicks fan. I didn't know. I'm just stopped there. I'm not going to say anything. Well, I don't want to make anybody upset.
0: That's the thing, man. Like, of all the fan bases you don't want to mess with, like, Big Blue Nation's one of them. But I think the Swifties, you do not mess with Swifties.
1: No, you can't.
0: You mess with them like you'll have the entire...

0: something happened with the bet?
1: Yeah. See, so, you know, Shannon, I'm not... I like bowling, but, you know, I'm not, like, the most competitive when it comes to bowling. But, you know, whenever there's a bet, that's kind of where I get my juices flowing a little bit. So, me and Billy, we're just playing, and Billy's obviously winning. He's probably one of the better bowlers in our group. And he's winning, and he sees that I'm kind of getting a little bit, you know, bored. So he puts a little bet, you know, takes out a $5 bill, and he's like, "Hey, Mario, you know, I bet you won't get a strike." And obviously the whole time that we're playing, I'm playing terrible, Shannon. Like, I'm playing awful the whole entire game. He puts a $5 bill on the table. He says, "I bet you won't get a strike for the rest of the game."
0: $5 bill. Billy, big bucks over here. $5.
1: Wow. He puts it on the table. And, you know, I'm not going to back down from a challenge, Shannon. I took it, and, you know, I got a strike.
0: Oh, easy. He took his money.
1: Easy money. All right. Easy money.
0: Wow.
1: Easy money.
0: You're like a hustler. You're like one of those guys that goes up into the bar, like, plays pool, acts like he can't hit a ball. In loses well, like two or three games, then you come back here. All right, let's play for some money. I'm warmed up.
1: I had to motivate myself. I get easily motivated, not by money, but by any kind of, like, you know, competitive bet. Like, that would motivate me, especially like in bowling. Like, bowling, I'm not necessarily the best bowler, but yeah, you know, we'll put some money on it. I could do it. I could definitely do it.
0: I don't think I've ever bet bowling on DraftKings, although I'm sure you can. You can bet anything on DraftKings, including the World Cup. It all starts today. You're going to hear about some of my facts.
1: I can't wait for your World Cup facts. It's going to be better than Billy's. I'm expecting that from you,
0: Shannon.
1: Look at
0: you. You take $5 from him. The guy's not here. Now you're just taking shots at him. Just throwing daggers at Billy. DraftKings Sportsbook is live in all 50 states. Of course, we already knew that here in Kentucky. The whole world is watching. One tournament right now. Group stage chaos, knockout drama, stoppage time heartbreak. 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
0: 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All right.
1: When are we going to see you at bowling? That's my question.
0: You don't want me bowling. I'm terrible. You can't
1: be worse than me.
0: What? Okay, give me. Okay, first of all, how many?
1: I think I was like 90, 95. I think it was like my score.
0: Did you bowl two games or one?
1: I bowled all three.
0: 95 was your total score for all three?
1: No, for each game.
0: Each game.
1: For each game. So you bowled, I think my highest was like 110 or something like that.
0: So you bowled a 300 if you put all three games together.
1: Is that right?
0: You know, 300 is the perfect, if you're bowling, that's the perfect game.
1: Listen, man, I'm bad.
0: You put
1: all
0: three games together, you give Mario 30 frames, he can bowl a perfect game.
1: I'm terrible at bowling, but if you want to put some money on it, you want to get a bet going, I can turn it up a little bit.
0: Let's go to the phone lines, 859-280-2287. We got Andy up first. Good morning, Andy.
2: Hey, good morning. Ready to come down to Mike's Landing and do a little partying tonight and in the morning.
0: Mike's Landing tonight, 6 o'clock Central Time. My band will be playing there. We're playing until I think 9 o'clock. It's gonna be a lot of fun. You can come out and get some good food there at Mike's Landing, and then check out the band. And we'll try not to be too loud, Andy.
1: Andy, Mike.
2: That's fine. It's too loud. So what would someone have to pay you to get up there and sing WAP?
0: Get up there and do what?
2: Sing WAP. I can't say what it is.
0: Get up there for me to sing.
1: The song?
2: Yeah.
0: For me to do that? You want Alice Blue Down to cover?
1: I think he wants you to, he wants that cover.
2: It'd be entertaining. WAP.
0: Oh, yeah, well.
1: I agree, Andy.
0: It might be the last time we ever got booked anywhere. It would kill our career.
1: All right, Andy.
0: I don't think that's going to happen, but you got anything else real quick? We're running out of time here.
2: No, just looking forward to the night. And then we got in the morning, too. Mario, remember, we're going to do a shot.
0: All right, there you go. You can do a shot with Andy. 9 o'clock in the morning. He's going to be ready to do a shot with you. That's Andy.
1: Love it.
0: We're going to take a break right here. We'll be right back. We'll take more phone calls up next.
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8: Maitland,
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8: sitting in for Billy
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8: 859-280-2287. Coming up later today on KSR, Josh Hopkins is going to be joining us. And looking forward to that. I'll be giving the World Cup facts. I've got some good ones, I feel like, coming up. You know, Billy's done a great job with that.
9: Yes,
8: Mario.
9: Yes.
8: He's given us some really good stuff. But, you know, he doesn't always give us good stuff when it comes to Kentucky, like, inside scoop. And we found out that his fiance actually has more scoop on Kentucky than Billy does. She works at a mattress store, I guess. And I guess they send all the players over there to get their mattress from her. And I think that, you know, you can probably imagine how she would have some scoop. Maybe she overhears some stuff. Or maybe
9: a lot of conversations.
8: Maybe she mingles, you know. Like, when you go into a mattress store, they ask you a lot of questions, Billy. They ask you a lot of personal questions, like, are you a side sleeper, or do you snore at night, or, you know, what kind of, do you like it hard,
9: do you like it soft,
8: It turns out that she had a lot of scoop that I don't know if she told Billy or not, but she was telling Matt when he was shopping for a mattress. And really? I know that she may have a lot of inside scoop, but so do you. Like, you have a lot of low key scoop on the players. Like, we don't really get to hang out with these guys or talk to them. You have conversations with these guys. So I thought I would give you just a minute here that, you know, if you got any scoop that you just want to throw out there on the pre-show.
9: You put me on the spot now.
8: Like, what do you know? Boy. Because we don't get to hear from you a whole lot. So what do you know?
9: So the most, Shannon's put me on the spot. So I don't know anything in terms of like, Kentucky men's basketball, but my lane's kind of like TBT, you know, La Familia, you know, those are my guys. Over
8: sure.
9: There, you know,
8: okay. Well, I'll take some TBT scoop.
9: So TBT, obviously putting the team together, you know, they have a lot of, you know, guys, a lot of targets, you know, that they've been trying to get on their team.
8: Mm-hmm.
9: Few targets that might surprise some people. I'm sure you know of Brandon Knight, you know, one of the better point guards that has played at
8: Brandon
9: Kentucky. They're in pursuit. They've had conversations with Brandon Knight. Antonio Reeves as well, you know, Oscar Tshiebwe is a big one that they're really trying to, you know, target Oscar Tshiebwe.
8: Have they announced this stuff, or are you just breaking this right now? Because I don't read a whole lot of TBT news.
9: This is not out there. This is not out there, Shannon.
8: So you're telling me Brandon Knight, and well, it is now, Brandon Knight.
9: They have interest in Brandon Knight,
8: Antonio
9: Oscar Tshiebwe.
8: And Oscar.
9: Now, it's not written on paper that it's like going to be that these guys are going to commit to La Familia, but they're in talks with Oscar Tshiebwe and Brandon Knight as well. And they have some very, very exciting that I think a lot of Kentucky fans are going to like from Memorial Coliseum, that first game. They have something that Kentucky, that I say all the time, that Rupp Arena should do.
8: Mm-hmm.
9: They're going to try to pull it off. So
8: I'm
9: excited.
8: You want to tell us what that is? I mean, come on.
9: Let's just say, I'll give you a hint. Yeah. Do you like the NBA playoffs? Do you like the Fiesta Bowl with the Spurs, and they do the little color theme?
8: Yeah, you're talking about the fans, like, color coded based on what they're wearing on the section.
9: Yeah, they're, you know, they might. I'm not saying they're going to do it, but they might have something, you know, planned. It's a lot of excitement, man. I can't wait. I think.
8: Hold on now. We tried to do this in the past, but here's the problem. Like, we've tried to do, like, okay, if you're in section 220, wear blue. If you're in 221, wear white. We've tried to do this so many times. It never works.
9: It never works out. Last year wasn't bad. I think it'll be a lot easier for Memorial Coliseum because it'll be a smaller venue compared to Rupp Arena. But yeah, you believe that it never works. You're not a fan of the
8: I believe it never works because it never works. It doesn't ever work. But if they'll actually put, like, okay, here's a shirt for you. Put this shirt on.
9: They provide the shirts.
8: Yeah, I mean, that's what the Spurs do, right? I don't think everybody just shows up in the right colored shirt. I think that, like, when you go to a Spurs game, they've got in your section.
9: They provide the shirts, 100%. Yeah, I agree with you. Maybe that's something that I don't know the details on how they're planning to do that, but I definitely know that they're interested in doing something like that.
8: If you provide the shirt, then there's no excuse for it not to work.
9: Then you kind of have to wear it.
8: Because
9: right?
8: sometimes,
9: you
8: like,
9: know what I mean?
8: And here's the other thing about, like, when Kentucky tries to do, like, these, you know, blackouts or whiteouts or whatever, blueouts, it seems like they announce it 12 hours before the game.
9: Yes.
8: Like, they don't give anybody a heads up. And like, there's a good chance that half the people didn't even get the memo. And they're like, showing up wearing chrome.
9: You know? Yeah, exactly. Like, that's part of the problem, Shannon. It's like, you don't notice and you don't give an early notice. And then you know, the patterns of the T-shirts, like, maybe it's too complicated for some people because they don't, you know, I don't know. I think if you provide the T-shirts and you give a good notice before, and then once everybody, you get in there and you see, you know, a few hundred people wearing it, people are going to be more likely to wear those T-shirts. So I think it's the small details on how they're going to go about it that's going to make it, you know, be defined as if they can pull it off. So I don't know, man. I'm excited for it. I think it's going to be a very cool thing if they can pull it off.
8: All right, so I'm writing it down in my notes right now. Mario says TBT wants Brandon Knight, Antonio Reeves, Oscar Tshiebwe.
9: There's some targets that they're looking at.
8: And we'll do a color coordinated fan night. Got it. All right. I got you written down now. There we go.
9: Well,
8: You got anything else you want to throw out there? I mean,
9: no, I'm not giving out too much. Yeah, I'm not giving out too much because, you know, I don't want to.
8: You don't want to lose your access.
9: I don't want to spoil their. You know, there's something pleasant about when they put the thing out and people are excited about it. I don't want to spoil it. You know, they got a lot of, you know, targets that there are definitely more targets that they're looking for. But those are kind of the big names that they're after.
8: All right. That's good stuff. I mean, I would be really excited to see Oscar and Antonio and Brandon Knight back out there if they could get them. All right, let's go back to the phones and talk to Brent. Hey, Brent, what's up?
10: Good morning, guys. Morning. Hey, dude, I'm headed towards Detroit here, headed up to the Ford plant. I drive a big truck, so maybe I'll see Billy up there today.
8: Maybe so.
10: I doubt it, but, you know, yeah.
9: Maybe.
10: So, but guys, I was thinking last night, you know, or actually this morning as I woke up and saw the score of the Knicks, you know, Knicks Spurs game, how much a coach is like, how they're viewed can change in one game. You know, after they beat the Thunder, you know, that Mitch Johnson, everybody's like, oh man, he's the next big thing. And then like Mike Brown, you know, before he went to the Knicks, it was like, you know, God, why did they go after him? You know?
8: Yeah.
10: And then, you know, and I'm relating that back to Kentucky, you know, look at, you know, Coach Pope, man, like, you know, before he signed Momchilovich or Mommy.
8: Yep.
10: And Ryan Hampton, it was like, oh my goodness. But Kentucky would lose their mind. We would lose our minds if he had 76 points at halftime and they only ended up with 106 at the end of the game, right?
8: Oh, absolutely.
10: And lost the game.
8: Yep. And you're right about that, Brent. I mean, we all have recency bias. Like, what have you done for me lately? You know, a lot of times your most important game of your career is the last one you coached. So you're right about that because, you know, we were all, you know, so tough on Pope. And I think rightfully so. It's one of those things where, all right, well, you got to prove me wrong. You know, I'm going to say that you can't get, I'm going to say as a fan, you can't get the big one till you go out and get the big one. Now, Mark Pope's done that. He got Momchilovich. He got the number one player in the transfer portal. He got a top recruit for next year. And now I think that fans are going to have to back off on that a little bit. Like, you know, as a fan, you have the right to be critical, but I think it's also fair that when the coach actually goes out and gets a big recruit that you give them their kudos. So I think that
10: I just want to say, you know, I thought about Kentucky compared to Duke. Like, that's who we like to think of ourselves in the same, you know, thoughts as, right? Yep. Well, when Coach K left, he left Coach Shire set up for success, right?
8: Right.
10: When Cal left, he was like, burn it to the ground. You know, forget Kentucky. Let's burn it. Hope I can start from nothing. So, you know, I think he does deserve a little bit. I mean, don't get me wrong. Look, he's got to go out and do it now. But I think he can. I'm going to stand with him this year. So, anyway, thanks, guys. Yep. Y'all have a great day.
8: Thanks for the call, Brett.
9: Thanks, man.
8: Yeah, I mean, obviously, getting those two recruits helped out a whole lot, softened the blow of a lot of the misses that he had.
9: But, I mean, it was looking a little rough there
8: but you know, we're now coming up to year three. The excuses are now over.
9: Now you got to win.
8: You've had injuries the first 2 years, sure, but you also had a $22 million roster last year, too, and it took a miracle shot to get out of the first round. So now that you got, you know, the honeymoon period is far.
9: Oh, it's been over. It's
8: gone. It's long gone now. So
9: I will say this. He has silenced the doubters. You know, I was one of those people that was worried about him, like, just getting high school recruits because we've never really got him, you know, outside of players outside of Kentucky. We never really got him. And he's got that. He got Hampton. That was huge. That was a big time for him. So I'm not going to say, you know, that he's like secured, like, you know, his job is secured. He's just got to, now he's got to go out there and win. He has all the tools. He has good roster. Yep. I'm a little bit worried on the defensive end on when I look at this team, but like on paper, they look solid, man. They definitely look solid. He has all the tools to be successful. It's all about just, you know, going out there and winning games.
8: Getting those two recruits, it calmed the negativity at least from now till November. And like it's kind of calmed down now, but then once we start the season, okay. Yeah, it was great you got those recruits, but like you said, you got to win. And that's just, I mean, that's sports in general, right? Winning cures all. It doesn't matter what's going on.
9: Winning cures everything.
8: Yeah. You know, you can go out there as a coach. You can be sort of a smart ass, as Calipari was a lot of times.
9: Yeah.
8: And when he was winning, it was like, that's just Cal being Cal. But then when Cal would say those exact same comments when you're losing, all of a sudden, people are rolling their
9: eyes. People start,
8: like,
9: nitpicking everything.
8: He's talking down to our fan base. You know, that's just sports.
9: That's just the reality. That's the reality of it, man. He got 2 in 1 week, Shannon.
8: Yeah.
9: He got 2 commitments in 1 week. So definitely got to tip your hat off to Mark Pope. Maybe he gets Jamal Crawford. That's going to be, you never know. I'm not sure if that's going to happen or not. But, like, what letter grade would you give his offseason? If I had to ask you, Shannon.
8: Considering all the misses that he had.
9: Right.
8: But then he still gets the number one player in the transfer portal. I feel like if you look at it, like, overall, he's got the number two portal class in the offseason, only behind Louisville in the country.
9: Yeah.
8: So as bad as it sounded and seemed, I think you got to give him a solid B+.
9: B, I'm in the B range. Yeah. I agree with you. I'm in the B range. He's definitely...
8: But that
9: started out rough. Started out really rough, man. I was worried, but you got 2 in 1 week, and then you get one that no one really expected you to get, the Hampton. You know, I didn't really think he was going to commit now. So, you know, I think I got to give him at least a B-, B around that range.
8: It just shows you how much one player can really shift your thoughts on the offseason. Like, you know,
9: absolutely.
8: You don't get Momchilovic, it is doom and gloom.
9: You get Malachi back. You know, that was a big, too. So, I'll say Mark Pope, I got to tip my hat off to the guy. Now it's all about going and winning. You got to go win now. You got the tools. Just go out there and go win. They have a really good team. Like I said, Shannon, I'm worried about the defense and the physicality, but he has the pieces, man. He has the pieces to have success. Can't wait for that Kentucky-Louisville game, though. That's gonna be a really good game.
8: Yep. And we got, speaking of Kentucky and Louisville and all the other football teams they get on the schedule, we got sort of an idea of when these games are going to be. We'll run through the schedule and give you the television windows is what they call it. Like, it could be 6 o'clock. It could be 8 o'clock. They've got a lot of those games. We'll go through the schedule for football coming up next, and we'll take your calls. 859-280-2287. Coming up next, our final segment of the KSR Pre-Show. It's Shannon the Dude, and to talk to me and Billy, give us a call on the Clark's Pup and Shop phone line at 859-280-2287.
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8: Final segment of the KSR Pre-Show. Shannon the Dude, Mario Maitland. And Mario, I see that Tom Brady has branched out in entrepreneurship. He's now got a new drink that he's put out there. Are you a fan of coconut water?
9: Yeah, it's okay. I don't drink it often, no.
8: I don't like it at all.
9: I'm not crazy about it.
8: I'm not at all. But he's got some
9: he has a new drink?
8: A new drink. Have you okay. heard the name of the new drink?
9: No, I haven't.
8: It's called Good Nut. Good Nut Drink.
9: It's called Good Nut?
8: Yes. And it says, its slogan, it's a delicious mouthful.
9: Oh, no.
8: So there you go. You want some Tom Brady Good Nut.
9: It is not called
8: no,
9: Good
8: what
9: Nut.
8: It's called. That it is what good it's nut? Called. That is what it's called. I won't be drinking it. Not a fan of coconut
9: water. I think Matt and the guys, they were talking about Good Nut. Is it really called Good Nut?
8: That is the name of it. So if you want some of that, have at it. I will pass on it.
9: You're not going to try it?
8: No, I'm not trying Tom Brady's Good Nut. I'm not doing it.
9: What do you say to people like when you walk into the store and you're like,
8: I think you just go out. It's like when you go to the back of the video store back in the day, you just kind of pick it out and just go up to the counter and don't say anything. Just don't make eye contact with the cashier. It's like, here, I'm buying those.
9: Like what? Good Nut.
8: Yep.
9: That's a hell of a name right there.
8: All right, let's go through the Kentucky football schedule. They released the television time window. So we already know Youngstown State, Kroger Field, it's going to be a 1 o'clock kickoff. ESPN Plus, the Will Stein era gets started on ESPN Plus. But then on the second week, you get Alabama at home, Kroger Field, 3:30, ABC. You want to talk about a way to come in and make an immediate impact if you're Will Stein.
9: You want to make a statement, man? That's the game to do it.
8: You beat Bama, you go 2-0. We're burning couches in the streets.
9: Oh, yes, we're definitely doing that. We're getting banners up.
8: Do like what Vanderbilt did. They ripped the goalpost out and took it down the street and threw it into the lake. That's what
9: where would we, if we had the where would we take in our goalpost if that happened?
8: KS Bar.
9: I don't know. KS Bar.
8: Just put it right there, right next to the Sonic.
9: Love it. KS Bar.
8: All right. So then after that, you got Texas A&M. That's on the road. That's a 3:30 game. South Alabama is a 12:45. So early kickoff. South Carolina, October 3rd. It's going to be a flex game. Which means 3:30 p.m. or later. Then a lot of night games you got here. LSU, so, Kroger Field is going to be between 6 and 8 start time. Okay. Oklahoma.
9: So that's a night game.
8: Yep. Oklahoma's another flex game, 3:30 or later start. So another potential night game there. Vanderbilt.
9: I'm guessing you're what game are you most excited for, Shannon? Is it Alabama? Is the Alabama game?
8: Yeah, I mean, I think you're going to find
9: Louisville
8: out.
9: Louisville game?
8: Well, yeah, obviously Louisville, but I think that Alabama game being there second week, you're going to find out what you got real fast. You know, sometimes you play teams that are and you know, mediocre, and you're like, okay, well, we won that game. We're excited about it. But how good are we really? I feel like you're going to find out. And Alabama has the tendency to drop some early season games.
9: You get a chance to catch them early. Yep. You get a chance to catch them early. It's a perfect – you can't ask for a better time of the year to play Alabama right there. So, and we're home. Yep. You know, energy is going to be on a different level. And I know Will Stein's statement game. He's looking to make a statement. During that game.
8: Your next five games – next four games, Vanderbilt, Tennessee, Florida, Missouri, all those are 6 or 8 p.m. kickoffs. And then finally, the Louisville game is going to be early, either a noon or a 1 p.m. kickoff. So
9: what do you prefer, like for football games? Do you like the night games, the 3 p.m. games, or the noon games?
8: If I'm going to the game, I want it to be like 3:30. That way I can get there early, midday. I can have lunch, I can do a little pre-gaming, go to the game. By the time the game's over, it's not too late. You know, I can still get back to Louisville and be home by, you know, 9 o'clock.
9: So it works better for you. For me, I'm more of like, I like the night games because it's just the environment that makes, like under the lights, like those, like it looks better for me. I don't like the noon games. I'll tell you that. I do not like the noon games.
8: If I'm at home, then I like the night games. But, yeah. You know, that way you can have friends over, you can watch the game. But if I'm going to the game itself, I like those 3:30 kickoffs. So there you go. Yeah. That's sort of the idea of give you an idea if you're going to be tailgating or, you know, going to these games, kind of when the kickoffs will be for this season. Let's quickly get John Short on here. Hey, John.
0: Hi, everybody. Y'all great American.
8: You're a great American. What's up?
0: Not as much as good news that they're getting in football and women's basketball, because it's good that that Shaquille O'Neal's daughter signed. I thought she signed earlier when she committed to Kentucky, and now we got Amor's sister coming to Kentucky.
8: Yeah, I saw that. It looks like it's going to be a good roster for Kenny, and really looking forward to the women's schedule and roster that they got coming up for next season as well. And Pope's doing a good job now, too. We got Momchilovic. We've already taught you how to pronounce Momchilovic. Now we got another big recruit for the following season. Mark Pope's rolling. Do you like Mark Pope's beard, John?
0: I didn't know he has a beard. I didn't pay attention to that.
8: Can you grow a beard with Mark Pope? Maybe you both could grow out your beard. I want to see John Short with a beard.
0: I don't think I want to have a beard. I don't think so. That'd be something.
8: I think it would be something.
0: And that new drink that new drink Tom Brady has, I'm not going to try that.
8: I don't blame you, John. I'm with you, too. John, good to hear from you. I'm running out of town, but good to hear from you. See, me and John, we are Team No Nut. Not going to be drinking
9: Team
8: it.
9: No nuts. Okay.
8: we're not going to be drinking Tom Brady's coconut water. All right, let me tell you on the way out of here, promo code KSR. Bet five, you're going to get $200 in rewards on DraftKings. Use that promo code KSR. That's it for the pre-show. Josh Hopkins is going to be joining us on KSR coming up next. Mario, thanks for joining me today.
9: And thanks for having me, man.
8: Bright and early tomorrow morning. We're going to be at Sulphur Creek for KSR at Mike's Landing tonight. Alice Bluegown starting at 6 o'clock Central. We'll see you there. Thanks for listening, everybody.
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1: Welcome, everyone. Kentucky Sports Radio, Thursday, June the 11th. I am Matt Jones. It is a beautiful day in Lexington, Kentucky, and you give us a shout on the Clark's Puppet Shop phone line, 859-280-2287. Had a good day of calls yesterday, Shannon. So no reason we can't do that again. Although I can't see the call, so it'll all be up to Shannon.
3: Yeah, I can't see you either. It's weird.
1: It is weird. 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
1: now.
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1: Yeah, Mario can do everything text, except this is an old computer, and he doesn't know how to log in. 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Call T.J. will make him pay. I want to give a shout out, first of all, to Laurel Cove Amphitheater down in Pineville, Kentucky. The Laurel Cove Music Festival, which is the kind of cool, like, alt country, small town, probably the best. Rolling Stone covers it every year, is in Pineville starting tonight. Give my shout out to all my Bell County people for that. And also, Drew is gone. He had a funeral. Billy is gone. He's got a bachelor party, which we were not invited to.
3: No.
1: I mean, we're going to have our own. But like, he still didn't invite us to this one.
3: Yeah.
1: But that's okay. So Josh Hopkins, actor extraordinaire and, more importantly, Kentucky fan, is with us. Josh, thank you for hosting, co-hosting today.
8: Well, thank you for having me. I'm a big fan of the show. Longtime listener, first-time hoster.
1: You've actually hosted the show once.
8: I did, yeah.
1: a while back ago. And so, yes, you're a regular listener.
8: Yeah, of course. Of course.
1: Well, as a regular, you got to get a little close to the microphone.
8: Well, I'm a regular listener, not a regular speaker.
1: Not a regular talker. Yeah. All right. Well, there you go. By the way, if you have questions, one of the things I thought, Josh, this is in the summer, so we do random stuff. People could also call and ask you, what's it like to be an actor?
8: Sure.
1: Yeah. Like, what's that life like? You've been with, who are the biggest celebrities you've been in a show or movie with? You were with Demi Moore.
8: Yeah.
1: You were with Alec Baldwin.
8: Mm-hmm. Clooney and Wahlberg. Yeah.
1: Which
8: Perfect
1: one?
8: Perfect Storm.
1: And I think I remember, didn't you say you and Clooney would talk about UK basketball?
8: Yeah.
1: And he's a fan.
8: Yeah. Yeah, definitely. I don't think he was a big Cal guy.
1: He didn't like Cal.
8: I don't think he was a big Cal guy. So he kind of disappeared for those.
1: Do you think he's back now?
8: I don't know. He's pretty busy. He's in Italy all the time.
1: Okay.
3: Have you ever been in a movie with Al Pacino? I have.
8: No.
1: Shannon's been in one with Al Pacino.
8: Nice.
3: I was a background actor.
1: Yeah, know? Shannon does background acting in Louisville.
8: I've heard that. I listened to the show.
1: Yes, that's good. Yeah.
3: I need a speaking role.
8: All right. We can work on that.
1: Maybe there'll be a Cougar Town movie.
8: Maybe. Yeah. Maybe. And
1: Shannon could be like the naughty pool boy.
8: And he could be the one that sees it.
1: Yes, he could be the one. That's exactly right. So if you have any of those questions as well, 859-280-2287. I want to talk. I'm going to use Josh, you being here. I think you are a really good sort of average fan in the sense, but like above average in the sense, you know what's going on. But you also, like, we're so used to on this show giving our opinions. I think it's good to hear from someone who his job is not to have an opinion. You are just a fan at the core, right?
8: I am.
1: And I think it would be good to sort of discuss where UK basketball is with you. But I think we have to start with the basketball game last night.
8: Yeah, for sure.
1: That's got to be one of the best NBA final games of all time, right?
8: For sure. I mean, it's already history making. The biggest comeback in the finals ever.
1: Ever.
8: In the garden.
1: I mean, Shannon, definitively best atmosphere ever.
3: Yeah.
1: Right? I mean, I can't imagine for an NBA game there being more excitement than that. I mean, they were doing the post-game show, Josh, 15 minutes after the game and no one had left.
8: Yeah. It was unbelievable. That tip by Ananobi might be one of those. You know when they show Magic Johnson hitting the hook?
1: Yes.
8: They might show that in the intro to the finals.
1: Without question.
8: Years.
1: So what are those plays over history? You would say like the Magic hook, mm-hmm. Jordan with the three and he shrugs,
8: mm-hmm. Yeah,
1: you know,
8: yeah.
1: The Jordan over Byron Russell.
8: Yeah.
1: Shot against Utah.
9: Stolen by Havlicek in the bar.
1: Yes. what is it? Who got the steal on Isaiah? There's a steal by Bird.
8: Yeah,
1: that one. And then what? LeBron's block.
8: Yeah. Oh, yeah. And Ray Allen shot.
1: Ray Allen shot. I mean, it wasn't in the finals, but Tayshaun's block is it's probably a notch below those, but that's when Doc Rivers just keeps going, what a block. Yeah. What a block.
8: And we'd seen it.
1: Yes, we had. So many times. That's exactly
8: We knew he had that in his bag.
1: Well, this is one of those.
8: Yeah.
1: This will be one of those. And it was a very Kentucky-themed game.
8: Mm-hmm.
1: De'Aaron Fox.
8: He's going to be talked about a lot today on those shows.
1: Oh. Why didn't he pull it out, Shannon?
3: Yeah, yeah.
1: Why didn't he just pull it out? He gets the free throw. He's a great free throw shooter. Yeah. They'll be up three.
3: I have to admit something to you.
1: What? You went to bed.
3: I turned the game off.
1: I knew you would.
3: It's a 30-point game. Like, there's
1: to bed?
3: I said, I've turned on, like, Netflix. I was like, I don't want to watch this.
1: And there's no point you looked at your phone to see if they had come back?
3: Because I said, this is not going to happen. I went to bed. I said,
8: I kind of get it.
1: I get it. I mean, I turned it off, too. But then I looked, and I was like, oh, they're only down 10. I got to turn this on.
3: No, right? I didn't even know that they were coming back.
1: Oh, so you didn't see any of this.
3: I woke up this morning and go, there's no way that score's right. No way the Knicks won. I found out at 5:30 this
1: brutal.
3: Morning.
1: Yeah. And then I think part of what it does it, I mean, Josh, you know, we're at Kentucky, so we feel special atmospheres. We feel like things matter to us more. It just seems to matter so much to the people of New York that makes it also part of it.
8: It does. It's so much fun. You know, I lived there for 7 years. First of all, they're starving.
1: Yes.
8: You know, they are. That helps with any city when it's like that. But the Knicks, they breathe it there in the city because they might as well call them the Manhattan Knicks.
1: But it's also the only New York sports team that the whole city agrees on.
8: Right, right.
1: Right? It's split. The city is split, Yankees, Mets.
8: Correct.
1: It's split, Giants, Jets.
8: Mm-hmm.
1: It's even split, Rangers, Devils.
8: Sure.
1: But it's not split. No one roots for the Nets.
8: No.
1: The whole city is Knicks. I think that's part of why it's cool.
8: And it's like, you got to understand, like, if you're walking down the street, people just, like, pull out their TV at the bodega and people gather.
1: Yes.
8: I mean, it's not like there's no rules for that. People just come out of their brownstone and people are all gathered around 100 people watching one TV they brought out.
1: Yeah. For people who for people in Kentucky who I want you to think about, like, what State Street or when we were younger, where Lina's was.
8: Right.
1: What that's like during UK games. Shannon, that's what the whole city is like in New York.
8: Yeah, it just lines the
1: streets. They just line the streets. I saw a video of Amsterdam Avenue on the Upper West Side, which was a couple blocks from where my ex lives, so it would be where we stay. There was a guy, he just ran like 7 blocks from like 76th to 83rd. And the streets were just lined with people jumping up and down and watching the game in the middle of the street on a Wednesday night. Like, that's kind of awesome.
8: And it's cool because Manhattan is, there is no dominant race nor religion. You see these people lined up and it's black and Asian and Jewish and men and women. And it's the melting pot. And you just see all these people cheering for one thing.
1: For one thing.
8: And it's kind of a beautiful sight.
1: It is kind of beautiful. And then, of course, last night, Shannon, you had all the celebrities.
8: Yeah.
1: Some interesting celebrity sightings. Okay, let's start with, how did Calipari get a better ticket than Adam Sandler?
8: Wow.
1: Calipari on row one, Shannon, Sandler on row two.
3: I know, right? How does that happen?
1: How does that happen?
15: I do not like that.
1: I have to say, if he was here, we would have been like, see?
8: Mm-hmm. Yeah.
1: I
3: Adam Sandler in the back of Calipari's head. That's
1: it
3: great.
1: It was. Yeah. I'm kind of like, if I'm Adam Sandler, I'm like, now come on.
8: Mm-hmm.
1: I know he's Cal, but I'm Adam Sandler.
3: Come on, man.
1: Come on,
3: Lunch Lady Land, you know.
1: Yes, this is Adam Sandler makes more money from his movies than like anyone in the world, right?
8: Yes.
1: Then you have.
8: And a New Yorker through and through.
1: And there's interesting because there is the Knicks fan. Right, the Ben Stiller, Chris Rock, Tracy Morgan, Spike Lee. I agree, all those people should get their front row seats because they're like real fans.
8: Right.
1: How would you feel though if Taylor Swift and her friends get 4 front row seats?
8: Well, everyone's just so happy for Taylor that the Knicks won. You know, that was the first thing I thought. I was like, I'm so glad Taylor got to be there to see her Knicks pull it off.
1: Her Knicks.
8: Yeah.
1: I mean, we've never heard that they were her Knicks.
8: Yeah, they're definitely.
1: Did you like, though, she did have a shirt that said Stevie, Knicks.
3: Mm-hmm.
8: Like clever. Clever.
1: And then her friend, Shannon, had a shirt that said Nickelback.
3: And then what,
8: clever.
3: And then Nicole Kidman. The other
1: Nicole
3: one. Yep.
1: Kidman.
8: They had a thing going.
1: Did you get, but that, I mean, it's pretty clever.
8: Pretty clever.
3: And she's a big lifelong fan.
8: She melded the world. She melded her world. Good God.
1: So that, and you didn't like that as much.
8: Did you like
1: though that when the game was over, she went in the what do you call it? Where everybody walks out. Like the lobby. They call that. It has a name, Shannon.
3: Concourse. Yeah.
1: She walked out in the concourse and she and her friends were just dancing with the regular Knicks fans.
8: That's pretty cool.
1: If you walked out there, Shannon, mm-hmm. and you were walking out of the arena and there's Taylor Swift and you're all dancing, mm-hmm. that's kind of cool, isn't
3: sure
1: it?
3: Sure it is, mm-hmm. yeah. Surprised that's kind of cool. Mobbed by everybody.
1: Jerry Seinfeld.
8: Mm-hmm. Who looked great.
1: Oh, did you?
8: He did. He looked great. I was like, Jerry, is that Seinfeld? Great? I don't know. He's lost a couple.
1: Were you worried he was getting a little chubby?
8: Well, no, but it was noticeable to me. Jerry looks great.
1: Okay, Larry David.
8: Yeah, always. Yeah.
1: Was there.
8: Yeah.
1: So I liked it. And then just, you know, there's something about the spontaneous release after a play you don't think you're, like the tip. That's just unbelievable. I do worry about De'Aaron Fox.
8: Yeah, he's going to be on the shows today.
1: Yeah, and he didn't box out. Mm. He would have been the guy who was supposed to get a Anobi. If you go back and look, he doubles. He and Wimby double the shooter, but Fox is supposed to rotate, and he should have had an Anobi. So it's almost like a double.
8: That hurts.
3: He should have never been in that situation to begin with, though. That was an all-time meltdown.
8: For sure.
1: 29 all-time. Do you think it's more Knicks win or Spurs blow it?
8: Knicks win.
1: Shannon, what do you think?
3: I think Spurs blowing it. Taking 8 straight threes. What are you doing?
1: You're up 29 and you take 8 straight threes. That's Why? Really kind
3: There's
1: of
3: no
1: dumb.
3: There's no reason for that.
1: Yeah.
8: I guess that is all true. But, I mean, the Knicks didn't fold.
1: No.
8: You could have easily been like, all right, let's regroup. We're going to go to San Antonio. It's 1-1-1.
1: So if you're a Knicks fan, that will go down in the records as your most exciting game ever. What is Kentucky's most exciting game ever? Basketball. Most exciting game. Put everything else aside. What's the game that you would go, that's the most excitement I ever had watching a Kentucky basketball game?
8: Oakland?
1: No, Josh.
8: I would say the Duke comeback shot heard around the bluegrass.
1: Okay. Actually, you know what? I think that's a really good call. 98 Duke for you, most exciting game ever.
8: Because it was a redemption game, too, from the Leitner stuff. We were down big.
1: Well, we did. You know, part of me, Shannon, wants to say, like, all those games in 2014 together.
3: Yeah.
1: Louisville, Michigan, Wisconsin, Wichita State. We came back in all of them.
8: Right.
1: Hit a big shot in all of them.
8: Mm-hmm.
1: I think the most excited I've been for a 2-week span.
8: Yeah.
1: Was that run. But I do agree with you that for one game, I'm not sure any of those quite were as exciting as 98. Shannon, can you think of one?
3: I mean, if we're just going regular season,
1: I think it could be either. Yeah. But the stakes matter in when you're ranking them.
3: Well, yeah, I mean, like the Kentucky Louisville Final Four game. I mean, I think that's going to be.
1: But the game wasn't exciting. We beat them. We were up pretty much the whole game.
3: What I was going to say originally was when Kentucky's down 31 at LSU and comes back and wins that
1: in 94.
3: Game.
8: It's a regular season game. I was living in New York then, yeah.
1: Yeah, in 94, that's a huge one. Well, that's a good question. 859-280-2287. Text machine is 772-774-5254. What would be your most exciting game? We are doing something, World Cup facts. And sure. Billy did the first 3 days, but Shannon is doing day 4.
3: That's right.
1: High standard to live up to as he does the last 3 groups here today.
8: Yeah, but as he argued to prove I'm really a listener, he was like, I can't change the facts.
3: Yeah, the facts are the facts.
8: That was.
3: If a country's boring, that's on them. That's not on me.
1: Them. Yeah. It's not Shannon's fault that's if right. the country's boring.
8: Yes. I think he needs to get creative, though.
1: Yes, yeah. So we'll see. We will do those in the second hour. And UK football time schedules, and then Edmondson County, Grayson County. You probably haven't thought a lot about those. I'm going to give you what's happening there and get everybody's take. It will be the KSR jury coming up here next on Kentucky Sports Radio.
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1: Welcome back, Kentucky Sports Radio. Taylor Swift's friends, Shannon, are the band Haim. H-A-I-M. Three sisters that have a rock band.
3: I was not aware. Do you know who Haim is?
1: Why don't you play them next? I don't know Haim.
3: It's the first time I've heard of them.
1: I just looked them up. They have 1.5 million followers on Instagram. Well,
3: somebody knows who they are.
1: So that's pretty big, isn't it?
8: Yeah, I'd call that big.
1: All right. There you go. So it wasn't just that Taylor's friends. It was actually a band. All right. People giving their most exciting. A lot of people saying that Wichita State game. Great regular season pick. Kentucky, Carolina, and Vegas.
8: Yeah. Oh, yeah.
1: When Monk had 47.
8: Yeah, that was. And the one here with the block.
1: The block. Yeah, that wasn't a great game, but it was a great moment
8: after
1: the game.
8: It's one of those moments that they replay over and over.
1: Yes. And then UK Florida 2003 Rupp Arena. That's right. That's when Billy brought them in and they were number one and we just beat them by like 1,000.
8: My buddy, friend of the show, Scooter.
1: Scooter, yes.
8: He just texted me with a good one. He said, 95 versus Arkansas, down 10 in OT, came back and bailed out Rod Rhodes.
1: That's right. Roger, but also ended Rod Rhodes' career here.
8: Yeah.
1: Yes.
8: But that was a
1: great
8: game.
1: That was in the SEC tournament. One person writes, Matt, I have a question for Josh. I'm a screenplay writer in Kentucky. What advice would he give to someone who's writing a screenplay? There you go. That's perfect.
8: Yeah. I also write screenplays.
1: Okay.
8: So, like the advice, like how to get it to people, that's the all-time, you know, question.
1: And what about just if you're trying to write it? How do you like, when you're in the process of writing it?
8: Well, I mean, that's very broad. You know, I'd read a book

0: White and Jonah Massey, two students who played for Edmondson County this year, have decided to instead enroll at Grayson County next year. They were Edmondson County's two best players, and they are moving to Grayson County. The coach, the superintendent says, "This is my decision. It has come to my attention that two of our players have transferred to Grayson County. We received a request for records, and they intend to play for Grayson County. In the past several years, there have been multiple ejections in our game, and it's been one of the hottest rivalries in Kentucky. However, these transfers mean the rivalry will go to another level, and I will not put my school and my school district in position where something bad could happen during next year's game and put Edmondson County in a negative light." Seems like he's saying he thinks the game's going to be so hot next year because the two Edmondson County players have moved to Grayson County that it would be bad for Edmondson County to play. Is the Edmondson County superintendent in the right, Shannon, or in the wrong?
1: He sounds weak to me. Like, you're not going to play because you're afraid something bad is going to happen. Like what? Like your team's going to get their ass kicked? Is that what you're afraid is going to happen?
0: Okay, well, maybe he means like they're worried there's going to be a fight.
1: Well, fights happen. That's life. Sometimes you get a fight. And it sounds like Edmondson has no fight in them whatsoever. I would take my team without those two stars and go beat Grayson County is what I would do. I wouldn't be forfeiting the game. It's weak. So I think it's a bad look.
0: So you think weak on Edmondson County?
1: Yes.
0: What if Grayson County recruited and took the players?
1: Well, it's transfer portal. It happens. They got in the portal.
0: All right, Josh, what about you?
2: I mean, yeah, are they pretending they live with their grandparents now? Is it that kind of thing? Like, I don't know exactly the ins and outs of this.
0: Let's just say they did what a lot of teams do, which is they just went and took them.
2: Mm-hmm.
0: You still can't cancel the game.
1: Come and take it. You can't come and take it.
0: I mean, you can't cancel it. Like, canceling the game, what lesson are you teaching those kids? When things get difficult, quit.
2: Double your security and go play the game.
0: Yeah, that is true. They could just have more. Are they saying that they're worried the situation will be so hot for the Edmondson County, Grayson County game that the local police can't handle it?
1: Do they care that much about basketball there? I mean, have you ever heard like any passionate Grayson County?
0: First of all, there are rivalries all over the country that we don't know about that are hot.
2: All over the world.
0: But did you ever hear Edmondson County, Grayson County? Be careful, things are, the building is about to explode.
2: Mm-mm. I never heard of hooligans there. Like, don't you think you's going to come in here wearing that shit?
0: Is that your Edmondson County or your Grayson County?
2: That's my Cockney. Don't think you're going to do that, mate. I don't like it.
0: How have you not been cast as a Cockney actor?
2: I don't know, mate.
0: So do we rule Edmondson County superintendent in the wrong?
2: Without knowing all the facts.
0: We have just the facts we need.
2: Yeah. I say go play the game.
0: Shannon?
1: Yes, I think he's wrong. They need to play the game. They need to go
0: Gotta
1: and play
0: the game. Yeah. If anybody in Edmondson County wants to take up for your guy, Superintendent Alexander, you can text 772-774-5254. But right now, Edmondson County, I have to say, looks weak. In this. Who's up first, Shannon?
1: Let's quickly go to DJ.
0: DJ got about a minute. Go for it.
3: Yeah, I've got a quick question for Josh, and I may be wrong about this, but I believe I've heard Matt and Drew talk about you had a hand in all of the Kentucky basketball references in the show Paradise. Is that true? And if so, can you talk about it a little bit?
0: I'll tell you what, we'll put this as a hangover through the break. Because I want him to answer. That's a really good question. I appreciate the call. For those of you who have seen the show Paradise, a lot of references to Kentucky basketball with James Marsden and those guys. We will answer that question right after this on KSR. Seven Nation Army couldn't hold me
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10: 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Here's Matt Jones.
11: Welcome back, Kentucky Sports Radio. All right, some good, couple more good games.
10: This is Payne, by the way.
11: Oh, this is Payne?
10: Yeah. What do you think?
11: Not my kind of music, but I could see how people would like it.
10: All right.
11: It's not my kind of thing. I mean, like, this is like indie rock kind of things that I don't particularly like, but I can see how people would like it. Mississippi State SEC tournament game.
12: Yes.
11: The putback.
12: Yes.
11: By Boogie.
12: Yes.
11: Yeah, that was exciting.
13: Mm-hmm. Is that the call me game?
11: No, call me was regular season. That was the SEC tournament when John Wall shoots three, misses, Boogie puts it back.
13: Okay, yeah.
11: Boogie thinks we've won, and we still have to go to overtime. That one's good. All right, here's a question from the text machine. Who is the nicest person you've worked with in Hollywood that we would know and the biggest jerk? Great question.
12: That is a great question.
11: Nicest person that we would know that you've worked with in Hollywood.
12: I mean, I've been very fortunate. But I will say this because I worked with her for so long. Courteney Cox is what you hope she'd be. She is that. She is genuinely a fantastic person and down to earth despite everything. You know, she's been famous forever. She's
11: nicest house I've ever been to. You took me there.
12: Yeah.
11: Nicest. I mean, like, if you dream of what you think a house looks like in Hollywood on the banks, like on the in Malibu, like on the rocks, like picture in your mind what that looks like, and that's what her house looked. Does she still live there?
12: Yeah.
11: I mean,
12: I'm
11: not trying to go. I just want
12: to. Yeah, don't ring the doorbell, man.
11: Yes, I do. That's a great memory from What's Her Face, Natalie Imbruglia, asking me to pick food out of her teeth.
12: Yeah.
11: To James Marsden singing. That was, it was fun. All right, what about The Biggest Jerk?
12: You know, I've been very lucky.
11: Okay, so I don't
12: No,
11: say
12: no,
11: that.
12: No, no, I'm going to say this. I have been lucky because people that I've heard were jerks and then I went and worked were super nice to me.
11: Like who? Well, give me an example of that.
12: Alec Baldwin. You know, he can be a bit of a bully, you know, on sets, I heard. I just worked with Vince Vaughn.
11: Okay, now people say he can be a real jerk.
12: Yeah.
11: Wasn't a jerk to you?
12: Couldn't be nicer to me. So I didn't get to really see the sides that you might hear of. I mean, they were both couldn't be kinder and generous acting. You know?
11: What does that mean, generous acting?
12: I mean, when they come around to your side to film it, they're still with you. They're still engaging and actually
11: they're
12: acting.
11: They're setting you up to be good.
12: Right. Sometimes you'll do their side and you're acting with it. Comes around your side and they're like eating a bagel. And they're like, yeah. And then that happened and you're trying to emote, you know, or something. And they're like, hold on. One time, oh, we got to about that question. My friend James Marsden,
11: yes.
12: Get back to that show question, Paradise. He said he was working with, what's it?
11: We are on radio. You have to talk.
12: I know. He's at the game. The guy, I like to do this. Jamie.
11: Tracy Morgan.
12: Tracy Morgan.
13: He was working with Tracy Morgan.
11: you should just do impersonation.
12: And he said, Tracy, well, on his side, Tracy was giving his girlfriend a shot in the butt. Because they were trying to have a baby and they needed a shot. And he was like, yeah, I do this. And he's like, yeah, hold on. I got to give her a shot in the butt.
11: Wait a minute. You do good impersonations. You did one during the break. Do this for the people. Shannon, this is Josh Hopkins doing Drew.
13: Oh, I got to hear this. Okay.
14: I'm a girl dad. And that's pretty cool. I hate Louisville.
13: Drew sounds so dopey.
14: Yeah. Well, maybe it's dopey, Drew.
12: After so many times you hear the show, and here's Matt Jones. Ryan, why would you say that? Shut up.
14: Hey, that's being pretty mean to Ryan.
13: He just did the whole show. Why would he even show up today?
11: You can do all of our parts. Do a one-man version of the show.
12: Call TJ, you might pay. Ryan. Ryan and Drew.
11: That's your impersonation. All right, you know what? Was it because of you all those Kentucky references were in Paradise?
12: Yes. I was staying with Mars and I was in town doing something and he came back and he was like, you know, the creator was talking about they need some big sports moment. He was talking about like the Duke shot. Like I said, you got to do that and you got to make you a big Kentucky fan.
11: So you made it to where that you suggested the character be a Kentucky fan.
12: Yeah, they needed something like, you know, so.
11: And they make Kentucky references throughout that show.
12: Mm-hmm. Yeah, and because Marsden knew I always put Kentucky into my stuff. All my shows that I can.
11: You did on Cougar Town,
12: Quantico. I sneak stuff in. But so he's like, yeah. And so the Dan Fogelman, who's the creator, said, yeah, perfect.
11: Wow. Look at that. See, I like that. That's fandom. You make sure the stuff you do includes Kentucky as well. All right, who's next, Shannon?
13: Let's go to Bennett.
11: Bennett, go ahead. Be in it.
15: Hey, you know I'm in it. First time, long time. I don't know if you guys talked about this in the earlier segment, but this is a call in defense of De'Aaron Fox. You see he's getting dragged online for what he did at the end of the fourth quarter. Have you guys talked about that?
11: Yeah, I've seen that. Yeah, of course. Are you listening to the show?
15: What did he do wrong? Like, the OG Wan-Kenobi was already on him.
11: Yeah, but you can't take that shot. There's 14 seconds left. You're up one.
15: Right.
11: You pull it, especially he's a good free throw shooter. So you pull it out. You try to dribble it around for a minute, try to take some time off, and then you get fouled. I mean, I think when he jumped, he thought he had a clear path, and then Anobi came in and got it. But
15: I think he did too.
11: But you got to just dribble it out.
15: Here's the thing. By the time he got control of the ball, he's under the basket and OG is on top of him. That's the thing. Like what? Let's say you get off maybe 2 seconds. He's at like what, 75% free throw shooter. That's still only a 56% chance you hit both. Whereas like if he goes for the shot, I just think it was such a bang bang play.
11: And it was bang so bang. It was bang bang. I'll give you that. But the smart play in that instance is to pull
15: it
11: out.
15: I agree.
11: But you're right. It's a bang bang.
15: What are you gonna save? 2 seconds? I just don't hate it. I didn't think it was this ridiculous. Like J.R. Smith,
11: it wasn't ridiculous, but it was a mistake. But I appreciate the call. Do you agree it was a mistake?
12: Yeah, I mean, ultimately, it was bang bang, and in this hyperbolic sports society,
11: well, Barkley comes on right after and goes, "This is the worst.
12: That was ridiculous.
13: Dumbest thing ever."
11: I had no idea you were like you were Rich Little or Dan Soder, just doing all these voices.
12: I like to watch the Knicks.
13: It's pretty good, Tracy Morgan.
11: That's actually a really good Tracy Morgan. Who's next?
13: Jane.
11: Jane, go ahead, Jane.
16: Hi, yes, it's Jane, and I have my mom, my son, and I all graduated from UK. My son just graduated, and my boyfriend is an Auburn guy, and so he knows our guest on here today. He was in the same fraternity as him, and so I just wanted to say hi from him. He's at work and can't call, but his name is Mark Westenhofer. Do you remember him?
12: Oh, yeah. Of course I know Mark Westenhofer. I love Mark Westenhofer. He was a little bit older than me. He was the best athlete in the whole fraternity.
16: Oh, was he? Yeah, he's a tall guy, and yeah, he didn't hit his peak until college, so he really didn't do a whole lot in high school. He went to St. X here in Louisville. But
11: He didn't really do a whole lot, Shannon, in high school. He wasn't very good in high school.
12: For the Auburn football team.
16: Yeah, he could have played for the Auburn football team.
12: Yeah, he's awesome.
16: He needs more defense work. He did try out in Louisville.
11: But you're being very harsh as his mother, though, saying he needs to do more defensive work.
16: Well, I'm his girlfriend. So I'm not his mother.
11: You're his girlfriend. And, okay, well, that's I got you different. Sorry.
16: Yeah, I can say that. Yeah, he needed more defensive work. He tried out for UofL arena team and would have made it offensively. But, yeah, he's real tall. Wait,
11: he tried out for the UofL arena team and he didn't even play college football?
16: Right. Wow. Because he didn't. Yeah, but he was
12: at Lambeth High.
16: He was the big fraternity guy. No, he didn't play high school football.
11: So wait a minute, that's an amazing story. So hang on just a second, Jane. Your boyfriend didn't play high school football, didn't play college football, but was like, I'm going to try out for the Arena League. That's a lot of confidence.
16: He did have a lot of confidence.
12: And then grew late and super athletic.
11: Wow.
12: Could cram it.
11: Why don't we try out for the Arena League, Shannon?
13: No, I mean, come on. What do you think that would be?
16: Benny Snow got cut, but
11: Benny Snow was a little better than I was in college, so I think that would be.
16: So anyway, I just wanted to say hi. And last night we were folding clothes at home, and he goes, "I know him. He's going to be on the show tomorrow." He goes, "I wonder if he'll remember me." He goes, "Well, he's a bigger UK fan than you." And I said, "Nobody is a bigger UK fan than me."
12: Let's just call
16: he
12: it
16: said,
12: a
16: "I
12: time.
16: Promise you." Okay, we'll call it a tie. But he piqued my curiosity about that. So, I mean, I think that's great.
11: Appreciate it, Jade. Thank you very much. That was... Josh knows everybody. You went to Auburn, but also a big Kentucky fan. What do you think of... do you like Stephen Pearl?
12: I don't know. I did hear one time, I was listening to you guys, and you were like, you got into a debate about which college basketball coaches... I mean, in the SEC would win a fight. You all didn't put him high enough.
11: Really?
12: He's about 6'6", 2...
11: Stephen Pearl is 6'6"?
12: 6'5", all of it, and jacked.
11: Really?
12: He would run through.
11: Would you have thought Stephen Pearl is a fighter, Shannon?
13: No. You should Google Stephen Pearl's body to match Billy's search for Machine Gun Kelly's body. Let's see if he's really chiseled like Josh says he is.
11: I wouldn't have thought that. So you say SEC coach fight, you're taking Stephen Pearl?
12: Oh, it's not close.
11: Even over, you think Stephen Pearl could beat up Mark Pope?
12: Yeah.
11: But Mark Pope's 6'10", 6'11"?
12: You run through Mark Pope.
13: Oh. Now, which coach lays down and starts sucking his thumb? Which coach is that?
11: I still believe that would have been the correct solution for that Spurs guy. Trying to fight all those people was a bad decision. Father's Day and grilling. Don't you agree, Josh, it goes together like sunshine and green grass?
12: I do.
11: Make your Father's Day a special memory with the gift of locally grown dry-aged beef from Noche Linda Farms. 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
11: On the text machine, one person writes 772-774-5254. I would watch a puppet show of Josh doing KSR. But where's your all's voices? I think you do all of them well except me.
13: No. That's the best one.
11: I think you do a good Shannon. Give Shannon. You did that one during the break.
12: And here's Matt Jones. Also, I hate everything.
11: You do kind of hate everything. To be fair, I've got some more Edmondson County, Grayson County news.
12: Okay.
11: Edmondson County is not only not forfeiting the basketball games, Shannon, they're not going to play Grayson County in any sport next year.
13: Oh, again, wow. Man, it's so weak and
11: now,
13: so petty.
11: That's it. That's bad.
13: Yeah.
11: Because that means, like,
13: wah.
11: It's not just about crowd control.
13: Yeah, your feelings got hurt.
11: Your feelings got hurt. Now, I don't know if this is true, so let me say this is scuttlebutt, but two different people on the text machine have said Edmondson County superintendent and Grayson County superintendent are ex-brother-in-laws.
13: Oh, the plot thickens.
11: The plot thickens, my friend.
12: Let's get a camera crew down there.
11: Now I want them to play even more, Shannon. Oh, don't
13: of course,
11: you?
13: Yeah.
11: Like this, you could sell tickets.
12: Yeah, fight. They got me. They got me now. I mean, maybe this is a whole big plan. It's
11: work.
12: Yeah.
11: Yeah. All right. Speaking of superintendents, the Fayette County Public Schools superintendent last night, Shannon, the story came out as to what happened. I remember he said the school announced he resigned.
13: Yeah.
11: And he said, I didn't resign.
13: Mm-hmm.
11: He released an email. He emailed, this is wild. He emailed the Fayette County Public Schools at 3:13 in the morning. Okay. That's when he sent the email.
12: Okay.
11: Interesting time of day.
13: Got a lot on his mind. Yeah.
11: 3:13 in the morning saying, you know what? I'm just not sure if this relationship is going to work out. It's probably in both of our best interests for me to go. We should talk about a separation agreement. Fayette County Public Schools said he quit.
13: Yeah. Mm.
11: And then he goes, I didn't quit. I said we should talk about a separation agreement. Does that change your view on it at all, Shannon?
13: No. No, he quit. He's done.
11: He didn't say I quit. He said we should talk about a separation.
13: Well, somebody clearly thought that he said the words I quit.
11: Well, he sent the email, and he doesn't say in it he quit.
12: That wouldn't hold up in court. Right?
11: I think in court, he would still have the job.
12: Right.
11: I think that the Fayette County Public Schools were probably trying to, like, beat the PR and put it out. So then last night they had a meeting, apparently went 3.5 hours, hundreds of people there. And at the end of it, they've now putting him on paid leave. So I think they realize maybe they can't fire him. So, and somebody must have told him in the interim, you're not going to win based on that email.
12: Right.
11: So he's on paid leave. And they named a new superintendent who, Shannon, just happens to be somebody that was in my fraternity with me in college.
13: Oh, there you go. You got a little inside scoop on the situation. Yeah,
11: Billy Bradford, I've known for 25 years.
13: It's a perfect situation for this guy, though. He doesn't have to work, but he still gets paid.
11: See, I knew you were going to say that. I mean, that's Shannon's view.
13: I would love
11: Shannon
13: that
11: wants
13: job.
11: To be fired from any
13: I want
11: job.
13: You to pay me to do nothing.
11: Shannon would like you to hire him, fire him the next day, and pay the rest
13: of
11: the contract.
13: I'm going to go take a nap. I'm going to be getting paid while I'm doing that.
12: And I'll hate it.
13: I would love that, actually.
11: Who's up next?
13: Let's go to Mark.
11: Mark, go ahead, Mark.
1: Hey,
11: what's going on?
1: Real quick, I know De'Aaron Fox is catching a lot of heck. I actually got two things. But, and I do agree, he should have pulled that ball out. Fox is known to be one of the two or three fastest guys in the NBA with the ball in his hand. And he was not expecting his shot to be blocked. And I know he said he's going to go up by three, yes. But it was the wrong move in hindsight. But when we're not talking about a snail here. I mean, this guy's super fast with the ball.
11: Plus, great point. I would also note this. Josh Hart missed a wide open layup 45 seconds before that, that no one will ever mention again.
13: Mm-hmm.
11: But he mentioned missed a wild open layup, and somebody should have boxed out OG Anobi. Like, he shouldn't be able to run free to the lane.
1: And so Josh Hart should have also boxed out. Josh Hart should have boxed out Stephon Castle, too, before he got his two
11: free throws. You're exactly right.
1: Hey,
11: exactly
1: real quick, right. On that game you're talking about, most exciting game, I don't know how other people feel, but in my opinion, the game in Indianapolis against Louisville, just the vitriol that was in the arena, and when Louisville jumped up on top and how their fans were acting, and I mean, it was a bloodbath in there, and to watch them like driving back down 64 trail of tears, that is the best thing ever.
11: I totally agree with you. I appreciate the call. I've been doing this, so I can't go back all through history, but I can go back, Josh, since when I started, which was like, I started 05, but started getting credentials in 06. No more vitriol in a pregame atmosphere than that Kentucky-Louisville game. Mm. Kentucky-Arkansas when Cal returned was excitement, but it wasn't hate.
12: Right.
11: You know what I mean? It was like, let's win. Kentucky-Louisville was, I thought I was going to get beat up at the pregame show because the geniuses at iHeart booked me in a UofL bar.
13: what a rib.
12: I remember.
11: They booked our pregame show at the UofL tailgate party, which was not a good decision. Mm-mm. So you know what? I just said, I'm just going to go Bobby the Brain Heenan on them. But after the game, that was, I agree. That was a great one.
12: I agree as well.
11: Are you still with me?
13: Yeah, that was good. That was I agree. I don't know what to tell
11: Josh
13: you.
11: Josh just looked at me like, that's a really good point.
13: Yeah.
11: Who's up next?
13: All right. Get ready to go to break. Let's go to Perry.
11: Perry, 30 seconds. Go ahead.
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11: 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What a great call there at the end, Shannon, with the guy from Grayson County.
0: Oh.
11: Did it all get in?
0: Yes.
11: I don't know if you all... Did people hear right before the end when he said pack a lunch and take your Kleenex and get your ass kicked?
0: Yep.
11: Did that all get in?
0: It all got on there. It was perfect timing.
11: Perfect. Honestly, that's like a TV promo, finishing it right as it goes to break. That was very good. One person writes, Matt, what does Josh think of Bob in Jamestown?
1: I don't know what we're talking about now.
11: Oh, so he says he listens, though.
1: Which one? What's that?
11: It's a guy that calls it annoys me so much when he'll just start talking about other stuff.
1: Yeah, I kind of tune out there because it's boring.
0: Oh, Bob getting strays.
11: You know what? If Bob wants to call today, I'll let him take up for himself.
0: All right.
11: Bob, I have to ask you something. I hope you're listening out there. I need you to call in when Pardon My Take hosts on Tuesday.
0: Oh, God. They'll love him.
11: All right? Let me say to everybody out here, when Pardon My Take does this, I know some of you don't like them, but that's the biggest podcast, the biggest sports podcast in America. The fact they do this, like they don't do this for anyone else except us. Make sure you call in. They do this for the calls. That's all they want. They want to talk to people, and they want to talk to interesting people who have interesting questions. Bob in Jamestown, this is the only time you'll ever hear me say this. Call Tuesday. Okay. Madison, I need you to call Tuesday. But even just the rest of you all, they do this for the calls. So Tuesday when we have Pardon My Take, Shannon, make sure those people call.
0: Oh, yeah.
11: They're going to get Rick, too, which is also going to be something.
0: No, I'll be here. I'll be here.
11: Oh, but you'll be here.
0: They can have Rick if they want him. I'll go home if I get paid. We found that out last hour.
11: That's the key sentence.
1: No, hate it. I like it when the UFO people call.
0: Oh, yeah.
11: Well, okay.
1: You get so annoyed.
11: All right, since you said this.
1: Okay.
11: I do have to say something about the alien. So the text machine is now just alien aficionados writing in, trying to like send me evidence.
0: Mm.
11: I need to make clear, Shannon, for everyone, what my opinion on aliens are, because it's gotten distorted.
0: Has it? I thought we all knew.
11: Well, here's my opinion. Do I believe it's possible that there's life somewhere besides Earth? Yes. I do believe that's possible, maybe even likely. Okay. However, my claim is there are no aliens here. There are no aliens that have come here. And that these people that see them are lunatics. But do I believe there's life elsewhere? Of course, there are infinite number of galaxies. There could be life, but they're not here. And Shannon, just to give you one logical point, if they were here, can you imagine the technology they would have to come here?
1: Right.
0: Better than ours. Yeah. Yeah.
11: It would have to be infinitely better than ours.
0: Yes.
11: Like we've never been anywhere outside of our galaxy. Right. And we know there's no life in our galaxy. So they would have to have technology that blows our mind, which means why would they only land in Kansas and probe people?
1: Yes.
0: It's the alien breeding ground.
11: Wouldn't they want to do more things?
1: Well, I've always thought if they have this, can get here, they can be here and we would have no idea.
0: Maybe they are.
11: Oh, that's an interesting thing. So you think.
1: We're like an ant farm to them. They could just, we're nothing.
11: We are an ant to them.
1: Yeah.
11: So if they could get here, they could walk among us and we can't see them.
1: They could just be out watching us going, watch this, like an ant farm. You know, just, oh, look, and they dig in the middle and there's the queen.
11: But you know what's interesting is they might be like we are with ants. We look at an ant and like it doesn't hold our interest, Shannon.
0: Yeah, it just moves on.
11: Because it's an ant. Like we act like we're so centric to ourselves that if they come here, they're going to be fascinated by us.
0: Right. Mm-hmm.
11: If they've gotten here, they probably know all the life in the entire universe.
1: Yes.
11: And so they're like, who wants to go see those people?
1: Yeah. The only argument I've heard that is interesting is like, these people have figured out fission. This is kind of dangerous if they keep
11: But maybe they've going. Figured out even more things well,
1: of course,
11: than fission.
1: If it's but I'm like, if they're on the track to really ruin themselves, maybe we should take a look at them. Maybe they're nice.
11: Okay. But I'm just very clear, Shannon. So I'm not saying there's no life anywhere. I'm just saying it's not here.
0: Okay. All right. Just so you know. Everybody knows.
11: One more thing. Pope does an interview yesterday with his with the UK people and says that in terms of assistant coaches, they are looking at it strongly and they're waiting to see what the new NCAA rules will be before they hire their last assistant coach.
1: I have no idea what that means.
11: I don't really know what that means either. I'm not sure what rule would change. Maybe what they're thinking is if they put a hard salary cap in, you have to do old school recruiting. And if they don't, you have to do something else. I guess what he means.
1: You mean like the bill in Congress?
11: Yes.
1: Which will also be taken to courts and not hold up, I don't think.
11: It'll hold up. It would hold up. I don't know if it's going to pass, but I think it would hold up. But regardless of all that, I can't really understand what he means. So I don't really know. I mean, presumably he'll have a coach by the time the season starts, you would think, right?
1: I don't think the Jamal Crawford stuff has ever been too real. I think if Jamal Crawford came here as an assistant coach, that'd be his best recruiting get. You love him, right?
11: You've interviewed him.
1: Yeah, I love him, and he's great. I don't know why I do it. He loves Seattle. He's coaching his son. He's a great broadcaster. He made $80 million in the NBA. He doesn't need any of it. Mm-hmm. But the most encouraging thing I heard him say was, like, I've had offers, but the only one I'd even consider is Kentucky because his relationship with Pope.
11: He said that?
1: Yeah.
11: Wait a minute. I didn't see that. Where did he say that?
1: I heard it somewhere.
11: Is this scoop or scuttlebutt, Shannon?
0: Sounds like scoop to me.
1: I might have heard it on Sources Say.
11: Oh, so it was on Sources Say.
1: Maybe. Hold on. Jeez, I'm getting in trouble here.
11: No, this is a big piece of scoop if that's true.
1: I believe that's what they said. You'll have to call Jack Pilgrim.
11: Okay. All right. Well, let's just say they said it.
1: Mm-hmm. That was the most encouraging thing I heard.
11: If that's true, that's very encouraging. Tell everybody, Shannon, where we are tomorrow.
0: Tomorrow we are at Mike's Landing, Sulphur Creek, and the address on that is 3622 Sulphur Creek Road in Berksville.
11: Berksville. It's going to be, Shannon is playing tonight.
0: That's right.
11: With Alice Bluegown at what time?
0: 6 o'clock Central time. They're on Central.
11: 6 Central until when?
0: 9.
11: Until 9. Yeah. So 7 Eastern to 10 Eastern tonight if you want to go down to Mike's Landing. And then come see us tomorrow. Always a great show. And we will celebrate. It is Drew's birthday tomorrow. Drew, I hope you enjoy it. Have a good birthday.
1: Thank you.
11: All right. Billy's gone for his bachelor party. So that means our Group J, K, and L World Cup facts go to Shannon. I know, Shannon, you've been preparing and you're ready.
0: I'm ready.
11: Shannon, let's go. Give us a fact on Argentina.
0: Argentina once accidentally created one of the world's most famous examples of restoration gone wrong. An elderly parishioner named Cecilia Jimenez tried to restore a fading fresco of Jesus in a church. The restoration transformed the solemn image into something that many people thought looked less like Jesus and more like a fuzzy monkey, earning the nickname Monkey Christ. What makes the story even better is that instead of becoming a disaster, it turned into a tourist attraction where thousands of visitors came to see this, and the church ended up receiving far more attention and revenue than before. It's one of the rare cases where a botched restoration became more famous than the original artwork.
11: Wow. Do we know what city this is in? The Monkey Christ. So they tried to restore it. Yes. How does one restore an image? Like, what do they do?
0: I guess they go back in and do some alterations to it and, you know, try to make it look better than what it did before.
11: And they ended up making it worse.
0: And instead of making it look like Jesus, it looked like a monkey.
11: And humanity, in classic humanity form, humanity just goes, this is worse. Now I want to visit it more.
0: It's Monkey Christ.
11: Have you been to Argentina?
1: I have. I didn't visit. Thank you, Christ.
0: So there you go.
11: Why not?
1: No interest.
11: What did you do in Argentina?
1: I can't really remember. They have really good steak.
11: Wait a minute. You went to Argentina and you don't have a memory of it?
1: I mean, not really.
11: Okay, well, it must. You know what? It must have made a great impression. Mm-hmm. Let's Argentina. Let's go to Algeria.
0: Algeria. They say that they invented iced coffee, but I don't think that's the most entertaining thing about it. So I'm moving past that. You know, we have cockfighting in Kentucky. In
11: yes.
0: Algeria, they have sheep fighting. There's an illegal traditional sport where rams are trained to headbutt each other, sometimes to the death, where two rams, male sheep with large curved horns, are pitted against each other in an arena, or sometimes it's a hilltop, sometimes it's a football pitch, sometimes it's a school courtyard. The sheep charge headfirst, smashing horns in brutal clashes of brute force and dominance. Matches continue until one submits, loses interest, or is clearly overpowered. Trainers sometimes step in to urge them back into fighting if they get distracted. They compare it to football and its ability to channel neighborhood, regional, and national rivalries with intense pride on the line.
1: I mean, I hope they don't pay those trainers a lot. It's like, oh, we train them to butt heads. That's pretty easy.
11: To run directly into each other. It feels very barbaric.
0: Mm-hmm.
11: But at the same time, I want to go back to the iced coffee.
0: Mm-hmm.
11: What is their claim to inventing iced coffee? Because coffee's existed for a long time. They just made it cold?
0: Around the year 1840, it says a drink was invented in Algeria called Mazagran. It's a cold, sweetened coffee using ice to quickly cool the beverage down. It was invented by French soldiers and is now served in modern-day Algeria as a refreshing but stimulating beverage in the harsh, hot Algerian climate.
11: Even though I think they're making that up,
0: yeah.
11: I like saying we made up iced coffee.
0: Mm-hmm. I mean,
11: because that's just, I'm sure other people had put, they were like, this is really hot. Maybe if we put some ice in it,
1: yes.
11: It'll be better.
1: I'm claiming right now. I'm claiming right now, patent this. I just made up iced hot cocoa. I put ice in it. Made it up.
11: Iced orange juice.
1: Yep.
11: I put ice in it, and it made it good. All right, Austria.
0: Now, did Billy tell me yesterday that there was a country that said they had the world's oldest restaurant?
11: Spain said that.
0: That's not true, because Austria actually has the world's oldest still operating restaurant. I'm exposing Billy's facts here. Because Austria,
11: well, we had multiple people who wrote me that said they had been to the Spanish restaurant.
0: Well, Austria is home to the oldest restaurant in the world still in operation. It was founded in 803.
11: No way.
0: And is still in operation today, making it more than 1,200 years old. It is said that Christopher Columbus and Mozart dined there.
1: And they had iced coffee.
0: Wasn't invented yet. The 803, though. Can you believe that?
11: Okay, so that feels like that's way too long. Because, I mean, I think the Spanish one was like 1725 or something.
0: They had them about like 1,000 years.
11: Yeah, that's 1,000 years. First of all, can you imagine the amount of ownership that it would change over the course of that?
0: It's family owned and operated.
11: I could see a scenario where there was a restaurant in a place in 803. And then it closed for hundreds of years. And then they came back and said, this is where a restaurant was. It's like in Middlesbrough, we claim to have the oldest continually played golf course.
0: Okay.
11: Because there were other ones older, but they've closed for a while and come back. We've stayed open.
0: Mm-hmm. Okay. This is still operating restaurant.
11: I'm going to say the Spanish one is still operating.
0: Austria is still operating.
11: All right. I mean, that's true. You can't control the facts. That's Jordan, right. Go for it. Jordan.
0: I like this one. In Jordan, no actually means yes. In Jordanian culture, if someone offers you food, you're actually expected to politely refuse three times before finally accepting. It's an elaborate dance of hospitality and genuine generosity. Saying yes immediately, Matt, can make you appear greedy, while holding out until the fourth offer proves your host's true insistence. So if you go
11: what
0: there,
11: if I just don't want it? How many times do I have to say
0: four?
11: No?
0: If you say no the fourth time, then that means you really don't want it.
11: Okay, so I offer you food.
0: No.
11: And you want it.
0: No.
11: You are going to say no to me twice.
0: Three times.
1: No, no, no means yes.
11: and then, but no, no, no, no.
1: Uh-huh. Means no.
0: Yes.
11: So the idea is you have to have a fourth no when it comes to food.
0: If I come over to your house, Shannon, would you like a piece of pizza? No. You sure? No, I don't want it. Come on. No, I don't want it. Come on. Okay, I'll take it. That's what you got
11: to
0: do.
11: That seems ridiculous. And if I were to say yes at first, then I'm just like a greedy, awful person.
0: Yeah, like that's very, very rude to do that.
11: Interesting.
0: Yeah.
11: All right, so that means Group J. Which of these countries is going to win just based on their fun fact? Is it Argentina with its monkey Christ picture? Is it Algeria? What was Algeria again?
0: Algeria was the sheep fighters.
11: Well, the sheep fighters. Is it Austria and the iced coffee? Is it Austria with its alleged older restaurant than the one Spain has? Or is it Jordan where you have to say no four times? Josh.
1: Monkey Jesus.
11: You're going with Argentina. Okay, Shannon.
0: I think anybody that has sheep fighting, those are some tough people, you know? I'm going to go with Algeria.
11: You know, that's coffee. An interesting one. I'm going to go with Argentina because I do think it's very human to have something beautiful, try to change it, make it worse, and then more people come see it because it's worse. Mm-hmm. That's a very human being thing.
0: Maybe like their soccer team, more people will come see them than much.
11: You know, Messi, they said, isn't starting, by the way. Like, he's so old, they're just kind of bringing him on later, which is crazy. You know, you see that he's like the legend, and they don't think he's going to start.
1: Well, they must be very good.
11: He was at Auburn, your school. Did you see that?
1: No.
11: They played a game at Auburn like 2 days ago. The stadium filled.
1: Really?
11: And the Eagle, they did the War Eagle thing, and he looked at the Eagle like, what am I looking at? You need to read that. If you're an Auburn guy, yeah, you'll love it. They played, Argentina just played there 2 days ago. 859-280-2287. We'll take a break. Be right back. It's KSR.
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11: We're just talking during the break about UK basketball anomalies, and you made a good one. We're talking about the Olympics. Okay, one year Kentucky was the Olympic team.
1: Yeah.
11: So they all have gold medals. But then how many other UK players in history have a gold medal? I don't really know back in the 50s, 60s, 70s. But in modern times, what Kentucky basketball players have gold medals? You have Anthony Davis. You have Bam. Mm-hmm. Booker. Did DeMarcus played on a World Cup team, but did he ever play on an Olympic team?
1: I do not believe he did.
11: I don't believe he did. So those three, I think the only three that are right now are in modern times are Anthony Davis, Bam, and Booker, except there's one more that you mentioned, Josh, that

0: is one for every month to come. And not only that, each raisin eaten earns one wish that those celebrating can make during the first few months of the new year.
1: Wow. So in Portugal, New Year's, 12 raisins.
0: Raisins out.
1: Raisins out.
0: That's right.
1: I kind of like that one. That's a nice, rather than just kissing someone, Josh, you eat 12 raisins.
2: Yum. I don't know what to say to that.
1: Are you not a raisin guy?
2: Raisins are fine. I don't like it when people put raisins in cookies instead of chocolate chips.
1: Oh, so you're not an oatmeal raisin guy?
2: No.
0: No raisin bran?
2: Chocolate chips, man. Mm. No, I love raisin bran.
1: Oh, you just don't want your raisins mixed with something else.
2: I just don't want them in cookies.
1: So it's really cookies.
2: Chocolate chips are better than raisins and
1: so
2: cookies.
1: You're just out on raisins on cookies.
2: Okay. I mean, I'll still eat it, but I'm like, why didn't you put chocolate chips in here?
1: All right. By the way, Cristiano Ronaldo is playing. They picked him, even though he hasn't been good in like 2 years, they picked him and the coach is under a lot of pressure to play him, even though, as I've seen, all the soccer experts say he's not good enough to play.
2: Really?
1: But he's Cristiano Ronaldo.
2: He's beautiful still.
1: He still is beautiful. Democratic Republic of the Congo.
0: Yes, Shane. They love mayonnaise here. They would love the mayo bowl. Locals slather huge blobs of mayo on virtually everything, from fries and chicken to fish to plantains, even peas. A heavy helping of mayonnaise is a beloved culinary staple, and their craze is a quirky culinary legacy of its former Belgian colonel days.
1: That's what I was about to say. Mm-hmm. Those countries that are up there, we talked about Belgian fries, Netherlands, et cetera. Those countries that then had influences because of their colonial powers.
0: It says you can
1: those
0: barely,
1: places are mayonnaise obsessed. You're right.
0: You can barely order street food without the cook topping it off with a massive dollop of mayonnaise. So there you go. They love some mayo.
1: That sounds gross. But that's normal. Like, there's a lot of places around the world that they just douse everything in mayonnaise.
2: Well, I mean, you go to Europe, no one brings fries with ketchup.
1: Yeah, we talked about that the other day. Yeah. So that's I didn't know that that's where Democratic Republic of Congo, I believe, did that used to be Zaire, and then they changed the name?
0: Sure.
1: I think, this is, I believe, I could be wrong about this, but the famous Ali Foreman fight.
2: Oh, really?
1: The Rumble in the Jungle. Ali Boumaye was in Zaire,
2: which
1: I believe is now the Democratic Republic of the Congo. So if you were to ask the average person, where was the Muhammad Ali Foreman fight? They either wouldn't know, or if they told you the country, they would be saying a country that no longer exists.
2: And it was the greatest fight of all time.
1: That's your Howard Cosell. Man, you are just a man of a thousand voices.
2: I used to live in Louisville on Muhammad Ali Boulevard. And people, where do you live? I'm like, on the greatest street of all time.
1: Well, I was in Louisville during his funeral.
2: Oh, that must have been unbelievable.
1: And I didn't go. I do regret I didn't go down to the in the car or parade, but it wasn't great. But I'd love to, because the pictures of that are still just absolutely unbelievable. We'll take a break and we'll do more World Cup facts here with Josh Hopkins, KSI.
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10: All right, I don't know how I forgot Tayshaun, because not only was it cool that Tayshaun won the gold medal, he was on that team that's so great, the 08 team, where after we lost in 04, everyone agreed to play so we'd go win it back. It was Kobe and LeBron and Carmelo and Durant and like...
11: redeem team.
10: But Tayshaun got to play. It was this team of legends, but Tayshaun still played. That one's kind of amazing because he got real PT on that team. And so that's bad that I forgot that, Josh.
11: We all did.
10: But he was, you know, one of the great ones. We were talking about the Olympic teams and how many, like how different guys are good
11: right
10: in the Olympics. Like Carmelo is basically a Hall of Famer because of how he played in the Olympics
11: over
10: the years. So Oscar Tshiebwe is from Democratic Republic.
11: Yeah. Congo. Oh, yeah, that's right.
10: Yeah. That's right. I, that's where the whole Ebola thing is going on. And I'd forgotten, you know, the Democratic Republic of Congo team hasn't been able to go back to the Congo in months.
11: Really?
10: Because, they have not been home.
11: Wow.
10: In months because of the Ebola thing. Because they were told if they did, they wouldn't be able to come play. So they've been in like a different place. Getting ready. Uzbekistan.
12: In 2022, Uzbekistan sent tomato seeds to outer space to study the effects that outer space might have on the seeds, which were then planted when they came back to Earth. The goal of the study was to see if they could develop a crop that could thrive in challenging environments, such as hot and dry climates, therefore boosting local agriculture in the short term and benefiting national food security in the long term. The seeds were exposed to microgravity, cosmic radiation, and extreme temperatures while in space. Now that the seeds are back in Uzbekistan, they've been planted and are being studied for growth, speed, pest resistance, nutritional value, and climate adaptability. The study is still in the early stages, but the crop has shown successful results in increased resilience, faster growing time, and showed potential for higher quality.
10: Well, shout out to Uzbekistan.
12: Yeah.
10: I didn't realize that they did like a whole space program. Did you?
11: I'm sure they sent it up on one of our rockets. They didn't send their
10: own.
11: Wait
10: a minute. You don't think Uzbekistan could have their own rockets? Why are you down? Do you even know where Uzbekistan is?
11: Yeah, it's over by Uzbekistan.
10: Maybe Uzbekistan has more.
11: It went up on one of our rockets. Let's look it up. Also,
10: okay, look it up. Also, Mario, look this up. He is downplaying Uzbekistan's rocket ability, and I don't want you to do that.
11: Well, also, that's when the aliens left. They're like, this is so stupid. we can't learn anything.
10: Uzbekistan is a country that, if there is someone listening here that's a teenager or in college, when you're my age, Uzbekistan is going to be a country that really matters in the world.
11: Really?
10: It is economically, from a sports standpoint, just from everything. Uzbekistan is one of those countries that like has their stuff together and they're not going to be the U.S. or China, but there will be a time in our lifetime where Uzbekistan is talked about as an important country.
11: I love that for Uzbekistan.
10: But you don't even think they can get a rocket up in the air?
11: No.
10: Okay. All right. We will see. Colombia.
12: In Colombia, they have over 1,900 bird species, more than any other nation on the planet. This accounts for nearly 20% of all bird species worldwide, meaning the single South American country is home to more birds than the entirety of Europe and North America combined. I think it's also worth noting.
10: Wait a minute. Hang on just a second. There are more different types of birds in Colombia.
12: Yes.
10: Than all of North America and Europe combined.
12: You heard me right. That is exactly.
10: That is amazing. Is that because of like a rainforest or something like that?
12: I think so. Yeah.
11: Birds must love cocaine.
12: Flying upside down. It's also wanted to note this. The national anthem in Colombia plays on the radio and TV every day at 6 a.m. and 6 p.m.
10: It used to be that like that in America. Mm-hmm. I believe, was it midnight? There was a time of day
12: when
10: in America.
12: When it signed on, we used to do that.
11: Yeah,
10: but that was because they used to sign off and sign on, and right. Now they just have continuous programming.
11: That's when, correct. As a kid, you knew you were up too late.
10: Oh, so you're old enough to remember mm-hmm. when they signed off?
11: Mm-hmm.
10: Well, you're old.
11: I know. Ugh. But you were like, I'm up too late.
10: I'm
11: up way too late.
10: That's kind of crazy. Yeah, they're signing off television. Like, it's over now.
11: Yeah.
10: Okay.
11: And they didn't even go to color bars. It went to just static.
10: Oh. All right, so Portugal. So who's winning Group K? Raisins in Portugal, the Congo's mayonnaise, mm-hmm. Uzbekistan's seeds, or Colombia's birds?
11: Well, I'm going with Uzbekistan because apparently I'm some Uzbekistan hater, and I'm not. So Uzbekistan, I'm pulling for them. That's my team now.
10: You're going to pick Uzbekistan?
11: Yes.
10: All right, I'm going to take Colombia because I think any country that has 20% of the world's birds, that's a pretty good accomplishment, even though I'm sure they did nothing to make that happen. What do you got, Jim?
12: Congo, I think, is out. Just too much mayo on their gut. Like, you can't move when you got a lot of mayo on your belly. I'm going to go with Uzbekistan. I mean, they are some smart people sending up seeds into outer space. I'm going to go with those guys.
10: It's true. It would be hard to run with all of that
12: belly
10: mayonnaise.
12: Full of mayo.
10: Just a big
12: blob.
10: Belly full of mayonnaise. Ugh, that would be absolutely disgusting. Let's go to Group L.
12: Yeah.
10: England.
12: Okay, so I think most people know about Stonehenge, this famous prehistoric monument built 5,000 years ago. So I'm going to move past that. Do you know about UK's Salmon Act of 1986? Do you know about this?
10: I haven't followed, but it's the 40-year anniversary.
12: Yes, it is officially an offense to handle salmon in suspicious circumstances. The law was designed to crack down on illegal fishing or poaching, but it is unusually vague wording has made it a favorite internet joke about being arrested for acting sketchy with a fish. You can't do that. They will arrest you in England if you're sketchy with a salmon.
10: That's interesting. So they probably did it because of some sort of trafficking
12: mm-hmm.
10: of salmon.
12: Trafficking salmon.
11: What do you mean, man? This thing, it's my pet. I'm not doing nothing with it.
12: You're acting suspicious, though, sir.
10: Yeah, but you know what, sir? I'm worried about what you and the salmon are doing.
11: I'm not doing nothing. It's my pet, Freddy. I put him in my jacket. It's nothing. Please, leave me. What are you doing?
10: Isn't it?
11: Isn't it?
0: I don't like when you do that to me. I'm just meeting Freddie, hanging out.
10: How are you never cast in a British TV show?
0: No, I don't know.
10: Okay. Well, that isn't weird. You know, in America, in the Supreme Court can strike down laws, and they do this sometimes, for being vague. Mm. There's a vagueness doctrine. Mm-hmm. If you have a law and it prohibits behavior in the aggregate and it's too vague, they will say it cannot be. So this would be one, I think, if this happened in America, saying something sketchy with a salmon, they would say,
11: it's wild.
12: What are you doing with that salmon?
10: Yeah, leave the salmon. They would strike it down as being vague. A lot of people don't know that you can strike down laws for being vague.
11: There you go.
10: Like loitering. Loitering is a statute that often gets struck down because loitering is like you can't just like...
11: Standing.
10: You can't just like be around. Yeah. They make it be more specific, or they...
12: Well, isn't there like a new law in Kentucky, like you have to like tell an officer where you're going, like exactly what destination you're on? Like,
10: I don't think that would be vague. Vague would be like striking it down for vague would be like, you can't walk oddly. What does oddly mean? Yeah. So like that would be Croatia.
12: In Croatia, they have a sea organ in the ocean. It beautifully combines design and nature. It's a sea organ that just appears to be steps on a seafront, which looks like a nice place to sit down, but not much of a tourist attraction. However, carved into these steps are 35 organ pipes that generate sound when the waves crash through them. So
11: that's cool.
12: Just imagine that.
10: Wait, hang on. So this is not natural. Somebody built this.
12: They put like steps in, like,
10: so they put steps out in the ocean.
12: Yes.
10: And when the waves go in and out, it plays music.
12: Yeah. Like, isn't that something you want to look up now to hear?
10: Well, yes. That
12: sounds
10: awesome. I
12: actually
10: really do. Like, I wonder what that, will you play it in the next segment?
12: Yeah, I'll look it up. We can do that.
10: You wouldn't want to live next to that.
12: No, it'd probably be annoying after a while.
11: Probably not a great tune.
10: But just kind of,
12: like wind chimes or something, but they use the waves.
10: But they use the wave. That's kind of really, and that's in Croatia.
12: Yes,
10: Croatia. Okay, all right, Ghana.
12: All right, their most entertaining fact is that they use fantasy coffins. Instead of standard boxes, the people have created elaborate custom-built coffins shaped like things that the deceased loved or their profession. So fisherman might have a coffin shaped like a giant fish, or a Mercedes for a wealthy merchant, or even a camera or a sneaker. Like, you're a sneakerhead. Maybe we could put you in a big sneaker-sized coffin.
10: Interesting.
12: When you die.
10: Okay. So if let's say you were to have a fantasy coffin, Shannon, what would you make your coffin?
12: A guitar.
10: A guitar. I knew you were going to say that. Although it's going to be hard to fit you in a guitar.
12: Yeah, just squeeze my neck and head together. You put my feet like at the neck of the guitar. You just put me upside down.
10: Okay. What about you, Josh? What would you have?
11: A toaster. I just trying to get
12: pop out
11: random
12: of
11: as I could.
12: Yeah.
10: Toaster. Yeah. Okay.
11: Mm-hmm. I love toaster.
10: How about Diet Coke?
12: There you go.
11: Oh, okay. Yeah.
10: A Diet Coke coffin?
11: Sure.
10: I like Diet Coke a lot.
11: Well, there you go.
10: All right, one more. Panama.
12: Yes, Panama is unique in its geography location, making it the only place on Earth where you can watch the sunrise over the Pacific Ocean and set over the Atlantic Ocean all in the same day. Because of the curves, I guess it's like an S shape, the Pacific Ocean is actually east of the Atlantic at certain points. You can witness both events by driving across the country or taking a short hike to the highest point.
10: Yeah, it's actually one point in Panama.
12: Mm-hmm.
10: You could sit at the top of this point. It's the only point in the world where you can see the sun rise and the sun set, rise in the east, set in the west in the exact same spot.
11: It's pretty cool. That is very cool.
10: Isn't that cool?
11: Yeah.
10: I'm sure people go and do that a lot, but that would be a very, like, just sit there all day and just watch the whole, you could see the whole thing.
11: Yeah, I suppose I'd be like, oh, look at Rose. Now, what do you want to do?
10: you don't have the patience to do that. All right, last group. Who's going to win? Group L. Is it the Salmon Act in England? Is it the Sea Organ in Croatia? Is it the fantasy coffins that are in Ghana or the sunrise and sunset in Panama?
11: Panama. I'm going with that.
10: You're going with that?
11: Yeah.
10: Okay, I'm going to take the sea organ just because I think that's unless you play it and it's really lame.
11: Mm-hmm. You can't go back.
10: Yeah, well, I'm going to take Croatia then. What do you got, Jake?
12: Give me the sketchy people in UK with the salmon. I mean, I feel like they're probably going to cheat in this soccer match because they're going to be sketchy with their salmon.
10: If they just walk out and they all have salmon.
12: They should.
10: Are you going to be like, oh, something what you guys have been up to?
0: I'm not doing nothing. It's my girlfriend.
12: Nobody would want to get close to him. They'd stink.
10: It's your girlfriend. I'm sorry. I don't know why I think that's so funny. Sometimes people don't think about fixing their roof, Josh. But let's be honest. 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
10: All right, I don't know if I should have picked this as my team.
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10: 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Democratic Republic of Congo. Here's an interesting fact. Kentucky has the second highest percentage of immigrants from the Democratic Republic of Congo in America. Only Texas has more. Huh. Mm. Did you know that?
11: Had no clue.
10: Where do they live?
11: I don't know.
10: I don't either. Wonder how that happened.
11: No idea. Oscar.
10: Yeah, you would assume Oscar probably would know the answer to that. I had Mario look up whether or not Uzbekistan put its seeds up on its own or whether or not Josh was correct that they went up on our rocket. Who is correct, Josh or me, as to who gets the seeds?
23: As far as what I'm looking at right now, it looks like Josh is correct. It looks like it was part of NASA's...
10: NASA? You mean NASA?
23: NASA. NASA. Did I say NASA?
12: NASA.
23: The ship. NASA. No, NASA's International Space Station, their NASA Crew 11 mission, they sent some seed up there.
10: All right. There you go.
23: So Josh.
12: Hey, man, I know you guys are going by up there. Do you mind taking my seeds?
10: Yeah,
12: on the way
10: you
12: up
10: can. Can we tag along? Do you care if we? Yeah. So you were right. It was Becky. Maybe not as impressive as I thought.
11: Feels good. Real good.
10: Yes. 859-280-2287.
11: Now, before we go on, can I ask you? I've been wondering, how is Ryan doing?
10: He's doing much better. Got out of his surgery. He called and wanted to hang out this weekend. So I think that's the first time he's really wanted to do that. So,
11: that's great.
10: So I think he's doing a lot better. I mean, I we'll see if he's going to be able to come back with us right when we get back from our break next week. I don't know for sure, but he's doing a lot better. And I'll tell him you will. He'll listen.
11: As soon as I heard, I was, working out when I listened to the pod. I put the prayers up right then and continued to, and I know a lot of your listeners have, and I'm sure it's helped.
10: Let me give you a cool story here. So in Argentina, obviously the World Cup is the biggest thing. Mm-hmm. They had an Argentinian influencer. From what I understand, Shannon, who's the biggest influencer in America in sports? Who would that be? Who's our biggest sports? Like, who could say something and move the world in sports?
12: God, I don't know. Do you have an answer? I mean, it ain't Tiger Woods anymore. It used to be, maybe, but not now.
10: Yeah, I don't know. I feel like our influencers do, like, beauty stuff and things here. Yeah.
24: Everybody knows I like sports. I'm the best at everything. I'm playing for the World Cup team.
10: I don't think he's the answer, but I do like the impersonation. Anyway, whoever the biggest Argentinian influencer is in sports, they decided we're going to find the most random, least famous person in the World Cup.
11: This is fantastic.
10: So they were going to say, we're going to find Shannon the least famous person in the World Cup.
12: Okay.
10: So they looked at every roster And they found the one with the fewest Instagram followers.
1: Mm-hmm.
10: And it was a guy in New Zealand who's a bench player in New Zealand. And he only had 3,000 followers on Instagram. So this Argentinian guy said, let's blow this guy up. Let's make him a star. Let's make this guy who is the least known person in the World Cup, let's make him famous. Shannon, 3 days later, he had 8 million Instagram followers.
1: Can you imagine?
10: Fantastic. Has been on every show in Argentina. In Argentina. Can't sound like I'm from Bell County. Out in Argentina. And now he is, when the World Cup is over, he's going to come. They're going to have a parade for him.
1: Wow.
10: This random player in New Zealand. I mean, a cool story.
12: I love that. But then also, you know, they kind of took pity on him because he was the least interesting.
10: But you know what? It's going to work out for him.
11: He's going to make a lot of money.
10: He's going to make a lot of money from it.
11: Yes.
10: Isn't that a cool story?
11: That is great. That's one of the few times where you're like, the internet
10: That's
11: is
10: when
11: great.
10: The internet does something really
11: right.
10: nice.
11: Right.
10: And this guy, you know, even in America, he's going to be on the Today Show.
11: Fantastic.
12: Let's make some money on DraftKings.
10: Okay, DraftKings. 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My Hurricanes, game 5, swing game of the series. I have tickets to game 7. I kind of want it. They got to win one of these. Do they win tonight, Josh?
11: Yes,
12: I believe
10: it. I'm going to say the Knights win tonight.
12: Oh, okay.
10: Hey, listen. Had a great time.
11: Thank you so much
10: for coming in, Josh.
11: Had a ball.
10: We will do it again sometime. It's also, we'll see you later. It's KSR.
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31: Okay, here we go. Oh, day one, World Cup, hours away. And what in the world did we watch last night? I witnessed the hand of God, and it was not Diego Maradona in 1986. Wow. Wow. Listen, too often in my business, our business, people blame coaches. I don't like it. A lot of factors. This one, though, that loss last night, that's on Mitch Johnson, Spurs head coach. San Antonio was brilliant, throwing up threes in the first half. It felt like they hit all of them. They raced out to a massive 27-point lead in the Garden. And then you have to coach differently and get into the bonus and take higher percentage shots. Feed Wemby down low. Get him closer to the basket. No, instead 13 threes in the third quarter. Good God. They were in the bonus with 8 minutes left in the fourth, and they took one shot from that point on, San Antonio, in the paint. You've got Wemby. By the way, Wemby played almost the entire second half. He was completely gassed. You have a double figures lead, 1 day's rest, on the road, find him 3.5 minutes into the third quarter. I mean, the guy was gassed. He gives you such an effort on the defensive end. De'Aaron Fox, that appears to be a problem. Why is De'Aaron Fox have more touches than any other player on your team? Why is Dylan Harper attempting no shots in the last 10 minutes? Play Fox less and Dylan Harper more. What is happening? Get Dylan Harper on the ball. It's called coaching. I don't want to pick on De'Aaron Fox. He had a terrible night. He can't have the most touches. You can't have Dylan Harper, a sensational young player, not having a shot in the last 10 minutes. And what De'Aaron Fox did with 12 seconds left is inexplicable and inexcusable. He's a veteran player. He knows better. I mean, just milk the clock, go to the free throw line, and end the game. But I mean, so much of last night would drive you crazy. Like, Wemby is such a defensive maven. You got to find him 2 or 3 minutes of rest. He played almost the entire second half. It'd be one thing if it was a tight game. You led by double figures. You led by 27 at half. So age and experience matters a lot. And you discussed the Spurs youth being a problem. Not only was it a problem, but we have to remember Mitch Johnson's also a rookie. Oh, he coached a little last year, but this is his team. He's a rookie head coach. First time in the finals. And this has been ugly. I get blowing leads. It's the three ball era. I get blowing leads. But we got to contextualize how you're blowing them. You can't get Wemby a 3 to 4 minute stretch off. You can't get Dylan Harper a shot. You're in the bonus with 8 minutes left. 8 minutes left. You take one shot in the paint and you got the best 7'4" player in the history of the sport. That's not just. And listen, I'm not taking anything away from the Knicks. But this finals, and I don't think San Antonio can come back. This finals is going to be about as much about the Spurs blowing leads as the Knicks winning games. And that's just, I mean, the Spurs have blown 5 playoff leads, double-digit leads in the playoffs. That's tied for the most ever. Again, they're young. I get it. The coach was young. I mean, they've led in the final 2 minutes in every game against the Knicks. And they got one win, and it was a close win. So there were just, and again, we too often blame, we do this with football coaches every week. We blame the refs or we blame the coach. It's mostly on the players. But with a young team, with a super historically young team, they need guidance. Bonus, 8 minutes left. Wemby, get to the brick. Wemby, get to the block. I'm calling a timeout. I got to get Dylan Harper a couple looks. De'Aaron Fox can't have the most touches. He's having a rough night. 30 points in the second half. And I got talent. I've got the best collection of young talent in basketball on one team. Spurs have the most young talent in the world. You can't give me 30 points in the second half. Just not good enough. It's not taking anything away from the Knicks. But you have a 27-point lead at half. You got to coach differently. You can't be taking, jacking up 12 threes. Here was Wemby after the loss.
0: Holding each other accountable, communicating, not pointing fingers. And after that, we either got it or we don't. But, you know, we've proven that we can surpass these difficulties. And even though we haven't been there before, I'm convinced we're built this way. And we're going to use the better of this, and it's going to tighten us up.
31: All right, let's talk Knicks. So I have said and gotten some pushback when people ask me the best Knicks player. And I have been saying this since the start of the playoffs. It's not Brunson. He's the best finisher. OG is their best player. I've talked to scouts and GMs about OG. I think he's the most underrated player in the league, has been perhaps in Toronto as well. They kind of stole him from Toronto. He is classy, big. They just don't build humans that look like that. He'll D you up. He'll D your three up. He'll D your five up. He can score. He is just so unique, so good on both ends. Last night, he was magical. 33 points, 7 threes, 67%. If you did not see it live, and they start these games way too late for all of us, but I just want to give you the setup. 27 down at half. First, he's got the big three to cut it to four. Then he's got the big block. And then there is this.
1: Ananobi, far sideline inbound from midcourt. Shamit, Bridges, Brunson, Towns. All it takes is a two to make history in New York City. 5.7 left. No timeouts remaining. Ananobi is handed the ball. Finds Brunson at midcourt. Launches a straight on three. Missed it short. Tip by Ananobi. He put it in. Ananobi put it in. The Knicks take the lead with 1.2 to go.
31: Sports gives you these moments that if you scripted them, it would feel too contrived. Down 27, young Spurs crumbling, Josh Hart misses a dunk, and one guy, OG, from a three to a block to the hand of OG. A remarkable kid. What a moment. I mean, it's like cue the chariots of fire music. It felt like it was in slow-mo in real time. And what I love about this Knicks team is just like the Nuggets that won a title or the Celtics or the older Warriors or OKC last year, it's not an all-time team. It's an all-time run. They've trailed with 2 minutes left in every game. But it is a collection of players. None wants to take the credit, from previously flaky Cat to massively undervalued Josh Hart and OG, to the scrappy and great Jalen Brunson. Even after that tip, the biggest basketball shot in New York in 30 years. Listen how humble this kid is.
5: You just hit the game-winning shot in an NBA Finals game in front of your home crowd. How does that feel?
6: It feels cool. I mean, everyone's pretty excited. I'm excited, too. I'm excited, too. We're all excited. We're enjoying it right now, but we're just focused on the next game now.
31: He has the highest true shooting percentage of any player in the finals since 2012. 14 years, and that's his reaction. And that tip-in was not easy, okay? That should be a poster in every town home and apartment in New York City for the next decade. Just an unbelievable moment. And it's, you know what? One of the reasons this thing works, it's not just because this Knicks team is not a draft and develop team. It's a trade and acquire team. And one of the reasons it really works is that their best player, if you went to every GM in the league and said, you get one Nick, I'm telling you, OG is the one the GMs talk about. In a league of 3-and-D guys, big, strong, physical, humble. The reason this thing works in New York, I know y'all think it's Jalen Brunson, and he's terrific. It's OG. He's going to win the MVP. 6'8", 7'3 wingspan, can defend virtually everybody outside of the point, rebound, tip, hit threes, blocks. There are just certain times with young athletes, you root for them. And I remember when he got traded and reading a couple of stories when he got traded from the Raptors, and the Raptors were well run. And people are like, did they steal him? Yeah, last night. Validating, and they kind of stole him. So it was, you know, what's interesting about that, J-Mac, when they were, even when the Knicks were down 27 at half, it wasn't one of those where I was like, okay, I'm going to give this 5 minutes. I just kept thinking, okay, they've been down double figures in these games because of the youth. I mean, everybody, including the head coach, is young for San Antonio.
7: Yeah.
31: So there, you get real spikes with San Antonio. They're brilliant. I mean, in the first half, if they threw the ball up from three, it was going in. They just played a remarkable first half. But as a coach, you have to realize, even if you had KD, Steph, and Clay in their prime, you don't have 4 quarters of brilliant three-point shooting. You know, we got a lead, guys. We're going to still be aggressive, but let's get into the bonus. Let's take higher percentage shots. We'll trade threes for twos. We're going to win this game. I thought they almost outthought the room and thought, well, we're going to be aggressive. Just keep shooting threes. It's like, guys, that's as well as you're going to ever shoot on the road against a good team three-pointers. You had a magical, magical half of basketball. You're not going to duplicate it in New York.
7: It was unbelievable that Mitch Johnson kept Wemby in the game. He played 44 minutes. Colin, they were leading by 20 for, felt like a third of the game. Wemby played 23 of 24 minutes in the second half. And we talked about his tiredness, right? Only one day in between games. 3 of 14 shooting in the second half.
31: Yeah.
7: He didn't have it. And listen, we don't like to use the word choked. Those two free throws, you could see it in his face. He was nervous. They only missed 3 free throws as a team, 17 or 20. Wemby missed all 3, Colin.
31: Yeah, well, I mean, again, there are times I can remember watching when Shaq was a Laker, and Shaq was so big.
7: Yeah.
31: And I remember covering like a Blazer-Laker series. There are these moments where, like, end of a quarter, minute and a half left in a quarter, you sit Shaq down with a minute and a half left in the third. So he gets the minute and a half. He gets the half break. You keep him out for about a minute and a half to 2 minutes of the fourth quarter, and you give him a real, like, an 8-minute break on his body. And then you're like, Shaq, I need you for like 9.5 minutes of greatness. That kind of thing. When you get a Duncan, when you get a dominant big, you have to find these end of the quarter moments, 2.5 left in a quarter, get Wemby to the bench, give him like 8 minutes, commercials, end of the half, give him 8 minutes of just hydrate. You can't play him that many minutes with that big of a lead. That's on the staff. All right. And we're going to talk a little bit more about Wemby. People are freaking out. It's the World Cup. What are realistic expectations with the World Cup? We'll address that next. It's the Herd.
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31: 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None of the bull. So the NBA has always been about blunders before banners. Right? Failure before the happy ending. Kobe, LeBron,
0: MJ, get beat up. NBA and life give you some licks. How do you respond to it? Now, Magic, he inherited Kareem, a little different. Wemby inherited 22 wins and a legendary coach that was getting older. So it was a mess. And he has been remarkable. And last night, his coach and the staff in San Antonio did a major disservice to Wemby. No breaks. Second half with massive leads. You got to find 4 minutes. Even if it's just 4 minutes of real time. But, you know, Picasso's best work was not his first doodle. There are gaps here with Wemby. You know it. I know it. There are some limitations. In the final 9.5 minutes of the fourth, he didn't have a rebound or an assist. He was minus 21. You know, it's the best way to put it. He's still beta testing. The prototype. Not quite ready for the market. I do think 2 days rest at home. I don't know what the line is. I would absolutely take San Antonio. I think they've got one last great effort. But I think what we saw last night is what I've watched my entire life as an NBA fan, which is this league, there's a reason this was the youngest team since the 1977 Blazers, who also fell down 2-0. Okay, there's a reason older players flourish in the postseason. They can manipulate the refs. They can manipulate end-of-game scenarios. There's a reason older coaches, the late Chuck Daly, Popovich, Kerr, and Spoelstra, guys that have been around, Pat Riley, can manipulate moments. San Antonio can't. They can just be really, really good. They just don't have that gear yet. Here's another piece of sound from Wemby after the loss.
1: What's going through your mind right now?
2: What's going through my mind right now, I think he's going to go one of two ways. One of two ways. And a bad one and a good one, and I know. The bad one would be giving up. The good one would be getting stronger through this, getting more together. And I know this is what we're going to do.
0: By the way, he gets very comfortable in crucial moments settling for threes. He hit a jumper, a two-point jumper, with 3:30 left. Spurs by 7. And the announcers marveled that he actually took a shot inside the arc. You shouldn't marvel at that. You should question why somebody 7-4 in a close game, lead collapsing, is shooting threes. And again, he's young. You know, in the absence of great coaching or parenting or management, young people, we have this in college football, they make big mistakes. Coaching's never more important for a team like San Antonio. Or those 77 Blazers with Jack Ramsey. Like, this is when you really need great coaching. J-Mac with the news.
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7: All right, Colin, to celebrate my Knicks, I brought in the old Patrick Ewing jersey from my days. You know, I love the Knicks. And we're going to start with the Knicks celebrating last night. And you know who else was celebrating, Colin? Tyler Adams and the U.S. men's national team. They were watching the craziness unfold. Tyler Adams, longtime Knicks fan. Look at him going crazy, celebrating. He was born in 1999. Ironically, that was the last time the Knicks appeared in the finals. And how about that? They had cameras all over the place. The U.S. men's national team celebrating. Hey, maybe Knicks fans will be celebrating the USA win over Paraguay tomorrow at SoFi. I know you saw this on social media.
0: Yeah, no, listen, it was a weird regular season, and it was a weird playoff run. You needed some magic in the finals. And we said when the Spurs won Game 3 in New York, that was a little magic, like the final needed it. That moment, the finals needed it. Yeah. I mean, it would have been, if the Spurs win by 26 last night, that's not, you know, we'd have a really interesting series, but they, most finals need a moment. This is probably the biggest single shot. I'm trying to think top of my head. When's the last time in the NBA we had a shot this memorable? Like, we've all seen the MJ shots or the Kobe to Shaq alley-oop against right. The Blazers, Game 7. There's been a handful of great shots. It's Michael Jordan hanging in the air, Craig Elo of the Cavs going by. We've had these magical shots. This is on a short list of greatest moments in the finals in NBA history. I'm serious.
7: I mean, this game might be the greatest finals game in NBA history. I mean, I know it wasn't a game seven.
0: Kyrie game seven against the Warriors.
7: That was a shot. That game was terrible, though.
0: But the LeBron block is one of those idyllic moments. That's the LeBron block is a top three moment in the history of game sevens.
7: Yeah.
0: This is top five. I think it is.
7: It's got to be up there. Just unbelievable stuff. All right, let's move to the NFL. I don't know if you saw this yesterday.

0: There's a lot of things that we're working through. None of this is okay.
1: Yeah, no, so he ends it with that. None of it's okay.
2: Yeah.
1: I talked to a CEO last night of a major sports league team last night. I called him and I laid it out and I said, what did you make of it? And he said, well, here's the difference. So he runs a pro, he's the CEO of a pro team in America. He says, ours is black and white. We have a code of conduct. We have strong leadership with the commissioner. We have contracts. You are the Cleveland Indians, one pitch out. He goes, it's very easy for us in pro sports. It's black and white. And he said, in college sports, it's everybody for themselves. The Big Ten doesn't care about the Big 12. I mean, Oklahoma leaves the state. You know, he leaves the conference. They don't even give Oklahoma State a call. USC says, we're leaving the Big Ten. We're leaving the Pac-12. They don't care about the rest of the members. They said bye to Cal and Stanford, who are longtime allies. They don't care. Oklahoma leaves. They don't care. Texas leaves. They don't care about their rivals. College sports is a little like boxing. Every conference, every man, every promoter, every team for themselves. Even within the Big 12, Texas Tech is like the enemy of the conference. So this was, as the CEO told me, he goes, this was totally predictable. That a retired judge made the decision. He goes, and this person's been, would be a very attractive athletic director at schools. He said, college sports is murky and gray and you don't have strong leadership. So he goes, this was going to happen. This is the least surprising event ever. And, you know, this person says, like, I don't think you can play him. And I have, if you believe that strongly, I'm not appalled by that. I think there's an absolute argument that he just can't play. I think that's an absolutely reasonable argument. Your take and my take is college football is going to be fine. It's not the end of the world, even for the Big 12. And the other thing is when you lack great parenting, management, or leadership, which we've all said for years with college football, this is the result. In Major League Baseball, Rob Manfred, it is written. It's a contract. It's a code of conduct. It's black and white. College, this, if you had a commissioner of college football, whoever it is, and he was strong, you could have come in an hour later and said, boom, he's out. And I would have been okay with that. But I think what I'm bothered with is the reaction that this is the worst thing in the world. And it's like, no, it was totally predictable. And I am pro gambling, maybe to a fault, but young guys, phones in their pocket, advertised everywhere, apps everywhere. So this was going to happen. Just be prepared for it.
3: I dug into it a little bit. So some of the court documents say he made about 300 bets on other college football games, Miami, Notre Dame, whatever they were. He made about 40 bets out of 9,000, Colin, on Indiana while he was not playing for Indiana. So if you estimate, right, $90,000 spent, $9,000 to $10,000 bets, he's making $9 or $10 bets. So he bet like maybe a few hundred dollars on Indiana while he was there. I mean, again, context really matters in this stuff, to me at least. You know, he's making 8,000 bets on Indiana football. Something's up. It was something like 40 bets, according to the court documents. Does that matter to you, the context, or no?
1: Yeah, I mean, listen, you...
3: I know you said in the NFL, it's one and you're
1: remember,
3: done.
1: Remember, he did not break a law. He broke a rule. You know, Pete Rose was betting. Gambling was illegal, and he was a manager. Pete Rose was a manager. I can, you know, an intern can do something in Fox. It's a slap on the wrist. If I do something, it's a suspension.
3: Yeah.
1: If the CEO does something, he's out of work. And I'm, you know, I mean, there's different levels of responsibility. Pete Rose was a grown man in a managerial spot. You know, George Steinbrenner got thrown out of baseball. He was an owner, right? We've had pro owners had a franchise taken away. Marge Schott, Robert Sarver, Donald Sterling. This is a college kid. Not a manager, a transfer who did something really dumb and should be suspended. I'm okay if you kick him out of the sport. I'm fine with it. I think it's the reaction that everybody, this is preposterous. Not having a CEO of college football is preposterous. And I've said that since we've been working together. That has been one of my, college football is like boxing when Don King and Bob Arum ran it. There was no, it was just like every fight, you're like, how come this guy doesn't fight that guy? A million different divisions, WBO, WBC, WBA. College football is, somebody said it this morning in our staff meeting. Martin said this. College football is like a cash-only restaurant. You know, you'd never do a big corporate meeting there. You'd never do a wedding reception there. But if you had a buddy in town, you'd be like, oh, you got to go to this cash-only restaurant. It's old school. It's wild. It's fun. It's crazy. It's not real corporate. College football is a bit of a barnyard musical. It's a bit of a mess. But like boxing in its prime, you can't take your eyes off it. And it's glorious at its best.
3: Yeah. All right. We could wrap up with a positive college football story. And that's your guys at USC. We know they watch the show and listen. And Lincoln Riley has now created a director of AI role for the football team.
1: I saw that.
3: I love this. So essentially, is this some young kid who's like, hey, I'm worried about my job. Let me get AI in the title, you know, when I go to my meeting to ensure that I can work anywhere forever. Because if you have AI in your job title, you're in great shape. But I know you're starting to use AI more. Is that accurate?
2: Yeah.
3: So I'm using it probably excessively. I was with some dads last night who were like, listen, I had to upgrade to Claude at $100 a month because at 20, if you overuse it, they're like, you can't, you're out of usage today. So AI's not going anywhere. And I think this is a smart, forward-thinking move by Lincoln Riley.
1: I can't wait for college football, as dysfunctional as it is. I mean, there's been so many changes in the sport. We now have general managers, NIL, yeah. Transfer portal, gambling controversies. J-Mac with the news.
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1: Crazy. It's just crazy. World Cup starting in 20 minutes. Live in Chicago, it's The Herd. Hi, it's The Herd. 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
1: 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I understand people, right now they don't like Congress. Sometimes the media rankles people. Most people, Jason McIntyre is very critical of Charles Barkley, but he's kind of bottom line on stuff. He watched that 29-point Spurs lead evaporate, and here was Barkley's reaction.
19: We saw the dumbest basketball team in the history of civilization.
20: Oh, wow.
19: We saw they had a 25-point lead, took eight straight threes. Like, they thought to get, like, that was some of the most mismanaged, stupid basketball. Hey, when you blow a 29-point lead, the other team has to help you. The San Antonio Spurs helped the New York Knicks win this game by doing some of the stupid-ass stuff I've ever seen on a basketball court.
1: Well, again, they're young. The coach is young. Some of it predictable. I mean, we knew the New York Knicks were the best net rating fourth quarter basketball team in league history. That's true. Since they've been tracking net rating, the Knicks are the best fourth quarter team. Well, when you conjoin that with the Spurs are the youngest team in 50 years, we knew meltdowns were on the horizon and you didn't need climate change. We knew there were going to be some meltdowns. Young coach, youngest team, 50 years. Here come the profoundly great fourth quarter Knicks. So some of this was predictable. And for the record, one of the reasons I think the Spurs get out to big leads is they know that. They're like, we don't want to get close. I mean, I think some of the Spurs' anxiety is baked in. I mean, you look at all that net rating stuff. So, this thing that that's catching everybody off guard. It's like the Brandon Sorsby story. That can't catch you off guard. It ain't great. I understand you're bothered. It can't shock you that we have a gambling controversy in college sports. All right, like Knicks, best fourth quarter team ever. Veterans, Nova guys, veteran coach against the new kids on the block. Yeah, it was not going to be. That's why for San Antonio, you last night is so hurtful and painful, because that is what you got to have. You got to have an 8-9 point lead. They have just made so many mistakes. Frank Isola talked about this earlier on the OG tip in to win it.
5: Jalen takes a shot, misses. It turns out to be the perfect miss, because here comes OG Anunoby flying down the middle of the lane, going untouched. If somebody was guarding him on the inbounds pass, and at least you could have prevented him, even for a split second, from having an open path to the basket, that could be the difference between winning and losing. So these losses for the Spurs have been absolutely brutal. The Knicks, to me, come across as the smarter team in those winning moments, making the plays, and that's the difference.
1: Yeah, it's, I mean, the Knicks were a third seed in the East, right? Like that Warriors team that beat, I keep comparing this Knicks team to the last Warriors team that won a title. That Warrior team was third in the West. We never thought the Knicks were the best team in the league at any point this season. We never thought those Warriors were the best team in the league at any point that season. The younger, more talented, twitchier Celtics had them where they wanted them. And they went back home and choked like a cat in a hairball, just gagged it away. That's what the Celtics did. Then they come back eventually, and the young guys, Tatum and Brown, they get their title. The Spurs are eventually, like those Celtics, going to get their title. But, and they've got the twitchy, the athleticism, the youthfulness, they're hoppy, they're springy. So it reminds me very much, you remember that series? We thought the Warriors, we were surprised they got to the finals. You can't trust Andrew Wiggins. And all of a sudden, Wiggins had a couple of huge games for the Warriors. You're like, I guess you can trust Andrew Wiggins. By the way, from that point forward, you never could. Right? And so, like, and that's been Cat in the story, a third seed in the really awful East. You're like, oh, they're sure lucky Halliburton's not around. Oh, boy, Tatum missing some time. And then all of a sudden you watch him. They're struggling against Atlanta, and you're like, they're bad. Atlanta was sub-500 in March. Then they make a tweak, and another former Timberwolf, Cat, who's always been kind of flaky and not dependable but talented like Wiggins, pops. So it's very much that Warriors team where we never thought they were the best team, but they had a great run and a great series. And that, and for the record, that Warrior team got lucky. Jamal Murray got hurt for Denver. Ja Morant got hurt for Memphis. Remember that title run? They kept getting breaks. People were injured. And let's be honest, Jason Tatum can't show up for a game for the Celtics. Embiid only plays a couple of games in the series. You know, Cleveland melted with Harden. What a shocker. So they, you know, they're similar. Not great teams. I just think when the Knicks went on that prodigious 13-game winning streak, we're like, whoa, is this an all-time great team? They're not. You've seen it. They fall behind in every first quarter. They trail late in every game. But to Frank's point, Jason's point, everybody's point, you're seeing why experience matters. Like, you're seeing San Antonio just melt. And like last night, whoever you're rooting for, I find it hard to root for people that don't live up to expectations. I mean, we've all met somebody in our life that we really like and they're really talented. And you're like, God, if they just were focused, if they just like worked a little harder. And it's like with San Antonio, they drive me crazy. The Knicks never drive me crazy. I'm not in love with the Knicks, but like, I feel like they kind of squeeze all the juice out of the team. I feel like the Knicks, they fill that glass with all the juice, all everything they got, you get it. Doesn't mean everybody plays great, but they situationally, they win the games they should win. If they lose, they're not as good. San Antonio drives you nuts. You're like, dude, you can't keep showing up late for work. You know, dog ate the homework's not going to work. You used that last Wednesday. You like San Antonio in the second half last night was impossible to root for.
3: So Colin, is it because they're not putting in the work, or is it just simply they're too young?
1: They're kids. They're young.
3: Yeah, they're kids. So let me ask you about this. I know Barkley's analysis was harsh, whatever, kind of accurate. If De'Aaron Fox doesn't go for the layup and he merely does a U-turn,
1: they win the game.
3: And what's the take today?
1: Oh, the take is you guys almost blew it.
3: Okay.
1: A 29-point lead. The coaching was terrible. How did it get that close? I mean, I wouldn't be coming out today going the Spurs are dominant.
3: But they would be 2-2 headed home for game five.
1: That's right.
3: My take
1: would be these are really good teams. They're not great. It's a wildly fun series. Yeah, if De'Aaron Fox on this play just goes out, it's just
3: a U-turn. He just burns three more seconds. That probably makes two free throws. But I can't get over the Wemby stuff, man. By the way, fun stat from the Knicks. I just saw this. So do you want to guess how many minutes Alvarado and Brunson played in the playoffs this season before last night?
1: Oh, I don't think much.
3: Zero. They had never been on the court together. And now they played down the stretch because they needed someone to take the ball up the court because Brunson's just getting harassed by Castle and Brunson was wearing down and he had a good night shooting. And Alvarado took some pressure off Brunson. A smart move by Mike Brown, who's crushing the coaching.
1: Again, Mike Brown tweaked Cat. Mike Brown tweaks the roster. This is why they hired Mike Brown. He was seen as a collaborator and a listener. Right? You get fired a few times, you end up being a very good listener, even if you're not naturally, organically a great listener. I don't know Mike well enough to know. But one of the things we've seen with Brown is, there's not caps and ceilings and borders. Like, he is coaching minute to minute in this series. That's what Mike's doing. And that's actually hard to do. You got money, you're experienced, you got a good team, you're a favorite now, and it's all of a sudden like, guys, we're gonna roll the dice. I may get ripped for this. It's a credit to Mike Brown. Mike Brown has had a very good postseason. From the Atlanta series on, Mike Brown deserves a lot of credit. Mexico, South Africa, next on Fox, the World Cup. 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
9: The New York Knicks are one win away from an NBA championship after completing the greatest comeback in NBA Finals history. They were down 29 and came all the way back to defeat the Spurs 107-106. OG Anunoby had the tip in after a Jalen Brunson miss that gave New York the lead with 1.2 seconds left. Anunoby also hit 7 threes and ended with 33 points. Brunson was the leading scorer of the game with 36 points. Game 5 will be on Saturday back in San Antonio. The Stanley Cup Final continues on Thursday with Game 5 between the Hurricanes and the Golden Knights. The puck is set to drop at 8 Eastern and the series is tied at 2 apiece. The FIFA World Cup also starts on Thursday with two matches out of Group A. First, Mexico takes on South Africa at 3 Eastern. Then South Korea takes on Czechia at 10 Eastern. And in baseball, the White Sox held on 2-1 against the Braves. Chicago is in first place in the AL Central.
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20: A while back ago, and so yes, you're a regular listener.
21: Yeah, of course. Of course.
20: Well, as a regular, you got to get a little close to the microphone.
21: Well, I'm a regular listener, not a regular speaker.
20: Not a regular talker. Yeah. All right. Well, there you go. By the way, if you have questions, one of the things I thought, Josh... This is in the summer, so we do random stuff. People could also call and ask you, what's it like to be an actor?
21: Sure.
20: Yeah, like what's that life like? You've been with, who are the biggest celebrities you've been in a show or movie with? You were with Demi Moore.
21: Yeah.
20: You were with Alec Baldwin.
21: Mm-hmm. Clooney and Wahlberg? Yeah.
20: Which
21: Perfect
20: one?
21: Perfect Storm.
20: And I think I remember, didn't you say you and Clooney would talk about UK basketball?
21: Yeah.
20: And he's a fan.
21: Yeah. Yeah, definitely. I don't think he was a big Cal guy.
20: He didn't like Cal.
21: I don't think he was a big Cal guy, so he kind of disappeared for those.
20: Do you think he's back now?
21: I don't know. He's pretty busy. he's in Italy all the time.
22: Okay. Have you ever been in a movie with Al Pacino?
21: I have.
20: No. Oh, Shannon's been in one with Al Pacino.
21: Nice.
22: I was a background actor.
20: Shannon does background acting in Louisville.
21: I've heard that. I listened to the show.
20: Yes, that's good. Yeah. I don't need a speaking role.
22: I need a speaking role.
21: All right. We can work on that.
20: Maybe there'll be a Cougar Town movie.
21: Maybe.
22: Yeah.
21: Maybe.
22: And
20: Shannon could be like the naughty pool boy.
21: And he could be the one that sees it.
20: Yes, he could be the one. That's exactly right. So if you have any of those questions as well, 859-280-2287. I want to talk. I'm going to use, Josh, you being here. I think you are a really good... sort of average fan in the sense, but like above average in the sense, you know what's going on. But you also like, we're so used to on this show giving our opinions. I think it's good to hear from someone who his job is not to have an opinion. You are just a fan at the core, right?
21: I am.
20: And I think it would be good to sort of discuss where UK basketball is with you. But I think we have to start with the basketball game last night.
21: Yeah, for sure.
20: Is that, I mean, that's got to be one of the best NBA final games of all time, right?
21: For sure. I mean, it's already history making. The biggest comeback in the finals ever.
20: Ever.
21: In the Garden.
20: In the Garden. I mean, Shannon, definitively best atmosphere ever.
22: Yeah.
20: Right? I mean,
22: yeah.
20: I can't imagine for an NBA game there being more excitement than that. I mean, they were doing the post-game show, Josh, 15 minutes after the game, and no one had left.
21: Yeah, it was, I mean, it was unbelievable. That tip by Ananobi might be one of those. You know when they show Magic Johnson hitting the hook?
20: Yes.
21: They might show that in the intro to the finals.
20: Without question. I mean, like, okay, so what are those plays over history? You would say, like, the Magic hook, mm-hmm. Jordan with the three and he shrugs,
21: mm-hmm. yeah,
20: you know,
21: yeah, yeah.
20: The Jordan over Byron Russell
21: yeah.
20: shot against Utah.
21: Stolen by Havlicek in the Bird Ravens.
20: Yes. what is it? Who got the steal on Isaiah? There's a steal by Bird.
21: Yeah, that one.
20: And then what? LeBron's block.
21: Yeah. Oh, yeah. And Ray Allen's shot.
20: Ray Allen's shot. I mean, it wasn't in the finals, but Tayshaun's block
21: is
20: probably a notch below those, but right. That's when Doc Rivers just keeps going, what a block!
21: Yeah.
20: What a block!
21: And we'd seen it
20: erupt
21: so many times.
20: That's exactly
21: We knew he had that in his bag.
20: Well, this is one of those.
21: Yeah.
20: This will be one of those. And it was a very Kentucky-themed game.
21: Mm-hmm.
20: De'Aaron Fox.
21: He's going to be talked about a lot today on those shows.
20: Oh, why didn't he pull it out, Shannon?
22: Yeah, yeah.
20: Why didn't he just pull it out? He gets the free throw. He's a great free throw shooter. Mm. They'll be up three.
22: I have to admit something to you.
20: What? You went to bed.
22: I turned the game off.
20: I knew you would.
22: It's a 30-point game. Like, there's
20: no
22: way.
20: You went to bed?
22: I said, I turned on, like, Netflix. I was like, I don't want to watch this.
20: And there's no point you looked at your phone to see if they had come back?
22: No, because I said, this is not going to happen. I went to bed. I said,
21: I get it. I kind of get it.
20: I get it. I mean, I turned it off, too. But then I looked, and I was like, oh, they're only down 10. I got to turn this on.
22: No, I didn't even know that they were coming back.
20: Oh, that's where. So you didn't see any of this.
22: I woke up this morning and go, there's no way that score's right. No way the Knicks won. I found out at 5:30 this
20: brutal.
22: Morning.
20: Yeah. And then I think part of what it does it, I mean, Josh, you know, we're at Kentucky, so we feel special atmospheres. We feel like things matter to us more. It just seems to matter so much to the people of New York that makes it also part of it.
21: It does. It's so much fun. You know, I lived there for 7 years. First of all, they're starving.
20: Yes.
21: You know, they are. That helps with any city when it's like that. But the Knicks, they breathe it there in the city because they might as well call them the Manhattan Knicks.
20: But it's also the only New York sports team that the whole city agrees on.
21: Right, right.
20: Right? It's split. The city is split, Yankees, Mets.
21: Correct.
20: It's split, Giants, Jets.
21: Mm-hmm.
20: It's even split, Rangers, Devils.
21: Sure.
20: But it's not split. No one roots for the Nets.
21: No.
20: The whole city is Knicks. I think that's part of why it's cool.
21: And it's like, you got to understand, like, if you're walking down the street, people just, like, pull out their TV at the bodega and people gather.
20: Yes.
21: I mean, it's not like there's no rules for that. People just come out of their brownstone and people are all gathered around 100 people watching one TV they brought out.
20: Yeah. For people who for people in Kentucky who I want you to think about, like, what State Street or when we were younger, where Lina's was.
21: Right.
20: What that's like during UK games. Shannon, that's what the whole city is like in New York.
21: It just lines the streets.
20: They just line the streets. I saw a video of Amsterdam Avenue on the Upper West Side, which was a couple blocks from where my ex lives, so it would be where we stay. There was a guy, he just ran like 7 blocks from like 76th to 83rd. And the streets were just lined with people jumping up and down. And watching the game in the middle of the street on a Wednesday night. Like, that's kind of awesome.
21: And it's cool because Manhattan is, there is no dominant race nor religion. You see these people lined up and it's black and Asian and Jewish and men and women. And it's the melting pot. And you just see all these people cheering for one thing.
20: For one thing.
21: And it's kind of a beautiful sight.
20: It is kind of beautiful. And then, of course, last night, you, Shannon, you had all the celebrities.
22: Yeah.
20: Some interesting celebrity sightings. Okay, let's start with, how did Calipari get a better ticket than Adam Sandler?
21: Wow.
20: Calipari on row one, Shannon, Sandler on row two.
22: I know, right? How does that happen?
20: How does that happen?
4: I do not like that.
20: I have to say, if he was here, we would have been like, see?
21: Mm-hmm. Yeah.
22: I Adam Sandler in the back of Calipari's head. That's
20: it
22: great.
20: It was. Yeah. I'm kind of like, if I'm Adam Sandler, I'm like, now come on. Mm-hmm. I know he's Cal, but I'm Adam Sandler.
22: Come on, man.
20: Come on,
22: Lunch Lady Land, you know.
20: Yes, this is Adam Sandler makes more money from his movies than like anyone in the world, right?
21: Yes.
20: Then you have...
21: And a New Yorker through and through.
20: And there's interesting because there is the Knicks fans, right? The Ben Stiller, Chris Rock, Tracy Morgan, Spike Lee. I agree, all those people should get their front row seats because they're like real fans.
21: Right.
20: How would you feel, though, if Taylor Swift and her friends get four front row seats?
21: Well, everyone's just so happy for Taylor that the Knicks won. You know, that was the first thing I thought. I was like, I'm so glad Taylor got to be there to see her Knicks pull it off.
20: Her Knicks.
21: Yeah.
20: I mean, we've never heard that they were her Knicks.
21: Yeah, they're definitely.
20: Did you like, though, she did have a shirt that said Stevie Knicks?
21: Mm-hmm.
20: Like,
21: clever.
20: And then her friend Shannon had a shirt that said Nickelback.
22: And then when
21: clever.
22: And then Nicole Kidman. The other
20: Nicole.
22: One. Yep.
20: Kidman.
21: They had a thing going.
20: Did you get? But that, I mean, it's pretty clever.
21: Pretty clever.
22: And she's a big lifelong fan.
21: She melded the world. She melded her world. Good God.
20: So that, and you didn't like that as much.
21: Did you like
20: though that when the game was over, she went in the what do you call it, where everybody walks out, like the lobby. They call that what? It has a name, Shannon.
22: The concourse.
20: Concourse.
22: Yeah.
20: She walked out in the concourse, and she and her friends were just dancing with the regular Knick fans.
21: That's pretty cool.
20: I mean, if you walked out there, Shannon, mm-hmm. and you were walking out of the arena, and there's Taylor Swift, and you're all dancing. That's kind of cool, isn't
22: sure
20: it?
22: Sure it is, mm-hmm. yeah. Surprised
20: to be
22: getting mobbed by everybody.
20: Jerry Seinfeld?
21: Mm-hmm. Who looked great.
20: Oh, did you?
21: He did. He looked great. I was like, Jerry, is that Seinfeld? Great? I don't know. He's lost a couple.
20: Wait. Were you worried he was getting a little chubby?
21: Well, no, but it was noticeable to me. Jerry looks great.
20: Okay, Larry David.
21: Yeah, always. Yeah.
20: Was there.
21: Yeah.
20: So I liked it. And then just, you know, there's something about the spontaneous release after a play you don't think you're, like the tip. That's just unbelievable. I do worry about De'Aaron Fox.
21: Yeah, he's going to be on the shows today.
20: Yeah, and he didn't box out. Mm. He would have been the guy who was supposed to get a Nobe. If you go back and look, he doubles. He and Wimby double the shooter, but Fox is supposed to rotate, and he should have had an Anobi. So it's almost like a double.
21: That hurts.
22: It should have never been in that situation to begin with, though. That was an all-time meltdown.
21: For sure.
20: 29 all-time. Do you think it's more Knicks win or Spurs blow it?
21: Knicks win.
20: Shannon, what do you think?
22: I think Spurs blowing it. Taking 8 straight threes. What are you doing?
20: You're up 29 and
22: what
20: you take
22: you
20: 8 straight threes.
22: Why?
20: That's really kind
22: There's
20: of
22: no
20: dumb.
22: There's no reason for that.
20: Yeah.
21: I guess that is all true. But, I mean, the Knicks didn't fold.
20: No.
21: You could have easily been like, all right, let's regroup. We're going to go to San Antonio. It's 1-1-1.
20: So if you're a Knicks fan, that will go down in the records as your most exciting game ever. What is Kentucky's most exciting game ever? Basketball. Most exciting game. Put everything else aside. What's the game that you would go, that's the most excitement I ever had watching a Kentucky basketball game?
21: Oakland?
20: Now, Josh,
21: I would say the Duke comeback shot heard around the bluegrass.
20: Okay. Actually, you know what? I think that's a really good call. 98 Duke for you. Mm. Most exciting game ever.
21: Because it was a redemption game, too, from the Leitner stuff. We were down big.
20: Well, we did. You know, part of me, Shannon, wants to say, like, all those games in 2014 together.
22: Yeah.
20: Louisville, Michigan, Wisconsin, Wichita State. We came back in all of them.
21: Right.
20: Hit a big shot in all of them.
21: Mm-hmm.
20: I think the most excited I've been for a 2 week span.
21: Was that
20: run. But I do agree with you that for one game, I'm not sure any of those quite were as exciting as 98. Shannon, can you think of one?
22: I mean, if we're just going regular season,
20: I think it could be either, yeah. But the stakes matter in when you're ranking them.
22: Well, yeah, I mean, like the Kentucky-Louisville Final Four game, I mean, I think that's going to be
20: But the game wasn't exciting. We beat them. We were up pretty much the whole game.
22: What I was going to say originally was when Kentucky's down 31 at LSU and comes back and wins that game.
20: In 94.
21: It's a regular season game. I was living in New York then, yeah.
20: Yeah, in 94, that's a huge one. Well, that's a good question. 859-280-2287. Text machine is 772-774-5254. What would be your most exciting game? We are doing something World Cup facts. And Billy did the first 3 days. But Shannon is doing day four.
22: That's right.
20: High standard to live up to as he does the last three groups here today.
21: Yeah, but as he argued to prove I'm really a listener, he was like, I can't change the facts.
22: Yeah, the facts are the facts.
21: That was.
22: If a country's boring, that's on them.
20: That's not on them.
22: Me.
20: Yeah. It's not Shannon's fault if the country's boring.
21: Yes. I think you need to get creative, though.
20: Yes, yeah. So we'll see. We will do those in the second hour. And UK football time schedules, and then Edmondson County, Grayson County. You probably haven't thought a lot about those. I'm going to give you what's happening there and get everybody's take. It will be the KSR jury coming up here next on Kentucky Sports Radio.
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6: As you make it out this afternoon, a few problem spots, including a crash working up at Papa Level Road and Audubon Plaza. Also, a crash at St. Andrew's Church Road in Cardinal Woods. Another accident at Preston Highway in the Outer Loop. And also watch for a crash near J-Town to Bluegrass Parkway near Plantside Drive. Traffic on 65 north and southbound looking good between the Waterson Expressway and 65. No problems right now on 64 westbound across the Sherman-Menton Bridge. I'm Bobby Ellis from the Total Traffic Center.
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33: Breezy, hot, humid weather on this Thursday afternoon will be around 90. Heat indices in the upper 90s. For tonight, we do have a chance for a few scattered showers and storms, especially late tonight into early tomorrow. That's your forecast. I'm WELKY Chief Meteorologist Jay Cardosi.
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20: Welcome back, Kentucky Sports Radio. Taylor Swift's friends, Shannon, are the band Haim. H-A-I-M. Three sisters that have a rock band.
22: I was not aware. Do you know
20: who Haim
22: is? Why don't
20: you play them next? I don't know Haim.
22: It's the first time I've heard of them.
20: I just looked them up. They have 1.5 million followers on Instagram. Well,
22: somebody knows who they are.
20: So that's pretty big, isn't
21: it? Yeah, I'd call that big.
20: All right. There you go. So it wasn't just that Taylor's friends. It was actually a band. All right. People giving their most exciting. A lot of people saying that Wichita State game. Great regular season pick. Kentucky, Carolina, and Vegas.
21: Yeah. Oh, yeah.
20: When Monk had 47.
21: Yeah, that was. And the one here with the block.
20: The block. Yeah, that wasn't a great game, but it was a great moment
21: after the
20: game.
21: It's one of those moments that they replay over and over.
20: Yes. And then UK Florida 2003 Rupp Arena. That's right. That's when Billy brought them in and they were number one and we just beat them by like 1,000.
21: My buddy, friend of the show, Scooter.
20: Scooter, yes.
21: He just texted me with a good one. He said, 95 versus Arkansas, down 10 in OT, came back and bailed out Rod Rhodes.
20: That's right. Roger, but also ended Rod Rhodes' career here.
21: Yeah.
20: Yes.
21: But that was a great
20: game. That was in the SEC tournament. One person writes, Matt, I have a question for Josh. I'm a screenplay writer in Kentucky. What advice would he give to someone who's writing a screenplay? There you go. That's perfect.
21: Yeah. I also write screenplays.
20: Okay.
21: So, like the advice, like how to get it to people, that's the all-time, question.
20: And what about just if you were trying to write it? When you're in the process of writing it?
21: Well, I mean, that's very broad. I'd read a book that, like, Save the Cat.
20: Is the book called Save the Cat?
21: Yep.
20: What's that about?
21: It's structure.
20: Okay.
21: Of a screenplay. And it's kind of paint by number structure. But once you know that, you can deviate on your own. But it's a
20: So that would be a way to like.
21: It's very good. It's very good. Sid Fields has a book, but it's three acts and tells you, page 25, you should end the first act, the third act.
20: Oh, okay.
21: The second act is the biggest and the transitions and where the most dramatic part should be. Like, it just lays it out.
20: All right, I got it. All right, so I have a story, and I need you two to judge who is in the right and who is in the wrong.
22: Court is in session. Let's go.
20: Court is in session. Edmondson County, Kentucky, and Grayson County, Kentucky, have played basketball twice a year, every year since 1979. They are rivals. They are neighbors. They are in the same district. Edmondson County High School has said they will not play the two regular season games next year against Grayson County required by the district and instead will forfeit the games. Why do you say they will do that? Braden Wright and Jonah Massey, two students who played for Edmondson County this year, have decided to instead enroll at Grayson County next year. They were Edmondson County's two best players and they are moving to Grayson County. The superintendent says, this is my decision. It has come to my attention that two of our players have transferred to Grayson County. We received a request for records, and they intend to play for Grayson County. In the past several years, there have been multiple ejections in our game, and it's been one of the hottest rivalries in Kentucky. However, these transfers mean the rivalry will go to another level, and I will not put my school and my school district in position where something bad could happen during next year's game and put Edmondson County in a negative light. Seems like he's saying he thinks the game is going to be so hot next year because the two Edmondson County players have moved to Grayson County that it would be bad for Edmondson County to play. Is the Edmondson County superintendent in the right, Shannon, or in the wrong?
22: He sounds weak to me. Like, you're not going to play because you're afraid something bad is going to happen. Like what? Like your team's going to get their ass kicked? Is that what you're afraid is going to happen?
20: Okay, well, maybe he means like they're worried there's going to be a fight.
22: Well, fights happen. That's life. Sometimes you get a fight. And it sounds like Edmondson has no fight in him whatsoever. I would take my team without those two stars and go beat Grayson County is what I would do. I wouldn't be forfeiting the game. It's weak. So I think it's a bad look.
20: So you think weak on Edmondson County?
22: Yes.
20: What if Grayson County recruited and took the players?
22: Well, it's transfer portal. It happens. They got in the pool.
20: All right, Josh, what about you?
21: I mean, yeah, are they pretending they live with their grandparents now? Is it that kind of thing? Like, I don't know exactly the ins and outs
20: say
21: of this.
20: That, let's just say they did what a lot of teams do, which is they just went and took them.
21: Mm-hmm.
20: You still can't cancel the game.
22: Come and take it. You can't come and take it.
20: I mean, you can't cancel it. Like, canceling the game, what lesson are you teaching those kids? When things get difficult, quit.
21: Double your security and go play the game.
20: Yeah, that is true. They could just have more. Are they saying that they're worried the situation will be so hot for the Edmondson County, Grayson County game that the local police can't handle?

0: without knowing all the facts.
1: We have just the facts we need.
0: Yeah. I say, go play the game.
1: Shannon?
2: Yes, I think he's wrong. They need to play the game. They need to go
1: and play the game. Yeah. If anybody in Edmondson County wants to take up for your guy, Superintendent Alexander, you can text 772-774-5254. But right now, Edmondson County, I have to say, looks weak in this. Who's up first, Shannon?
2: Let's quickly go to DJ.
1: DJ, got about a minute. Go for it.
3: Yeah, I've got a quick question for Josh, and I may be wrong about this, but I believe I've heard Matt and Drew talk about you had a hand in all of the Kentucky basketball references in the show Paradise. Is that true? And if so, can you talk about it a little bit?
1: I'll tell you what, we'll put this as a hangover through the break because I want him to answer. It's a really good question. I appreciate the call. For those of you who have seen the show Paradise, a lot of references to Kentucky basketball with James Marsden and those guys. We will answer that question right after this on KSR.
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5: Rolling out this afternoon, just a few problem spots, including accidents working up at Bluegrass Parkway and Plantside Drive at Newburgh and Shepherdsville and Popolova Road and Audubon Plaza near the hospital. Preston Highway out of loop, an accident working there. Traffic starting to build southbound on the Snyder between 64 and Taylor's Hill Road. A little crowded already on the Georgia Powers Expressway. Westbound traffic building about River Park up to the ramps there at 64 in the West End. I'm Bobby Ellis from the Total Traffic Center.
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4: 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All right, couple more good games.
5: This is Hain, by the way.
4: Oh, this is Hain?
5: Yeah. What do you think?
4: Not my kind of music, but I could see how people would like it.
5: All right.
4: It's not my kind of thing. I mean, like, this is like indie rock kind of things that I don't particularly like, but I could see how people would like it. Mississippi State SEC tournament game.
6: Yes.
4: The putback.
6: Yes.
4: By Boogie.
6: Yes.
4: Yeah, that was exciting.
5: Mm-hmm. Is that call me game?
4: No, call me was regular season. That was the SEC tournament when John Wall shoots three, misses, Boogie puts it back.
5: Okay, yeah.
4: Boogie thinks we've won, mm-hmm. and we still have to go to overtime. That one's good. All right, here's a question from the text machine. Who is the nicest person you've worked with in Hollywood that we would know, and the biggest jerk? Great question.
6: That is a great question.
4: Nicest person that we would know that you've worked with in Hollywood.
6: I mean, I've been very fortunate. But I will say this because I worked with her for so long. Courtney Cox is what you hope she'd be. She is that. She is genuinely a fantastic person and down to earth despite everything. You know, she's been famous forever.
4: Nicest house I've ever been to. You took me there.
6: Yeah.
4: Nicest, I mean, like if you dream of what you think a house looks like in Hollywood on the banks, like on the in Malibu,
6: mm-hmm.
4: like on the rocks, like picture in your mind what that looks like, and that's what her house looks. Does she still live there?
6: Yeah.
4: I'm not trying to go. I just want
6: to. Yeah, don't ring the doorbell, man.
4: Yes, I do. That's a great memory from What's-Her-Face, Natalie Imbruglia, asking me to pick food out of her teeth.
6: Yeah.
4: To James Marsden singing. That was it. Was fun. All right. What about the biggest jerk?
6: You know, I've been very lucky.
4: I'm going to say this.
6: Because people that I've heard were jerks, and then I went and worked were super nice to me.
4: Like who? Well, give me an example.
6: Alec Baldwin. You know, he can be a bit of a bully. You know, on sets, I heard. I just worked with Vince Vaughn.
4: Okay. Now people say he can be a real jerk.
6: Yeah.
4: Wasn't a jerk to you?
6: Couldn't be nicer to me. So I didn't get to really see the sides that you might hear of. I mean, they were both couldn't be kinder and generous acting. You know?
4: What does that mean, generous acting?
6: I mean, when they come around to your side to film it, they're still with you. They're still engaging and actually
4: they're
6: acting.
4: They're setting you up to be good.
6: Right. Sometimes you'll do their side and you're acting with it. Comes around your side and they're like eating a bagel. And they're like, mm-hmm, yeah. And then that happened and you're trying to emote, you know, or something. And they're like, mm-hmm, hold on. One time, oh, we got to about that question. My friend James Marsden,
4: yes.
6: Get back to that show question, Paradise. He said he was working with,
4: we are on radio.
6: Have
4: to talk.
6: I know. He's at the game. The guy, I like to do this, Jamie.
4: Tracy Morgan.
6: Tracy Morgan.
5: He was working with Tracy Morgan.
4: you should just do impersonation.
6: And he said, Tracy, well, on his side, Tracy was giving his girlfriend a shot in the butt because they were trying to have a baby and they needed a shot. And he was like, yeah, I do this. And he's like, yeah, hold on. I got to give her a shot in the butt.
4: Wait a minute. You do good impersonations. You did one during the break. Do this for the people. Shannon, this is Josh Hopkins doing Drew.
5: Oh, I got to hear this. Okay.
7: I'm a girl dad. And that's pretty cool. I hate Louisville.
5: Drew sounds so dopey.
7: Yeah. Well, maybe it's dopey Drew.
6: After so many times you hear the show, and here's Matt Jones. Ryan, why would you say that? Shut up.
7: Hey, that's being pretty mean to Ryan.
5: He just did the whole show. Why would he even show up today? We
4: can
5: do all of our parts.
4: A one-man version of the show.
6: Go TJ, you make pay. Ryan. Ryan and Drew.
4: That's your impersonation. All right, you know what? Was it because of you all those Kentucky references were in paradise?
6: Yes. I was staying with Mars, and I was in town doing something, and he came back, and he was like, you know, the creator was talking about they need some big sports moment. He was talking about, like, the Duke shot. Like, I said, you got to do that, and you got to make you a big Kentucky fan.
4: So you made it to where that you suggested the character be a Kentucky fan.
6: Yeah. They needed something like, you know, so.
4: And they make Kentucky references throughout that show.
6: Mm-hmm. Yeah. And because Marza knew I always put Kentucky into my stuff. All my shows that I can.
4: You did on Cougar Town.
6: Yeah.
4: Quantico.
6: I sneak stuff in. But so he's like, yeah. And so the Dan Fogelman, who's the creator, said, yeah, perfect.
4: Wow. Look at that. See, I like that. That's fandom. You make sure the stuff you do includes Kentucky as well. All right, who's next, Shannon?
5: Let's go to Bennett.
4: Bennett, go ahead. Be in it.
0: Hey, you know I'm in it. First time, long time. I don't know if you guys talked about this. I don't know if you guys talked about this in the earlier segment, but this is a call in defense of De'Aaron Fox. You see he's getting dragged online for what he did at the end of the fourth quarter. Have you guys talked about that?
4: Yeah, I've seen that. Yeah, of course. Are you listening to the show?
0: What did he do wrong? Like, the OG Wan-Kenobi was already on him.
4: Yeah, but you can't take that shot. There's 14 seconds left. You're up one.
0: Right.
4: You pull it, especially he's a good free throw shooter. So you pull it out. You try to dribble it around for a minute, try to take some time off, and then you get fouled. I mean, I think when he jumped, he thought he had a clear path, and then Anobi came in and got it. But
0: I think he did too. But
4: you got to just dribble it out.
0: Here's the thing. By the time he got control of the ball, he's under the basket and OG is on top of him. That's the thing. Like let's say you get off maybe 2 seconds. He's at 75% free throw shooter. That's still only a 56% chance you hit both. Whereas if he goes for the shot, I just think it was such a bang bang play. And
4: It was bang bang. I'll give you that. But the smart play in that instance is to pull it out.
0: I agree.
4: But you're right. It is a bang bang play.
0: What are you going to save? 2 seconds? I just don't hate it. I didn't think it was this ridiculous, J.R. Smith. I just, honestly.
4: It wasn't ridiculous. It was a mistake. It was a mistake. But I appreciate the call. I mean, do you agree with that? Enough. Do you agree it was a mistake?
6: Yeah, I mean, ultimately, it was bang bang. And in this hyperbolic sports society.
4: Well, Barkley comes on right after and goes, this is the worst.
6: That was ridiculous.
5: Dumbest thing ever.
4: I had no idea you were you were Rich Little or Dan Soder just doing all these voices.
6: I like to watch the Knicks.
5: It's pretty good, Tracy Morgan.
4: That's actually a really good Tracy Morgan. Who's next?
5: Jane.
4: Jane, go ahead, Jane.
8: Hi, yes, it's Jane, and I have my mom, my son, and I all graduated from UK. My son just graduated, and my boyfriend is an Auburn guy, and so he knows our guest on here today. He was in the same fraternity as him, and so I just wanted to say hi from him. He's at work and can't call, but his name is Mark Westenhofer. Do you remember him?
6: Oh, yeah, of course I know Mark Westenhofer. I loved Mark Westenhofer. He was a little bit older than me. He was the best athlete in the whole fraternity.
8: Oh, was he? Yeah, he's a tall guy, and he didn't hit his peak until college, so he really didn't do a whole lot in high school. He went to St. X here in Louisville. But
4: He didn't really do a whole lot in high school. He wasn't very good in high school. He could have played
6: for the Auburn football team.
8: He could have played for the Auburn football team.
6: Yeah, he's awesome.
8: He needs more defense work. He did try out in Louisville.
4: But you're being very harsh as his mother, though, saying he needs to do more defensive work.
8: Well, I'm his girlfriend. So I'm not his mother.
4: Oh, you're his girlfriend. Okay, well, that's I got you different. Sorry.
8: Yeah, I can say that. Yeah, he needed more defensive work. He tried out for U of L arena team and would have made it offensively. But, yeah, he's real tall.
4: He tried out for the U of L arena team, and he didn't even play college football?
8: Right. Wow. Because he didn't. Yeah, but he was at Lambda Chi. He was the big fraternity guy. No, he didn't play high school football.
4: So wait a minute, that's an amazing story. So hang on just a second, Jane. Your boyfriend didn't play high school football, didn't play college football, but was like, I'm going to try out for the Arena League. That's a lot of confidence.
8: Yeah. He did have a lot of confidence.
6: And then grew late and super athletic.
4: Wow.
6: Could cram it.
4: Why don't we try out for the Arena League, Shannon?
5: Come on. What do you think it would be?
8: Benny Snell got cut, but
4: Benny Snell was a little better than I was in college, so I think that would be
8: Yeah.
4: Go ahead, Jay.
8: Yeah.
4: Finish what
8: and
4: you
8: he
4: wanted
8: got
4: to
8: cut,
4: ask.
8: So yeah. So anyway, I just wanted to say hi. And last night we were folding clothes at home, and he goes, "I know him. He's going to be on the show tomorrow." He goes, "I wonder if he'll remember me." He goes, "Well, he's a bigger UK fan than you." And I said, "Nobody is a bigger UK fan than me."
6: Let's just call
8: he said,
6: it
8: "I
6: time.
8: Promise you." Okay, we'll call it a tie. But he piqued my curiosity about that. So, I mean,
6: please
8: I think that's
6: hello.
8: Great.
4: Well, appreciate it, Jade. Thank you very much. That was.
8: I will.
4: Josh knows everybody. You went to Auburn, but also a big Kentucky fan. What do you think of, do you like Stephen Pearl?
6: I don't know. I did hear one time, I was listening to you guys, and you were like, you got into a debate about which college basketball coaches, in the SEC would win a fight. You all didn't put him high enough.
4: Really?
6: He's about 6'6", 2.
4: Stephen Pearl
6: 40,
4: is 6'6"?
6: 6'5". All of it, and jacked.
4: Really?
6: He would run through.
4: Would you have
6: SEC.
4: Thought Stephen Pearl is a fighter, Shannon?
5: No. You should Google Stephen Pearl's body to match Billy's search for Machine Gun Kelly's body. Let's see if he's really chiseled like Josh says he is.
4: Wow, I wouldn't have thought that. So you say SEC coach fight, you're taking Stephen Pearl?
6: Oh, it's not close.
4: Even over, you think Stephen Pearl could beat up Mark Pope?
6: Yeah.
4: But Mark Pope's 6'10", 6'11"?
6: He'll run through Mark Pope.
5: Oh, now, which coach lays down and starts sucking his thumb? Which coach is that?
4: I still believe that would have been the correct solution for that Spurs guy. Trying to fight all those people was a bad decision. Father's Day and grilling. Don't you agree, Josh, it goes together like sunshine and green grass?
6: I do.
4: Make your Father's Day a special memory with the gift of locally grown dry-aged beef from Noche Linda Farms. 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
9: From the Big O Tires Traffic Center.
10: Heading out this afternoon, a few trouble spots, including accidents working in the east end near J-Town, the Bluegrass Parkway and Plantside, Newburgh Road and Old Shep, and Popolova Road and Audubon Plaza near the hospital. Also watch for a crash at Preston and the Outer Loop. Traffic starting to build southbound on the Snyder Freeway from 64 down through Billtown Road. And in the west end, traffic starting to build now if you're heading up on the Georgia Powers Expressway. Your westbound traffic slow and go heading up to the 64 split there in the west end. I'm Bobby Ellis from the Total Traffic Center.
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4: 772-774-5254. I would watch a puppet show of Josh doing KSR. But where's your old voices? I think you do all of them well except me.
5: No. That's the best one.
4: I think you do a good Shannon. Give Shannon. You did that one during the break.
6: And here's Matt Jones. Also, I hate everything.
4: You do kind of hate everything. To be fair, I've got some more Edmondson County, Grayson County news.
6: Okay.
4: Edmondson County is not only not forfeiting the basketball games, Shannon, they're not going to play Grayson County in any sport next year.
5: Oh, again, wow. Man, it's so weak and
4: now,
5: so petty.
4: That's it. That's bad. Yeah. Because that means, like,
5: wah.
4: It's not just about crowd control.
5: Yeah, your feelings got hurt.
4: Your feelings got hurt. Now, I don't know if this is true, so let me say this is scuttlebutt. But two different people on the text machine have said Edmondson County superintendent and Grayson County superintendent are ex-brother-in-laws.
5: Oh, this, the plot thickens.
4: The plot thickens, my friend.
6: Let's get a camera crew down there.
4: Now I want them to play even more, Shannon.
5: Oh,
4: don't
5: of course,
4: you?
5: Yeah.
4: Like this, you could sell tickets.
6: Yeah, they got me. They got me now. I mean, maybe this is all a big plan. It's
4: all work.
6: Yeah.
4: Yeah. All right, speaking of superintendents, the Fayette County Public Schools superintendent last night, Shannon.
5: Mm-hmm.
4: The story came out as to what happened. I remember he said the school announced he resigned.
5: Yeah.
4: And he said, I didn't resign.
5: Mm-hmm.
4: He released an email. He emailed, this is wild. He emailed the Fayette County Public Schools at 3:13 in the morning. Okay. That's when he sent the email.
6: Okay.
4: Interesting time of day.
5: Got a lot on his mind. Yeah.
4: 3:13 in the morning saying, you know what? I'm just not sure if this relationship is going to work out. It's probably in both of our best interests for me to go. We should talk about a separation agreement. Mm. Fayette County Public Schools said he quit.
5: Yeah. Mm.
4: And then he goes, I didn't quit. I said we should talk about a separation agreement. Does that change your view on it at all, Shannon?
5: No. No, he quit. He's done.
4: He didn't say I quit. He said we should talk about a separation.
5: Well, somebody clearly thought that he said the words I quit.
4: Well, he sent the email, and he doesn't say in it he quit.
6: Hold up in court. Right?
4: I think in court, he would still have the job.
6: Right.
4: I think that the Fayette County Public Schools were probably trying to, like, beat the PR and put it out. So then last night they had a meeting, apparently went 3.5 hours, hundreds of people there. And at the end of it, they've now putting him on paid leave. So I think they realize maybe they can't fire him. So, and I, somebody must have told him in the interim, you're not going to win based on that email.
6: Right.
4: So he's on paid leave. And they named a new superintendent who, Shannon, just happens to be somebody that was in my fraternity with me in college.
5: Oh, there you go. You got a little inside scoop on the situation. Yeah,
4: Billy Bradford, I've known for 25 years.
5: It's a perfect situation for this guy, though. He doesn't have to work, but he still gets paid.
4: See, that's, I knew you were going to say that. I mean, that's Shannon's view.
5: I would love
4: Shannon
5: that
4: wants
5: job.
4: To be fired from any
5: I want
4: job.
5: You to pay me to do nothing.
4: Shannon would like to you to hire him, fire him the next day, and pay the rest
5: I'm
4: of
5: gonna
4: the
5: go
4: contract.
5: I'm going to go take a nap. I'm going to be getting paid while I'm doing that.
6: And I'll hate it.
5: I would love that, actually.
4: Who's up next?
5: Let's go to Mark.
4: Mark, go ahead, Mark.
2: Hey,
4: what's going on?
2: Real quick, I know De'Aaron Fox is catching a lot of heck. I actually got two things. But, and I do agree, he should have pulled that ball out. Fox is known to be one of the two or three fastest guys in the NBA with the ball in his hand. And he was not expecting his shot to be blocked. And I know he said he's going to go up by three, yes. But it was the wrong move in hindsight. But we're not talking about a snail here. I mean, this guy's super fast with the ball. Plus,
4: great point. I would also note this. Josh Hart missed a wide open layup 45 seconds before that, that no one will ever mention again.
6: Mm-hmm.
4: But he mentioned missed a wide open layup, and somebody should have boxed out OG Anobi. Like, he shouldn't be able to run free to the lane.
2: And so Josh Hart should have also boxed out. Josh Hart should have boxed out Stephon Castle, too, before he got his two
4: You're
2: free
4: exactly
2: throws.
4: Right.
2: Hey,
4: You're exactly
2: real quick, right. on that game you're talking about, was exciting game. I don't know how other people feel, but in my opinion, the game in Indianapolis against Louisville, just the vitriol that was in the arena, and when Louisville jumped up on top and how their fans were acting, and I mean, it was a bloodbath in there, and to watch them like driving back down 64 with a trail of tears. That is the best thing ever.
4: I totally agree with you. I appreciate the call. I've been doing this, so I can't go back all through history, but I can go back, Josh, since when I started, which was like, I started 05, but started getting credentials in 06. No more vitriol in a pregame atmosphere than that Kentucky-Louisville game. Mm. Kentucky-Arkansas, when Cal returned, was excitement, but it wasn't hate.
6: Right.
4: You know what I mean? It was like, let's win. Kentucky Louisville was, well, I mean, I thought I was going to get beat up at the pregame show because the geniuses at iHeart booked me in a UofL bar.
5: what a rib.
6: I remember.
4: They booked our pregame show at the UofL, tailgate party, which was not a good decision.
6: Mm-mm.
4: So, you know what? I just said, I'm just going to go Bobby the Brain Heenan on him. But after the game, that was, yeah, I agree. That was a great one.
6: I agree as well.
4: Are you still with me?
6: Yeah, that was good. That was I agree. I don't know what to tell
4: Josh
6: you.
4: Josh just looked at me like, that's a really good point.
6: Yeah.
4: Who's up next?
5: All right. Get ready to go to break. Let's go to Perry.
4: Perry, 30 seconds. Go ahead.
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24: The World Cup is underway, and Mexico is off and running against South Africa.
25: Incidentally, he and his opposite number, Hugo Broos, played against each other in the 1986 World Cup. 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
24: Julian Quiñones with the goal on Fox in the 8th minute as Mexico leads South Africa 1-0, playing in the 35th minute of their match in Group A. Tonight on Fox Sports 1, South Korea and Czechia will play in Guadalajara as Mexico and South Africa are playing in Mexico City. Tonight in Raleigh, it's the Hurricanes and Golden Knights in Game 5 of the Stanley Cup Final. Face off 8 o'clock Eastern Time as the series is tied at 2. The Denver Broncos have given head coach Sean Payton a new 5-year deal. Contract runs through the 2030 season. Marlins beat the Diamondbacks today 2-0. Tigers down the Twins 11-0.
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1: Welcome back, Techie Sports Radio. I'm trying to make sure I don't sound like Josh Shannon. 859-280-2287 on A-Vision, the Clark's Puppet Shop phone line, A-Vision Auto Glass text machine, 772-774-5254. What a great call there at the end, Shannon, with the guy from Grayson County.
2: Oh.
1: Did it all get in?
2: Yes.
1: I don't know if you all... Did people hear right before the end when he said pack a lunch and take your Kleenex and get your ass kicked?
2: Yep.
1: Did that all get in?
2: It all got on there. It was perfect timing.
1: Perfect. Honestly, that's like a TV promo, finishing it right as it goes to break. That was very good. One person writes, Matt, what does Josh think of Bob in Jamestown?
3: I don't know what we're talking about now.
1: Oh, so he says he listens, though.
3: Which one? What's that?
1: It's the guy that calls it, annoys me so much when he'll just start talking about other stuff.
3: Yeah, I kind of tune out there because it's boring.
2: Oh, Bob getting strays.
1: You know what? If Bob wants to call today, I'll let him take up for himself.
2: All right.
1: Bob, I have to ask you something. I hope you're listening out there. I need you to call in when Pardon My Take hosts on Tuesday.
2: Oh, God. They'll love him.
1: All right? Let me say to everybody out here, when Pardon My Take does this, I know some of you don't like them. But that's the biggest podcast, it's the biggest sports podcast in America. The fact they do this, like they don't do this for anyone else except us. Make sure you call in. They do this for the calls. That's all they want. They want to talk to people. And they want to talk to interesting people who have interesting questions. Bob in Jamestown, this is the only time you'll ever hear me say this. Call Tuesday. Okay? Madison, I need you to call Tuesday. So, but even just the rest of you all, they do this for the calls. So Tuesday when we have Pardon My Take, Shannon, make sure those people call.
2: Oh, yeah.
1: They're going to get Rick, too, which is also going to be something.
2: No, I'll be here. I'll be here.
1: Oh, you will be here.
2: They can have Rick if they want him. I'll go home if I get paid. We found that out last hour.
1: That's the key sentence.
3: I know. Hate it. I like it when the UFO people call.
2: Oh, yeah.
1: Well, okay.
3: You get so annoyed.
1: All right, since you said this,
3: okay,
1: I do have to say something about the alien. So the text machine is now just alien aficionados writing in, trying to like send me evidence.
3: Mm.
1: I need to make clear, Shannon, for everyone, what my opinion on aliens are, because it's gotten distorted.
2: Has it? I thought we all knew.
1: Well, here's my opinion. Do I believe it's possible that there's life somewhere besides Earth? Yes. I do believe that's possible, maybe even likely. Okay. However, my claim is there are no aliens here. There are no aliens that have come here. And that these people that see them are lunatics. But do I believe there's life elsewhere? Of course, there are an infinite number of galaxies. There could be life, but they're not here. And Shannon, just to give you one logical point, if they were here, can you imagine the technology they would have to come here?
3: Right.
2: Better than ours. Yeah. Yeah.
1: It would have to be infinitely better than ours.
3: Yes.
1: Like we've never been anywhere outside of our galaxy, right? And we know there's no life in our galaxy. So they would have to have technology that blows our mind, which means why would they only land in Kansas and probe people?
3: Yes.
2: To the alien breeding ground.
1: Wouldn't they want to do more things?
3: Well, I've always thought if they have this can get here, they can be here and we would have no idea.
2: Maybe they are.
1: Oh, that's an interesting thing. So you think
3: we're like an ant farm to them. They could just we're nothing.
1: If they could get here, like that we are an ant to them.
3: Yeah.
1: So if they could get here, they could walk among us and we can't see them.
3: They could just be out watching us going, watch this, like an ant farm. You know, just, well, oh, look, and they dig in the middle, and there's the queen.
1: But you know what's interesting is they might be like we are with ants. We look at an ant, and, like, it doesn't hold our interest, Shannon.
2: Yeah, it just moves on.
1: Because it's an ant. Like, we act like we're so centric to ourselves that if they come here, they're going to be fascinated by us.
3: Right. Mm-hmm.
1: If they've gotten here, they probably know all the life in the entire universe.
3: Yes.
1: And so they're like, who wants to go see those people?
3: Yeah. The only argument I've heard that... is interesting. It's like these people have figured out fission. This is kind of dangerous. if they keep.
1: But maybe they've figured out even more things. Well,
3: of course, if it's but I'm like, if they're on the track to really ruin themselves, maybe we should take a look at them. Maybe they're nice.
1: Okay, but I'm just very clear, Shannon. So I'm not saying there's no life anywhere. I'm just saying it's not here.
2: Okay, all right. Just so you know, everybody knows.
1: One more thing, Pope did an interview yesterday with his with the UK people and says that in terms of assistant coaches, they are looking at it strongly and they're waiting to see what the new NCAA rules will be before they hire their last assistant coach.
3: I have no idea what that means.
1: I don't really know what that means either. I'm not sure what rule would change. Maybe what they're thinking is if they put a hard salary cap in, you have to do old school recruiting. And if they don't, you have to do something else. I guess what he means.
3: You mean like the bill in Congress?
1: Yes.
3: I mean, which will also be taken to court to not hold up, I don't think.
1: It'll hold up. It would hold up. I don't know if it's going to pass, but I think it would hold up. But regardless of all that, I can't really understand what he means. So I don't really know. I mean, presumably he'll have a coach by the time the season starts, you would think, right?
3: I don't think the Jamal Crawford stuff has ever been too real. I think if Jamal Crawford came here as an assistant coach, that'd be his best recruiting get. He could.
1: You love him, right? You've interviewed him.
3: Yeah, I love him, and he's great. I don't know why I do it. He loves Seattle. He's coaching his son. He's a great broadcaster. He made $80 million in the NBA. He doesn't need any of it. Mm-hmm. But the most encouraging thing I heard him say was, like, I've had offers, but the only one I'd even consider is Kentucky because his relationship with Pope.
1: He said that?
3: Yeah.
1: Wait a minute. I didn't see that. Where did he say that?
3: I heard it somewhere.
1: Is this scoop or scuttlebutt, Shannon?
2: Sounds like scoop to me.
3: I might have heard it on Sources Say.
1: Oh, so it was on Sources Say?
3: Maybe. Hold on. Jeez, I'm getting in trouble here.
1: No, this is a big piece of scoop if that's true.
3: I believe that's what they said. You'll have to call Jack.
1: Bill. Okay. All right. Well, let's just say they said it.
3: Mm-hmm. That was the most encouraging thing I heard.
1: If that's true, that's very encouraging. Tell everybody, Shannon, where we are tomorrow.
2: Tomorrow we are at Mike's Landing, Sulphur Creek, and the address on that is 3622 Sulphur Creek Road in Berksville.
1: Berksville. It's going to be, Shannon is playing tonight.
2: That's right.
1: With Alice Blugan at what time?
2: 6 o'clock Central time. They're on Central.
1: 6 Central until when?
2: 9.
1: Until 9. Yeah. So 7 Eastern to 10 Eastern tonight if you want to go down to Mike's Landing. And then come see us tomorrow. Always a great show. And we will celebrate. It is Drew's birthday tomorrow. Drew, thank you. I hope you enjoy it. Have a good birthday.
3: Thank you.
1: All right. Billy's gone for his bachelor party. So that means our Group J, K, and L World Cup facts go to Shannon. I know, Shannon, you've been preparing and you're ready.
2: I'm ready.
1: Shannon, let's go. Give us a fact on Argentina.
2: Argentina once accidentally created one of the world's most famous examples of restoration gone wrong. An elderly parishioner named Cecilia Jimenez tried to restore a fading fresco of Jesus in a church. The restoration transformed the solemn image into something that many people thought looked less like Jesus and more like a fuzzy monkey, earning the nickname Monkey Christ. What makes the story even better is that instead of becoming a disaster, it turned into a tourist attraction where thousands of visitors came to see this, and the church ended up receiving far more attention and revenue than before. It's one of the rare cases where a botched restoration became more famous than the original artwork.
1: Wow. Do we know what city this is in? The Monkey Christ. So they tried to restore it. Yes. How does one restore an image? Like, what do they do?
2: I guess they go back in and do some alterations to it and, you know, try to make it look better than
1: and
2: what it did
1: before. And they ended up making it worse.
2: And instead of making it look like Jesus, it looked like a monkey.
1: And humanity, in classic humanity form, humanity just goes, this is worse. Now I want to visit it more.
2: It's Monkey Christ.
1: Have you been to Argentina?
3: I have. I didn't visit. Thank you, Christ.
2: So there you go.
1: Why not?
3: No interest.
1: What did you do in Argentina?
3: I can't really remember. They have really good steak.
1: Wait a minute. You went to Argentina and you don't have a memory of it?
3: I mean, Not really.
1: Okay, well, it must. You know what? It must have made a great impression. Mm-hmm. Let's Argentina. Let's go to Algeria.
2: Algeria. They say that they invented iced coffee, but I don't think that's the most entertaining thing about it. So I'm moving past that. You know, we have cockfighting in Kentucky. In Algeria, they have sheep fighting. There's an illegal traditional sport where rams are trained to headbutt each other, sometimes to the death, where two rams, male sheep with large curved horns, are pitted against each other in an arena, or sometimes it's a hilltop, sometimes it's a football pitch, sometimes it's a school courtyard. The sheep charge headfirst, smashing horns in brutal clashes of brute force and dominance. Matches continue until one submits, loses interest, or is clearly overpowered. Trainers sometimes step in to urge them back into fighting if they get distracted. It's like cockfighting. They compare it to football and its ability to channel neighborhood, regional, and national rivalries with intense pride on the line.
3: I mean, I hope they don't pay those trainers a lot. It's like, oh, we train them to butt heads. That's pretty easy.
1: To run directly into each other.
3: That's been
1: It feels very barbaric. Mm-hmm. But at the same time, I want to go back to the iced coffee. Mm-hmm. What is their claim to inventing iced coffee? Because coffee's existed for a long time. They just made it cold?
2: Around the year 1840, it says a drink was invented in Algeria called Mazagran. It's a cold, sweetened coffee using ice to quickly cool the beverage down. It was invented by French soldiers and is now served in modern-day Algeria as a refreshing but stimulating beverage in the harsh, hot Algerian climate.
1: Even though I think they're making that up, I like saying we made up iced coffee.
3: Mm-hmm. I mean,
1: because that's just, I'm sure other people had put, they were like, this is really hot. Maybe if we put some ice in it, it'll be better.
3: I'm claiming right now. I'm claiming right now, patent this. I just made up iced hot cocoa. I put ice in it. Dude. I did it. Made it up.
1: Iced orange juice.
3: I put ice in it,
1: mm-hmm. and it made it good. All right, Austria.
2: Now, did Billy tell me yesterday that there was a country that said they had the world's oldest restaurant?
1: Spain said that.
2: That's not true, because Austria actually has the world's oldest still operating restaurant. I'm exposing Billy's facts here. Because Austria,
1: well, we had multiple people who wrote me that said they had been to the Spanish restaurant.
2: Well, Austria is home to the oldest restaurant in the world still in operation. It was founded in 803.
1: No way.
2: And is still in operation today, making it more than 1,200 years old. It is said that Christopher Columbus and Mozart dined there.
3: And they had iced coffee.
2: Wasn't invented yet. 803, though. Can you believe that?
1: Okay, so that feels like that's way too long. Because, I mean, I think the Spanish one was like 1725 or something.
2: They had them by like 1,000 years.
1: Yeah, that's 1,000 years. First of all, can you imagine the amount of ownership that it would change over the course of that?
2: It's family owned and operated.
1: I could see a scenario where there was a restaurant in a place in 803. And then it closed for hundreds of years. And then they came back and said, this is where a restaurant was. It's like in Middlesbrough, we claim to have the oldest continually played golf course. Okay. Because there were ones older, but they've closed for a while and come back. We've stayed open.
2: Mm-hmm. Okay. This is still operating restaurant.
1: I'm going to say the Spanish one is still operating.
2: Austria is still operating. Right here.
1: All right. I mean, that's true. You can't control the facts. That's Jordan, right. Go for it. Jordan.
2: I like this one. In Jordan, no actually means yes. In Jordanian culture, if someone offers you food, you're actually expected to politely refuse three times before finally accepting. It's an elaborate dance of hospitality and genuine generosity. Saying yes immediately, Matt, can make you appear greedy, while holding out until the fourth offer proves your host's true insistence. So if you go
1: there, what if I just don't want it? How many times do I have to say
2: no? Four. If you say no the fourth time, then that means you really don't want it.
1: Okay, so I offer you food.
2: No.
1: And you want it.
2: No.
1: You are going to say no to me twice.
2: Three times.
3: No, no, no means yes.
1: but no, no, no, no.
3: Uh-huh. Means no.
1: Means no.
2: Yes.
1: So the idea is you have to have a fourth no when it comes to food.
2: If I come over to your house, Shannon, would you like a piece of pizza? No. You sure? No, I don't want it. Come on. No, I don't want it. Come on. Okay, I'll take it. That's what you got to do.
1: That seems ridiculous. And if I were to say yes at first, then I'm just like a greedy,
2: yes,
1: awful person.
2: Yeah, like that's very, very rude to do that.
1: Interesting.
2: Jordan. Yeah.
1: All right, so that means Group J. Which of these countries is going to win just based on their fun fact? Is it Argentina with its monkey Christ picture? Is it Algeria? What was Algeria again?
2: Algeria was the sheep fighters.
1: Well, the sheep fighters. And the ice coffee inventors. Is it Austria? And the iced coffee, is it Austria with its alleged older restaurant than the one Spain has? Or is it Jordan where you have to say no four times? Josh?
3: Monkey Jesus.
1: You're going with Argentina. Okay, Shannon.
2: I think anybody that has sheep fighting, those are some tough people, you know? I'm going to go with Algeria.
1: You know, that's coffee. An interesting one. I'm going to go with Argentina because I do think it's very human to have something beautiful, try to change it, make it worse, and then more people come see it because it's worse.
2: Mm-hmm.
1: That's a very human being thing.
2: Maybe so like I'm their soccer team, more people will come see them.
1: You know, Messi, they said, isn't starting, by the way. Like, he's so old, they're just kind of bringing him on later, which is crazy. You know, he's like the legend, and they don't think he's going to start.
3: Well, they must be very good.
1: He was at Auburn. Your school, did you see that?
3: No.
1: They played a game at Auburn like 2 days ago. The stadium filled.
3: Really?
1: And the Eagle, they did the War Eagle thing, and he looked at the Eagle like, what am I looking at? You need to read that. If you're an Auburn guy, yeah, you'll love it. Argentina just played there 2 days ago. 859-280-2287. We'll take a break. Be right back. It's KSR.
2: To talk to Matt Jones and the crew, call the Clark's Puppet Shop phone line at 859-280-2287 or 1-800-606-4263 and send us the Whiskey Thief Tweet of the Day by tweeting Matt at KY Sports Radio.
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5: Good afternoon, everyone. Heading out this point, traffic starting to slow down on the Snyder Freeway. Southbound from Shelbyville Road, 64, down past Taylorsville Road. Traffic on 65 southbound, busy out past the Snyder Freeway and into Bullitt County. Traffic on 64 westbound in good shape so far, heading up to the Sherman-Menton Bridge. A little crowded on 265, Billy Hamilton coming over from 65 over to Grantline Road and State Street. I'm Bobby Ellis from the Total Traffic Center.
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17: Kentucky Sports.
1: We're just talking during the break about UK basketball anomalies, and you made a good one. We're talking about the Olympics. Okay, 1 year, Kentucky was the Olympic team.
3: Yeah.
1: So they all have gold medals. But then how many other UK players in history have a gold medal? I don't really know back in the 50s, 60s, 70s. But in modern times, what Kentucky basketball players have gold medals? You have Anthony Davis. You have Bam. Mm-hmm. Booker. Did DeMarcus played on a World Cup team, but did he ever play on an Olympic team?
3: I do not believe he did.
1: I don't believe he did. So those three, I think the only three that right now are in modern times are Anthony Davis, Bam, and Booker, except there's one more that you mentioned, Josh, that I don't think any Kentucky fan would realize won a gold medal, but he did.
3: This is wild to me. Every time I watch, every time I see him, I think this. I'm like, Keldon Johnson has a gold medal.
1: And no one would remember that. Mm-mm. But he does. Yeah. He was on Coach K's last team. He picked Keldon Johnson as the last guy. I believe he got picked over maybe Jason Tatum or somebody big because he said he needed a role player, and then he has a gold medal.
3: I thought it was, in my mind, it was Pop. Because was he was on the Spurs, and then
1: no, Pop was an assistant, I think. Okay. I think Pop was an assistant, but I think Coach K.
3: Someone got hurt, and they had to have someone. He goes, I got a kid that can do what we need, and then he just came on as the 14th.
1: So it'd be interesting to see in history, because we had that one team that was all Kentucky players, mostly Kentucky players. But then since then, how many guys? Because like Mashburn didn't win a gold. I don't think Issel won a gold. Because back then you had to time up with when you were in college, too, right, if you were going to get to play. By the way, somebody sent me the picture in Argentina, and they didn't do a good job with that restoration, Shane.
2: Monkey Christ,
1: yeah. It looks much worse than the original picture looked good. Why did they change it?
2: Some things are better off just being left alone.
1: Some things should be left alone. Let's go to Group K.
2: All right.
1: Portugal.
2: Portugal, yes. They have an interesting New Year's Day tradition in Portugal. When the clock strikes 12 in Portugal, those who are still awake take part in the tradition of eating 12 raisins. One raisin for each chime on the clock, which symbolizes one for every month to come. And not only that, each raisin eaten earns one wish that those celebrating can make during the first few months of the new year.
1: Wow. So in Portugal, New Year's, 12 raisins.
2: Raisins out.
1: Raisins out. That's right. I kind of like that one. That's a nice, rather than just kissing someone, Josh, you eat 12 raisins.
3: Yum. I don't know what to say to that.
1: Are you not a raisin guy?
3: Raisins are fine. I don't like it when people put raisins in cookies instead of chocolate chips.
1: Oh, so you're not an oatmeal raisin guy?
3: No.
2: No raisin bran?
3: Chocolate chips, man. Mm-hmm. No, I love raisin bran.
1: Oh, you just don't want your raisins mixed with something else.
3: I just don't want them in cookies.
1: So it's really cookies.
3: Chocolate chips are better than raisins in
1: so
3: cookies.
1: So you're just out on raisins on cookies.
3: Okay. I mean, I'll still eat it, but I'm like, why didn't you put chocolate chips in here?
1: All right. By the way, Cristiano Ronaldo is playing. They picked him even though he hasn't been good in like 2 years. They picked him, and the coach is under a lot of pressure to play him. Even though, as I've seen, all the soccer experts say he's not good enough to play.
3: Really?
1: But he's Cristiano Ronaldo.
3: He's beautiful still.
1: He still is beautiful. Democratic Republic of the Congo.
2: Yes, Shane. They love mayonnaise here. They would love the mayo bowl. Locals slather huge blobs of mayo on virtually everything, from fries and chicken to fish to plantains, even peas. A heavy helping of mayonnaise is a beloved culinary staple, and their craze is a quirky culinary legacy of its former Belgian colonel days.
1: That's what I was about to say. Mm-hmm. Those countries that are up there, we talked about Belgian fries, Netherlands, et cetera. Those countries that then had influences because of their colonial powers.
2: It says you can
1: those
2: barely...
1: Those places are mayonnaise obsessed. You're right.
2: You can barely order street food without the cook topping it off with a massive dollop of mayonnaise. So there you go. They love some mayo.
1: It sounds gross, but that's normal. Like, there's a lot of places around the world that they just douse everything in mayonnaise.
3: Well, I mean, you go to Europe, no one brings fries with ketchup.
1: Yeah, we talked about that the other day. Yeah. So I didn't know that's where Democratic Republic of Congo, I believe, did that used to be Zaire, and then they changed the name?
2: Sure.
1: I don't know. This is, I believe, I could be wrong about this, but the famous Ali Foreman fight.
3: Oh, really?
1: The Rumble in the Jungle.
3: Ali Boumaye.
1: Ali Boumaye was in Zaire.

0: didn't go. I do regret I didn't go down to the you know, in the car or the when the what do you call it? Anyway, the parade, but wasn't right. Parade. But I'd love to because the pictures of that are still just absolutely unbelievable. We'll take a break and we'll do more World Cup facts here with Josh Hopkins, KSL.
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2: Good afternoon, everyone. Getting busy out there with the accidents now working at Fern Valley Road in Paramount Park. Looks like we have a possible injury accident working there, so watch for police, fire, EMS on the scene. Dixie and Page is a crash. Newberg and Old Shep wrapping up a crash. Another one at Shelby and East Broadway. Traffic starting to pick up now if you're heading southbound on the side from 64 down through Billtown Road. A little busy right now if you're heading north and southbound on 65 around the Snyder Freeway ramps. I'm Bobby Ellis from the Total Traffic Center.
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8: President Trump has a warning for Iran.
9: There will be more bombing tonight. It'll be a bigger, more powerful.
8: Speaking on Fox and Friends, Trump said Iran is in submission, but they just don't know it yet. Posting on Truth Social today, the president said an operation to assume total control of Iran's oil and gas markets and infrastructure will be taking place at some point in the not-too-distant future. Efforts to fast-track a three-week extension of the nation's warrantless spy powers are facing pushback from Senate Democrats. Section 702 of the Foreign Intelligence Surveillance Act is set to expire Friday, but Democrats are rejecting an extension unless President Trump rescinds the appointment of Bill Pulte as Acting Director of National Intelligence. Senator Mark Warner said his Democratic colleagues will be willing to back a short-term extension if Principal Deputy DNI Aaron Lucas is tapped to lead the office. That's politics. I'm Wendy Swanson.
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14: 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FIFA President Gianni Infantino says it'll be one of the biggest events in the history of mankind.
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17: 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Here's Matt Jones.
0: All right, I don't know how I forgot Tayshaun. Because not only was it cool that Tayshaun won the gold medal, he was on that team that's so great, the 08 team, where after we lost in 04, everyone agreed to play so we'd go win it back. It was Kobe and LeBron and Carmelo and Durant and like
19: redeem team.
0: But Tayshaun got to play. Mm-hmm.

0: was this team of legends, but Tayshaun still played. That one's kind of amazing because he got real PT on that team. And so that's bad that I forgot that, Josh.
1: We all did.
0: But he was, you know, one of the great ones. We were talking about the Olympic teams and how many, like how different guys are good
1: right.
0: in the Olympics. Like Carmelo is basically a Hall of Famer because of how he played in the Olympics over the years. So Oscar Tshiebwe is from Democratic Republic.
2: Yeah.
1: Oh, yeah, that's right.
0: Yeah. That's right. I, you know, that's where the whole Ebola thing is going on. And I'd forgotten, you know, the Democratic Republic of Congo team hasn't been able to go back to the Congo in months.
1: Really?
0: Because, they have not been home.
1: Wow.
0: In months because of the Ebola thing. Because they were told if they did, they wouldn't be able to come play. So they've been in like a different place. Getting ready. Uzbekistan
3: in 2022, Uzbekistan sent tomato seeds to outer space to study the effects that outer space might have on the seeds, which were then planted when they came back to Earth. The goal of the study was to see if they could develop a crop that could thrive in challenging environments, such as hot and dry climates, therefore boosting local agriculture in the short term and benefiting national food security in the long term. The seeds were exposed to microgravity, cosmic radiation, and extreme temperatures while in space. Now that the seeds are back in Uzbekistan, they've been planted and are being studied for growth, speed, pest resistance, nutritional value, and climate adaptability. The study is still in the early stages, but the crop has shown successful results in increased resilience, faster growing time, and showed potential for higher quality.
0: Well, shout out to Uzbekistan.
3: Yeah.
0: I didn't realize that they did like a whole space program. Did you?
1: I'm sure they sent it up on one of our rockets. They didn't send their own.
0: Wait a minute. Well, you don't think Uzbekistan could have their own rockets? Why are you down? Do you even know where Uzbekistan is?
1: Yeah, it's over by Uzbekistan.
0: Maybe Uzbekistan has more
1: up on one of our rockets. Let's look it up. Also,
0: okay, look it up.
1: Also,
0: Mario, look this up. He is downplaying Uzbekistan's rocket ability, and I don't want you to do that.
1: Well, also, that's when the aliens left. They're like, this is so stupid. we can't learn anything.
0: Uzbekistan is a country that if there is someone listening here that's a teenager or in college, when you're my age, Uzbekistan is going to be a country that really matters in the world.
1: Really?
0: It is economically, from a sports standpoint, just from everything, Uzbekistan is one of those countries that like has their stuff together and is, they're not going to be the US or China, but there will be a time in our lifetime where Uzbekistan is talked about as an important country.
1: I love that for Uzbekistan.
0: But you don't even think they can get a rocket up in the air?
1: No.
0: Okay. All right. We will see. Colombia.
3: In Colombia, they have over 1,900 bird species, more than any other nation on the planet. This accounts for nearly 20% of all bird species worldwide, meaning the single South American country is home to more birds than the entirety of Europe and North America combined. I think it's also worth noting.
0: Wait a minute. Hang on just a second. There are more different types of birds in Colombia.
3: Yes.
0: Than all of North America and Europe combined.
3: You heard me right. That is exactly.
0: That is amazing. Is that because of like a rainforest or something like that?
3: I think so. Yeah.
1: Birds must love cocaine.
3: Flying upside down. It's also wanted to note this. The national anthem in Colombia plays on the radio and TV every day at 6 a.m. and 6 p.m.
0: It used to be like that in America. Mm-hmm. I believe, was it midnight? There was a time of day
3: when
0: in America.
3: When it signed off and when it signed on, we used to do that.
1: Yeah,
0: but that was because they used to sign off and sign on, and right. Now they just have continuous programs.
1: That's when, correct. As a kid, you knew you were up too late.
0: Oh, so you're old enough to remember when they signed off?
1: Mm-hmm.
0: Well, you're old.
1: I know. Ugh. But you were like, I'm up too late.
0: There's
1: way too late.
0: That's kind of crazy. Yeah, they're signing off television. Like, it's over now.
1: Yeah.
0: Okay.
1: And it didn't even go to color bars. It went to just static.
0: Oh. All right. right. So Portugal. So who's winning Group K? Raisins in Portugal. The Congo's mayonnaise. Mm-hmm. Uzbekistan's seeds or Colombia's birds.
1: Well, I'm going with Uzbekistan because apparently I'm some Uzbekistan hater, and I'm not. So Uzbekistan, I'm pulling for them. That's my team now.
0: You're going to pick Uzbekistan?
1: Yes.
0: All right, I'm going to take Colombia because I think any country that has 20% of the world's birds, that's a pretty good accomplishment, even though I'm sure they did nothing to make that happen. What do you got, Jim?
3: Congo, I think, is out. Just too much mayo on their gut. Like, you can't move when you got a lot of mayo on your belly. I'm going to go with Uzbekistan. I mean, they are some smart people sending up seeds into outer space. I'm going to go with those guys.
0: It's true. It would be hard to run with all of that
3: belly
0: mayonnaise.
3: Full of mayo.
0: Just a big
3: blob.
0: Belly full of mayonnaise. Ugh, that would be absolutely disgusting. Let's go to Group L.
3: Yeah.
0: England.
3: Okay, so I think most people know about Stonehenge, this famous prehistoric monument built 5,000 years ago. So I'm going to move past that. Do you know about UK's Salmon Act of 1986? Do you know about this?
0: I haven't followed, but it's the 40-year anniversary.
3: Yes, it is officially an offense to handle salmon in suspicious circumstances. The law was designed to crack down on illegal fishing or poaching, but it is unusually vague wording has made it a favorite internet joke about being arrested for acting sketchy with a fish. You can't do that. They will arrest you in England if you're sketchy with a salmon.
0: That's interesting. So they probably did it because of some sort of trafficking of salmon.
3: Trafficking salmon.
1: What do you mean, man? This thing, it's my pet. I'm not doing nothing with it.
3: You're acting suspicious, though, sir.
0: Yeah, but you know what, sir? I'm worried about what you and the salmon are doing.
1: I'm not doing nothing. It's my pet, Freddy. I put him in my jacket. It's nothing. Please, leave me. What are you doing?
0: Isn't it?
1: I don't like when you do that to me. I'm just meeting Freddy, hanging out.
0: How are you never cast in a British TV show?
1: No, I don't know.
0: Okay. Well, that isn't weird. You know, in America, in the Supreme Court can strike down laws, and they do this sometimes, for being vague. Mm. There's a vagueness doctrine. Mm-hmm. If you have a law and it prohibits behavior in the aggregate and it's too vague, they will say it cannot be. So this would be one, I think, if this happened in America, saying something sketchy with a salmon, they would say,
1: it's wild.
3: What are you doing with that salmon?
0: Yeah, leave the salmon. They would strike it down as being vague. A lot of people don't know that you can strike down laws for being vague.
1: There you go.
0: Like loitering. Loitering is a statute that often gets struck down because loitering's like you can't just like
1: standing.
0: You can't just like be around. Yeah. They make it be more specific, or they.
3: Well, isn't there like a new law in Kentucky? Like you have to like tell an officer where you're going, like exactly what destination you're on. Like,
0: I don't think that would be vague. Vague would be like striking it down for vague would be like you can't walk oddly. Oddly mean? Yeah. So like that would be Croatia.
3: In Croatia, they have a sea organ in the ocean. It beautifully combines design and nature. It's a sea organ that just appears to be steps on a seafront, which looks like a nice place to sit down, but not much of a tourist attraction. However, carved into these steps are 35 organ pipes that generate sound when the waves crash through them. So
1: that's cool.
3: Just imagine that.
0: Wait, hang on. So this is not natural. Somebody built this.
3: They put like steps in like.
0: So they put steps out in the ocean.
3: Yes.
0: And when the waves go in and out, it plays music.
3: Yeah. Like, isn't that something you want to look up now to hear?
0: Well, yes. That
3: sounds
0: awesome. I actually
3: really
0: do. Like, I wonder what that. Will you play it in the next segment?
3: Yeah, I'll look it up. We can do that.
0: You wouldn't want to live next to that.
3: No, it'd probably be annoying after a while.
1: Probably not a great tune.
0: But just kind of,
3: Like wind chimes or something, but they use the waves.
0: But they use the wave. That's kind of really, and that's in Croatia.
3: Yes, Croatia.
0: Okay, all right, Ghana.
3: All right, their most entertaining fact is that they use fantasy coffins. Instead of standard boxes, the people have created elaborate custom-built coffins shaped like things that the deceased loved or their profession. So fisherman might have a coffin shaped like a giant fish, or a Mercedes for a wealthy merchant, or even a camera or a sneaker. Like, you're a sneakerhead. Maybe we could put you in a big sneaker-sized coffin.
0: Interesting.
3: When you die.
0: Okay. So these, that's So if let's say you were to have a fantasy coffin, Shannon, what would you make your coffin?
3: A guitar.
0: A guitar. I knew you were going to say that. Although it's going to be hard to fit you in a guitar.
3: Yeah, just squeeze my neck and head together. You put my feet like at the neck of the guitar. You just put me upside down.
0: Okay. What about you, Josh? What would you have?
1: A toaster. I just trying to get pop out random as I could.
3: Yeah.
0: Toaster. Yeah. Okay.
1: Mm-hmm. I love toaster.
0: How about Diet Coke?
3: There you go.
1: Oh, okay. Yeah.
0: A Diet Coke coffin?
1: Sure.
0: I like Diet Coke a lot.
1: Well, there you go.
0: All right, one more. Panama.
3: Yes, Panama is unique in its geography location, making it the only place on Earth where you can watch the sunrise over the Pacific Ocean and set over the Atlantic Ocean all in the same day. Because of the curves, I guess it's like an S shape, the Pacific Ocean is actually east of the Atlantic at certain points. You can witness both events by driving across the country or taking a short hike to the highest point.
0: Yeah, it's actually one point in Panama.
3: Mm-hmm.
0: You could sit at the top of this point. It's the only point in the world where you can see the sun rise and the sun set, rise in the east, set in the west in the exact same spot.
1: It's pretty cool. That is very cool.
0: Isn't that cool?
1: Yeah.
0: I'm sure people go and do that a lot, but that would be a very like, just sit there all day and just watch you could see the whole thing.
1: Yeah, I suppose I'd be like, oh, look at Rose. Now, what do you want to do?
0: you don't have the patience to do that. All right, last group. Who's going to win? Group L. Is it the Salmon Act in England? Is it the Sea Organ in Croatia? Is it the fantasy coffins that are in Ghana or the sunrise and sunset in Panama?
1: Panama. I'm going with that.
0: You're going with that?
1: Yeah.
0: Okay, I'm going to take the Sea Organ just because I think that's, unless you play it and it's really lame.
1: Mm-hmm. You can't go back.
0: Yeah, I'm going to take Croatia then. What do you got, Jake?
3: Give me the sketchy people in UK with the salmon. I mean, I feel like they're probably going to cheat in the soccer match. Because they're going to be sketchy with their salmon?
0: If they just walk out and they all have salmon.
3: They should.
0: Are you going to be like, ugh, what have you guys been up to?
1: I'm not doing nothing. It's my girlfriend.
3: Nobody would want to get close to them. They'd stink.
0: It's your girlfriend. I'm sorry. I don't know why I think that's so funny. Yeah, sometimes people don't think about fixing their roof, Josh. But let's be honest. 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
0: 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Democratic Republic of Congo. Here's an interesting fact. Kentucky has the second highest percentage of immigrants from the Democratic Republic of Congo in America. Only Texas has more. Huh. Mm. Did you know that?
1: Had no clue.
0: Where do they live?
1: I don't know.
0: I don't either. Wonder how that happened.
1: No idea. Oscar.
0: Well, you would assume Oscar probably would know the answer to that. I had Mario look up whether or not Uzbekistan put its seeds up on its own, or whether or not Josh was correct that they went up on our rocket. Who is correct, Josh or me, as to who gets the seeds?
17: As far as what I'm looking at right now, it looks like Josh is correct. It looks like it was part of NASA's...
0: NASA? You mean NASA?
17: NASA. Did I say NASA?
18: NASA.
17: NASA's International Space Station, their NASA Crew 11 mission. They sent some seed up there.
0: All right. There you go.
17: There you go.
3: So they said, hey, man, I know you guys are going by up there. Do you mind taking my seeds?
0: Yeah. Can we tag along? Do you care? So you were right. It was Becky. Maybe not as impressive as I thought.
1: Feels good. Real good.
0: Yes. 859-280-2287.
1: Now, before we go on, can I ask you, I've been wondering, how is Ryan doing?
0: He's doing much better. Got out of his surgery. He called and wanted to hang out this weekend. So I think that's the first time he's really wanted to do that. So,
1: that's great.
0: So I think he's doing a lot better. I mean, I we'll see if he's going to be able to come back with us right when we get back from our break next week. I don't know for sure, but he's doing a lot better. And I'll tell him you will. He'll listen.
1: As soon as I heard, I was, working out when I listened to the pod, I put the prayers up right then and continued to. And I know a lot of your listeners have, and I'm sure it's helped.
0: Let me give you a cool story here. So in Argentina, obviously the World Cup is the biggest thing. Mm-hmm. They had an Argentinian influencer. From what I understand, Shannon, who's the biggest influencer in America in sports? Who would that be? Who's our biggest sports? Who could say something and move the world in sports?
3: God, I don't know. Do you have an answer? I mean, it ain't Tiger Woods anymore. It used to be, maybe, but not now.
0: Yeah, I don't know. I feel like our influencers do like beauty stuff and things here. Yeah.
1: Everybody knows I like sports. I'm the best at everything. I'm playing for the World Cup team.
0: I don't think he's the answer, but I do like the impersonation. Anyway, whoever the biggest Argentinian influencer is in sports, they decided we're going to find the most random, least famous person in the World Cup.
1: This is fantastic.
0: So they were going to say, we're going to find Shannon the least famous person in the World Cup.
3: Okay.
0: So they looked at every roster and they found the one with the fewest Instagram followers.
3: Mm-hmm.
0: And it was a guy in New Zealand who's a bench player in New Zealand, and he only had 3,000 followers on Instagram. So this Argentinian guy said, let's blow this guy up. Let's make him a star. Let's make this guy, who is the least known person in the World Cup, let's make him famous. Shannon, 3 days later, he had 8 million Instagram followers.
3: Can you imagine? Fantastic.
0: Has been on every show in Argentina. In Argentina. It sounds like I'm from Bell County. Out in Argentina. And now he is, when the World Cup is over, he's going to come. They're going to have a parade for him.
3: Wow.
0: This random player in New Zealand. A cool story.
3: Yeah, love that. But then also, you know, they kind of took pity on him because he was the least interesting.
0: But you know what? It's going to work out for him.
1: Make a lot of money.
0: He's going to make a lot of money from it.
1: Yes.
0: Isn't that a cool story?
1: That is great. That's one of the few times where you're like, the internet.
0: That's when
1: great.
0: The internet does something really
1: right.
0: nice.
1: Right.
0: And this guy, you know, even in America, he's going to be on the Today Show.
1: Fantastic.
3: Let's make some money on DraftKings.
0: Okay, DraftKings. 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My Hurricanes, game 5, swing game of the series. I have tickets to game 7. I kind of want it. They got to win one of these. Do they win tonight, Josh?
1: Yes,
3: I believe
0: I'm going to say the Knights win tonight.
3: Oh, okay.
0: Hey, listen. Had a great time.
1: Thank you so much
0: for coming in, Josh.
1: Had a ball.
0: We will do it again sometime. It's also, we'll see you later. It's KSR.
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21: In the first match of the 2026 World Cup in Group A in Mexico City, it's been all Mexico today against South Africa.
22: Alvarado's crossing. That's the goal he was looking for. It's Raul Jimenez, and it's 2-0. A World Cup goal at last.
21: There have actually been more red cards in this match than goals. Mexico leads it right now 2-0. They're in stoppage time, 94th minute. Mexico close to advancing. South Africa is down to 9 players because of 2 red cards. Mexico just lost a player because of a red card of their own. You can see the match right now on Fox. Later on tonight in Guadalajara on FS1, it's South Korea against Czechia. Stanley Cup Final Game 5, Golden Knights and Hurricanes skate at 8 Eastern in Raleigh. Series tied at 2. Broncos gave head coach Sean Payton a new 5-year contract. Mets beat the Cardinals 5-4. Marlins blanked the Diamondbacks 2-0. Tigers blanked the Twins 11-0.
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23: 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You know how many Little League kids I owned and took them deep? 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
24: Well, hold on, DP.
23: Like, if you got your 23andMe back, you're definitely like 60% annoying.
24: Insane in the membrane.
15: Please. 20 years of this.
23: And the secret to our success, never saw each other's junk. Never. Never. Yeah, why would we do that?
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25: Here they are.
15: Covino and Rich.
26: They don't know what the they're doing.
24: Wow!
23: Oh, my goodness. Let's shout out all the OGs, bro. Woo! And one in particular... What up, New York Knicks fans? What a game.
24: What a night, huh?
23: What a country.
24: Wow, man.
23: Covino and Rich on Fox Sports Radio. Still can't believe what I saw last night. Still processing.
24: Wow.
23: Still trying to figure out, how did they do that? And I'll tell you how. It's like Rocky Balboa says. One step, one punch, one round at a time.
24: Mm.
23: Can't look too far ahead. Just chop it down little by little. 29 points. Insane comeback. No. Was it the best we've ever seen? We have so much to get to.
24: Yep.
23: Steve Covino, Rich Davis, Danny G is here, Sam Beyer. We be rocking out. Let's go.
24: I heard if you look too far into the future, too far ahead,
23: yeah,
24: you will trip over a little person.
23: Yeah.
24: So you got it one step at a time.
23: Honestly, you have to approach life that way. When you got a lot of things on your plate, a lot of things on the table... A lot of dots on your calendar.
24: Calendar's filled up. Your outlook looks like a...
23: Boop, boop, boop, boop, boop, boop, honestly, yeah. One at a time. One at a time. Slowly but surely. And I actually preach this to my kid a lot. Like, you know, take one thing at a time. Don't think too far ahead. Don't worry about all the other stuff. One thing at a time.
24: And you're never guaranteed tomorrow. In fact, you look at your calendar sometimes and you could get overwhelmed. Like, wait,
23: it's overwhelming.
24: Weekend, we got this kid's game here, and this kid's
23: what?
24: Game here, this school event, this, that.
23: 29-point deficit against the Spurs. Overwhelming. And you just got to go little by little.
24: One.
23: That's exactly what Brunson and the Knicks did yesterday.
24: Possession. At a time.
23: One possession at a time.
27: You need a little help from the other side, too. You need some things to line up and go your way.
23: You need to play your ass off, and they need to get cold. That's exactly what happened.
28: 30 points in the second half.
23: 30 points, those 8 three-point shots in a row. Just
24: bad defense. I don't know. You got to give credit to the Knicks too, though, man.
4: It's everything that went the way it did had to go that way for this to happen. I mean, we're talking about even the little blunders like Fox instead of running the, you know, running some time off and getting fouled.
27: Yeah, he should have dribbled to the corner.
4: Yeah, and then, you know, we talked about Josh Hart would have been the, you know, the fool for missing the layup. He got saved. His ass was saved by his teammates. Like, every little thing, this series is 3-1, and we're one Wemby shot and one possession away from this being 3-1 Spurs. It's a magical season. The Knicks have found ways to get it done. It's unbelievable.
24: It's one of those where were you stories for sure, and we're going to break it down. We're going to talk about it and figure out where it stands, or are we prisoners of the moment right now?
4: No, I don't think we are.
24: The stats don't lie. Danny G was saying it too. Yeah. It's the greatest comeback in NBA Finals history, so it's not like it's been done before. It was remarkable to see, and you know, from the get-go, the Spurs were on fire. It's like everything was dropping. Nothing but the bottom of the net. Yeah. They were hitting every shot, and the Knicks had no answers.
27: And they were getting the calls in the first half. Yeah.
24: Knicks couldn't buy a bucket. They were missing every shot.
4: You know what's crucial for me? I mean, with all the obvious plays people are talking about, but in that fourth quarter, in that final stretch, when Wemby missed both free throws, when it was real tight, you're like,
24: I give credit to Fat Joe for that. Yeah. Fat Joe gets the credit. You saw his dance moves?
4: So
27: he's doing the Humpty.
4: To me, everything just was a perfect storm for the Knicks and a nightmare for the Spurs. But take me through you guys and what your night was like.
24: You know, it's kind of ironic, though, Rich, because I think for the Knicks to press that hard and to play that way, they had to have their backs against the wall. Like, hadn't they fell so far behind, they wouldn't have tightened up the way they did. Hadn't they have been clobbered in the first half, they wouldn't have dominated the second half.
4: Yeah,
24: so it was the fact that they were pushed that hard, which made them play that hard, and the Spurs got lazy. They were less hungry, as Wemby even said. They took their foot off the gas. Maybe they were gassed, but those shots just weren't falling. They fell in love with the three-point shot, and hitting those shots is addictive. I heard someone, I think Stephen A. said that, and I agree with them. Like, they thought they could ride with that shot, and they got cold, and they had nothing else. They had no plan B, and the Knicks capitalized off it slowly but surely. And you're like, oh my God, they're going to come back. And that's why they had to hit that last shot. I don't know if he hit that shot, but they had to win. There's no way they could have lost that game
27: after that
24: comeback.
27: How about Cat's fingertip?
24: Dude.
27: Had that last pass gone over his head, that would have been either a lay-in or a dunk right there for the win.
24: There's a few things under the radar. Yeah. He tipped that, no doubt. He definitely tipped that. So props to Karl Anthony Towns. And did you see Alvarado? He played big too.
27: Yeah, and Brunson on the court together for the first time.
24: First time, it really switched things up. Two ball handlers, really mixing things up, confusing the situation for the Spurs. But there's a clip, again, that went under the radar where he throws a shoulder check into Wemby's beanbag. Have you seen this? The beanbag check?
4: Are you sure it wasn't AI?
24: Dude, he gives him he's like sort of low, comes back up, boom, into the nards. I don't know, whatever you want to say.
4: Nards, good word.
24: But he played big, man, and key players stepped up. It was fun to see. We reaped all the benefits. It was an emotional roller coaster for me because my teenage daughter was driving me bonkers while I'm trying to enjoy this game. And to see it happen the way it did was unbelievable. To see New York celebrate in that way. When I say that way, I don't mean after the aftermath. The aftermath is gross. That's something totally separate. Seeing these kids like kicking the bus. Have you seen that clip?
27: Yeah.
24: People throwing stuff at Wemby.
27: Yeah, there was an egg thrown at him.
24: Yeah, I don't want to focus or harp on the negative, but just seeing New York not leaving the Garden because it was crazy. So electric, and everyone just wanted to sing along to Frank Sinatra. It's like you had to have FOMO, especially if you're from the East Coast. You wanted to be there. That was the room where it happened, and we just sat there and watched.
4: I couldn't believe it. A guy that Kavino and I know that had no business being there. He's a Knicks fan, but like a guy that I'm like, how did you afford a ticket? How'd you get a ticket? Our buddy Matt, who's a New York City cop, was in the building.
24: Our buddy Matt had better tickets.
27: Just dissed you, Matt.
24: Yeah, but Matt had better tickets than Aaron Judge. I've seen footage from Aaron Judge's little posse that was there with his wife and friends. He was like way up in the rafters. Yeah. That's Aaron Judge.
27: He had better seats than Sweeney.
4: Well, the reality is, would you want to sit behind Aaron Judge, though?
24: No, that's true, right? I mean, what a game.
5: Hey, down in front.
27: Let me ask Hopalong really quick over there. Yeah. At halftime, Rich, when you knew it was a 27-point game, were you like, aha, I was right, the collapse?
24: Well, listen, I'm a New Yorker.
23: Nah, Rich shut the game off. That's what he does.
24: Listen,
23: he had things to do.
5: Yeah, what happened to this?
6: It has begun.
24: It has begun.
5: No, I guess not.
24: Listen, I thought the Knicks collapse had begun, and I'm a New Yorker.
23: Everybody did, Rich.
24: I just saw a lot of New Yorkers get a little too cocky. My wife's from San Antonio, so I've been torn the whole week because I'm not really a fan of either. I can't claim Knick fandom, and again, my wife and her family and all my Texas friends are Spurs fans. So
23: no, you can't claim it, but you pick a side, like we said.
24: Yeah, and I was like, I was hoping that the Spurs would really push this to the limits. And let me take you through my night. I, much like every day, I'm wrapped up with kids' sports. So I'm hearing the parents say, "Yo, it's the first half, and the score is gross." So I didn't even get to watch the first half. I just had
23: yelling at the TV, I think everybody was. My girlfriend's like, "Will you come down?" I'm like, "They're playing like trash." Everything was going the Spurs way. Everything.
24: And I had some parents say, "Yo, this game is, you know, terrible. You're missing nothing." So I was like, all right, I really didn't miss much of a first half. And then my buddy Jason, who's one of the guys I coach with, he's a New Yorker, and he's like, "I got to get home to watch this." Guess what? I go, "What?" He goes, "It's down to 15. I'm like, "Wait, it's 15? That's, you know."
5: It kept hovering around 15.
24: Yeah.
5: And then it got to 12. And then when it got to like 9 with like 3 minutes left, I was like, "Oh, it's on like Donkey Kong. Yarns of Dawn like a prawn."
27: Rich, that shift was Cat's step back three.
24: Yes. I get in the car and I immediately go to my phone. You know, I ask my wife, "Hey, do you mind driving?" And I watch. I'm like, she's a Spurs fan. I'm like, "Babe, it's down to 9. And when it was down to 9, we got home and I was like, "Kids, everyone get in here. You want to watch this. This is ridiculous." So that last
27: core memory.
24: three, four minutes of that game, every possession, every second, your like heart was pounding, even if you didn't care.
23: What a sequence of events to lead to that moment, though. Unbelievable.
24: Can I tell you?
23: Props to OG Anunoby. As they always say, like, that guy eats for free no matter what happens for the rest of his life in New York City, and just the composure of Brunson, like the leadership, like you did believe that, yeah, this guy could bring them back. And he did. It was really unbelievable. Where were you? What were your thoughts? And then the question is, it's clearly the best NBA Finals game ever. Is it the best game ever, period, when you include all sports, when you consider the comeback, when you consider the fact that the Spurs were hot? They're a quality team. It's the NBA Finals. The most historical game? Probably not, because then I think like Miracle on Ice.
24: Yeah. I have a place for it. I'll tell you where that place is. But let me point out one thing. You guys have mocked me in the past. A lot of things.
23: Rich, you make it easy.
24: I mean, I mock you, Danny. We're all game.
23: If we don't mock you, then we're culprits and we're like in it with you. I want the world to know that
27: we're not worried. I was worried because at halftime, Rich was the one missing out of our group chat.
23: Yeah.
27: So I was like, where did he go?
23: He was hobnobbing.
27: Did he turn it off?
23: He says coaching kids. He's just like playing slap ass with the parents. That's what he's doing. He's running for mayor. He's playing politics in his pony ball league.
24: So Spencer Pratt couldn't get it done? Yeah. Guess who will? This guy.
23: What do you think this guy's doing? Infield drills? He's hanging out with the parents.
5: I like how I sent a still shot of the massive spaceship from Independence Day hovering over the Empire State Building, right about to unleash hell on it. And all I got as a response was Covino laughing at something else from earlier in the text thread. It's something Spot had done making fun of
24: Sam,
5: me.
24: Sam, did you have that feeling where you're like, I got a doozy and no one responds?
5: Yeah, I was like, oh, they're just about to blow up New York. And then lo and behold, hold the phone.
24: What's up, DB?
7: I'm not included in that text thread, but Sam did send that same image to a different text thread that
24: no
7: I
24: one
7: am
24: responded
7: involved
24: either.
7: In.
5: No one responded.
24: Sam tried it out on multiple audiences and no one liked it.
5: I thought it was good.
24: Hello?
27: He's getting ready for his Netflix special.
5: Right. It's just like the parallels with Independence Day, man.
24: You know what it was like? You know when you were a single guy and you would text a girl and you're like, I wonder if it went through. Because no one's responded. Did it go,
5: Does it say delivered?
24: Testing. Hello? Guys, test
5: Hello,
24: text.
5: Hello, anybody there?
23: Funny, man.
24: So,
23: yo, I was preoccupied, Sam. I really was in the zone, dude.
5: Yeah, like, I know.
23: History was being made. I don't think anyone really thought it was possible, but there was a point. You're right. When it was about 15, then 9, you're like, all right, man, this is crazy. And when it got down to it, that's why I thought they had to win. You can't come back that far and lose that game.
24: When Josh Hart went up for that, not quite sure if he was supposed to dunk or layup and he got.
23: You said that could have been Bill Buckner.
24: Like
23: level.
24: He, if that is how the Knicks lost, Josh Hart is like Buckner level. I really feel that way.
27: Well, De'Aaron Fox has been compared to Buckner throughout the morning on radio and TV.
24: They're showing a side-by-side of Ginobili doing the same thing against the Pistons back in the day and how Ginobili did the right thing and how the result was obviously different.
23: All credit to Anunoby, though. Now, again, you never give up. You never quit. You never give up on your team. You never shut off the game. But OG had that block right there, and Fox even said it because that was a ridiculous play. He said he thought he could beat Anunoby to the bucket there. He didn't see him coming.
24: So let me, first of all, I was saying you guys love to mock me that I always say when a game's within, you know, sort of out of reach, I'm not the one that watches football games when they're 42-7. I'm not the guy that's watching a baseball game when it's 8-1 in the eighth inning. I got other things. I'm not the guy that watches to the final out. Like my brother, I remember anytime we go to a baseball game, my brother's like, we got to stay. I'm like, yeah, but it's like 9-1.
23: Yeah, but I don't understand. Like, you know, do you need to shut the TV off? You worried about electricity bills? I mean, I'm not saying you shouldn't worry. No, but it's like you can't keep it on and just start grilling up burgers or whatever you got to do. You can't just have it on in the background?
24: Of course. But I'm saying,
23: Rich acts like he shuts it off and then he starts to clean up the house because he has other things to do. No, you still keep it on. I never get it. Like, I understand, like, your shift of focus.
24: To me, it's meaningless at that point because this is a one in a billion thing. But my point was, much like every ridiculous, unlikely outcome comeback, there is footage now of people leaving Madison Square Garden.
23: Oh.
24: And I can only imagine how you feel if you paid money.
3: Wait, let me back in.
24: If you paid money to go to MSG, sir. If you were at the Mecca, and it's like third quarter, midway through. Remember at one point, what was it? Almost 30 when it was like 80-50. So, you know, like, at one point, what was the biggest score? Like
23: 29. Yeah. 29 point deficit.
24: When it was like,
3: I think it was like 27 at the half.
24: Was it like 82-53, 82-53 or something? Like
7: 81-52, I know there was.
24: When it was 80, that score. If you're the person that's like, F this, worst night ever, God, this sucks. Imagine you left Madison Square Garden. Like, can you look yourself in the mirror today?
3: Two words. No, disposable no. income.
24: I mean, imagine you must. There's cases of FOMO. Like, oh, man, we're at the club and, you know, dude, there were these hot girls and you left earlier. Dude,
23: that's the worst feeling anytime, especially in a historical game like that.
24: The party got great. You left and then, like, the party got crazy, you know?
7: Couple things that I think are at play here. Traffic is going to be awful in New York City no matter what.
24: Yes.
7: So beating it or trying to catch the subway or the train or wherever you got to go.
24: It's going to be gross regardless.
7: Yes. Yeah. So that's not an excuse. I also, on a separate text exchange that Sam is not on, I texted a group to say.
24: Oh, the one where you guys make fun of Sam?
7: No, never happened.
23: Get me in on that one, Dan.
7: I asked the group, what does this have to be at the end of the third quarter to think that the Knicks still have a chance? And everybody gave their answer, but the point is you're staying till at least the end of the third quarter, right? Yeah. You're not leaving when it's a 30-point game in the middle of the third quarter. You at least have to make sure if it gets to the point where you think it's like 20 points or 25, like in the fourth, then you could do it at that point, but you can't leave before the third quarter considering there was just a halftime that you could have left.
24: That's true. Yeah. I mean, at a playoff game like that where you spend all that money, I don't know if you ever leave to begin with, but I would say the maybe tipping point is 5 minutes left. You're down by 20. You might be like, you guys want to beat the
3: It was like, what, going into the fourth quarter, maybe 15 or 17 points?
7: It was 15.
3: And then they got it under 20, and you're like, this is still a game.
7: Yeah, absolutely.
27: And don't forget, real Knicks fans there at the Garden, the ones that got in and had the money to do it, they understand that this is a fourth quarter team. All season long, just in the last series against the Cavs, they came back down from, 20 in the fourth quarter of that game and had been down by 22.
24: Yeah.
27: So you know that they are capable of doing it, and that's what they kept saying. I was listening to the Knicks radio broadcast on the way home with Tyler and McNutt. Of course, she got in the headlines with her comments about Taylor Swift. But they were saying in the third quarter, okay, if the Knicks can get this down to around 20, around 18, they have a shot.
24: Hold on, McNutt, is that Tom Brady's new drink?
23: No, that's called Goodnight.
24: Oh, sorry.
27: So to DB's point, the Knicks broadcast wanted to see it cut to about 18.
24: Well, I'll tell you this. No matter where you watched or listened last night, there's a sense that like you felt the shift. You're like, oh my God, like how are they going to let this slip away? Like it felt like it was out of, like, you know, when you had
23: it
24: no
23: felt
24: control.
23: Unreal.
24: Like,
23: it felt
24: like
23: unreal.
24: Like the Spurs had no control.
23: It's like, I don't know if you saw any of the footage of SVP afterward interviewing fans and players, but he was talking to Spike Lee. He's like, Spike Lee, you're a fan, lifelong fan, but you're a guy that creates movies and creates stories. Like, can you ever imagine creating something like this? Like, that's better than a movie script. Like, if that was a movie, you wouldn't believe it. That's the point.
24: That's like, know what I watched the other day with my kids? The Mighty Ducks. Remember they're playing Team Iceland in the second one? And these kids are like double their size and they're winning 12-1 or something. And then somehow the Mighty Ducks come back and win. It's a movie. This was an NBA team down by almost 30 in the second half.
23: Against a Spurs team that was so hot in the first half.
24: If you're a Spurs fan, if you're a diehard Spurs fan and you...
23: But again, they lived and died by the three. It was clear as day as to what happened.
24: But Kobe,
23: they got
24: saying,
23: cold and the Knicks defense got tighter.
24: Sometimes your team just loses a series or a playoff game, Danny, in the NFL. And you could almost be like, all right, we got beat by the better team. And you could accept it. And then there's times where I know as a Mets fan, you could go back and be like, oh, 2015 against the Royals, game one. They let up the tying run in the ninth, like on a quick pitch. Like you go back and analyze all the little moments where like the series would have been completely different. If you're a Spurs fan, you must be agonizing over you were leading game one.
23: Well, that's until, why
5: you lost two games at home.
23: Listen, that's why Charles Barkley didn't hold back at the end of the game. But it was some of the stupidest basketball we've seen.
24: If you're a Spurs fan, you're leading game one into the final minutes and you let it slip away. Game two, Wemby, your best player, generational guy, has the shot he wants to take, misses it. Game three, you get one. Game four, you're winning by 29. Like, the Spurs fan base must be like, oh, like, you could be up 3-1.
27: And the most frustrating part, if I was a Spurs fan, it was bad enough that they kept jacking up the threes when that game plan wasn't working
23: bad
27: any longer.
23: Shots.
27: But they were doing it at the start of the shot clocks.
23: Yeah.
27: So they weren't running any time at all. And that's where I point to the Spurs coach, because he needed to stop the bleeding and he needed to switch the game plan up and start running some of that clock.
23: And like I mentioned, Rich, I don't know if you heard it because you were doing all sorts of stuff at that time.
24: First, I self-admitted that first half I did not watch. I was at my kids' practice.
23: No, but Charles Barkley didn't hold back at all.
24: Like, oh, but I heard that.
23: What Fox got into and all these bad shots that they made, everybody saw it. So in retrospect, I'm sure it stings so hard for the Spurs and the fans and everything else. And Charles Barkley didn't let up at all.
1: We saw the dumbest basketball team in the history of civilization.
23: Oh, wow.
1: We saw they had a 25-point lead, took eight straight threes. Like, they thought that was some of the most mismanaged, stupid basketball. Hey, when you blow a 29-point lead, the other team has to help you. The San Antonio Spurs helped the New York Knicks win this game by doing some of the stupid-ass stuff I've ever seen on a basketball court.
24: No, he's not wrong. Barkley does not hold back. In fact, he told Dan Patrick the other day, his Cardi D comment, he's like, I hope they fire me. They'll have to pay me for 7 years.
23: But Shaq agreed.
24: Barkley and Shaq.
6: That was the dumbest and most uncivilized basketball I've ever seen.
24: It is.
23: What do you say? The worst in
24: civilization.
23: In civilization.
24: I mean, it really was
6: absolutely
24: wild. I mean, there was a moment, though, in the fourth where you're like, all right, the Spurs are going to hang on, and this is 2-2. They can't let this slip. But I'm telling you, everyone has their own little mental turning point. When the Spurs were up, I think, 1 or 3, and Wemby went to the line and missed 2 free throws in a row, and you're like, yo, that could have given you like a possession and a half like cushion.
23: There's so many what ifs.
27: Yeah, and that was right after Hart missed that easy layup.
24: And you're like,
23: that's why it doesn't come down to that. It doesn't come down to, and I'm stating the obvious, and it doesn't come down to Fox or any of that stuff. They let up a 29-point lead. So it was just a sequence of events, and it all led to that Anunoby tip-in, which is unbelievable.
27: Imagine all of that for naught if Carl Anthony Towns' finger doesn't touch that basketball.
24: Can I tell you
27: and
24: that,
27: mess up the timing of that throw?
23: It's hard to see, actually. You don't really see it. You have to watch the replay over and over and over again.
24: Listen,
23: by the way, how many times did you watch the tip-in? I watched that like at least 30 times.
24: Well,
23: that's
24: also magical. It's also magical in that the fact that he went, you know, no one picked him up coverage wise after his
23: open
24: inbound
23: lane.
24: Pass. No one picked him up, but then not
23: right
24: only,
23: to the bucket.
24: But the fact that a rebound, you could get any big guy down below. You don't know which way the rebound's going to bounce. The fact that it's so perfectly magically tipped it off the rim in the direction of OG's hand right there.
23: Perfectly timed, like, everything about it.
24: I mean, nothing could have been better.
21: Yeah, it was straight on. If it was to the left or right, it ricochets somewhere else and he doesn't get that sort of
24: And the other storyline is Brunson took a three to try to win it and didn't. You know, like there's so many other storylines that just went, you know.
21: Yeah, the other thing on the tip, though, is, again, it goes back to the Spurs failure of, so you've got all of Celebrity Row crouching in on the inbounder. And then you have a 7-foot Karl-Anthony Towns. You have 1.2 seconds, okay? There's not a lot of time. Wherever you're going to get the ball, you're likely going to have to shoot it. They run a perfect play, but you have a 6'5 Dylan Harper, 6'5 at most, Dylan Harper inbounding the basketball. Why they wouldn't have brought someone in with at least some height when Cat's there at 7 feet?
23: That's a great point.
21: Yeah, it's just failure upon failure upon failure by the San Antonio Spurs in that fourth quarter and parts of the third.
23: And also a huge moment for a young player like that too.
24: Now,
23: but props where they're deserved. Again, Brunson had such a great game, 36 points. Anunoby, 33 points. Like, they really brought it. Someone compared them to like a Jordan Pippen of New York. That's how he played last night.
24: Yeah, it's wild to think.
23: That's how they played.
24: It's wild to think that unless the Spurs now do something magical on their own, that the Knicks, who... I grew up in New York. We live in Los Angeles now, but the Knicks were the team that was always close but could never get there, and they got by on those early 70s moments where, you know, like your dad would tell you about, but the Knicks were just always like Mr. So Close, Mr. Almost, and, you know, they're a game away from the New York Knicks being NBA champs. And I saw a list once where they went through every professional sports city, and they're like, what are the biggest moments in that city's history? Like, you could say, you know, Toronto, touch them all, Joe. Like, every city has their top moment or so. And I think in New York, dramatically, it's gets by Buckner, 86 Mets. There's going to be moments, Eli Manning, the, you know, some Super Bowl catch by Manningham on the helmet. Like, there's moments, right? This OG is definitely a top five.
23: You think the greatest New York moment is a Red Sox error?
24: I would think it's one of the most famous moments in sports history.
23: The greatest in New York?
24: You don't think it's like...
23: In New York?
24: You don't think by far like number
23: one? I
24: don't
23: know. I mean, there's a lot of history in New York.
24: I mean, I know you're a Yankees fan.
23: An error by the Red Sox?
24: It's the most notable...
23: It's not even a Mets moment. It's an error by the Red Sox.
24: It would take him to try to deflate my
23: story. Well, you said it so matter-of-factly. I don't know about that. Let me think about it. The Mets?
24: What's...
21: I'm on Rich's side on this.
23: Yeah?
24: I mean, Kits by Buckner is a top maybe five moment in sports history. Like, as far
23: not
24: as moments.
23: Not for the Buckners.
24: Well, I mean, you are, your girlfriend's from Idaho. I know you must know the Buckner fam.
23: I don't know. I guess I'm a personal fan of Charlie Hayes throwing up his glove.
24: You think anyone even knows what you're saying right now?
27: But they're not going to put a statue of Buckner outside the Mets stadium.
24: No, but
27: I see what you're saying. It's like Kirk Gibson in L.A. with the pump.
24: Yeah, there's moments for each city, and I think OG just put himself like in 50 years.
23: That's
24: it's
23: a statue.
24: No doubt. The tipping. If they go on to win now and there's no other dramatic moment and that's the moment, which it should be.
27: And hopefully his face looks better than Dwayne Wade.
23: And I know they practiced that a lot, but to execute it in that moment the way he did.
24: Yeah.
23: I mean, I don't know how many times he makes that out of 10 times. I really don't. But it went in, and that's all that matters. And it had to after that comeback. So the question based on it, though, no doubt, Rich, this is probably...
24: Yeah, it's a moment.
23: Up
24: it's
23: there moment. With the Mets. How
24: with
23: about
24: with
23: that?
24: With anything. With anything, of course.
23: But
24: yeah.
23: Was it the best game ever? Like, where does it fall historically for you? Think about that. Think about that.
24: What's up, DB?
21: Just to carry it over, what's a bigger Giants memory? True question.
24: Yeah. Okay.
21: The David Tyree catch or Scott Norwood missing the field goal?
23: Oh, man. That's
21: so true on that.
24: Yeah.
21: You know
24: just, let me think about that. I kept saying Manningham. What was I thinking?
21: Oh, he had the great catch in Super Bowl 46.
24: Yeah. Okay. It was David Tyree. So, all right, your thoughts, your feedback next. Phones are hot. We'll talk a little magical game four last night. More Covino and Rich next, right here on Fox Sports Radio.
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3: I'm the one man on me, ain't Sean. 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
4: Hey, Wu-Tang said Nixon 5, man. We saw him there last night. Superstars were out.
5: Oh, my God.
4: We watched in amazement. We reaped all the benefits.
5: Yeah, did you decide what your favorite moments of last night were?
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5: I like the overall juxtaposition of Wemby really feeling the moment. He's like, I'm in your head.
4: And then it all slowly unravels.
5: And then it completely unravels afterward. And yeah, it's like, I don't know, man. Something got in your head. Looks like the Knicks got in your head. Maybe the fans got in your head. Something happened because they were living and dying by the three.
4: There's a moment I want to point out, and it's not OG's tipping. It's not Fox going for the layup instead of just trying to run some clock off and get fouled. It's not Wemby's missed threes or his missed free throws. It's not the actual missed layup by Josh Hart. Have you seen Larry David's reaction to the missed layup?
5: Oh, fan reactions, period. Because first half, all the celebrities. Did you see Iowa Sam posted Saddam Sadler?
6: Saddam Sadler. I'm glad you bring up Larry David, Rich, because there was another moment where I think they got within like 18 or 20 points, and you see a fan near Larry David try to hype him up and give him a high five, and Larry David shrugged him off. To celebrate
4: I'm not gonna high five you, but of course everyone is probably, women everywhere are probably gonna try to find their Stevie Nicks Taylor Swift t-shirt. Fired up. People are criticizing her for getting excited when they were still down by 22, and it's like, maybe she was onto something.
5: Maybe 22 is a special number for her, perhaps.
4: That is true.
5: Hey, Rich, so
4: but hold on, have you seen this?
5: This moment is better than the OG tipping, is what you're saying?
4: Yeah, that's what I'm going to go with. No, but have you seen it? It almost feels like they're filming B-roll for Curb. If you have not seen this, I'm going to come over and show you. Larry David reacts to Josh Hart missing the layup.
5: Oh, yeah, that was horrible.
4: Look at him. Larry David.
5: Oh, yeah.
4: He almost faints.
5: He almost fainted.
4: And the best part also is there's a close-up of Larry David, of course, from Curb, creator of Seinfeld. We all know Larry David. Pretty good game. He has toilet paper in his ears. And you could only imagine if this were a plot line of Curb.
5: It wasn't toilet paper. It was dude wipes.
4: No. It is honestly like an episode of Curb where he goes to the game and he's like, it's too loud. Too loud. Larry, do you have earplugs? I don't have earplugs. And you see Larry David with tissue paper, toilet paper in his ears. So, I don't know. There were so many little things like that. And Ben Stiller and Taylor Swift next to each other, like,
7: Ben
4: pretending.
7: Ben Stiller, you're my favorite Mo Sugger.
4: You know, her and her girls pretending like that's not Ben Stiller, and him having to be like, yeah, Taylor Swift and her friends are next to me. Like, everything about it was wild. And that's on top of arguably one of the most exciting games you'll ever see in your life.
5: Well, congrats to the Knicks. Hope you're having a Knicks sort of day. A Team Mexico. Hey, Sam, can I get a grito, please? That's how I felt last night. That's how I feel today. Team Mexico with the big win, World Cup. There's so much going on and so much we got to get to, Rich. But before we get to the phone calls about last night.
4: Yes, sir.
5: Where do you put this in your personal sports catalog of awesome? Like, where does it rank for you Is it the best we've ever seen? It's the greatest comeback. There's no doubt about it. Stats will prove that. But are we prisoners of the moment to say, like, it might have been the greatest game I ever watched?
4: Right. Let's pose a question, then we'll go to DB for an update. I want you to think about this. In basketball, do we want to first answer this? Are we going to combine NBA and college hoops? Different things. I don't think we could, because Leitner's shot is legendary. Like, if I were to say NBA, the association, give me like a moment.
5: And you have to remember, it's also the NBA Finals.
4: Give me a moment. Like the Jordan, some say, push off his final game winning shot against the Jazz. This OG tip in. Like, what is the moment for you where you're like, that still image or that little sequence is the most memorable? Because again, we're living in the moment, but right now it's hard to say many moments that are bigger than that.
5: As my dad would say, Rich, and as a lot of dads say,
4: yeah,
5: heavy duty. That was heavy duty drama last night. Now think about it. We'll get to your phone calls. 877-99 on Fox.
4: LeBron.
6: Chase down block.
4: The chase down LeBron block.
5: Yeah, but Ananobi had the chase down block and he had the tip in. I think that cancels LeBron. Think about it.
4: Get out of here.
5: Yeah. That's what I'm saying. DB, give us the update, buddy. Dan Byer.
2: World Cup is underway. The first match in the books in Mexico City.
8: Alvarado's crossing. That's the goal he was looking for. It's Raul Jimenez. And it's 2-0. A World Cup goal at last.
2: Mexico with a victory today over South Africa by that 2-0 count. As you saw it on Fox, there were more red cards than goals in the game. Two red cards for South Africa, one late for Mexico. But Mexico picks up a win and 3 points in the first match of the World Cup in Group A play. Later tonight on FS1, Group A play in Guadalajara, South Korea will face Czechia. Stanley Cup Final Game 5, Golden Knights and Hurricanes in Raleigh. That's at 8 Eastern. That series is tied up at 2 apiece. Broncos and head coach Sean Payton have agreed to terms on a new 5-year deal, keeps him under contract through the 2030 season. Day baseball, Juan Soto, a home run, broke a 4-4 tie for the Mets as they top the Cardinals. 5-4, Tigers over the Twins, 11-0. Marlins beat the Diamondbacks by a score of 2-0. Cubs lead the Rockies by a count of 9-2 right now in the bottom of the 8th inning. Seiya Suzuki, a grand slam for the Cubs. Rangers lead the Royals 3-2 in the 5th. In golf, RBC Canadian Open. So hit the gala. And hey, how about this? Remember yesterday a caller made reference to Emiliano Grillo?
4: Yeah.
2: He's tied for the lead right now. So a good guy and tied for the lead at 6 under par, as is Eric Cole, a 3-way tie in Canada on the PGA Tour. Guys, back to you.
4: Hey, thanks, you, Dan Byer. The LeBron block, I'm looking at the feedback. Ray Allen, game 6. There's a lot of great memorable moments in NBA history. What comes to mind for you? Because without being, as Danny loves to say, prisoner of the moment.
5: Yeah, but that was a roller coaster of emotions, dude.
4: Last night's OG tipping might have been a top five. I mean, you got to put a top five, right?
6: I think of Kobe and Shaq in the playoffs with that huge comeback against the Trailblazers and the famous alley-oop to Shaq from Kobe.
4: That's a big one. That is definitely a memorable.
5: Talking, hold on, though. We're talking NBA Finals. We're talking
6: Finals only, no pivotal, playoffs.
5: I know, but pivotal game. Right. I'm just saying, I'm hyping this up. We're talking a city that's starving for a championship. They haven't seen one in 50-something years. We're talking at the Garden. Greatest comeback ever. There's so many factors here. Star-studded celebrities, pressure moment. So many elements to this game. The back and forth. The dreadful first half, right? Like, because Sam was saying, all right, but think about it. The first half was kind of boring. It was a blowout. I'm like, yeah, but that adds to the excitement of the second half. Right. If you didn't have that low point, you wouldn't have had this crescendo of the highest point possible at the end. Came down to that tip in. There's so many factors that made this arguably one of the greatest, if not the greatest, we've ever seen. As far as historical impact, that's why you can't compare it to Miracle or whatever else. But I didn't watch that live.
4: Yeah.
5: I just know the story.
4: This is up there. We'll take your feedback. Phones are all hot. We'll get to every single one of your calls next. I promise you that. All right. Covino and Rich right here on Fox Sports Radio.
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16: Those guys are sick, man.
17: Brendan Sorsby is going to be allowed to play college football this season for Texas Tech. A Texas judge has granted him an injunction to be able to play this fall, this after the gambling scandal that has rocked the sport. He gambled over 40 times on his own team while he was there in Indiana. He gambled on sports overseas. He gambled everywhere. I give him the nod for going into rehab and coming out, but his lawyer was able to successfully argue that, hey, this is something that he did that he has learned from his mistakes from X, Y, and Z. The judge agreed, didn't want to ruin whatever future Brendan Sorsby had. That was the reasoning. Don't want to ruin his future, allowing him to play college football this year. Now, before you think, well, there's everything going on in court. No. You just go to court till you win, right? This is, we're going to keep filing in jungle all till we get a judge that says, yeah, I hate the NCAA just as much as everybody else does. So, yeah, you get to play this year, Brendan Sorsby, because that's basically what happened. You've heard the stories now that teams are talking about refusing to schedule Texas Tech in sports for this coming year because of this ruling. And make no mistake about it, this ruling is awful for all college sports. I get that Brendan Sorsby is a young guy and someone who, hey, you feel for him, right? Because he is somebody that you want to see him have a good life, but the dude did everything possible that you would do to say, what's the test case of...
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5: I don't know if the Stevie Nicks shirt, the Taylor Swift shirt, comes in a men's large, bro. Stop asking me.
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5: And I don't care what you say, Rich. I don't care what you say. Fat Joe is not the unsung hero of the game.
4: 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You saw him do the Humpty Dumpty dance.
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5: 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Well,
4: 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And I think it's pretty clear. 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
25: Flat for Jalen Brunson. 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Fires up a three. Shot no good. The tip is gone. It's gone. It's gone. With 1.2 remaining. Knicks take the lead.
5: Wow.
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4: Let's go to your phone calls at 877-99 on Fox. Who do we got, Danny G?
6: Let's start in El Paso. Manny's wife is a big Spurs fan.
4: Ah, the Paso. What's up, Manny?
26: What's going on, guys? First of all, like I said, it sucks for the Spurs, but they deserve to lose. My wife is the Spurs fan. I got no skin in this game. I'm a Lakers fan, but I told her, like, they got to stop shooting threes. But why would you shoot four threes, miss them, and decide, let's shoot four more and miss them? They deserve to lose.
4: Yeah, that was horrible. But terrible clock management, terrible everything, to be honest. But you know what? I don't want to be the contrarian here, but it's 3-1. That wasn't the final game. I'm not saying
5: neither was the Buckner play.
4: But I'm saying it's not official. So what if San Antonio pulled off a miracle? Then what? How does this play go down in history?
5: Oh, man, it goes down in history, but it's not as remembered as it should be.
4: All right, let's keep it rolling. Who we got?
6: David in Virginia Beach.
4: Yo, what's up, David?
27: What's up, guys? How you doing?
4: We're good, man. What's your thoughts?
27: Lifelong Knicks fan. Oh. And I'm telling you, this thing is a big difference, 3-1, had it been 2-2.
4: Oh, big time.
27: They would have lost this game. Now they got momentum. Going back to San Antonio, this thing is just a funeral. We're just planning a funeral because we're scared to death of what these guys could do.
4: Yeah. If San Antonio, like Danny, you were saying, like, man, wouldn't it be crazy if they forced a game 7? I mean, they are going back to San Antonio.
6: Yeah.
4: And I'm not, the Knicks want to close this out, but I wouldn't be shocked if it went back to the Garden for game 6. And then again, it really is game by game. I hope it keeps going, man. It's too fun.
6: We're going to move old school to the top of hour 2.
4: No one cares.
6: So let's finish with Alex. He's also in El Paso.
4: What's up, El Paso? The Paso. Hey,
5: Ox.
28: Hey, what's up, guys? I called on, I believe it was Tuesday for game 3, and I mentioned how De'Aaron Fox and Wemby needed, they couldn't allow the Knicks to get into their heads like that. And my God, I mean, the reverse on Wemby's performance for that game 3 kind of shut me up. But De'Aaron Fox, oh my Lord, his job is on the line. One more thing, Larry David being there, it's so crazy that you guys are just like all geeked up about the whole Larry David mix, because like I was watching that, I saw him there with Robert Kraft and yesterday with John McEnroe.
4: Yeah, him and John McEnroe. It felt like, honestly, it was B-roll in a movie. Him being like, oh, like falling and everything.
5: They used his footage from a Yankee game on the show. Yes. You never know what they might use that footage
4: for. That's so funny. But your feedback, we will go old school. It is a Thursday, but so much Knicks Spurs hype. We got all your feedback next. Kavino and Rich, a really exciting day here at Fox Sports Radio.
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39: John Polk was my nemesis. I knew in order to live a rich and fulfilling life, one where I was equal under the law and could be happy and fulfilled, I needed to defeat the message that John Polk was peddling.
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1: For years, I was the poster boy of the conversion therapy movement. 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I wore the label of ex-gay with pride. That was all until, well, we'll get to that part.
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12: The World Cup is underway, and today on Fox, Mexico grabbed a 2-0 win over South Africa in Group A play in Mexico City. Tonight on FS1 in Guadalajara, South Korea takes on Czechia. Tomorrow, the U.S. will make their debut in Los Angeles. Tonight in Raleigh, North Carolina, it's Game 5 of the Stanley Cup Final between the Hurricanes and Golden Knights, 8 o'clock Eastern time. Series is tied up at 2 games apiece. Day baseball, the Cubs lead the Rockies 9-3 in the ninth, while the Rangers have a 3-2 lead on the Royals in the sixth. Juan Soto hit a solo home run that broke a 4-4 ties. The Mets beat the Cardinals today 5-4. Tigers blank the Twins 11-0. Marlins get a 2-0 win against Arizona. In golf at the RBC Canadian Open, first round play, Sahith Gala leads at 6-under par. He's joined atop the leaderboard by Eric Cole and Emiliano Grillo. Broncos and head coach Sean Payton have agreed to terms on a new 5-year contract. I'm Dan Beyer.
13: Ladies and gentlemen, are you ready?
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13: 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We have no idea what that means. I think we're just doing this open for the drops.
16: Hey, baby, we're hopping and bopping and popping with the best bet for the boss beat at the top of the pop smash goal with the timely tunes for those with a textured taste. Shut up, Dave. No time to waste. This is Diamond David Lee Roth.
13: Now. Now. 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Here they are.
17: You know, I like that they're giving David Lee another go around, you know.
13: Covino and Rich.
5: Yeah! Hey, Sam, give me a Greedo, brother. Hey. All right, so World Cup celebration. Congrats to Team Mexico, but congrats to the New York Knicks.
13: Goal!
5: And of course, there's a big Stanley Cup Game 5 tonight. Covino and Rich, good time to be alive.
4: Can I tell you, speaking of the World Cup?
5: Yeah.
4: I just made a blunder. You guys ever text message the wrong person?
5: Oh, this is really funny. Yeah. Hold that thought.
4: Okay.
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4: Oh, no.
5: Steve Covino, Rich Davis, Danny G. We got old school and 50 hits coming up, all right? Yeah. Plus, if we have time, we'll talk some Tom Brady and more. Whatever we don't fit in, we got overpromised our bonus pod today. But first, we got to rock out like the New York Knicks did last night. One of the greatest comebacks of all time.
4: Like Timothy Chalamet ripping off his clothes.
5: Where does it fall in your, in your catalog of sports moments? Now, there's a lot of great moments that we didn't live for. I'm not saying they don't count. They absolutely do. But it's different when you saw it and when you live through it, right?
4: When you live it. Like my father-in-law was quick to correct me.
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10: Good evening, everyone. Welcome once again to Louisville Bats Baseball. Thanks so much for being with us on a beautiful Thursday night here in downtown Louisville from Louisville Slugger Field. It's the third game of a six-game series between the Bats and the Iowa Cubs. Alongside Jim Kelch, I'm Nick Curran in the GE Appliances Press Box. Carl Blanton back in the studio tonight. Bats and the Cubs have split the first two games of the series. The teams have traded blowouts. It was Iowa with a 10-2 win in the series opener here Tuesday. The Bats bounced back in a big way last night, blowing out the Cubs 20-5. Bats tacked on that field goal at the end. Hector Rodriguez among the headliners. He hit for the cycle, the ninth in franchise history last night. He had seven RBIs in a four-hit game. Will Banfield homer twice. TJ Friedl finished a triple shy of the cycle as the Bats picked up a dominant win. So Louisville enters play tonight 34-30 overall, fifth in the IL's West division, five and a half games back of first place Nashville. The Cubs are 26-37. They've dropped eight of their last 10 games, ninth in the West, 13 games out. Pitching matchup on this Thursday evening, it'll be the right-hander Julian Aguiar going to the mound for the Bats. He's 0-1 in four starts with a 6.75 ERA. It's the right-hander Connor Noland on the mound for the Cubs. He's 2-3 in 17 appearances, or in 11 appearances rather, 10 starts of 5.93 ERA. Warm night for baseball, but a gorgeous one. Bats and the iCubs, third game of this series. We'll take a break on our Big O Tires pregame show. 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
10: 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Transaction involving the Bats and Reds today. Today, the Reds promoted from AA Chattanooga to this Bats team. Left-hander Bryce Hubbard, he will make his AAA debut when he pitches in a game. Also today, righty Zach McCambly active on this Bats roster after being optioned by the Reds a couple of days ago. We talked about a lot of things that happened last night, including the Will Banfield two-homer game. He had four RBIs, three-run shot in the third, solo shot in the sixth. His first career multi-homer game at any level as a professional. He hit two homers all last year with the Bats. He's hit six this year, two of them in one single game last night. Jim?
29: More from the game last night, and particularly individually, and again for Hector Rodriguez. He had the inside the park home run earlier this year. Last night, he adds a cycle to his 2026 resume, becoming the ninth player in franchise history dating back to 1982 to come up with a cycle. It's the first bat cycle since Matt McClain on May the 4th, 2023 at Omaha had a cycle, and the first bat cycle here at Louisville Slugger Field since Scott Schebler had a cycle in 2016. That was July 26 of 16. And again, the ninth cycle in franchise history picked up by Hector Rodriguez last night when he had a triple in the sixth inning of the game. Rodriguez also had seven RBIs in the game last night. That is a career high for him. His previous high was six. He did that when he was playing at Dayton 2 years ago, 2024, for the Dayton Dragons. The 20 runs last night for the Bats, the most they've scored in a game since the franchise record of 22 back in 2012 here at Louisville Slugger Field against Gwinnett. That was the 13th of July of 2012 when the Bats scored 22 runs in that game. The 20 runs last night, the most since that contest. All right, that's all at least that we have for now in terms of big things that happened in the game here last night, a game the Bats won by a final score of 20-5. Meanwhile, parent club of the Bats, the Reds off today after dropping the finale of the series in San Diego yesterday afternoon and coming home from that six-game road trip at 1-5. Off today, they start a six-game homestand tomorrow night at Great American Ballpark against the Arizona Diamondbacks. The game will start at 7:15. Reds go in at 32-35. Arizona at 34-34. That's news and notes for this Thursday night. We'll take a break. When we come back, Nick takes a look at the International League standings right here on Sports Talk 790.
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10: Back on our Big O Tires pregame show, let's check the IL standings. These are up to the minute, including games that have happened today. Memphis has retaken the league lead 41-25 after a doubleheader today against Norfolk. Nashville a half game back along with Rochester. Both are 40-25, a chance to tie with wins tonight. Columbus four back at 36-28. Jacksonville four and a half out at 36-29. St. Paul 35-29, five back. Charlotte is 35-30. The Bats are 34-30. Worcester 33-30. Six and a half back along with Syracuse at 34-31. The Bats elimination number at six entering play tonight. That's how they look headed into play around the league on this Thursday. We'll break on our Big O Tires pregame show. When we come back, Jim had a chance to catch up with former Bats catcher, current iCubs catcher, Eric Yang. We'll hear from him next on Sports Talk 790.
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29: Back at the ballpark, our pregame show continues. My guest is a man who wore the Bats uniform for 4 years prior to this year. Now he comes into town with the Iowa Cubs, your second visit in. Eric Yang, welcome back to Louisville. How are you, sir?
2: Thank you. I'm doing good. It's cool to be back here. It's weird being on the other side, but it's good to be back.
29: You were here early April, that first trip in, so now this one is kind of a little anticlimactic, I guess. What was it like the first time when you came back?
2: Mainly, it was just weird being on the other side, seeing the visitors' clubhouse and getting this view of the dugout, getting beat down by the sun on this side. But normal once you step in between the lines.
29: I would imagine there's a lot of guys over here that you came over and spoke to either the first time you guys were here, if you didn't have time to do it then. This time, a lot of guys that you know that you played with, the coaches that you played under, and manager Pat Kelly, of course, was your guy here all the time. That must have been fun.
2: Yeah, just say hi to the guys, catch up with them, and that's pretty much it.
29: So listen, you were drafted by the Reds out of Santa Barbara years ago. You played with the Reds system all these years. You made your big league debut a couple of years ago with Cincinnati. So what led you ultimately to leave the Reds organization this offseason, sign elsewhere, as it turned out to be with the Cubs?
2: I just ended up being a minor league free agent. My original draft contract or whatever was up after those years. So went out, explored, ended up with the Cubs.
29: Could you have come back to the Reds as a free agent, or did you think it'd be good for me maybe to have other eyes, new eyes on me, and see what it's like elsewhere?
2: Yeah, I didn't talk with them at all, no.
29: I mentioned you were drafted by the Reds years ago. Can you kind of take us through some of the experiences that you had here in Louisville, the ones that stick out to you, like, oh, that was a great memory? I know you sang the national anthem that year. Yeah. You did that thing. You did a number of other things here. You pitched a lot. I think we looked it up last night. We thought you might come in and pitch last night. I think you made 14 pitching appearances here. What sticks out in your mind about your years here as a bat?
2: Honestly, just playing with the different group of guys we had over the years. The bus rides were always fun. So, yeah, that's mainly the part, like, the guys met along the way.
29: The pitching thing, how did that come up for you? Because I know she hadn't done it in the lower minor leagues. You did it here almost every year that you were here. How did that come about, and did you enjoy it?
2: That's actually a funny story. So I think the first time I threw was in 23, maybe, and Jason Vossler would always do it, and he was really good, and I would always ask PK if I could. And then finally he let me one game, and I got shelled. I gave up like five and threw like probably 35 pitches. I couldn't throw a strike. And then afterwards, he's like, good job doing that, because I'll never have to see it again. But then I guess over the years, I don't know, I figured out how to throw a little more strikes and just ended up doing it more often.
29: I notice you have not pitched for the Iowa team this year. Is that something that you may do, or are you not their designated guy this season?
2: I don't know. Opie's pretty good. Yeah. He's got that strike ball down, so we'll see.
29: How is this season going for you personally with this team?
2: It's good, going really good. Seeing new faces, different routines and stuff, but it's good.
29: You got in there last night. In fact, you started the game, and you faced an old teammate of yours, Connor Phillips, late in the contest. You end up getting hit by the pitch. That kind of has a little history to it, doesn't it?
2: Yeah, I mean, that was one of the more important ABs I've ever had. So, I don't know. Hopefully I'll get to face him again later in the week.
29: I mean, you caught him, obviously, the years that you were here and that he was here. You guys were kind of going back and forth a little bit, somewhat on the lighter side as that at-bat unfolded, weren't you?
2: Yeah, we were just joking around there. And then I let him hear it in the text after.
29: Then the umpire thought you guys maybe were serious when he hit you on that last pitch, but you really weren't. You were kind of still in the joking mode, right?
2: Well, yeah, it was a slider. I knew he didn't. I would never do that on a slider and stuff. So I was just more giving him a tough time.
29: Eric, thank you so much for your time. Welcome back to Louisville. While you're here, hope you enjoy yourself. See a lot of people that you may know, and good luck the rest of the season.
2: Thank you. Good to see you.
29: Eric Yang, my guest. More pregame in a moment on Sports Talk 790.
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29: 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For the bats, it's a right-hander, 25-year-old Julian Aguiar, the number 17 prospect in the Reds organization, will get the start tonight. It'll be his fifth of the year for the bats. He has a record of no wins, one loss, ERA 6.75. Nick?
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9: Welcome back to Louisville Slugger Field. Bats and the iCubs, third game of this six-game series. Alongside Jim Kelch, I'm Nick Curran in the GE Appliances press box. Carl Bland back in the studio. 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

0: Ladies and gentlemen, the Thoroughbred Chorus.
1: With a very nice rendition of our national anthem here tonight. Getting set to go. Bats have taken

0: The field, the right-hander Julian Aguiar getting set to get into his warm-up tosses. Another warm night here at the ballpark. 88 degrees our game-time temperature. That brought to you by A-Plus Dur Heating, Cooling, and Electrical. 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Wind is kind of blowing out again here tonight. It's pretty high wind at this moment, so we'll see how that affects things. Seemingly has been the case a lot when these two teams have been in this ballpark this year. The bats in the white pants, the red jerseys, bats across the chest in the script white. White number below, big white number on the back. All with a navy outline. The all red caps tonight for the bats. Cubs in the road gray pants, the blue jerseys, the Cubby Bear logo right chest. Big red number on the back outlined in white, blue caps. Red Bills, Julian Aguiar, second start off the injured list for the Bats, and his first here at Louisville Slugger Field. Had a good one last week in Memphis and his return from the IL.
1: Yeah, he almost spent 2 months on the injured list for the Bats. This is his fifth start overall here. No wins, a loss, 6.75 ERA. And as you mentioned, he did have a very good outing at Memphis on the fifth. He allowed no runs, two hits in four innings. And that comes off the heels of a decent outing in his last appearance at Daytona when he pitched down there. Dayton, when he pitched down there on a rehab assignment. So here the number 17 prospect of the Reds, Julian Aguiar, trying to get back on track a year after undergoing Tommy John surgery, missing all of 2025.
0: Four scoreless innings in Memphis on Friday, two hits, a walk, four Ks. It's Justin Dean to lead things off for the Cubs. Right-handed batting right fielder. The home plate umpire talking to somebody up here, talking about something, and now I don't know, they're discussing something at the plate there. Not sure what that is, but Dean, 232, three homers, 24 runs batted in. He's hitting four straight. 3-for-6, two doubles, two RBIs in the series. Dean hit in the nine spot last night, had two hits, 2-for-3, a double, a couple of RBIs, was hit by a pitch. Aguiar winds, first pitch of the game on the way. It is swung on and grounded to short, fielded by Hampson, throws to first. Dean hustling, but they get him by a half step. One pitch, one out here in the first. We roll just a few minutes late at 6:38. Game number 65 of this Bats baseball season. One out for Jonathan Long, the DH and right-handed hitter. 254, four home runs, 30 runs batted in. The number six Cubs prospect, according to MLB.com. Had a four-game hitting streak come to an end last night. He's one out of eight with a homer in the series, 0-for-4 a night ago. First pitch at the knees for a called strike. Robert Genther III calls the balls and strikes tonight. Tom Fornarola, the crew chief at first. Steven Rios Jr. at third. 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The 0-1 fouled straight back to the netting. No balls and two strikes. As Jim mentioned, Aguiar, the number 17 Reds prospect, the 12th round pick of the Reds back in 2021 out of Cypress Junior College. Triple-A debut with the Bats in 24. That was also his big league debut season. 0-2 to Long. Low and outside. One ball and two strikes. And then had Tommy John surgery late in that 2024 year, as Jim mentioned, out all of last year. Seven starts with the Reds in 24, 2-1 with a 6.25 ERA for his first big league time. The 1-2 to Long. Breaking ball down, two balls and two strikes. Will Banfield catching Julian Aguiar. Michael Tolia at first. Dominic Patelli at second. Garrett Hampson at short. Michael Chavis at third. TJ Friedel in left. Austin Hendrick in center. And Hector Rodriguez in right field. Here's the 2-2 pitch. Swing and a miss. Long chase down and away. He's gone on strikes for the second out. 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Their auto mechanics care about your safety, which is why they recommend bringing in your vehicle for auto repair and fleet service sooner rather than later. 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Don't wait until it's too late. Two-out batter is B.J. Murray Jr., the switch-hitting first baseman. Bats left against the righty Aguiar. Aguiar, that full wind, and the first one to Murray. Line foul down the left field line into the seats. Strike one. Murray, 303, has had a nice year. Seven home runs, 35 RBIs leads the team. 2-for-8, a double and a two-run homer in the series. Was hitless last night, went 0-for-3 with a strikeout. He was the DH in the game last night. The 0-1, just a bit high and outside. One ball and one strike. Murray was lifted when the Cubs went to Casey Opitz to pitch in the bottom of the eighth inning. He actually pinch hit for Murray in the top of the eighth and then stayed in to pitch. The 1-1 line foul down the first baseline. It hooks into the side wall. One ball and two strikes. Opitz running it up there at about 30 miles per hour, which is the way to do it. It's tough for these guys to adjust to that sort of speed. 1-2 pitch. Low, 2-2.
1: All right. Our conversation with Eric Yang before the game, I asked him if he was going to pitch maybe this year. He said, no, Opie's got that strike pitch going.
0: He does. Very apt description.
1: Comes in all different shapes and sizes, doesn't it?
0: We were talking to Austin Hendrick at the luncheon earlier today about hitting off that. Here's the 2-2. Swing and a miss and a 1-2-3 first for Julian Aguiar. After a half, the Cubs nothing and the bats coming up on Sports Talk 790.
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0: Bottom of the first, no score. Strike one to TJ Friedel. Bats Baseball brought to you by Miller Lite. It's Miller time. Friedel in left field tonight, left-handed batter. Here's the 0-1 from Connor Noland. It misses low, one ball and one strike. Friedel off to a good start in his tenure this year with the Bats. Six games, hitting .320, 8 for 25, a homer, two RBIs. Been on base in five in a row, has hit in four straight. 5 for 8 in the series. He had a big night last night, a triple shy of the cycle. The 1-1 misses high and away, 2-1. He had four hits in the game, went 4 for 5, doubled, a two-run homer. Single twice. He scored five times, was hit by a pitch, also struck out. 2-1 pitch. Friedel swings and hits one high in the air into left. Backing a couple of steps, McCormick now drifting toward left center. And the left fielder makes the catch for the first out. One gone for Francisco Urbaez, the DH and right-handed hitter. .291, 11 doubles, 20 RBIs in 48 games. He's reached base in eight in a row, has hit in seven of eight, 3 for 10, two doubles, two RBIs in the series. Urbaez, 2 for 6, double, drove in two, stole the base and scored last night, his first stolen base of the season. He takes a strike. Good effort in the top of this inning from Julian Aguiar, a 1-2-3 opening frame. A citywide clean inning to get the night going. The 0-1, Urbaez takes a strike and it's nothing and two. Louisville, your building called and won Citywide. Proud sponsor of the Louisville Bats, Citywide Facility Solutions of Louisville keeps facilities clean, sharp, and game day ready with one point of contact for everything roof to curb. Urbaez fouls it off to the first base side onto the roof. Count holds at two strikes. Christian Bethencourt catching Connor Nolan. B.J. Murray Jr. at first. James Triantos at second. Scott Kingery at short. Owen Miller at third. Chaz McCormick in left. Kevin Alcantara at center. And Justin Dean in right field. 0-2 to Urbaez. It's low. One ball and two strikes. Nolan, the ninth round pick of the Cubs back in 2022 out of the University of Arkansas. A native of Greenwood, Arkansas. Stayed in his home state to pitch collegiately. His third straight year with time in Iowa. His AAA debut back in 24. The 1-2. Bounce to third. Charging to plant on a backhand behind the bag. Miller, long throw high. Off the glove of the leaping first baseman Murray. And Urbaez safe at first. That was going to be a tough play for Miller at third. Behind the bag, a backhanded pick along the line. A long throw. And it has been ruled an infield hit for Urbaez. So Urbaez becomes the first base runner of this game. One on, one out for Hector Rodriguez. Left-handed batting right fielder. 282, 12 homers, 38 driven in. Number five Reds prospect hit for the cycle last night. The ninth cycle in Louisville franchise history. Seven runs batted in for him a night ago. First pitch. High ball one. He finished off the cycle with a two-run triple in the sixth inning. An RBI single, a three-run homer, an RBI double as well. 4-for-6 on the night. Seven RBI effort. Here's the 1-0. It's high, 2-0. The most RBIs in a game by a bat since Brian O'Grady matched a franchise record July 13th of 2019 against Toledo. First bat cycle since May 4th of 2023, Matt McClain in Omaha. 2-0 pitch, breaking ball, drops in for a strike. It's 2-1. And the first bat cycle here at Louisville Slugger Field since Scott Schebler did it against Charlotte here back during the 2016 season on July 26th. Turn and throw to first. Urbaez dives back in safely. Certainly an eventful night here last night. The Bats scoring 20 runs, the most they've scored in a game since a franchise record 22 back in 2012, July 13th of that year against Gwinnett. 2-1 pitch up high, and it's 3-1 on Rodriguez, and tied the second most, Rodriguez tied the second most RBIs in a game in the league this year. The Bats have the second most runs scored in a game by a team this year. Charlotte had 21 back in early May. 3-1 to Rodriguez. He swings and sends a fly ball into center. Racing back is the center fielder Alcantara at the wall. Leaps, couldn't get it. It's gone. Right over the 405 mark. Home run, Hector Rodriguez. His 13th of the year. It's a two-run shot. 2-0 Bats here in the bottom of the first. Well, what do you do for an encore after hitting for the cycle? How about homering in your first at-bat the next day?
1: 2026 is certainly going to be a season that Hector Rodriguez does not forget.
0: Already has an inside-the-park homer, a three-homer game as well. Those were on the same day. He homers in his first at-bat tonight. He now has 40 RBIs on the year. And here's Michael Tolia. Switch-hitting first baseman takes a strike. Bats left against the righty Nolan. 251, 15 homers, 45 RBIs. Tied for third in the league in home runs. Tied for sixth in RBIs. 1-for-9 with a ribby in the series. The pitch, a swing and a miss as he chased one down. Nothing in two. Tolia has been on base in seven of his last eight. Went 1-for-5 with an RBI. Also walked and scored a run last night. Hit into a double play as well. Hector just got that one out to straightaway center. Alcantara leapt up, couldn't quite get it. The 0-2 is low. One ball and two strikes. Alcantara went down out there, kind of laid on his back in exasperation for a second. Looks to be all right. Mentioned it's 405 to straightaway center. He hit it right over that 405 marker. The 1-2 pitch. Tolia swings and skies one along the third baseline. Out along the line is the third baseman Miller in fair ground. He makes the catch for the second out. Rodriguez home run traveled 407 feet. Not a ton of room to spare. How far did it travel? 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Explore the beauty of Kentucky from outdoor adventures to cultural wonders. Discover unforgettable experiences in the Bluegrass State. Two outs. Here's Michael Chavis, third baseman, right-handed hitter. First pitch. Swing and a miss. Strike one. Chavis, 249, 11 home runs, 36 driven in. Out of the lineup last night, 0 for 3 with a sac fly for an RBI and a strikeout here on Tuesday. The 0-1. Breaking ball, swung on and missed. No balls and two strikes. Chavis out of the box and now right back in. Couple of breaking balls from Nolan. Here's the 0-2. Another one. Chavis started to appeal to first. Did not go. The entire Iowa defense was running off the field. The first base umpire, Tom Fornarola, said, nope, Chavis did not go, and it's 1-2. And that's the new 45-degree rule right there.
1: PCL, they'd be challenging that right now.
0: They would. You have to go a long way. That's probably a lot closer than most of the iCubs think from out there in the infield or the outfield. The 1-2. Chavis swings and pops it up. Foul behind the plate. Bethancourt mask off near the backstop, and it is a row into the seats out of play. Count holds. One ball and two strikes. We've talked about it, but when it is that rule, 45 degrees, those are the baselines. And so if the bat doesn't get past basically even with the baseline, it's not a swing. You have to go pretty far.
1: I did not think he went that far on that one.
0: Yeah, I would be interested to see a replay. The 1-2. Ground ball to second. Stepping to his left, Triantos fields it, throws to first, and that ends the inning. Bats take the lead on the Rodriguez homer. Going to the second, 2-0 Louisville on Sports Talk 790. 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
5: We move to the second inning. A 2-0 Bats lead over Iowa. Again, the home plate umpire before the inning started. I'm not sure if they're talking about if challenges are available right now or what, but that might be the case. Owen Miller leads off the inning for the Cubs. Julian Aguiar worked a 1-2-3 first. Back to the mound for the second. Miller, third baseman, right-handed hitter. He takes inside, ball one, 265, three home runs, 17 driven in. He's 2-for-10 with a double and a couple of runs batted in this series. Well, tonight, here's the 1-0 pitch. Outside, 2-0, in addition to Thrifty Thursday and a lot of other things going on at the ballpark. It's also Aptiva Health Night here at the ballpark. We're joined in the booth this half inning by Aptiva Health co-founder and chief medical officer Tom Hune. Great to have you. The 2-0 is in for a strike. It's 2-1. How are you?
6: I'm great. Thanks for having me.
5: Yeah, you had a chance to throw out a first pitch tonight,
6: yes, sir.
5: Too.
6: Yes, sir.
5: A lot of pressure doing that, but it went well, right?
6: I didn't embarrass myself too badly, I hope.
5: That's all that matters.
6: That's
5: we
6: right.
5: were talking. Just stay away from being embarrassed. The 2-1
6: right.
5: is outside. Three balls and a strike. Well, for folks who maybe aren't familiar with Aptiva and everything you all do, tell us a little bit about it.
6: Sure. We are a multi-specialty group, meaning we aren't just a simple orthopedic group. We deal with acute injuries only. And so if you get hurt and you have a broken bone, a lot of people see the orthopedist, but we deal with all injuries to include concussions and spine care and basically any type of injury you might have, including plastic surgery issues from a dog bite or something similar.
5: Sure.
6: So we wrap all that into one type of multi-specialty group.
5: Pitch was called a strike. It was challenged by Miller, and it was a strike, so challenges are available. The Cubs have one left. The Bats still with two. And now time called as Miller backs out. So kind of a one-stop shop for anything you need if you need it. Here's the payoff pitch. Line drive caught by the leaping shortstop, Hampson. Nice play. Hampson having to kind of lunge off to his right, able to snag that. Hard hit ball that was ticketed for left. Miller lines out for the first out of the inning. Here's Kevin Alcantara, the center fielder and right-handed batter who's riding a 22-game Iowa on-base streak. But can get whatever you need right there, right?
6: That's the hope, to accelerate treatment velocity so the patient doesn't have idle time waiting on appointments and
5: sure.
6: just sitting on the couch doing nothing and not rehabbing.
5: Here's a line drive into left center. That's down for a hit. Friedelon to play it on one bounce. Gets it in quickly. Alcantara aboard with a base hit. His third hit of the series. He was 2-for-4 last night. One on, one out for James Triantos, the second baseman and right-handed hitter, the number 8 prospect for the Cubs, according to MLB.com. How about some services Aptiva provides to employers and obviously patients, but employers and healthcare partners as well?
6: Sure. We provide all the ancillary services you would expect from an acute injury facility. So we have the x-ray, MRI, physical therapy, mental wellness, all the types of ancillary services that help you recover quicker. And then to employers, we have direct contracting. So employers can benefit from having a known price up front rather than a surprise bill 90 days later.
5: Sure.
6: And same thing for general patients if they want to do cash pay. So you can have a negotiated cash pay price up front without the surprise bill.
5: There's a liner foul into the netting, first base side. Nothing at two. I think that is a really nice thing. A lot of folks want to see that transparency in the medical services, and that's a big thing right now.
6: Without a doubt. Unfortunately, healthcare is convoluted and difficult to navigate, and what we want to do at Aptiva Health is help patients navigate, get the best pricing, get the best care, and not have those surprises that I just mentioned.
5: Yeah. Definitely a hot-button issue these days as well, there's no doubt. Two strikes on Triantos, the pitch. Breaking ball down, knocked down by Banfield. Knocks it up the first baseline, keeping the runner at first, Alcantara. One ball and two strikes. And I would imagine that goes into sort of an effort to be able to help increase healthcare access for folks, right? When you know maybe what you could have to pay, that probably helps all involved.
6: Without a doubt. Too many people shy away from needed medical care because they either don't know what questions to ask or really just can't frame up the right mindset or questions to get to the answer of what is the actual cost of the service I need. And a lot of times they don't even know the service they need because they might not be able to read the chicken scratch some of us doctors
5: sure.
6: write down on a piece of paper.
5: Swing and a miss on a ball in the dirt by Triantos. Two outs. Third strikeout for Aguiar. Here's Chaz McCormick, left fielder, right-handed batter. First pitch, inside, ball one. And I know being involved in the community and doing some sort of engaging things like being out here tonight is important for you guys too, right?
6: Without a doubt. I mean, we want to be good stewards of the community and really engage, not only for the benefit of our employees who are here tonight, but really just for the patients that we serve. We want to be very visible in the community and make sure that we're accessible and recognize if they need our services. Hopefully you don't need our services,
5: right.
6: But if you do, we want to be recognized.
5: How can folks get more info if they'd like to?
6: Sure, you can always visit us at aptivahealth.com, and we have a bunch of landing pages and information for all the services we provide. You can meet our doctors and providers through the website itself and have a list of all the services.
5: AptivaHealth.com, you can get it all right there. 2-1 on McCormick. Are you from Louisville originally?
6: I'm actually from Northern Kentucky.
5: Oh, very nice.
6: By Cincinnati. I live in Lexington currently, but
5: yeah.
6: I've been a longtime Cincinnati Reds fan back in the days of the 90s when they won the World Series. So it's
5: yeah.
6: kind of nice to come down and see the Louisville Bats today.
5: Yeah, bouncer foul back left of the plate. 2-2 on McCormick. Was going to say, perfect spot to be from. You've come to the right place as a Reds fan. That works out well.
6: Works out perfectly.
5: Yeah. And you mentioned, the Reds winning the World Series in 1990, Aguiar from the belt. Here's the 2-2. McCormick swings and skies one down the right field line. That slices foul onto the berm in the right field corner. Still two balls and two strikes. We're talking to Tom Hume from Aptiva Health. And did you have a favorite Reds player in your fandom growing up?
6: Without a doubt, Eric Davis.
5: Yes.
6: Without a doubt.
5: I had a feeling that might be the answer. That's a lot of people's answer.
6: He was electric.
5: There's no doubt. The 2-2. There's a swing and a fly ball off the right side, foul out of play to the concourse. Count holds 2-2. He's a special assistant in the Reds organization, still makes his rounds to the various minor league affiliates over the years, so we get to see him quite a bit over the course of the season, which is really cool.
6: That's great.
5: Yeah, looks like he could still get out there and play.
6: I'm sure he can.
5: 2-2, swing and a tip foul at the plate. Count holds 2-2 on McCormick. So, yeah, he probably wouldn't need Aptiva Health because he looks like he could still get out there and pick him up and put him down.
6: I hope he wouldn't need us, but we'd be there for him if he needed.
5: That's right. Any sort of goals for you all over the coming year?
6: Sure. Our big initiatives are continued direct contracting and price transparency. And you mentioned transparency earlier. That's one of our fundamental core values, and it's really just making sure that there's healthcare literacy so the patient can understand how to navigate healthcare to the best of their ability, and then the price transparency tool so that you can see what the cost is prior to engaging for the service.
5: Yeah. That's a certainly a big thing for folks on the consumer side. The 3-2, a fly ball into right center. Over is the right fielder, Rodriguez. He makes the catch, and that ends the inning. Tom, thanks so much. Enjoy the rest of the night here with everyone out from Aptiva.
6: Appreciate you.
5: Tom Hewn from Aptiva Health as we move to the bottom of the second. 2-0 Bats on Sports Talk 790.
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5: Bottom of the second, 2-0. The Bats lead the I-Cubs. Austin Hendrick leads off the inning for Louisville, left-handed batting center fielder. First pitch swung on, slow roller right of the mound. Off the hill, Connor Nolan to get it, flips it on to first. One pitch, Hendrick out 1-3 for the first out of the inning. Hendrick comes in riding a 4-game hitting streak, retired his first time up. And here's Will Banfield, the catcher, right-handed hitter. 274, 6 home runs, 29 runs batted in. Banfield's hit in back-to-back games. 4 out of 9 in the series. We talked about it last night. A 2-homer night, the first of his pro career. He was 3-for-5 in the game. He had 4 RBIs, a 3-run homer in the third, a solo homer in the sixth. Also walked. He scored 3 times. First pitch to him is outside. Ball 1. Here's the 1-0 pitch. There's a swing and a fly ball into right center. Alcantara, the center fielder, over that way. He makes the catch for out number 2. 2 gone for Garrett Hampson, the shortstop and right-handed hitter. 214, 2 homers, 15 driven in. He's hitting 2 of 3. Had a good night last night. 2 for 4, a double, stolen base, walked, and he also scored a run. I beg your pardon, he was 2 for 4, a double, the stolen base, and a run last night. No walk in there. Pitch to finish out the game on the mound for the Bats here Tuesday. Takes the first pitch low, ball 1. Questions, comments, complaints, anything else on your mind, you can email us, batsradio@batsbaseball.com. The email address, the 1-0, swung on, hit in the air to center. Alcantara coming on, he makes the catch. That ends the inning. Inbox presented by the Kentucky Department of Fish and Wildlife Resources. Step up to the plate for conservation. 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Bats go in order to the third into Jim Kelch. 2-0 Louisville on Sports Talk 790.
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15: Third inning baseball on this Thursday night. Bats leading by a score of 2-0, thanks to the two-run homer in the bottom of the first by Hector Rodriguez. Back to work goes Julian Aguiar. He gets the number 8 hitter, the catcher Christian Bethencourt, to lead it off. First pitch strike, next one a breaking ball drops in for a strike, and Aguiar ahead. Another catcher for the iCubs, no balls and two strikes. Bethencourt starts the day at 235, 5 home runs, 18 runs batted in. That fifth home run came in the fourth inning here on Tuesday night with two runners aboard. The 0-2 pitch dips low, 1-2. That three-run homer, part of a four-run fourth inning on Tuesday for Iowa that put them up 7-0 after 3.5. The 1-2 pitch, breaking ball dips low and outside. And the count evens at 2-2. Nick mentioned Aguiar. Friday at Memphis, 4 innings, no runs, 2 hits. His second start back. Here's a hard ground ball to the shortstop. Moving one step to his left is Hampson. Gets it. Fires across to first in time. Bethencourt retired. And a good start to inning number 3 for the right-hander Julian Aguiar. One out, the batter, the shortstop, Scott Kingery. Kingery making his first appearance of the series. He last played on Saturday, game 2 of the doubleheader at home against Toledo. Went 0-3 in that game and was 3-12 in the Mud Hens series prior to this one. Right-handed batter, first one to him, a swing and a miss, strike one. Kingery, a native of Phoenix, played collegiately as a Wildcat out in Arizona, and a former second-round pick by the Phillies back in 2015. He takes one just high. It's 1-1. Free agent signee by the Cubs this past offseason. He actually started the season in the big leagues with Chicago. The 1-1 pitch. He fouls it back. It's 1-2. Played in 8 games at the beginning of this season. Went 1-4. Optioned and DFA'd on the 24th of April. Outrighted 3 days later to this team, and he's been here ever since. Comes in at 2-11 in 22 games with 6 runs batted in. Aguiar at 1-2 brings it plateward, and Kingery swings and lets a fly ball into center. Hendrick going back. He's on the track. He's on the move, and he gets there to make the catch. Long fly ball by Kingery, but tracked down out in center field by Austin Hendrick for the second out of the inning. Two men gone, and the batter will be Justin Dean. Dean led off the game by grounding out to the shortstop. Two men out, nobody on. The pitch to the right-handed hitter, and it misses inside for a ball. Ball one. Aguiar delivers. Dean takes this one just low, and that has been challenged by the bats. Pitch called a ball, challenged behind the dish by Will Banfield on the big scoreboard in left center field. That pitch was indeed a strike. So the first bats challenge of the game, a successful one by Banfield. They count one ball and one strike.
5: They could have, looking at the game day here, if he'd have challenged that first pitch as well, I think you would have had a stray.
15: Now Aguiar ready in the pitch. Ball lined down the left field line. That is fair. And it'll roll toward the corner. Long run for T.J. Friedel. There's Dean around second, and he will pull up after three hard steps around second base as he made the turn. If there had been any bobble there by the bats, he would have gone on to third, but bats get it back in cleanly from Friedel to the shortstop out there, Hampson, and it's a double for Dean. That's the second hit of the game for Iowa. And for Dean, his eighth double of the year. He's on with two men out. Batter is Jonathan Long. Struck out his first time. Right-handed hitter with a runner at second and two men out. Long represents the tying run in a 2-0 game in favor of the bats. First pitch is in there for a strike. Strike one. Long, a native of California, Orange, California, played at Long Beach State. Check of the runner by Aguiar. Pitch to the plate. Long takes it outside. The count even at one ball and one strike. Long had a very productive first year at AAA with this Iowa team 1 year ago. Hit 20 home runs and drove in 91. Here's the pitch. He takes a strike at the knees, and that will be challenged by Long. So this is a second Iowa challenge. If they lose this one, they'll be out of challenges here in the third inning. Pitch called a strike, and it was a ball, so Iowa maintains one challenge. The count goes to two balls and one strike. That was close.
5: It was.
15: Dean leans away at second with two men out. Aguiar gets what he wants. He's set at the belt. And the 2-1 pitch. Taken at the knees, a strike, 2-2. Long nods his head on that one, saying, okay, I think that caught the lower end of the zone. Two balls and two strikes to Jonathan Long. Mentioned the good year he had last year. He was actually an International League postseason All-Star. 2025. The pitch. He swings and pops it up into shallow right. Tolia going out. Rodriguez, the right fielder, coming on, and Rodriguez gets there right next to Tolia, right next to Patelli, the second baseman. He makes the catch, and that retires Long and ends the top of the third. Iowa leaves one. We go to the bottom of number three. Bats two. I-Cubs nothing. 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
15: Glad you're with us on this Thursday night from Louisville Slugger Field. Game three of this six-game series, the Bats and the Iowa Cubs, along with Nick Curran, Jim Kelch here at Louisville Slugger Field in the GE Appliances press box. 2-0 in favor of the Bats. Dominic Patelli playing second base for the second straight game and batting in the nine spot leads things off, and he's quickly in the hole, no balls and two strikes. Patelli at 3-16 in six games with the Bats. Takes one outside. It's 1-2. Three runs batted in. Last night on base twice, both times via the walk. And he scored a pair of runs. 1-2 pitch. Tap foul at the plate by Patelli. He stays alive. Patelli with Double-A Chattanooga this year. 40 games at 196 with four home runs, drove in 16. His second stint with the Bats this year. Here's the 1-2. And a ball lined hard toward right field. Dean coming on, slides, cannot get it. Bounces by him and back and to his right. He'll go back quickly and get the ball in, but into second base with a double is Dominic Patelli. And the Bats have the leadoff man on here in the third. For Patelli, his fourth double as a member of the Bats. That's his seventh hit. Four of them have been for two bases. How about that? He's hit better here than he did at Chattanooga.
5: He has so far, and he's been a doubles machine for the Bats here early in his tenure.
15: Dean almost made a very nice sliding, kind of a backhand pick it off the top of the grass catch out there. Back to the top of the order, and T.J. Friedel. Left-handed hitter, check swing, roller foul toward the Bats dugout and a strike.
5: And a key for Dean on that play, you mentioned it, almost made a spectacular catch, not quite, but he did get a piece of it. If he hadn't, that could have rolled for a while, and Patelli runs well, could have had a chance to get all the way around the bases.
15: Dare we say?
5: Yes.
15: Friedel takes it high, one ball, one strike. I was about to say earlier when Rodriguez was batting his first time up, most guys could go a career without an inside-the-park home run, without a cycle. He's had both of them and a three-home run game in 2 weeks.
5: It's incredible.
15: Hard ground ball to the first baseman. Backhanded, then bobbled by Murray. He recovers, feeds the pitcher, Nolan, covering and out at first base. Good recovery over there by B.J. Murray. They get Friedel. It goes 3-1. It is the first out of the inning. It moves Patelli over to third, and he's there with one man out. Well, the Bats Baseball Buddies program alive and going strong again here in 2026, allowing youth sports teams to take the field with the Bats before each home game. If you'd like to get your youth team involved, go to batsbaseball.com. Get down on the field prior to the game. Go onto the field with the Bats during the national anthem. Autographs, handshaking all the way around. It's a lot of fun and a great experience for the youth leaguers. Here's Urbaez, first pitch swinging, pop-up, first base side, second baseman Triantos, a step onto the outfield grass is there. He makes the catch, Urbaez retired, two men out. That will be the aforementioned Hector Rodriguez. We did, by the way, have a Baseball Buddies team on the field prior to the game today. The machine pitch Southeast Rays, coached by Jonathan Carey, they were down there, well represented, ran out of the field. Talked to the players after the anthem, ran back off, running hither and yon everywhere, trying to corral them. Here's Rodriguez, left-handed batter, takes the first one inside, ball one. So we thank Coach Carey for bringing out the machine pitch Southeast Rays at the game here tonight. We'll have baseball buddies teams here tomorrow night, Saturday, and on Sunday. Rodriguez takes a ball outside and a challenge here by Bethancourt. Again, if Iowa misses this, they'll be out of challenges. Pitch was called a ball. Bethancourt thought it was a strike behind the plate. The pitch was a strike. They kind of cut out of that pretty quickly, but it was a strike.
5: Faded out of there.
15: Yeah, so Iowa maintains one challenge. The count, one ball and one strike, too. A hot-hitting Hector Rodriguez. He's now sitting at 40 runs batted in. The pitch. Up and away, a ball. Take a look at the league leaders in RBIs this year in the league. He is just out of the top 10. 41 is 10th. He's at 40 now. The pitch. Chopper to the right side. In comes Murray to get it. Pitcher Nolan covers. Out at first base. Another 3-1 put out. And that puts an end to the bottom of the third. Leadoff double wasted by Patelli. We go to the fourth. Bats two. I-Cubs nothing on Sports Talk 790.
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15: Three innings complete here on this Thursday night. A beautiful Thursday evening. A little hot and humid in the area today, just like we like it around here in Louisville. And
5: it's humidity week.
15: It is humidity week, right. Saturday night, 7:15 game.
5: Saturday night indeed.
15: Aguiar back to work. He gets B.J. Murray to lead things off here in the top of the fourth. And the count to the left-handed hitter, one ball, one strike. He's the only man in the lineup right now that goes up there from the left side, as he is a switch hitter. Batting left against the right-hander, Aguiar. The 1-1 pitch, check swing, no appeal, 2-1. Aguiar, that last time out, and that was the start Nick talked about in Memphis on Friday, 58 pitches in four innings, at 51 right now as he works in the fourth. Pitch to the hitter, Murray, off the plate. 3-1.
5: A note about that, he was scheduled to throw about 70 or four innings, so he actually threw more pitches in the bullpen after he left the game because he was so efficient getting through four.
15: Let's see what he can get to here today. 3-1, and it misses low and outside, ball four. Murray draws the walk, and so Aguiar allows a leadoff man to reach for the first time in the game. And Iowa will indeed bring, in the person of Owen Miller, the former Illinois State Redbird, to the plate as the tying run. Miller lined out on a very nice play by Hampson up and to his right. Back in the second inning. From the stretch, the pitch. Miller takes it high. Ball one. You look back at the game on Tuesday. Owen Miller was 2-for-5 with a single, a double, a couple of runs batted in. He had come into the series 0-for-17, 0-for-his-last-17. A couple of hits on that game, although he did go hitless last night. The pitch, low and away. 2 balls and no strikes. Aguiar appears to be a little upset with himself. Goes to the rosin bag, gets it, slams it down to the mound. And now back to work. Lead it first by Murray. The pitch. There's a fastball strike. 2 balls and 1 strike. Nick mentioned it earlier. Aguiar made his AAA debut and his big league debut 2 years ago. Here's the pitch. Right in there, strike call. 2 balls, 2 strikes. With the bats and 9 starts, 3-1 with a 4.40 ERA. And with the Reds in 24, 2-1 and 7 starts with a 6.25. Great memories of 24 turned into a nightmare of 25 when he had Tommy John at the end of 24 and missed all of last year. Runner going, the 2-2 pitch, swing and a miss. Throw from Banfield, a short hop to the second baseman, Patelli, who did a great job of keeping that ball on the infield. Stolen base for Murray, his 8th in 9 tries on the year, and the first stolen base of this series by Iowa. Miller strikes out for the first out of the inning. He's 0-for-2 in the game. 4th strikeout by Aguiar, and here's Kevin Alcantara.

0: around third and scoring, at least temporarily, is Murray. Now the home plate umpire, Robert Ginther, is going to call that a ground rule double. I wondered why no one else called that earlier. It looked like it hit something and it bounced back onto the field. They're going to call that a ground rule double that will allow Murray to score, making it a 2-1 game as Murray was out at second base. But any thoughts of Alcantara moving over to third are waved away by the home plate umpire, Robert Ginther. A ground rule double. It's a 2-1 game in favor of the Bats. Tying run, Alcantara out at second base with one man out. Seventh double by Alcantara, 33rd run batted in. Here's James Triantos, right-handed hitter. Aguiar, a check of the run of the pitch. And a hard ground ball. The third hit the bag, but good adjustment by the third baseman, Chavis. He fires the first in time, and they get Triantos, who had started to make that banana turn down there at first base, thinking surely that ball was down the left field line. But Michael Chavis, what a play down there at third base, and his reaction was something to behold on that ball.
1: That is an unreal play by Chavis, having to make that adjustment on a hard hit ball off the bag. That was incredible. And you're right, Triantos was certain that was down the line. He was starting to head to second around first, and it's like, oh no.
0: Here's McCormick grounding one to third. Relatively easy play for Chavis there. He gets it, fires across in time to retire the side. But a run scores for Iowa. We go to the bottom of the fourth. Bats two, iCubs one on Sports Talk 790.
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0: Back to where it goes, the right-hander Connor Nolan to the iCubs. Bats leading 2-1. Leading it off is Michael Tolia. First pitch swinging, and he rolls one into right field between the first baseman Murray, the second baseman Triantos, and a base hit into right. So Tolia is aboard with a leadoff single. Second inning in a row, the Bats have had the leadoff man on. Tolia gets his second hit of the series. And the batter will be Michael Chavis. Mike Shannon used to say when a guy makes a great defensive play like Chavis did, and he would lead it off in the next inning, old Abner has done it again. He didn't lead off this inning, but he's batting second.
1: That's right.
0: What a tremendous play he made on an adjustment on that ball hit by Triantos in the top of this inning. Here's a swing and a miss by Michael Chavis. Strike one. Starts this game at 249. Grounded out his first time to the second baseman. Moves that bat around up there, the pitch. And a chopper toward third is a foul ball. Everybody, clap your hands. Austin Hendrick waits on deck.

0: No balls and two strikes to Michael Chavis. Nolan ready. And the pitch. And a swing and a ball hit toward the hole, and it eludes the third baseman Miller and the shortstop Kingery. Both dove for the ball. Both of them couldn't come up with it. And neither of them could come up with it. And a base hit into left for Michael Chavis. So the bats get the right side hit by Tolia. The left side single on the ground by Chavis. Two on with nobody out here in the top of the fourth. Bottom of the fourth. 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Here's a pickoff throw to second as the hitter, Hendrick, showed bunt, pulled back, took a ball. A fire down to second base by Bethancourt, but back in time is Michael Tolia. Hendrick out 1-3 his first time. Bethancourt talking to the home plate umpire, Robert Ginther, about something. He's now looking over toward his manager, Marty Peavy, in the first base dugout. I think they were looking at whether the pitch was a ball or a strike. I thought maybe Hendrick offered at that. But it's a ball. It's one ball, no strikes. The pitch. Hendrick shows bunt, does bunt toward third. That's a fair ball. Nicely done. Picked up by the third baseman, Miller, and his throw just does nip Hendrick at first base. And that ball was initially bunted. It looked like it was going to go foul. Stayed fair. 5-4 on the putout at first base. Triantos over to take that as first baseman Murray had charged on the play. Credit Hendrick with a sacrifice bunt. 5-4 and out number one. Chavis down to second base and Tolia over to third. Infield for Iowa comes in. Will Banfield at the plate. Second and third with one out. The pitch to Banfield. First one, fastball right in there for a strike.
1: Really good bunt by Hendrick. It was going to take a near perfect play, and Miller was able to make a nice barehanded pick over there coming down the line at third.
0: A lot of times when you see that ball bunted like that on the grass and it starts to take a left, it almost falls off a cliff on the grass, gets a little momentum and goes foul, but that one did not.
1: It certainly did.
0: 0-1 to Banfield. Started the offer, held up, took a ball. One ball and one strike. Banfield fly to center his first time. 4-for-10 in this series. He had the two home run game last night, the first of his career. The pitch. Swings and fouls it back. One ball, two strikes. Third year at the AAA level for Banfield, the second with the bats. 2 years ago, he was with the Jacksonville Jumbo Shrimp and had a decent year. Got off to a slow start here last year, but he's been pretty consistent here in 2026. The pitch, low and outside. Reaching stop by Bethancourt behind the plate. And the count, two balls and two strikes. Infield in for Iowa all the way around. 2-1 bats, bottom of the fourth. Nolan steps off. Bats get two in the first. Iowa cuts the deficit in half with a run in the fourth. The 2-2 pitch, and a ball ripped into left field and a base hit by Banfield. One run will score. Here comes a runner around second. He will score. Tolia and Chavis touch the plate. Two-run single by Banfield in the left. And he now has 31 runs batted in on the year. And the bats get two. And it's a 4-1 game here in the bottom of the fourth. That ball hit by Banfield so hard that shortstop Kingery went to his right to try to get it. It tipped off his glove, but had enough juice to it that it went hard in the left field out to McCormick. Banfield continues to come through. 31 runs batted in now. And a 4-1 bats lead with a runner at first and one man out. Here's Garrett Hampson. First pitch, misses inside, ball one. Banfield now 7 runs batted in this series. Hampson lined to center his first time. The pitch, he swings at the 1-0, pops it up. Foul ball behind home plate. Bethancourt with a mask in his left hand. Held onto it all the way in the dirt circle to the left-handed batter's box side. Is there and makes the catch. Hampson retired. 2 men out for Dominic Pitelli. Fans, remember the next Wednesday home game for the Bats comes up on the 24th of June against St. Paul. It's a business person special at 12:05. And that's the next chance you'll have to play baseball bingo. 2 weeks from yesterday. Here's Pitelli, left-handed batter, takes it inside, ball one. Playing baseball bingo, you have a chance to win a $50 Meijer gift card, free tickets to a future Bats game, and every bingo card includes a coupon good for $12.50 off any oil change at any Kentuckiana Big O Tires location. Pitelli bounces it to the right of the shortstop. Backhanded pick by Kingery. Comes up throwing to first. In time, Pitelli is out, and the inning is over. But a big two-run single by Will Banfield expands the Bats lead. We go to the fifth. Nick Curran back with the call. The score, the Bats 4, Iowa 1 on Sports Talk 790.
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1: Fifth inning, 4-1. The Bats lead the Cubs. Christian Bethancourt leads off the frame for Iowa. Julian Aguiar back to the mound for round number 5. First one to Bethancourt. Bounce foul to the backstop. Strike 1. Bethancourt grounded to short in the third. That one, I think it caught the home plate umpire Robert Genther, and Banfield giving him a second. As is Aguiar stepping off back behind the mound and now climbs back on top of it. Here's the 0-1 pitch. Bethancourt pops it up foul. Coming up to our right, it bangs down to the lower level, and it's nothing at 2. We do have some emails we'll get to here this half inning. 0-2. Swing and a miss. Bethancourt gone on strikes for the first down. That's the 5th strikeout of the night for Aguiar. One gone for Scott Kingery. Fly to center back in the 3rd. 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Great selection of pasta, salad, bread up here. A hit as usual. Righty Colin Snyder loosening in the Iowa bullpen. Aguiar's 0-1 to Kingery. Bounce foul, third base side, toward the bat's dugout. It's nothing and two. Friend Jeff, Bats Radio at BatsBaseball.com, was a friend of the National Anthem, said he's planning to attend the humidity game Saturday.
0: Excellent.
1: I think they'll have some stuff restocked in the team store, Jeff, so I think you'll be able to make that happen. A swing and a foul ball to the backstop. Count holds it two strikes. Hopefully so.
0: I was looking at that same stuff, Jeff, and I'm hoping to get some of it myself.
1: There
0: yeah.
1: you go. Some humidity stuff.
0: Stuff.
1: In the team store. 0-2 pitch to Kingery. Swing and a miss. Struck him out with a high fastball. Two outs in the inning. Back-to-back K's to start the fifth for Aguiar. To the top of the order in Justin Dean, 1-for-2. He doubled his last time in the third. Eric, our good friend, Bats Radio at BatsBaseball.com, says they were with us on the 8-pitch immaculate inning on the ride home last night. We were hoping for that. Almost happened for Connor Phillips. First one to Dean, breaking ball in, ball one. And, yeah, we've got a call in, Eric, about the pitch speed. Trying to get that worked out there. There was an internet issue here on Tuesday. Still trying to get everything fixed from it. The 1-0 bounce foul back left of the plate. One ball and one strike. And our good friend Annette, Bats Radio at BatsBaseball.com. Enjoyed the team luncheon today. It was great seeing her there. Said, has an umpire ever been hit in the head when a batter swings? That has happened. I don't remember who, but there's always the 1-1, a swing and a miss. 1-2 on Dean. There's, unfortunately, it seems like once or twice a year you see a video of something like that happening.
0: We probably are not going to have time here in the top of the fifth, but when we come back, you'll have to inform us of all the goodies that took place today at the luncheon.
1: It was good. 1-2 pitch. Grounded up the middle, moving to his left. The shortstop, Hampson Fields, quickly throws the first in time. And a 1-2-3 frame turned in by Julian Aguiar. We head to the bottom of the fifth. 4-1 Bats on Sports Talk 790.
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1: Bottom of the fifth, 4-1, the Bats lead the I-Cubs. New pitcher for Iowa, the right-hander Colin Snyder, the 30-year-old from Nashville. Delivers to T.J. Friedel, top of the order for the Bats. Friedel looks at a strike. Friedel is flied out and grounded out. He's 0-2. As Hagen Danner, the righty, starting to throw in the Bats' bullpen. Righty against left-handed batter here. Snyder with the 0-1 pitch to Friedel. There's a rope into right field and a base hit. Friedel hit it hard through the right side, and he's aboard for the first time tonight. Runs his hitting streak to 5 straight games, and the leadoff man on for Francisco Urbaez. 1-2, an infield hit, and he has scored. Connor Nolan, the Iowa starter tonight, 4 innings, 6 hits, 4 runs earned, allowed a home run, 56 pitches, 37 for strikes. And now Snyder, righty against righty as Urbaez digs in. First pitch, it's low, ball one. Snyder is on for the 22nd time with the I-Cubs this year, 2-1 with a 10-2-2 ERA. 24 and two-thirds innings, 37 hits, has walked 10 and has struck out 24. The 1-0-2 Urbaez, it's on the outside edge for a strike. One ball and one strike. We saw Snyder here on Tuesday. He closed out that game, a third of an inning. He struck out the only man he faced in that 10-2 Iowa win. 1-1 pitch. Urbaez pops it up. Bethancourt late break on it. Now has the mask in his right hand. Makes the catch with his left. Nearing the bat's dugout, third base side. So a foul to the catcher by Urbaez for the first out of the inning.
0: He couldn't look any more casual on those, could he?
1: No, he keeps that mask. You don't see many guys hold the mask in their hand while they're going after it. Holding it first, Friedel. One out for Hector Rodriguez. 1-2. That two-run homer to straightaway center back in the first inning. First one to Rodriguez. A strike. Righty against left-handed batter. Snyder of Vanderbilt Commodore. 12th round pick originally of the Royals in 2017 out of Vandy. The 0-1 pitch, nope, a throw to first, and Friedel dives back in safely. But since you asked, luncheon was good today. Good showing by the Bats coaches and players. Had 3 members of the staff, 2 players there.
0: Who all were there?
1: Here's the 0-1 to Rodriguez. Swing and a bounce foul back right of the plate. Nothing in two. And, of course, Pat Kelly. PK was there, the Bats skipper. Vince Harrison,
0: okay,
1: third base coach and infield coach. Reed Cornelius, the Bats pitching coach, was there. And then Austin Hendrick, outfielder, and Trevor Kunzel, righty reliever.
0: Nice.
1: It was a good group. Very entertaining stuff. Great to get their insights on a lot of things.
0: Good stories told, I would imagine.
1: A lot of good stories told. 0-2. High, 1-2. Asked them all about the ABS there. The general consensus was that it benefits the hitters. That's what most kind of thought.
0: Trevor Kunzel thought that?
1: Yeah.
0: Wow.
1: The 1-2. Line down the right field line. It hooks into the netting foul. Count holds 1-2. You know, the pitching guys are all saying, well, the hitters have the advantage in that. Reed said he thought it's forced the pitchers to be more in the strike zone. The hitters have a really good understanding of the strike zone now because they have to deal with that night in and night out. It was an interesting conversation. 1-2. High and outside, 2-2. We talked about Casey Opitz earlier, throwing at about 30 miles an hour. We talked to Austin Hendrick about hitting a home run off of that last night. And he said, yeah, it was definitely weird to hit off that. You don't see it coming in like that. He said it was almost like wiffle ball. 2-2 pitch. Fouled straight back to the netting. Still 2-2 on Rodriguez. So, yeah, it was good.
0: So, for the folks who attended, we appreciate your coming out and hope you enjoyed yourself. I'm sure you did.
1: Yeah.
0: UMC, I guess?
1: Yeah, for better or worse.
0: Yeah?
1: Yeah.
0: You wear a tie?
1: No, just this right here.
0: Oh.
1: Yeah. 2-2. Off the end of the bat, a roller to third, racing in Miller to field it on the run, throws to first, not in time. Rodriguez sprinting out of the box and easily gets down the line for an infield hit. His second hit tonight. On to second goes Friedel. Two on, one out for Michael Tolia. One for two, singled and scored his last time in the fourth. I don't want to risk outdressing anybody at that thing, you know?
0: Would you have?
1: I mean, if I was wearing a tie, yes.
0: Jacket?
1: Well, I would have been a little over the top.
0: Dress shirt?
1: Yeah, probably still a little.
0: Really?
1: Yeah. Switch hitting Tolia bats left against the righty Snyder, and the first pitch is low, ball one. Yeah.
0: Those are always fun, though.
1: No, it was good. It was a good time. 1-0 to Tolia. High. Two balls and no strikes. Two on, one out. Bats lead 4-1. We're in the bottom of the fifth. They're threatening for more. And they've got Tolia at the plate, who is the team leader and runs batted in. Snyder with a 2-0. Tolia swing and a miss. Two balls and a strike. Chase one down low that time. The 2-1 pitch. Swing and a miss. 2-2. Somebody asked, I think Annette asked actually, if the guys had any sort of like superstitions before games. That got some good, interesting answers.
0: Both of them have them? Players?
1: 2-2. Outside, full count. A little bit.
0: Yeah.
1: Just the routine they like to go through. Although Kunzel kind of said, yeah, I can't really have anything because I just got to be ready at a moment's notice down there in the bullpen. Austin Hendricks said he has his routine he likes to go through. Here's the payoff. Low, ball four. So Tolia works the walk. It's the 41st walk he's drawn this season. He came into the night tied for sixth in the league in walks. And that loads the bases. It's the first walk allowed tonight by Iowa pitching. So they're loaded with one out. As Friedel goes to third, Rodriguez to second with Tolia at first. Here's Michael Chavis. First, Tony Kugel, the Iowa pitching coach, to the mound to get together with pitcher, catcher, and the corner infielders. Chance to remind you, the next time you visit Louisville Slugger Field, if you're looking for a more premium experience, be sure to try the club level, a suite rental, or the brand new all-inclusive Whiskey Thief backstop. 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Meeting over, here's Chavis. He's 1-for-2, singled and scored his last time in the fourth. Kind of rolled it through the left side like a miniature golfer, getting one under the windmills his last time, right in between a bunch of arms of Miller and Kingery. Righty against righty. First pitch. Chavis swings. Fly ball hit well. Left center field. McCormick back at the wall. Gone! Grand slam. Michael Chavis takes it out to the berm in left center field. And the bats have blown it open here in the fifth. They lead it 8-1. 12th home run of the year for Chavis. That is, for the Bats, their fourth Grand Slam this year. First for Chavis. First since Noelvi Marte hit one against Indianapolis here on the 16th of May. Chavis now with 40 RBIs on the year. Here's Austin Hendrick. First one from Snyder. It's outside, ball one. I think Bethancourt, I don't know if he was looking to challenge that or not, but he said he wanted to. He tapped his helmet and the home plate umpire didn't recognize it. So we do get a challenge, and it is a strike on the outside edge. A good challenge by Bethancourt. So the Cubs keep their final challenge. Bats now have three different guys with 40 runs batted in on the year. Rodriguez, Tolia, and Chavis.
0: Two of them got there tonight.
1: Yes, Rodriguez and Chavis both eclipsing the mark this evening. Strike on the inside edge to Hendrick. It's nothing and two. Hendrick is grounded out, and has laid down a sacrifice bunt, 0-for-1 officially. I think a fan